0: Keep the Word of God strong in our lives. Keep the Spirit of hope and the grace of healing alive every day. This is Keep the Faith, a daily celebration of the Holy Eucharist on Radyo Katipunan. Remain still as we welcome the light of the Word in our hearts.
1: Good morning, brothers and sisters. Welcome to Keep the Faith, the daily celebration of the Holy Eucharist with the Jesuits here on Radyo Katipunan. Today is the 15th Sunday in Ordinary Time, July 12, 2026. Our presider for this morning's celebration is Reverend Father Francis Alvarez of the Society of Jesus. Let us all rise and join in the singing of our entrance hymn.

0: In our gospel today, we will hear Jesus tell us, whoever has ears ought to hear. Whoever has ears ought to hear. You know, as early as the 1990s, scientists have been able to grow ears on the back of mice. Google it. Ear, back of the mouse, and I'll even give you the name of the lead scientist in this project, Charles Vacanti. Just prepare for some disturbing photos. But having an ear on its back did not make the mouse hear any better. In this Mass, let us pray for the grace to have ears that are able to tune in to the specific frequencies where God is telling us something. And for this grace, let us now pray in the name of the Father and of the Son and of the Holy Spirit.
1: Amen.
0: The grace of our Lord Jesus Christ, the love of God, and the fellowship of the Holy Spirit be with you all.
1: And with your spirit.
0: For the times that we heard but did not really listen to God, we pause now. We say to the Lord, we are sorry, and we ask for his pardon, and we trust in his mercy. You were sent to heal the contrite of heart. Lord, have mercy.
1: Lord, have mercy.
0: You came to call sinners. Christ, have mercy.
1: Christ, have mercy.
0: You are seated at the right hand of the Father to intercede for us. Lord, have mercy.
1: Lord, have mercy.
0: May Almighty God have mercy on us, forgive us our sins, and bring us to everlasting life.
1: Amen.
0: And together we praise our God. Glory to God in the highest,
1: and on earth peace to people of goodwill.
0: We praise you, we bless you, we adore you, we glorify you. We give you thanks for your great glory. Lord God, heavenly King, O God, almighty Father, Lord Jesus Christ, only begotten Son, Lord God, Lamb of God, Son of the Father, you take away the sins of the world, have mercy on us. You take away the sins of the world, receive our prayer. You are seated at the right hand of the Father, have mercy on us. For you alone are the Holy One. You alone are the Lord. You alone are the Most High, Jesus Christ, with the Holy Spirit, in the glory of God the Father.
1: Amen.
0: Let us pray. O God, who show the light of your truth to those who go astray, so that they may return to the right path, give all who for the faith they profess are accounted Christians the grace to reject whatever is contrary to the name of Christ and to strive after all that does it honor. Through our Lord Jesus Christ, your Son, who lives and reigns with you in the unity of the Holy Spirit, God forever and ever.
1: Amen. In the first reading, just as the rain and snow make the earth fruitful, God's word goes forth from his mouth to enrich us. But as the parable in the gospel teaches, we need to provide a good soil for God's word.
2: A reading from the book of the prophet Isaiah. Thus says the Lord, just as from the heavens the rain and snow come down and do not return there till they have watered the earth, making it fertile and fruitful, giving seed to the one who sows and bread to the one who eats, so shall my word be that goes forth from my mouth. My word shall not return to me void, but shall do my will, achieving the end for which I sent it.

0: Thus have you prepared the land, drenching its furrows, breaking up its clods, softening it with showers, blessing its yield.
1: The seed that falls on good ground will yield a fruitful harvest.
0: You have crowned the year with your bounty, and your paths overflow with a rich harvest. The untilled meadows overflow with it, and rejoicing clothes the hills.
1: The seed that falls on good ground will yield a fruitful harvest.
0: The fields are garmented with flocks, and the valleys blanketed with grain. They shout and sing for joy.
1: The seed that falls on good ground will yield a fruitful harvest. In the second reading, Jesus' disciples are subject to suffering and persecution. But Jesus' resurrection, the first fruit of the Spirit, holds the promise of incomparable glory and final redemption.
0: A reading from the letter of St. Paul to the Romans. Brothers and sisters, I consider that the sufferings of this present time are as nothing compared with the glory to be revealed to us. For creation awaits with eager expectation the revelation of the children of God. For creation was made subject to futility, not of its own accord, but because of the one who subjected it, in hope that creation itself would be set free from slavery to corruption and share in the glorious freedom of the children of God. We know that all creation is groaning in labor pains even until now. And not only that, but we ourselves who have the first fruits of the Spirit, we also groan within ourselves as we wait for adoption, the redemption of our bodies. The word of the Lord.
1: Thanks be to God.
0: Alleluia, alleluia. The seed is the word of God. Christ is the sower. All who come to him will have life forever.
1: Alleluia, alleluia.
2: The Lord be with you.
1: And with your spirit.
2: A reading from the Holy Gospel according to Matthew.
1: Glory to you, O Lord.
2: On that day, Jesus went out of the house and sat down by the sea. Such large crowds gathered around him that he got into a boat and sat down, and the whole crowd stood along the shore. And he spoke to them at length in parables, saying, "A sower went out to sow, and as he sowed, some seed fell on the path, and birds came and ate it up. Some fell on rocky ground, where it had little soil. It sprang up at once because the soil was not deep. But when the sun rose, it was scorched, and it withered for lack of roots. Some seed fell among thorns, and the thorns grew up and choked it. But some seed fell on rich soil and produced fruit, 100 or 60 or 30-fold. Whoever has ears ought to hear." The Gospel of the Lord.
1: Praise to you, Lord Jesus Christ.
2: Right after Jesus invites the vast and expectant crowd to consider the parable of the sower, his disciples go to him and ask, "Why do you speak to them in parables? Why do you speak to them in parables?" Now, there are many answers to this question, each with a nugget of truth. We can say that, you know, parables urge us to think. And God wants us to figure things out because he doesn't just want us to follow him blindly. God gave us the gift of our intellects. And if we are to love God, not just with all our hearts, but with also all our minds, then we must use this gift. And when we do so, the very act of trying to understand him is already a gift. We return to him. Why did Jesus speak to them in parables? Here's another answer. We can connect this to what Jesus told us in last week's gospel. Surprise quiz.

complete this line from last week's gospel. Jesus says, although you have hidden these things from the blank and the blank, you have revealed them to the blank. Answer. Although you have hidden these things from the wise and the learned, you have revealed them to the little ones. You know, if Jesus were to repeat those words to us today, I think he would use air quotes when he would say the words, the wise and the learned. Why? Because they weren't really wise and learned. They only thought they were. And that's actually what blocked them from seeing. So, why does Jesus speak to them in parables? Now, here's a preview of next week's gospel. Maybe this was a way of Jesus separating the weeds from the wheat. The wise and the learned who can't really see, and the people who are still open to learning more and seeing more. You know, the poet Alexander Pope warned us, a little knowledge is a dangerous thing. A little knowledge is a dangerous thing. Knowing a tiny bit of information can delude you into thinking you are already an expert. The psychologists actually have a term for this. This is called the Dunning-Kruger effect. Dunning with a double N dash Kruger, K-R-U-G-E-R. What is the Dunning-Kruger effect? People who have limited competencies overestimate their own capacities because, well, they lack the self-awareness to see their own deficiencies. Oh, mag-aminan na po tayo, ha? Who here, after experiencing some health symptoms, did an internet search? Now, that's good. Curiosity is good. But what's not so good is when, after knowing a factoid or two from Dr. Google, you suddenly think that you are a doctor na, and you challenge the diagnosis that an actual physician gives you. Worse, you start self-medicating and you write a prescription for trouble. Hindi porke nag-Google ka na, doktor ka na. See how a little knowledge is dangerous? You know, we don't have to look farther than our gospel today for another example of the Dunning-Kruger effect. You know, I structured this homily very carefully. I made sure to repeat a line that the disciples asked Jesus. What was that line? Why do you speak in parables to them? Very good. The little one has answered the question. Why do you speak in parables to them? See what that implies? Now, the disciples probably got some private lessons from Jesus. But after having gone through these private lessons, they probably thought that they knew everything already, while the dumb masses knew nothing. You speak to them in parables. For us, we see things clearly. A little knowledge is a dangerous thing. It's the same thing with parables, by the way. We hear one explanation of one parable, and we think that we already know everything about that parable. But God's word is infinitely deep, and we must always remind ourselves that we are barely scratching the surface. Let's go to the parable of the sower. You know, when I was younger, I thought that it was simply about the different types of Christians, those who
heard the word of God but did not understand it. Those who received the word of God but did not let it take root. Those who let the word of God be choked up by the distractions of everyday life. And finally, those who received the word of God and let it bear fruit. And so when I was younger, my question was, what kind of soil am I? But as I grew older, I realized that I'm not just one kind of soil. There are areas of my life where I am the path, areas of my life where I am the rocky ground, areas of my life where I am the thorny patch, and thankfully also areas of my life where I am good, rich soil. And so my question has become, how can I be more aware of the shifting soils in my life and turn them over so that they will always remain fertile? We have not yet exhausted this parable. We can still ask many more questions. For example, you can listen to the parable and ask, are there just situations when the kingdom of God will just not bear fruit? And the parable is very realistic. How many times did the sower sow? 4 times. And 3 of those times, he harvested nothing. There will be failure. The parable is very realistic. But the parable is still hopeful because the times when the kingdom succeeds, it will more than make up for what was lost. It will yield 30, 60, 100-fold. That's another interpretation of the parable. Here's another. Maybe you can ask, what makes you good soil? What makes you good soil? A plantita friend of mine who is an advocate of composting told me how she makes good soil. First, she gathers what people see as waste, and then she mixes them up, and then she smells them, and then she waits, and then mixes them up some more, and then waits. And I thought that as she was explaining that, that's a great image of God the gardener. God the gardener gathers what people see as waste, gathers the dirty parts of us, and then is not afraid to plunge his hands deep into the dirt. Oh, he will get dirt underneath his fingernails. You know, Pope Francis said, the shepherd smells like the sheep, but I say, the gardener smells like, well, what makes soil rich? But God, again, is not afraid to smell like, well, manure. And he plunges his hands deep into us. We give him a lot of our manure. But he is patient. He lets the worms do their work. He smells the compost every now and then, and patiently waits until finally it becomes good soil. I thought, what an amazing image of our God. But we still haven't exhausted the parable. Here's another question we can ask. Isn't it unfair for the seeds that landed on the path, the thorny patch and the rocky ground, that they landed where they did? Isn't it unfair for them? That question I will leave unanswered because I want to speak in parables too. And I want you to think. This is your homework. I will give you a clue. Go to YouTube and, well, we don't have a song this week. What we have is a botanical lesson from Sir David Attenborough. Look for BBC Earth
seeds walk.

0: BBC Earth Seeds Walk. Watch that video. Then remember what I asked you. Is it unfair for the seeds that fell on the rocky ground or thorny patch or on the path that they landed where they did? Combine that question with that botanical lesson. And then pray with that expanded parable. And I hope you see parables can be good if they make you think. As long as you don't end up thinking you know everything already. Let the parable lead you to more thoughts and more reflections. Things may get messy, but things can also lead you to more life. We now stand to profess our faith, saying together the Apostles' Creed. I believe in God, the Father Almighty, Creator of heaven and earth, and in Jesus Christ, His only Son, our Lord, who was conceived by the Holy Spirit, born of the Virgin Mary, suffered under Pontius Pilate, was crucified, died, and was buried. He descended into hell. On the third day He rose again from the dead. He ascended into heaven and is seated at the right hand of God, the Father Almighty. From there He will come to judge the living and the dead. I believe in the Holy Spirit, the Holy Catholic Church, the communion of saints, the forgiveness of sins, the resurrection of the body, and life everlasting. Amen. Let us pray to the Father that through His Son we may be not just listeners, but doers of the Word. May we prepare a rich soil for the Word, that it may bear a rich harvest in our lives. And so we pray, Lord, nourish us by Your Word.
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2: May the Lord bless our land and make it fertile and prosper the work of our hands, we pray.
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3: Lord, nourish us by your word.
2: 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We pray.
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0: Let the word, Heavenly Father, sink deep and take root in our hearts so that we may know your will and follow the path you mark out for a yield of a hundredfold. This we ask through Christ our Lord.
1: Amen.
0: Blessed are you, Lord, God of all creation, for through your goodness you have received the bread we offer you. Fruit of the earth and work of human hands, it will become for us the bread of life.
1: Blessed be God forever.
0: Blessed are you, Lord, God of all creation, for through your goodness you have received the wine we offer you. Fruit of the vine and work of human hands, it will become our spiritual drink.
1: Blessed be God forever.
0: Pray, my sisters and brothers, that my sacrifice and yours may be acceptable to God, the Almighty Father.
1: May the Lord accept the sacrifice at your hands for the praise and glory of His name, for our good and the good of all His holy church.
0: Look upon the offerings of the church, O Lord, as she makes her prayer to you, and grant that when consumed by those who believe, they may bring ever greater holiness through Christ our Lord.
1: Amen.
0: The Lord be with you.
1: And with your spirit.
0: Lift up your hearts.
1: We lift them up to the Lord.
0: Let us give thanks to the Lord our God.
1: It is right and just.
0: It is right and just, our duty and our salvation, always and everywhere to give you thanks, Lord, Holy Father, Almighty and Eternal God, through Christ our Lord. For by his birth, he brought renewal to humanity's fallen state, and by his suffering, canceled out our sins. By his rising from the dead, he has opened the way to eternal life. And by ascending to you, Father, he has unlocked the gates of heaven. And so with a company of angels and saints, we sing the hymn of your praise, as without end we acclaim.
1: Holy, holy, holy Lord God of hosts, heaven and earth are full of your glory. Hosanna in the highest. Blessed is he who comes in the name of the Lord. Hosanna in the highest.
0: You are indeed holy, O Lord, the fount of all holiness. Make holy, therefore, these gifts, we pray, by sending down your Spirit upon them like the dewfall, so that they may become for us the body and blood of our Lord Jesus Christ. At the time he was betrayed and entered willingly into his passion, he took bread, and giving thanks, broke it, and gave it to his disciples, saying, "Take this, all of you, and eat of it, for this is my body, which will be given up for you." In a similar way, when supper was ended, he took the chalice, and once more giving thanks, he gave it to his disciples, saying, "Take this, all of you, and drink from it, for this is the chalice of my blood, the blood of the new and eternal covenant, which will be poured out for you and for many for the forgiveness of sins. Do this in memory of me." The mystery of faith.
1: When we eat this bread and drink this cup, we proclaim your death, O Lord, until you come again.
0: Therefore, as we celebrate the memorial of his death and resurrection, we offer you, Lord, the bread of life and the chalice of salvation, giving thanks that you have held us worthy to be in your presence and minister to you. Humbly we pray that, partaking of the body and blood of Christ, we may be gathered into one by the Holy Spirit. Remember, Lord, your church spread throughout the world and bring her to the fullness of charity, together with Leo, our Pope, Elias, our Bishop, and all the clergy. Remember also our brothers and sisters who have fallen asleep in the hope of the resurrection, and all who have died in your mercy. Welcome them into the light of your face. Have mercy on us all, we pray, that to the Blessed Virgin Mary, Mother of God, Blessed Joseph, her spouse, with the blessed apostles and all the saints who have pleased you throughout the ages, we may merit to be co-heirs to eternal life and may praise and glorify you through your Son, Jesus Christ. Through him and with him and in him, O God, Almighty Father, in the unity of the Holy Spirit, all glory and honor is yours forever and ever.
1: Amen.
0: At the Savior's command and formed by divine teaching, we now dare to pray.
1: Our Father, who art in heaven, hallowed be thy name. Thy kingdom come, thy will be done on earth as it is in heaven. Give us this day our daily bread, and forgive us our trespasses, as we forgive those who trespass against us. And lead us not into temptation, but deliver us from evil.
0: Deliver us, Lord, we pray, from every evil. Graciously grant peace in our days, that by the help of your mercy, we may be always free from sin and safe from all distress, as we await the blessed hope and the coming of our Savior, Jesus Christ.
1: For the kingdom, the power, and the glory are yours now and forever.
0: Lord Jesus Christ, who said to your apostles, "Peace I leave you, my peace I give you," look not on our sins, but on the faith of your church, and graciously grant her peace and unity in accordance with your will, who live and reign forever and ever.
1: Amen.
0: The peace of the Lord be with you always.
1: And with your spirit.
0: Let us offer each other the sign of peace. Lamb of God,
1: you take away the sins of the world, have mercy on us. Lamb of God, you take away the sins of the world, have mercy on us. Lamb of God, you take away the sins of the world, grant us peace.
0: Behold the Lamb of God. Behold him who takes away the sins of the world. Behold Jesus, the sower. Blessed are those who are called to the supper of the Lamb.
1: Lord, I am not worthy that you should enter under my roof, but only say the word, and my soul shall be healed.

0: Let us rise and pray. Having consumed these gifts, we pray, O Lord, that by our participation in this mystery, its saving effects upon us may grow through Christ our Lord.
1: Amen.
0: Now, during our reflections today, I scattered a lot of seeds from mice that have ears growing out of their backs to psychological concepts like the Dunning-Kruger effect and a botanical lesson by Sir David Attenborough. You don't have to concentrate on all of those seeds. Just focus on the ones that strike you where they may yield 30, 60, and 100-fold. Many times at Mass, I feel like the sower scattering seeds. You might tell me that, oh, that's probably happening when you talk, when you share your homily. But I'll tell you, I feel most like a sower during communion. And I think God, during communion, plants the seed in us. He sees us as thorny ground, rocky ground, the path, but he doesn't judge. There is no prior examination to see what kind of soil you are. There is just risk. There is just hope that hopefully the seed will take root and grow, even if all we offer him is just waste and manure. He is patient, and he tells us, I plant in you a seed, and I trust it will grow. The Lord be with you.
1: And with your spirit.
0: Bow your heads and pray for God's blessing. May the Lord bless you and keep you.
1: Amen.
0: May he let his face shine upon you and show you his mercy.
1: Amen.
0: May he turn his countenance towards you and give you his peace.
1: Amen.
0: And may the blessing of Almighty God, the Father, the Son, and the Holy Spirit come down on you and remain with you forever.
1: Amen.
0: Our celebration has been offered. Let us now go and receive the seeds of the Word of God.
1: Thanks be to God.

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1: Isang taon na pala yun, pero naghihintay pa rin kami ng makukulong pa. 85 pesos na daily minimum wage hike. 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

0: I released two albums already before I became a backup singer again. 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
0: Pero sabi ko kay Lord, tutuloy ko pa ba to?

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1: Kanya-kanyang opinion.
2: Pero, teka lang, Tito Ron. Ano nga ba talaga ang punto?
1: What's the point?
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2: Teka, ininis siya lang ha.

Our organization has been around since the late 90s when we built our first building. However, about 5 years ago, there was a change in partnership. And because of the change in partnership, we had to also change the name. My dad's philosophy when it came to us kids was, and we're three boys, by the way, is that he encouraged us to work for the family business, but did not force us to. So the analogy is the door is open and will always be open, but I'm not going to, shove you in the door. You decide if you want to walk in. And if you walk in, I will help you and I will support you. My dad is very passionate, very driven, but he has a very gentle approach about it. He doesn't like being forceful. He doesn't like being tough. But he when he needs to be, he can be. So there were moments when he would have to have serious conversations to teach me, to correct me, to guide me. And I guess in a lot of ways that influenced my style of leadership. I'm also off that, I would say, gentle school of leadership where do I need to raise my voice? Do I need to, make a big to-do every time just to get people motivated? I really felt, and I learned this from him, that if you can inspire people, they will work harder rather than out of fear. Siguro, even but as a young age, maybe in the 80s, I was already seeing a lot of the challenges brought about by too much waste, too much air pollution. And that gained in the 90s, it was really getting a lot of traction. So there was always this, I would say, worry, the anxiety that, wow, what are we doing to the world? And so when my father asked me, Raymond, what's the biggest thing you learned? Let's do green building and sustainability. Let's make this one of the key focus areas. And if we can, make it part of the DNA of our company. So the vision to create this world-class, city that all Filipinos could be proud of, where, life as it should be was one of their marketing slogans. I said, look, I want to develop in Bonifacio Global City because I believe in the vision, and this is going to be really a fantastic city of the future for the country. For a portfolio, so there have been buildings that have gotten the zero carbon certification, but as a portfolio, we were the first in the world to get the EDGE zero carbon certificate for a portfolio of 7 buildings. So the Philippine Green Building Council also has Advancing Net Zero, which is a net zero rating tool naman. We're also 5 stars there for net zero under that rating tool. So we have 2 certifications for our net zero commitment and performance. We would be begging and pleading for people to come to events, to give us funding for resources. The way that we did it is the Philippine Green Building Council is a multi-sector, multidisciplinary organization, right? It's got a lot of different people from the real estate sector there. When we wanted to put up the BERDE rating tool, which is Building for Ecologically Responsive Design Excellence, a committee was created within the council of professionals and said, we on the board of trustees or we as the other members cannot influence that committee. The committee has the sole purview to draft the rating tool. So that's what we did because we didn't want any single person to be able to influence that. So like for me, I'm a developer, but I had nothing to do with the BERDE committee. 1 star means, good. You've made, hit the minimum. If you're 4 stars, that means, wow, you're a leader for the Philippines. If you're 5 stars, world class ka. It's 3 steps. The first step is you want to conserve your power. So you want to drive down how much power you're actually using, right? So in a building, you might say, oh, we have very simple energy conservation measures to make sure that lights, air conditioning, and things are turned off at the proper time and turned on at the proper time. The next thing is you need to optimize your building. So if you have old equipment that is no longer efficient, if you can replace that old pump or old motor to a more efficient type, you will also save power. You always want to make sure you're using highly efficient equipment and whatever systems in the building, right? So that's the second step. The third step is after you've reduced your power, you have to be more than 40% energy savings
for advancing net zero 5 stars, I think you have to be more than 50%.

The message I would share is, we've worked very hard since 2007 as a privately led initiative to push for greener buildings and more sustainable buildings. And there's been great momentum. In fact, a lot of the newer buildings are already green and more sustainable. The problem is there's only so much we can do as private sector. If we want to make more of our buildings green, the old stock and the new stock, we will really need to be tougher on mandatory requirements for owners and developers. We are facing a climate crisis. This is, you know, we cannot, you know, baby steps will no longer do, slow pace will no longer do. We need to have really much faster adoption and much faster action. And red legislation is the key. I also felt every time we developed a new building, the sense of fulfillment, the sense of accomplishment that you get from that process is, for me, unlike any other feeling. It's a strange analogy, but I guess for men, I'd like to say it's like you gave birth, because it's a process, diba? And it's a process of ups and downs, and it's tough, and then it's easy, and then it's tough, and then at sometimes you want to give up, and sometimes it's so painful, but then in the end, wow. So my peg has always been, after my time, dapat my impact. There should be a difference. There should be something measurable that I was able to do to make the world a better place. Kasi kung hindi, if it just stays the same, parang I passed through this world and I wasn't able to contribute. So everything I do now is kind of anchored on that. So I really want to focus on that difference and that impact.

0: Masantos siya kabusad at sige namin na imbang abigat tayo amin apo. Magandang Friday morning, Pilipinas. I'm former Secretary Nani Agsalud Baganza po from President Gloria Macapagal-Arroyo's administration.
1: Good morning. I'm Attorney Barry Gutierrez, the spokesperson of former Vice President Lenny Robredo. And we are
0: The Spokes.
1: From the Palace Halls and the OPB then, to our group chats now.
0: We'll give you perspectives from an insider's position standing behind the podium.
1: On Noted by the Spokes, Super Typhoon Inday has slightly weakened but remains a strong typhoon. Nagsuspend ng classes ngayon eh.
0: Objection! Pero... That's the word for the week. Objection!
1: Kala ko Inday yung word for the week.
0: Yeah.
1: Hindi, pero nagsuspend ng classes kaya papunta dito maluwag eh.
0: Umiikot to eh. Originally, ang ruta nito north.
1: Oo nga, tama. Went south, Northern Luzon.
0: But it will exit sa north. Sa amin palagi kasi ang exit, Northern okay. Luzon.
1: Talagang so, ikaw lagi binabagyo.
0: Oo nga eh, kasi nandun yung Baguio City.
1: Parang Edwin Lachere na joke yung ganyan.
0: Ano?
1: Parang Edwin Lachere na type joke yung ganyan.
0: Yun ang ouch. To be compared to a handsome guy, lugi naman siya. Ouch.
1: Pero at least mukhang hindi magme-make ng landfall anywhere in the Philippines. And you know, that's good.
0: You know, ang experience namin kasi sa North, kahit hindi nag-landfall, kapag malakas po yung hangin at nag-steady, that's the most biggest damage na nangyayari po sa amin. Mm-hmm. So, yun ang problema. So, in other words, we would rather na umalis ka kagad, di ba? Kahit hindi ka mag-landfall, something worse even happened sa North eh. Nagsalubong dalawang bagyo. So, massive destruction mo talaga.
1: Pag may dalawang nagsama, di ba? 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
0: yes.
1: isa.
0: Yes, nagkukuha na ng lakas. Yung isa mahina, bigla lalas. Ganun lang eh. Tapos meron siyang effect na ipo-ipo. So, be careful po sa ating lahat. Not only in Northern Luzon, but all over the Philippines.
1: Yes.
0: It's typhoon season actually already.
1: Oo nga.
0: It's rainy season as well. So,
1: saka, para sa ating mga estudyante, ayan, first suspension of the typhoon season.
0: First suspension?
1: Mukhang, today.
0: Okay.
1: Although, walang pasok, pero mukhang hindi naman, well, thankfully. Hindi naman malakas ang ulan at ang hangin.
0: Is this directive coming from the national or from the local government?
1: Local government sa nagde-declare ngayon eh.
0: Nagbago na ho kasi yung pagde-declare ng mga class, suspension ng classes. 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
1: So, by tomorrow daw, mukhang mag-exit na naman ng Philippine Area of Responsibility.
0: Well, again, we do hope so.
1: Yeah.
0: Pero, kwento kasi, may naiiwan kasi na kwan eh. May naiiwan na hangin pa rin minsan. So, we've experienced, bumabalik yung bagyo. Ha?
1: Tama.
0: So, sa amin itong news na to, parang okay, di ba?
1: Cautious optimism, ganun ba?
0: Yes. In fact, in the last typhoon, yung bahay namin was built in 1917. Mm-hmm. Yung last typhoon.
1: 1917?
0: Yes, wow. 1917.
1: Wow.
0: Nilipad yung kalahati ng bubong ng bahay namin. 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So, for the first time, yung kapatid ko, madaling araw, nakapayong sa loob. Tuwan-tuwa yung apo ko. No. This is actually true.
1: Okay.
0: So, you know.
1: Yeah. Pero kahapon si Atty. 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Maghanda na daw kay Typhoon Inday. 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Tingin mo.
0: Well, I think Atty. Lopez, diba? Am I correct? Is from Davao.
1: Chief of Staff ni VP Zac.
0: Okay. Nagkataon naman na pangalan no yung bagyo ngayon na Inday. So, actually, we really don't know. But since she was his... Since she was in the Senate, di ba? Probably it could have a different meaning. Yun lang siguro ang ibig sabihin.
1: Okay.
0: So, and I think she's going to testify. Was she subpoenaed?
1: Pinangalanan siya nung prosecution as one of the three witnesses na tatawagin next week.
0: Okay. So, siguro, double meaning. To me, that's a double meaning. Okay. Kasi the VP's popular nickname is also Inday. Inday Sara, the VP. Inday Sara. Eh. So very popular. Eh. So nagkataon na Inday. Mm-hmm. Siguro, may, technically may correlation na wala, but you'll never know. It's politics.
1: Okay. Manila roads are diverted. Some close to vehicles today in preparation for a possible rally by United People's Initiative.
0: Manila, EDSA. Oh, okay. Ayan. So this is practically the rally will be in Manila. At may warning na magiging busy itong mga kalsada, mga kalye o mga tulay na to.

0: So that includes Ayala Bridge, eastbound lane, Ayala Boulevard, Liwasang Bonifacio, the traditional venue for rallies. Southbound lane or MacArthur Bridge.
1: So, so Manila talaga to.
0: Manila talaga to.
1: Pero at least ngayon, mayroon ng abiso.
0: May abiso, yes.
1: So yung mga nadaan dyan can already explore alternate routes.
0: I would assume these people or the leaders of these people led by General Pokis requested for a rally permit. So napag-uusapan naman kasi yan. Pero minsan, kahit may permit o walang rally, you still pursue. Protesta nga eh.
1: But, talaga speaking from experience.
0: Ikaw nagturo sa akin nun eh. Di ba? The rally will run from 3 to 11 p.m.
1: So today lang talaga? This afternoon hanggang this evening? Parang ganon, no?
0: Yes, but sorry ah. Sa experience ko kasi namin, normally it starts in the morning, mobilization.
1: Okay.
0: Peak, hapon.
1: Uh-huh.
0: Tapos we go about 5 or 6 to avoid unnecessary problems that can be caused by infiltrators, etc. down the line.
1: Infiltrators talaga. Noon, may mga nanggugulo eh. No?
0: May mga deliberate na nanggugulo. Totoo yon. It happened before, it can happen again, or even in the future.
1: Okay. Balikan ko lang yung Typhoon Inday na nasa Batanes at yung China. Inaangkin ng Batanes. Anong pasa mo dito?
0: Alam mo, hindi na dapat pinapansin to, pero...
1: Di ba, naglabas din ng parang, supposedly, research outfit. Ni-research daw nila at ang talaga daw may-ari dapat ng Batanes ay China dahil it's part of Taiwan.
0: Kasi when it comes to the West Philippine Sea, when it comes to the Nine Dash Line, when it comes to the claims of China, isa lang ang term ko dyan eh, fake news.
1: Mm-hmm.
0: That's it.
1: Mm-hmm.
0: And I will not give them the privilege of discussing it.
1: Besides,
0: because it's fake news.
1: Besides, ang international community ay sa atin nagsusupport.
0: Sa atin pumapanik. And you know, that decision also applies to all countries with boundaries from the sea. Yung decision na yun, because it reaffirms UNCLOS. UNCLOS, tama. United Nations for the Convention of the Law on the Seas.
1: Tama,
0: diba?
1: Yes.
0: Ang kulang lang talaga doon, enforcement eh.
1: Tama.
0: It has no enforcement mechanism. Kaya a big country like China, di ba, can do what it wants, steal our natural resources sa ating karagatan, deny our fisher folks of their catch, and the Filipino people in general, doon sa food natin. Kasi food security is national security. And beyond that, the possibility of having natural resources sa ating karagatan, which they might want to exploit and use for their own. Yun lang. Yeah. Yun lang medyo nakakakuan dito.
1: Okay.
0: Now, that's not fake news. Totoo yun. Okay, okay.
1: These are the headlines noted by the spokes today. The latest on U.S. immigration updates when the spokes return
0: after this short break.

0: The spokes is back as U.S. immigration policies continue to evolve. Green card holders, work visa applicants, and those seeking permanent residency are now facing new challenges.
1: Joining us is a Filipino-American lawyer from New York. Hindi po kumoto, ha? New York, United States. Whose own story is the very definition of the American dream. Welcome to Spokes, Attorney Nick Nicolas Caraquel.
2: Yeah, thank you for having me.
0: Welcome.
2: Okay.
1: So, you practice immigration?
2: Yes.
1: In the U.S. Uh-huh. Ano? So, anong status ngayon ng mga Filipino community there? Legal or...
0: Not so illegal.
2: Undocumented.
1: Undocumented under the Trump administration.
2: Well, the Trump administration really did not come as a surprise kasi this is his second term, correct? Yep. During his first term, ganun din yung tono ng kanyang policies is being chaotic, but it's also been challenging. The difference now is stricter enforcement, and it's not only affecting the undocumented, but even the people with legal status has been being challenged now. So, kung narinig mo sa news, even the green card holders are being threatened leaving, either entering the United States or maintaining status in the United States.
1: Mm-hmm. But follow-up question lang, ha?
0: Sige.
1: You know, American citizens, regardless of color or religion, because they are non-white, minsan, chinecheck ng mga immigration and customs enforcers.
2: Correct.
1: Sa kalye.
2: Uh-huh.
1: And sabi nila, ang kwento nila, right now, I don't feel American because even if I'm a citizen, but without my documents, as a sign of proof,
0: I cannot freely move around.
1: I can be subjected to questioning, harassment, including detention.
2: Could be, yes.
1: Sir. Is that true? Is that really happening in the U.S. right now?
2: Oh, ang problema kasi, even the Supreme Court, the U.S. Supreme Court has actually issued recent decision that the ICE group could basically question somebody who was actually of different color or speaks a different language, right?
1: The U.S. Supreme Court?
2: Yes.
1: Not the federal court?
2: No, the U.S. Supreme Court.
1: Not the state Supreme Court?
2: No, U.S. Supreme Court, right? And people look at that as, discriminatory and so on and so forth. Now, they're weaponing the ICE group. And then, ang problema mo, just like what we are saying, when you are walking along the streets, the enforcement officers doesn't know kung U.S. citizen ka, green card holder ka, or undocumented, correct? So, it's ironic that even U.S. citizens like me are required to bring some documentation of your immigration status, right? But the problem is, your color, your language doesn't prove that you are a U.S. citizen. So, to actually save you from the inconvenience of actually basically being detained for 2 hours or 3 hours just to prove your citizenship, might as well bring some proof of citizenship then. It's either your card na U.S. citizen or U.S. passport and so on. But again, it's ironic, it should not be happening, but it's happening now.
1: No, but among tourists kasi, ang advice naman sa atin palagi, if you go to anywhere, not just the U.S., is you have to bring your passport with you. If not the passport, an ID, at least to show your identity. Yun lang naman. But again, U.S. citizens, medyo far-fetched yun. Far out yun.
2: Even before, so I entered the United States in 2007, and I was

0: an L1 visa at the time. And then I was traveling from Kentucky to Ohio. And then nag-stopover lang kami sa isang parang public restroom. Mm-hmm. And then I was speaking to a friend through phone and he was speaking the Filipino language. Oh. And an officer was waiting for me for 15 minutes. So then after, as soon as I had finished the conversation, he approached me and said, "Hey, what's your immigration status?"
1: Akala ko mag-o-order
2: This was 2007?
0: Oh, that was in 2007, wow. Right?
1: So akala ko magtatanong ko sa bibili ng adobo.
0: Yeah, and again, in the environment now, there are no new laws. It's basically just a stricter enforcement of U.S. immigration laws.
1: What is the primary reason why Filipinos go to the U.S. or abroad? Well, based on your experience as a U.S. lawyer.
0: Yeah, primarily though, opportunities. Okay. Right, economic opportunities, especially sa firm namin, we focus on nurses and teachers, caregivers, and now actually a growing number in our firm. But primarily, though, I mean, just job opportunities. All right, and there's a bigger group of the family-based petitions. So, kunwari,
1: reunification, family reunification. Yes,
2: just to taking a step back, kasi interesting din yung journey nyo where you are. One of the things that I heard was you started becoming a breadwinner for your family at 9 years old. Can you tell us about that?
0: So I have 6 siblings, okay. Right? And my mom was a seamstress. My dad is a barber. So you can just imagine.
2: Taka, from where kayo dyan?
0: We're from San Isidro, Davao.
2: Okay, San Isidro, Davao. Okay.
0: So 7 kami magkapatid, and then again, life is difficult then. And when I actually say, "Are you poor?" Yes, I am poor. And I define being poor as if you're not able to have the basic necessities in life, right? So sa case namin, we cannot afford to eat 3 times a day. So then you are poor.
1: I read one of your, yung part of your history. You're being asked by your mom to stop studying.
0: Yes.
1: At tumulo lang magbenta po ng barbecue.
0: Yes, I was
1: Pero
0: in grade 3.
1: Pero nagpulsige ho kayo.
0: Oh, I was in grade 3 then. Okay. So my mom, my parents cannot basically afford to send the other siblings in school. So my mom asked me to stop going to school para magbenta ng banana queue in a bus terminal. I mean, am I happy about it? No, of course, right? Yeah. But then I accepted that fact na, okay, so sige, just to help out the family, I have to do that.
1: And at the age of 19, you were helping...
0: Nine.
1: And you also help your siblings na makapagtapos sa pag-aaral.
0: Right, I think that's what I understood at the time.
1: So, that's what you understood at that time.
2: So how did you go from magbebenta ng banana queue sa bus terminal sa Davao to becoming a lawyer in the United States?
0: So then again, I realized very early on though that unfortunately, the people around you, nagmamatter how they deal with you depending on economic status. Mm-hmm. And I see that with how my parents are being treated. And I thought, na if I have the opportunity to finish college, then I would want to become
1: a lawyer. It would matter.
0: Yes.
1: You're one of the few na ganun ho kasi yung pananaw. Because at this point in time in our educational system, elementary pa lang may dropout na. Mm-hmm. High school may dropout na. Mm-hmm. And you know, of the 23 million students from grade 1 to college, less than 3 million finish college. So, by the way, where did you study law? Or where did you take up your college?
0: So, Savior na. So, yun, going back to the grade 3. Mm-hmm. Yes. Ako. So, I was questioning even God. I was questioning na, hey, bakit ako puhiminto? Right? Wala na akong gastos. Naglalakad lang naman ako papuntang schools. But I had that answer when I finished high school. Mm-hmm. Kasi nung high school ako, sinabihan na rin ako ng parents ko, you have to stop because we cannot afford.
1: Yes.
0: My mom can only promise us to graduate high school.
2: Okay.
0: And that's when I understood the reason bakit pinahinto ako ni Lord ng grade 3. Because then, I was the only recipient of the state scholarship awards for Region 11, which was my ticket then to Ateneo de Davao finishing industrial engineering.
1: What you're simply saying is, despite the family hardship, your personal hardship, hindi lang kayo nag-aral, mm-hmm. naging masigasig kayo mag-aral for you to be able to pass that scholarship test. Yeah. Was that to you the ticket towards
0: the future? That was my ticket. When I was in fourth year, my parents already said, you're gonna stop. But no, I have to take all the scholarships available to me. Because ayokong magbenta pa rin ng banana queue. I mean, no offense meant to the state members, but I just don't think na... I believe at that time na mahirap ka ni pinanganak, hindi mo kasalanan yon. But if you die poor, then it's up to you.
1: So where did you take up your pre-law course?
0: Okay, so nag-industrial engineering ako sa Ateneo de Davao. And then 3 weeks before my graduation, I was hired. Yes, IE. I was hired by San Miguel at that time.
2: Then... Nag-work up for San Miguel.
0: Yes, and then moved to Nestle, Philippines. And then, that's the time na, I can financially afford na pala to pursue my law school.
2: What was it that prompted you na mag-law school? Kasi you're already working. Yeah, right. You're already an engineer. I mean, you're a professional.
0: Yes, nandun pa rin yung dream mo nung maliit ka pa. Okay. And then financially, I think, I can afford not to support myself.
2: Okay.
0: So, yun, nag-pursue ako ng law school. So,
2: working student?
0: I've been a working student my whole life. Even when I took the New York bar, I was working
1: student. Why from engineering to law?
0: That's a very good question, though. Uh-huh. I was not sure at the beginning.
1: Okay.
0: But then...
1: Why not medicine? I mean...
0: I don't know, but I think my leaning is towards the law. And then, no, nag-IE ako, we actually work on work standards, labor enforcement, and so on. And we do the reorganization, so which typically is related to the labor law, right? So only then when I passed the Philippine bar, I was able to connect my expertise in industrial engineering towards practicing law. So I work for 1 year and a half as in the labor group or HR executive, labor relations for Nestle Philippines.
2: Okay.
0: Then after that, I moved to the U.S.
1: You're now a U.S. lawyer. So
0: yes.
1: Did you study law there? Or how is the path towards being a U.S. attorney?
0: So I moved to the U.S., but I didn't work immediately as a lawyer. So I still work as an industrial engineer there for Nestle USA.
2: So your initial move to the U.S. was still as an engineer, for
1: Nestle.
0: Nestle. So then I work in the middle of nowhere in Kentucky. So nandun yung factory namin, right?
1: Okay.
0: So I think the community there was 50% works for Nestle USA.
2: Okay.
0: So makakikilala kami doon, correct?
1: Yes.
0: I was invited by a friend in Connecticut. So I was promoted 2 years and a half as manager, and I was transferred to the corporate office in New Jersey.
2: Okay.
0: And then a friend of mine invited me in Connecticut to just for a Filipino gathering. And then, knowing that I am a lawyer, so then they start talking to me about their problems and immigration and so on. And then I said, have you only consulted an immigration lawyer at that time? You could have saved your status. But alam mo yung mga Pinoy, ayaw magbayad, or there are trust issues with lawyers and so on. And then that prompted me to say, bakit hindi ko nalang ituloy yung pagiging abogado ko?
1: Sa Amerika?
0: Sa Amerika.
1: Yeah.
0: So then I started contacting the bar in New Jersey, but they will not allow foreign lawyers to take the bar, so they would want me to go back to law school.
1: Mm-hmm. Okay.
0: And I cannot afford to go back to law school and so on. So then I inquired from the New York State. So then ko nalaman na, basically, Filipino graduates ng law school could actually just review once you submitted the credentials, and then you will be allowed to take the bar, mm-hmm. and then take the bar. Then finally, I was able to.
1: I was asking Attorney Barry, kasi New York boy din tayo, New Yorker.
0: Okay.
1: Historically, bakit you don't have to take, you don't have to study, and you can just take the bar? What's the reason behind
0: it? Because the law program kasi dito is patterned with the American.
1: Yeah.
0: So yun yung pinaka-reason.
2: In fact, yun nga, parang decades ago, you didn't even have to take the bar. May cross-practice agreements tayo. Pero of course, long gone.
1: Napag-aala tayo matanda sa doon.
0: So,
1: does that apply to other citizens when it comes to the...
0: No, not necessarily though. Nung time ko nag-take ng bar in 2012, 30% were Chinese. But they have to take the master's degree before they can take the bar.
1: No, but this particular privilege, does it only apply to Filipinos because of our history with the United States? Or does it also apply to other citizens?
0: I'm not aware of other countries though, or nationalities. But for Filipinos, yes. But I'm sure for Chinese, they have to take the bar. Even India has to take the master's in law before they can take the bar.
2: Okay. So when you passed the New York bar, you immediately went into immigration law practice.
0: So I'm still working for Nestle USA at the time. And then 3 weeks after I take my oath, I have the first case appearing before immigration officer.
2: Okay.
0: I was so scared. But in that first appearance, though, I got her approved for the green card, which was been denied twice. In 3 states, but again, it's fulfilling at the time. But then I did not jump into the solo practice right away. It took me 5 years to jump into the solo practice because hindi naman ibig sabihin pumasa ka, bigla kang magja-jump, right?
2: Yeah.
0: Because I've been well paid as an industrial engineer in Nestle USA, and leaving that, kasi wala namang tatanggap sa akin right? Even if I say, hey, I graduated from Ateneo or Xavier University, ang sagot lang nila, what's that?
1: Right?
0: Hindi naman nila alam yun.
1: Okay.
0: So then I tried to apply for other law offices, but I'm very, because engineer ako, I only have 2 areas of practice that I am very interested in. So it's immigration and patents.
2: Okay.
1: It is a known fact kasi na a lawyer, a doctor, or any profession sa US, coming from another state cannot just practice in other states.
0: Yes, yeah.
1: Kasi magkakaiba yung rules, magkakaiba yung batas. So in the case, in your particular case, can you practice in other states?
0: Yeah, because immigration law is part of the federal law. So we could actually practice all over the US or even out,

0: outside the US, kasi yung clients namin is coming from all over,
1: yes,
0: the other countries, right? So ang rule lang niya is for as long as you are actually licensed in one state, then you could actually practice anywhere as far as federal law is concerned.
1: Other professions na may exemption na katulad po ng practice nyo sa immigration law?
0: Again, there are only three areas that you could actually practice under federal law. That's the bankruptcy law, federal, and then, again, I'm not so sure with taxation, and patents is also one of them.
1: Okay. Right.
2: So, finally, you were able to get hired by a law firm?
0: So, walang tumatawag sa akin.
2: Okay.
0: Right, siguro because of my background and they don't know me really, right? So, sabi ko, ayaw niyo ko i-hire, ha? So, then I started my own law practice. So, then I started on Facebook and wait, that was years ago. And then, from that time on, at that time, kunwari, I focused on the family base. So, fiancé visa used to be 4 or 5 months processing, but my record is of... my earliest record was 12 days, but
2: wow,
0: most of my cases were actually one month. And then the spouse visa normally is 9 months, but my record is around 2 months.
2: Wow.
0: And then I started posting that on Facebook. And then doon ako medyo nakilala. And then such time...
2: So, paano nangyayon? What's the secret to...
0: No, I was just posting it on Facebook. I have nothing to do, siguro, na board ako. Because I have very good work ethics though. I work between 9 to 6 for Nestle, and then after that, I just work on my immigration.
2: So, while you were working to setting up your immigration practice, you were still working for Nestle?
0: Yes.
2: Wow!
0: Correct, yes.
1: Sa Pilipinas po, tawag dyan, may racket kayo.
0: Yes. And then, alam naman sa US yung mga multiple...
1: Yeah.
2: How many hours a day would you work?
0: Yeah, hanggang alas 10.
2: Grabe!
0: Correct, yes. Yeah. And then, until such time...
1: By the way, are you married?
0: No.
1: You're married to your job or your profession?
0: Correct.
1: Wow!
0: So, ngayon, yun, tuloy-tuloy yun. And then, hanggang dumadami na yung inquiries. And then, I told them na, hey, can you call me after 6 o'clock? And then, lumalabas na yung, part-time lawyer ka ba? Kasi siyempre, wala namang kukuha ng part-time lawyer in the immigration cases. So then, my friend from Ecuador actually pushed me to say, hey, Nick, just jump off the cliff. And... just do your sole practice.
2: Do it full time.
0: Yes, you think you will do well.
1: Question lang po. Filipinos are known to migrate outside of the country.
0: Yes.
1: In the case of US, it depends. And most Filipinos are really familiar on how to go about it because may pamilya ron eh.
3: Yeah. Yes.
1: To guide them. May waiting financial support. Minsan may naghihintay po na trabaho.
0: Mm-hmm.
1: But you know, the immigration policy of the US depends on who's in control of the White House.
0: Correct, that's true.
1: So right now, today as we speak, you are our guest here. And hopefully we can, Billionaire News can talk to you because we already are in the US.
0: Uh-huh.
1: Di ba?
2: In Las Vegas.
1: In Las Vegas. Gusto na yung magpasay ni Kwan doon, ni Barry. What is the most compelling misconception about immigration laws ngayon ng US for Filipinos? What changed under this administration?
0: Okay, so I think the way I see it, especially with the Trump administration though, is especially the tourist visa holders. Ah, kasi ako, I entered the U.S. on a tourist visa.
2: Okay.
0: Na they could actually plan to say, I entered the U.S. on a tourist visa, then it opened doors once I'm there. They could actually change status and go into student visa or find their AFAM, as they call it. And then just, or they could even say, oh, kahit na mawalan ako ng immigration status, okay lang. For as long as makapag-asawa ako ng U.S. citizen.
2: Okay.
0: But now, with the latest changes with the Trump administration and with the stricter enforcement, kaya nga, nung last June, we did change the adjustment of status. Adjustment of status means na kung you are physically present in the U.S. and you are married to an immediate relative U.S. citizens, then you can apply for green card. But then, Trump changed that and said na, oh, hindi ka pwedeng dito lang mag-apply ng green card mo, dapat lalabas ka. And that actually caused a lot of problems though. So, going back to the question of the
2: meaning you have to go back to your home country.
0: Correct.
1: Yes, and wait for your green card there.
0: Yes.
1: Oh, okay.
0: Kasi, historically, yun naman talaga ang intent ng US immigration law, right? So, that's why you notice na when you sponsor a spouse or your kapatid or your sister and so on, you have to go through the consular process and get your immigrant visa, then get your green card immediately once you enter. But and a bigger number though, once they are married to a US citizen, kahit out of status na sila, they could apply for green card while in the United States.
2: Uh-huh.
0: And then this stopped that. Trump administration stopped that. But of course, the federal judge said, no, you cannot do that. That's basically...
1: Question lang po. Are you familiar with the Blanch versus Lau case ng Supreme Court, US Supreme Court?
0: Uh-huh.
1: Na if you are a green card holder, tapos may kaso ka, hindi na automatic na makakabalik ka sa Amerika?
0: Is
1: that the essence of that particular decision of the U.S. Supreme Court?
0: So even before Blanche, though, so when they, again, when Trump changed this adjustment of status, the new stricter enforcement, even yung mga green card holders na even dismiss cases or na-acquit sila, actually have these fears of going out of the U.S. because of the fear of not being able to come back. Mm-hmm. Now, with Blanche, and sorry, before Blanche, it's very clear. You can only be stopped or not allowed to enter the United States if there is conviction of a felony crime.
1: Conviction.
2: Ah, so conviction. Felony dapat.
0: Correct. Very felony. Clear yon. Very okay. clear yon. But after Blanche, the Supreme Court said that even if filing of cases pa lang, wala pang conviction, if the officer at port of entry actually says that, oh, there is a crime committed, then they could actually use that to either not allow you to enter or they can be paroled in and then appear before the immigration judge.
2: But it has to be a felony crime. Kung misdemeanor siya.
0: No, kahit involving moral turpitude.
2: Ah, okay.
0: Simple fraud, theft, pwede na rin gamitin nila yun.
2: Okay.
0: To not allow you
1: question
0: to
1: lang. Enter. You're a green card holder. The crime happened in the U.S.
0: Uh-huh.
1: Nahirapan ka lumabas.
0: Lumabas pa, yeah.
1: Applying for the green card from the Philippines, may kaso ka, applies to the same thing?
0: Applies to the same thing, but the Blanche doesn't apply to cases where nasa consular ka pa lang.
2: Okay.
0: It actually applies when you are already a green card holder and then, or waiting for your green card, then lumabas ka. Then that's where the Blanche application starts.
1: Magandang clarification to kasi, again, there are a lot of Filipinos wanting to immigrate to the U.S.
0: And again, before Blanche, it's very clear though, only felony cases could actually stop you from getting your green card.
2: Yeah.
1: Can you what are felony cases in the U.S.?
0: Yeah, felony cases also depends on. That's why you asked before kung pwede ba ako mag-practice in other states.
2: Yeah, depends on state.
0: Right? Kasi criminal law is actually state-specific.
2: Criminal law is state law. Well, may federal criminal law.
1: One common felony case. Misa kasi if you watch movies, felony case yan.
0: Murder, homicide, there's no.
1: Yun.
2: Assault.
1: Okay.
0: So yun yung mga bigger. But nowadays, it's becoming difficult because crimes involving moral turpitude could actually involve small cases. Halimbawa, theft.
1: What is yung
0: mga theft, yung credit card na
2: fraud.
0: Fraud, and so on and so forth, could actually be used by the officer to stop you from coming in.
1: Just recently, may Filipina nga na na-news eh.
0: Yeah.
1: 800 million pesos. $800 million.
0: That's the UK case?
1: I think so. Fraudcation, yes. Fraudcation.
0: Okay. Medicare fraud.
1: Yeah. Medicare fraud, yeah. But anyway.
2: So, hindi na ganun ka-secure yung status mo as a green card holder?
0: Yeah, even the citizens though are not secured anymore kasi nga marami ding denaturalization cases.
2: Paano yung denaturalization?
1: Yeah.
0: So, the USCIS actually just created a department just to basically go into the... So, pag nag-a-apply ka ng citizenship ngayon, they will go back from the time na kung kunwari nag-a-apply ka ng tourist visa in the beginning. Okay. They will look into if you committed fraud, if there were non-disclosure of criminal history, or even the marital status of... Kasi di ba nung una, also naman, hindi naman kakikita kung you are married and then you declared single kasi mas mabilis yung pagpasok mo. So, they are going back to that. And if they actually find out that you've... committed some fraud, they can strip you of your citizenship, even if you've been a citizen a long time ago.
1: Question lang po, because this is in the news very recently. In the border of between the U.S. and Mexico, for example, there are news reports, and it's highlighted sa traditional media, even social media, that the immigration officers were separating the babies from their parents.
0: Mm-hmm.
1: Is that true?
0: Well, the concept is the babies presumably are U.S. citizens and the parents are illegal.
2: Because they were born in the U.S.
1: Okay.
0: So,
2: right citizenship.
0: Correct. Well, the parent would want to stay in the United States, but there are the final deportation order of deportation. So, again, when you enforce that, then you are basically forcing the parent. But again, to drive the argument that, hey, I cannot leave my baby behind because the baby deserves the U.S. benefits and so on, being a U.S. citizen, ayaw nilang dalhin.
2: Okay.
0: So, talagang maghihiwalay kayo kasi if you are going to argue na your baby deserves the right to be in the U.S., then they stay in the U.S. But the parents cannot stay in the U.S. by reason na meron kang anak na U.S. citizen.
2: Recently, a federal court struck down the $100,000 H-1B visa fee. And what are the implications of this?
0: Okay, so kasi nga, majority of those, even the teachers though, relied on the H-1B to be able to work in the U.S. and fill that gap on the teachers' requirement. No. But then Trump actually imposed the 100,000. So na-stop 'yun.
1: Okay.
0: And then they appealed and so on, but the one of the federal courts actually said, "Oh, that's illegal, that's unlawful taxation and so on." And they struck down the policy of Trump, but they appealed. So they actually were just given 1 week basically of a breather that, oh, okay, illegal yung 100,000. But then again, the government filed an appeal, so it stays.
2: So it's pending before the U.S. Supreme Court?
0: Correct, yes. Okay.
1: Question, so what is the difference between that 100,000 and the so-called golden visa?
0: Golden visa is if you have 1 million, you can buy your green card.
2: Oh, pwede ka na.
0: Right. So basically... Yeah.
2: Pwede ka na. 1 million.
1: Si Edwin yun. Nasanay kang si Edwin kasi ang partner mo, di ba?
0: And it's being implemented though. So basically, okay. So I think it's a better alternative than the EB-5. So basically the EB-5 also requires $1 million if you would want to invest on the highly urbanized cities. But again, ang daming proseso nun eh. You have to establish your business and so on. Okay. And then they introduced the gold visa. So again, if you have 1 million, you want to pay the green card status, then you can...
1: Nalala ko nung tuloy si Edwin Lacheta kasi pati ulit mo eh. So you worked in Kentucky
0: before? Yes.
1: So na-meet mo si Colonel Sanders doon?
0: Not the KFC, no?
2: Okay.
0: The founder of the KFC.
2: Is it now harder than ever to become a permanent resident of the United States? But before you answer this, the spokes will return after the short break.

0: Senator Bato de la Rosa is considered armed and dangerous.
1: Because the story doesn't pause when the work week ends.
2: Senator Raffy Tulfo is calling for a transparent probe into the Senate shooting incident.
1: From breaking developments to next week's talked about headlines, stay ahead of what matters all weekend long. 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
3: 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What about love?
5: Shift happens because the way we move is changing. From roads to runways, rails to open seas, this show brings you the latest in mobility. Breaking news, viral stories, smart tech, expert insights, and practical tips. Now, whether you're commuting, traveling, or just curious about what's next, we keep you informed, entertained, and safer on the move. I'm Paolo De Rosario. This is Shift Happens.

0: attorney is it now harder to become a permanent U.S. resident?
1: I would say though, kung wala ka namang baggage with regards to committing fraud or criminality, I mean, it should be the same. Okay. Then na-slack down nga yung requirement na you have to go back. So, kasi once they issued that memo, 8 days later, they actually withdraw that. Kasi with the backlash and so on. So, now, even if you are unlawfully present in the U.S., you are married to a U.S. citizen, you can still apply for the green card.
0: Right? Alam mo, Manong, you are well-viewed. Malakas ang viewing ngayon. So, there are questions.
2: Yeah, may mga live from viewer questions tayo. So,
0: okay.
2: One is from Gili. Have you taken ICE-related cases from OFWs? If so, what's the most challenging that you have taken?
1: So, my firm actually do not accept deportation cases kasi hindi na talaga namin kaya yung case load. Right? I mean, ethics rules actually says that hindi mo na kaya yung load, you cannot take. So, pag meron kami mga consultations in deportation, nire-refer na lang namin with another Filipino lawyer based in New York. Kasi our case load already is full.
0: Another question from Baku. Is it true that more or less 200 to 3,000 Filipinos are subject to potential deportation, 300,000?
1: Yes, the latest number actually says that 4.1 million ang Filipinos ngayon in America.
0: So US, 4.1 million.
1: Correct, and then 390, I believe, are undocumented.
0: Undocumented.
1: So then they actually are prone or in danger of being deported.
0: Is there a deliberate attempt to have these people deported based on what you were saying a while ago?
1: Yes. Meron pa rin namang prioritization. Of course, the government cannot actually deport everybody.
0: No? Yes.
1: So, naku-priority pa rin. Again, may mga fraud, may mga criminality, and so on and so forth. But, again, in some cities daw, may mga ICE, stricter enforcement. And they are actually allowed to, once you are actually undocumented, then there is the expedited deportation. So, but hindi sila... You just happen to be in the wrong place at the wrong time at that time. Kung so, ang reason mo lang is undocumented.
2: What legal advice would you give sa undocumented Filipinos? What can they do to address yung situation?
1: Right. Ang recommendation ko talaga sa kanila, kasi each case is different daw. Yeah. And if they would want to have a peace of mind, kasi yun lang naman ang maibigay ng lawyer mo, is to have a sound legal advice, what's best for you. Mm-hmm. Because for some cases, maybe voluntary exit would be best for you. Pero kung may other remedies ka naman, right? Kasi even committing fraud or na the lower criminality, may mga waivers available for them. And I think that's one of our biggest strengths sa firm namin.
0: Yung hubang declaration ng mga US states or cities na yung city nila or state nila is a haven for undocumented aliens like New York at saka California.
1: Mm-hmm.
0: These two primarily. Does it work?
1: In a way, it works. Sanctuaries ang tawag doon, right?
0: Sanctuaries,
1: it means
0: or states,
1: that the local government are not helping the federal government enforcing immigration.
0: Enforcing.
1: Even in, I think in California, they are actually issuing that, hey, you cannot, you have to, kasi nag-wear ng mask yung mga ICE agents.
2: Right?
1: In California, no, you cannot do that. You have to identify yourself or we are not going to help you with the enforcement. So it does help in those cities protecting the...
0: Yung deportation, is it random, meaning different citizens, or may pinupulo ang isang particular race na gustong mawala ng Amerika sa lugar?
1: How the prioritization cases, though, depends on the dates.
0: Uh-huh.
1: So, chronological pa rin, right?
0: Okay.
1: But except when the crime involved is maybe terrorism, maybe expedited.
0: Okay.
2: If you don't mind, let's go through a list of mga immigration myths and facts that I think a lot of viewers want to understand. So, first... Does marrying an American citizen still guarantee U.S. citizenship?
1: Does marrying, yes. Pag walang criminality, yes. But hindi diretso citizenship yun. Dadaan mo na sa green card and then citizenship.
2: Can social media posts affect an immigration
1: case? Yeah, they are do. And that's actually causing much delays of, marrying a U.S. citizen even outside the U.S. should only be about a year and 3 months, but now it's taking 18 months, 30 months, because now vetting of applicants through the social media posts.
0: Very specific question lang ko. A U.S. soldier na nasa Iraq or Middle East, di ba, fighting for America, yung asawa niya is hindi pa, parang green card holder, but not Filipina, was arrested and was about to be deported. Despite the fact that marrying a U.S. soldier, so, maraming ganong incidents sa U.S. So, it creates problem, di ba, dun sa psych ng mga Amerikano.
1: I think the way we explain it is chaotic, correct? Kasi nga parang hindi na nagbabalance na, okay, what are the paano nang yung contribution ng husband niya, right? In your case daw, that they have to serve.

0: having the government. But sometimes yung due process kasi, yun yung problema eh. Nawawala na sa, with the strict enforcement of immigration laws ngayon. And that's what even the immigration lawyers are suing the government because of the lack of the due process and so on.
1: Okay.
2: Is there still a route for a tourist visa holder to become a, to get a working visa?
0: Of course, yes. I am one of them. For as long as you follow the legal way of doing that, correct? So you could basically, it's allowed to go to the U.S. and look for, apply for jobs and so on and so forth, right? But again, that should not be your primary intention. But what I'm saying is, kung kunwari nangyari that you happen to be there and there's a job opportunity, you could basically appear for interview, but then you have to find a way to maintain status. Yung iba naman, nag-a-apply ng student visa while waiting for their priority dates to be.
2: Okay.
0: But with a stricter enforcement now, I think the best way is you could attend for the interview, but then go out and wait for your green card or immigrant visa outside the U.S.
2: Meron mga industries na mas likely na makakakuha ka ng working visa?
0: Yes. Nowadays, basically, that's the teachers and the nurses.
1: So, a tourist visa would entitle you to 6 months.
0: 6 months initially, yes.
1: Initially, di ba? So, within that 6 months, pwede mong i-maximize or pwede kang umuwi after 1 week.
0: Or you could extend for another 6 months.
1: Now, looking, may extension period. Correct. But you have to apply for the extension not from the country of source ng visa or sa US na mismo?
0: Sa US na mismo.
1: Doon na mismo?
0: Yes. And your chance of being approved of the extension is higher than applying for a visa outside the U.S.
2: Okay.
1: Hey, that's a good tip.
2: Do you have to apply for the extension before
1: dito,
2: it expires, original expires? Paano kung nag-expire na? Do you still have a remedy?
0: You already lost of status then. So, again, that's, I think, pag tourist visa ka, you have to remind yourself to maintain status, right?
2: Okay.
0: So, again, nandun pa rin yung ruta mo na to extend and you have to file that before the visa expires
1: or
0: change status.
1: Question, you get a student visa.
0: Uh-huh.
1: Is that, you have to renew that every year?
0: Hindi naman.
1: Hindi naman.
0: Kasi sa ngayon, there is the duration of stay. But then there is a proposal to limit it to 4 years.
1: Yes. So, kasi may mga alam po akong kaso na may student visa siya, nag-aaral siya, and working at the same time.
0: That's unauthorized though.
1: Unauthorized.
0: Generally speaking, that's unauthorized.
1: Student and working at the same time is not allowed.
0: But let me qualify that. For the degree courses, so halimbawa bachelor's degree and so on. So that's we call the OPT and the CPT. So parang on the job training natin.
1: Yes.
0: But that's only available after first year.
1: After first year.
0: And so then you're allowed. So you can apply for a work permit. But without the work permit and you're working, then that's unauthorized work.
1: One last point regarding work.
2: Sige.
1: Sa US kasi, yung mga universities minsan, provides jobs for students like library, canteen, or even outside of the campus, yung makainan doon eh.
0: Yes.
1: So as long as you do that after a year, you should be fine.
0: And you were actually given the work permit, yes.
1: So in other words, you still have to apply for the work permit even inside the campus?
0: Yes. And the designated school officer facilitates that.
1: Okay. Para klaro lang. Diba? Walang shortcut talaga.
0: Walang shortcut
1: in other words. Okay.
2: Ano, you mentioned earlier na the tourist visa can actually be extended pag pa-expire na. Ano yung mga grounds for...
0: Expired na o pa-expire?
2: Pa-expire. Ano yung mga grounds that you can rely on?
0: Yeah, because I haven't covered the whole state yet because again, kasi may mga host ka, di ba? And then yung mga host mo working and then they can only accommodate you over the weekend. So, I haven't been to Las Vegas yet.
2: Okay.
0: So, they're allowed naman, right?
1: Okay.
0: So, pag nag-apply ka ng extension, what the government is interested in is, number one, wala kang mga post-post nga anti-American.
2: Okay.
0: Second, that you have the financial ability to support yourself during the extension. And third is, meron ka pa rin mga documents that you are still maintaining foreign address.
2: Okay.
0: So, hindi advisable na dahil nasa US ka na, pang-cancel mo na yung bank account mo, and so on. You still have to maintain that.
1: You mentioned about not posting anything on social media. Yung mga kalaban ng US ngayon, Iran.
0: Mm-hmm.
1: Yung mga leaders ng Iran, the children are in the US.
0: Uh-huh.
1: Di ba?
0: Yes.
1: So, just recently, pinapa-cancel ni President Trump yung mga status ng mga to because they're posting.
0: Correct.
1: So that's what you are referring to.
0: Yes, even the students now are actually the target area kasi nga may mga anti-US government post nila.
1: Yes.
0: And they are using that to really deport or cancel their visas.
2: Okay, so punta na tayo sa tough question. Okay, ito yung may portion kasi kami dito where we ask, I suppose, tougher questions.
1: Yeah, tougher,
2: so mauna.
1: Sige, is the American dream still alive?
0: Yes, I would say. If your purpose is to job opportunities and so on, yes.
1: Even under different administration, that remains not just a dream, but it can be a reality.
0: Yes.
1: It will become a reality. Okay.
0: Kasi admin naman, temporary lang naman eh. Magpapalit naman.
1: Yeah, okay. Yeah, yeah.
2: Would you still encourage Filipino families to pursue U.S. immigration, or do you think they should consider other countries first?
0: I would still say U.S. is still a good
2: one. Okay.
1: Question now, between the U.S. and Europe, it's not I'm asking you to favor one.
0: Yes.
1: But in terms of immigration policies, which is lighter or easier to be able to go in?
0: I would say the U.S. is actually a tougher immigration process, but I'm a little bit biased, right? So I would still promote the U.S. though.
1: But for Filipinos who would want to work abroad, in terms of profession, ano yung mas madali para makapasok, at least in both countries?
0: I think mas mabilis outside. Kasi other countries are using the points system, mm-hmm. Which the U.S. doesn't use that. So even with the yung mga nurses natin, they are still waiting their priorities. We advise them, magtrabaho ka muna sa ibang bansa while waiting for your priorities.
1: Ah, okay. And these particular courses are healthcare, education?
0: Mas mabilis, yes.
1: Too many lawyers already, so it's hard.
0: But the lawyers are doing their self-petition though for the national interest waiver.
1: Okay.
2: If you will have the opportunity to change just one U.S. immigration law or policy tomorrow, what would it be?
0: I will speak on behalf of the J-1 teachers though. Ito yung tinatawag nila na the exchange visitor program, yeah. Right? So they enter into the J-1 visa, they promise that they are going back to the U.S. after 5 years.
2: I had a J-1 visa when I was
0: visa,
2: there.
0: Right? But I think life circumstances change though. They get married, they have U.S. citizens. And the problem is they are required to go back home 2 years, but wala naman talagang promise na meron silang job na mababalik with also a number of new teachers coming in. Yeah. Other countries actually just approved the no objection statement. If the government could actually reconsider that, then okay. I think that would help.
1: Question lang po, you're visiting the Philippines today. How long will you be staying here?
0: So normally I stay 3 weeks, one month the most.
1: Okay.
0: All right. And then twice a year as much.
1: So you're leaving very soon?
0: Next week, yes.
1: Okay, so pwede ho ba request lang ho sa inyo? Batiin nyo lang yung mga kababayan nyo po sa Davao City.
0: Okay.
1: In Visaya is fine.
0: Okay. Yung mga kababayan ko sa Davao Oriental, good morning po. Taga New York din.
2: Proper talaga di.
1: No. And you know, we are inspired by your story. Congratulations sa inyo po. Congratulations sa pamilya nyo.
0: Thank you.
1: For a job well done.
0: And yeah, yung mga staff ko nandito pala to support. So thank you.
1: Okay. We'll have a picture with them later.
0: So,
1: maraming salamat po. Atty. Nick.
0: Maraming salamat
1: po. Sorry po. Very interesting topic. I'm sure a lot of Filipinos are watching now, not only here, but outside of the Philippines. So, we hope to see you again next time.
2: As Billionaire News Channel expands its reach in Central Luzon, the delayed telecast of the spokes can now be seen at CLTV from 5 p.m. to 6 p.m. just before Agenda. I'm former VP spokesperson, Attorney Barry Gutierrez.
1: I say it the way I see it. Sa mga kababayan ko sa Pangasinan at Central Luzon, magkita-kita po tayo araw-araw sa CLTV. I'm former Secretary Nanny Agsalud Baganza po.
2: And we are the spokes!

0: One of the framers of the 1987 Constitution defends the election of Senator Cheese Escudero as presiding officer in Vice President Sara Duterte's impeachment trial. Meanwhile, what's next for the House prosecution panel? This is On Point. I'm Pinky Webb. Here are the highlights of our discussions this week. Let's get on point with House Prosecution Panel spokesperson, Congressman Zia Alonto Ayong. Congressman, always good to have you. Thank you so much for your time, sir.
1: Pleasure. Thank you for the invitation.
0: When I was reading the opening statement, not the opening, feeling ko nasa courtroom rin ako.
1: Preliminary remarks.
0: Yung aking opening remarks. Yeah. Natawa ho kayo nung sinabi kong the prosecution is claiming victory. Why is that?
1: Well, I was interviewed and I think that's what I said. I was actually flagged by saying that we claimed victory on the first day. I was actually referring to the fact that for over a year now, we've been wanting to have the impeachment trial and we've been wanting for the evidence in the case that to present to before the court and not only to the court but to the people. So on that context alone, I felt victorious, no? Because mababaw ang kaligayahan ko eh. Basta lang tumuloy-tuloy ang proseso at makita yung ebidensya. That to me, at the very least, no? Is already a victory because with everything that we do in this impeachment trial is for the people. We serve the, you know, the interests of the public because we're talking about accountability here. Yeah.
0: The first 3 days, of course, at least day two and day three, was focused on testing the credibility of your mm-hmm. first witness, NBI senior NBI agent Kalilong, and the authenticity of the video that was presented. I guess my first question there would be, has it been established that the video is authentic, that there were no splices, it was not edited, and anything else
1: well,
0: to
1: I,
0: that?
1: Yes, I think the testimony of the witness, Mr. Kalilong, stands in as far as, you know, establishing his competency to testify on that evidence, on the digital evidence, because he's the one actually who collated that and preserved that, the evidence. The Zoom meeting, Zoom hearing or whatever you call it, by Vice President, wherein she stated and she uttered these grave threats. But it was also used by the defense. A portion of the video also was shown by the defense, that, you know, the portion where Zulaika was, you know, was responding to questions to media who joined this Zoom call, Zoom conference. So from that alone, it would seem that the defense admitted the authenticity of the video. Kasi why would they use that if they're actually questioning the authenticity
0: of the video? So you're saying that is a recognition that the video that was presented is authentic?
1: Yeah, because number one, they didn't even... Well, they were short in proving to the court that what we have presented there, the portion where the vice president uttered the grave threats against the president, the first lady, and the former speaker, was in fact not the vice president, or did not even utter this, or they failed to prove to the court that portion of the words were either inserted or either, you know,
0: Spliced
1: or you know, probably some tampering of the sounds. It was purely an evidence that was not directly questioned by the defense, but they rather tried to question the credibility of the witness, whether she's an expert witness or whether she is an competent witness. So what would be the difference? So they tried to point that out.
0: Expert versus competent, that was raised.
1: In fact, they haven't actually addressed or rebut the authenticity issue. Rather, what they told the court is the context by which the vice president was saying all these words, all the grave threats. So basically what they're saying is, yes, it's unconventional, but it is justified because of they also came out for the first time that there was allegedly a plan Romanov. And so they said maybe the vice president was forced to say this because she was angry. But despite the context, whatever the context is, grave threat cannot be tolerated. Grave threat cannot be acceptable, especially coming from the second highest official of the land.
0: So, does it matter if it's conditional or absolute?
1: No. Because we already have a law on that, even the ruling by the Supreme Court. The fact that you have said things that threatens a person, it's not actually you who should be the focus of the court. It's actually the effect of your threats to the person that you're being threatened, right? The purpose of having this law against grave threats is precisely in order not to consummate the crime. You have this law in order to avoid, you know, this crime or this threat being materialized, right? So the threat that was made against not only the person, in this case, the president, personality of the president and the first lady and the former speaker, the threat was also directed against the office, because you cannot separate President Bongbong Marcos from being the commander-in-chief, from being the head of the government, from being the head of the state, right? And so it is but proper for the National Bureau of Investigation to intervene and make some preliminary investigation, because that's part of their mandate.
0: Okay. Just very quickly, though, I read this a while ago, coming from the Inquirer. It said it was a portion of what former presidential spokesperson Harry Roque said. Mm-hmm. Excuse me, sir. He says, who can authenticate the video? So still talking about who should authenticate this video. He says, who can authenticate the video? Me, since I broadcasted the video. Any of the 42 participants, including VP Sara and Attorney Laika, and FB, di pwede si Kalilong. So far, video is inadmissible without authentication. That's why pwede ho tayong bumalik at bumalik dito sa authentication. Again, let me also say this, sir. Maybe to even some people, why the need to authenticate? I mean, on the flip side, a video that was seen by so many people, not just in the Philippines, maybe, possibly, of course, also around parts of the world, because it was trending, it was interesting for some, it was threatening for some, and you know, two days just trying to authenticate this video and testing the credibility of NBI senior agent Kalilong.
1: Yeah, well, let me just comment on the first question that you asked. It was not taped. It was actually broadcasted live, and the purpose of that is for others to also see, no, the condition of Ms. Zulaika during her detention, right? That's the purpose of that. So it was not taped, it was not rehearsed, it was not cut, it was not edited, it was broadcasted live. And the purpose of that is essentially to broadcast it live for the whole country to see and to watch, right? And there are other media personalities there who were present during the room. If you're talking about who would authenticate, maybe they're the one can also be maybe they can also be asked if they can authenticate. But the purpose of authentication is that the Mr. Kalilong's job is to make sure that the video, the Zoom video, which was broadcasted online, and you can actually grab that anywhere you want on YouTube and anywhere, any platform, social media platform, is to make sure that once they start the preliminary investigation, they will be ensured that every single word uttered by the vice president will be uttered by her and not tampered by digital, you know, glitches or etc. So that is what the Mr. Kalilong
0: ibig sabihin, sorry to cut you, kung ano ang nasabi noon nung ito ay live, ang pinreserve po ni NBI senior agent ay eksakto kung ano yung sinabi noong live.
1: Yeah, and eksakto anong sinabi niya. And why is this important? Because we need to establish the vice president's indeed serious in making these threats. Number two, whether she really was the one in the video saying these threats. Because when we're talking about grave threats coming from the second highest official of the land, you don't talk about context. These are not just sentences. These are signals. These are signals, and she did qualify that by describing her as, we had an arrangement, she already said yes, and then wag kang tumigil hanggat hindi mo mapatay itong tatlong taong to, and she said yes, no joke, no joke. So it was meant to be understood seriously, right? So I think that's part of how the country would be able to understand this allegation of betrayal of public trust, because, you know, it is the conduct. It is the conduct of the vice president that is in question here. How can we even accept and tolerate a highest official of the land to act in such a manner that is opposite to what she has sworn to protect, constitution, the principle of rule of law? No one should put justice into their own
0: hands. But does that put the question her credibility to sit as vice president?
1: Yes, okay. Because her conduct of being the vice president by just mere, agreeing or contacting a hitman is already, to us, a betrayal of the public trust. Remember, Ms. Pinky, we heard about the defense and heard their preliminary remarks, saying that 32 million actually voted her. She is the highest, the only, or perhaps the only public official who has gathered the highest number of votes. But if you try to flip that and put it into the context of accountability,

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1: Hello, everyone, and welcome to the Bigger, Better, and Bolder Billionaire Quiz Bee Season 2.
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0: Let's get on point with one of the framers of the 1987 Constitution, retired Supreme Court senior Associate Justice Adolfo Ascuna. Justice Ascuna, again, always a pleasure to see you. Maraming salamat po sa inyong oras. Did you watch the 3 days of the trial, sir?
1: Yes, I did.
0: How did you find it?
1: So far, it's good. Yeah, I think it's following the constitutional directives on how it should be conducted.
0: You didn't see any infractions or motions that should have been allowed or disallowed?
1: No, it's probably just a few items, like the way the Senate President is sitting together with the presiding officer. Normally, in parliamentary practice, the chair yields to another member and doesn't have to sit beside him. But that's a preference, personal preference, I think.
0: What exactly do you mean by that? Are you saying, Justice, that it should just be the presiding officer sitting at the rostrum?
1: Yes, I think it shows that there is indecisiveness on the part of the Senate President in staying halfway between delegating the chair to another and yet at the same time appearing to be in control. So that is not something to me that looks good. It's okay for one designated to preside as long as normally the way it should be done. The Senate President opens it, and then he says, "I ask Senator so-and-so to chair this meeting." And then he yields, and then he's the one who closes it. So that, because he is the one, really, who is the normal presiding officer. He doesn't have to sit beside him, but he should be the one to open and to close. But that is parliamentary practice, and it's not compulsory.
0: Justice, how is it like watching someone like yourself? I've always wondered about it, a senior justice of the Supreme Court, watching on television, the lawyers from both sides manifesting, stating their grounds, the articles of impeachment. When you were watching them, what were you thinking of? Were there points that you were saying, this attorney should have done this or that attorney should have done that?
1: Personally, I feel very fulfilled because it shows that what we have framed is being implemented and followed faithfully. So I'm very pleased with the proceedings as a realization of our framework for accountability.
0: You said being followed faithfully. Was that what you said?
1: Faithfully so far, I think.
0: When you say being followed faithfully, does that necessarily mean that Chief Escudero sitting as presiding officer is above board, is legal and above board?
1: I think so. It is allowed under the provisions of the Constitution because we say that when it comes to the president, the one presiding should be the Chief Justice. But we are not...

0: providing for who should preside in other cases of impeachment. Instead, we just said that the Senate can adopt rules to effectively implement the provisions of the Constitution on impeachment. So, and that is what it has done. So there's no prescription on who should preside among the senators in impeachment proceedings in the Constitution.
1: What about what was brought up, rather, regarding the minutes of the meeting during the 19th?
0: The exchange between Monsod and Davide. Davide wanted to insert an amendment stating that in all other cases, the Senate President shall preside. And Mr. Monsod said, kailangan po ba natin ilagay yan? Do we have to put that? And then because of that remark, Commissioner Davide said, I withdraw my proposal to insert this amendment. That does not mean that the proposed amendment was passed by implication because it was not even discussed. If it was presented, it could have been amended itself. I would have stood up and said, provided, however, that the Senate can make exceptions because that is the parliamentary practice. So all it means is that the commission decided to leave it to the Senate to decide because it's an internal matter. Unlike when, the Chief Justice should preside, you cannot leave that to the Senate. The Senate cannot provide for that because it cannot compel someone from another department to preside. Whereas among themselves, they can say whoever can preside. There's no need for the Constitution to say that.
1: Now I want to ask you about Senator Chiz Escudero as presiding officer. How is he doing so far?
0: To my mind, he's doing very well. Those are very difficult incidents that he navigated very well. So far, I would say I give them high grades.
1: If we were just to kind of like review, or you would review, the high points of the prosecution versus the defense, can you tell us what were the strongest points from both sides?
0: Well, I think first is the choice of the first ground on the part of the prosecution. I think that was correct choice because the threat against the president and the first lady and the former speaker is the most easy, the easiest to understand among the charges and the articles for the people to be able to follow and understand the ground of the charge. So it's easy to understand, easy to prove, because it came from the respondent herself. So what is difficult is the mens rea, or the criminal intent, which is an essential element of the crime of grave threats. And it is not presumed. It has to be proven from the surrounding circumstances that it is a serious threat, and that the person making it is capable of carrying it out.
1: Interesting you say that. Does that now come into consideration what is always or often been discussed, that the threat was conditional? Because if you talk about, sabi niyo po kailan may criminal intent, tama ho, Justice?
0: Yes.
1: So sa Tagalog po, pag ibig sabihin, kailan may criminal intent, kailangan meron siya talagang planong gawin. Tama ho ba?
0: Merong masamang plano.
1: Opo.
0: Dalawa kasi itong krimen na ito, ang basehan ay ang Revised Penal Code. Lahat ng crimes sa Revised Penal Code, kailangan ng criminal intent. Hindi pwedeng physical act lamang. Unlike kung special law, physical act is sufficient to constitute the crime. Halimbawa, illegal possession of firearms. The moment you have firearms and you have no license, guilty ka na. Whether or not you had intention to possess it is immaterial. Criminal intent is immaterial in a special law. But in the Revised Penal Code, criminal intent is essential. So grave threats is a Revised Penal Code. You have to prove not only that the threat was made, but that it was made with criminal intent.

0: And how do you
1: consider what you've seen so far? Because do you agree that there is grave threat, number one? And do you agree that there is criminal intent?
2: I would frame that the prosecution succeeded, I think, in proving criminal intent when the witness was asked by Senator Alan Peter Cayetano, what was your basis for assessing the seriousness of the threat? And the NBI agent said, our basis, sir, is the capability of the person making the threat to carry it out. Capability.
1: May kapasidad.
2: Ang kapasidad, kakayahan. Mm-mm. Kaya niyang gawin yun. Kasi kung hindi niya kaya, parang biro lang yun. At kayang-kaya niya yun gawin. So talagang nakakatakot. So serious.
1: So because one is capable or has the capacity to do that,
2: yes, that's
1: criminal.
2: One of the elements that go into the assessment of whether or not there is criminal intent. And I think that was a very good answer, very good point. And it's honest. I think they really do that. And that is a smart thing to do. Because, you know, when you are playing chess, you're examining the position of your opponent. You do not judge the opponent based on what you think his intention is. You base it on what he can do based on the position. What is his capability? And you have to frame your moves based on his capability, not on your interpretation of his intention. Because intention is shown by capability.
1: Justice, there's a petition before the Supreme Court on a number of bases to stop the impeachment proceeding. The first, one of the bases is the election of Chief Escudero as presiding officer, which we already discussed.
2: Yes.
1: Again, you were saying that is above board. But we were showing also some graphics a while ago. I'm not sure if it came out. Again, it talks about the Senate shall promulgate its own rules, etc. And of course, also the minutes of the meeting, which you already clarified a while ago. Another point that they raised is the quorum of 12 last July, was it July 3, where we saw Senator Chief Escudero enter the plenary was, in very simple terms, basically, it was out of order because a quorum is supposed to be 13 and not 12. What do you say to that, Justice?
2: As I said, it is the inherent power of this presiding officer to delegate the chair to any person. There's no need for a vote, in fact. The fact that they went through a process of voting or some kind of consensus is just an additional factor. But the Senate president can, in parliamentary practice, yield or request another senator to preside at any given time.
1: Justice, should the Supreme Court decide on this particular petition to stop the proceedings?
2: It's not easy to predict what the court will decide, but personally, I think so far there is no urgency for the court to intervene, especially because this is the second time that the respondent is impeached, and the first time they did intervene, so they might be reluctant to intervene right away in view of the relatively minor complaints so far, who is to preside or not. This does not really affect the due process, so they might let it go.
1: 16 senators to convict. There was already a decision 16. That you need 16 to convict the vice president. What is your take on that?
2: The 16 is based on 24 as members of the Senate at the present time. There are two views. The first view is it has to be based on 24 all the time because the Constitution says 2/3 of all the members of the Senate, and the Constitution says the Senate shall be composed of 24 members. I subscribe to the view that it means all the members at that present time, actual members. So if

0: there's one vacancy based on 23. But right now, there is no vacancy. There's a full composition of 24 senators. So the two-thirds would be 16, regardless of whether or not the others are able to attend because they are hiding or under detention. They are still senators and therefore part of the computation of the two-thirds voting threshold.
1: So you still believe it's 16?
0: 16, yeah. Parin.
1: Whether or not, as you mentioned a while ago, Senator Bato de la Rosa is hiding, Senator Jinggoy Estrada is in jail, and yes. Senator Rodante Marcoleta yes. as well. And that's On Point this week. Join us again next week, only here on BNC, the Billionario News Channel.
2: There is a fatal allergic reaction called anaphylactic shock. Join us as we talk to Dr. Marisha Recto, head of the Allergy and Immunology Department of the Asian Hospital and Medical Center, as she shares enlightening details and experts' advice on overcoming allergies. Don't miss it. 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

0: world that never stops moving, true health is about finding your balance. Welcome to Wellness is Wealth. 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From nourishing nutrition to mindful living, we're here to help you slow down, breathe, and heal from inside out. Let's find your wellness together. I'm your host, Pierre Pastor.
1: And I'm Dr. Gina Nazareth, your co-host for the week. We're cutting through the noise to bring you actionable health advice, cutting-edge wellness trends, and the inspiration you need to own your well-being. Your journey to a healthier, happier you starts right now.
0: Good morning, wellness investors. You are watching
2: Wellness is Wealth.

0: of you have been dealing with nonstop runny nose lately? Well, it turns out we just commemorated National Allergy Day last July 8th, and the latest local research shows that allergies are officially a nationwide battle. Thanks to our tropical humid weather and all the pollution in our growing cities, respiratory allergies are absolutely skyrocketing. 2 out of every 10 Filipino adults are living with allergic rhinitis, and it's hitting our children even harder.
1: And because the Philippines is highly humid, the local allergen profile differs from temperate Western countries. House dust mites are the number one indoor allergen, affecting up to 74 to 85% of allergic patients tested. Asthma is by far the most dominant manifestation, which is around 74.9%, followed by atopic dermatitis or eczema, 13.2%, and allergic

Allergic contact dermatitis, 7.9%. Food allergies are increasingly referred to by local immunologists as the second wave of the allergy epidemic following the initial rise of respiratory cases. In fact, up to a nearly third of kids in certain age groups are suffering, giving the Philippines some of the highest pediatric allergy rates in Southeast Asia. It is definitely time to start talking about real solutions. Behind the diagnosis, let's meet Tender Carriaga. She never enjoyed this seafood that smells so good with butter and garlic, the shrimps. And because of the scare it brings every time, she attempts to enjoy it.

0: Tender Carriaga was just 2 years old when she realized she is allergic to shrimps. Her dad made sinigang na hipon that day, then one sip of that soup.
1: Nagtanong ako kay dad, sabi ko, ba't parang ang kate ng lalamunan ko sa talaga sa loob, iba?
0: There was allergic reaction even to the broth of the shrimp, which started with an itchy throat that became a scary episode of difficulty in breathing.
1: After noon, sobrang kate, tapos nahirapan pa akong huminga. Parang hinihika na po yung pakaramdam ko nun. 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
0: Tender remembered that during that time, she was given a spoon of sugar and other sweets as remedy for that allergy attack. And she got better. For some time, Tender thought she will outgrow the allergy like other people. In her mind, maybe the shrimp that caused the allergic reaction wasn't clean or fresh. But even if she eats fresh ones, she gets the symptom.
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0: 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She liked bagoong.
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1: Hindi po nga po ako marunong magbalat ng shrimp. 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
0: Then Tender finally stopped trying to overcome the allergy and never ate shrimps ever again. For her, the enjoyment in eating shrimps is not worth the scare you feel, knowing that the next allergy attack could be a dangerous one.
2: So even daw, Doc, yung mga chips.
3: Yes, kasi may extract siya, kaya yun yung nakakapag-allergy.
2: Oo. Yes, the shrimp extract from the shrimp proteins. Yes. All right. Now, to give us the expert perspective on what's really going on, gracing our show this morning is Dr. Marisha Recto. Dr. Recto is the head of the Allergy and Immunology section of the Department of Pediatrics at the Asian Hospital and Medical Center. Good morning, Doc. Welcome to Wellness as Wealth Billionaire News Channel.
4: Good morning, Pierre. Good morning, Dr. Gina. It's a pleasure to be here.
2: All right, Doc. Yun na, Doc. Itatanong ko na agad yung binabaliwala kasi ng Filipino at itong allergy. Kasi allergy lang naman yan or parang kala nila nangangati lang. So why do we have to give importance, Doc, to this particular problem?
4: Well, allergy has actually often been downplayed because they may appear mild.
2: Yes.
4: But allergy is basically a imbalance in the immune system when it's too active, very sensitive to environmental factors, and sometimes even internal factors. So it has been shown in allergy that maybe the first exposure will not cause a very severe reaction, but because it continues, and there's a gradual, what we call sensitization, the reaction can become quite severe. And allergies are not only limited to one organ. Allergy is what we call a systemic condition wherein all organs can potentially be activated once or flared up during an allergic reaction, ranging from the skin to the lungs to the gastrointestinal tract, even the cardiovascular system, and even the

0: nervous system.
1: Pero bakit nagkaka-allergy? Oo.
0: Well, why do we get allergies? It's actually an interplay between the genes of a person and the environment they live in or what they're exposed to, even sometimes how they are brought up. So you can have that genetic tendency and then you get exposed to a certain allergen. So we're not allergic to everything. Mm-hmm. It depends upon a certain exposure of a certain person.
2: Okay.
0: And then that's when the allergy will come out and not in the first intake, no?
2: Uh-huh.
0: As time goes by.
2: Okay.
0: Now, some patients actually develop what we call epigenetics. Sometimes you don't even have a family history.
2: Mm-hmm.
0: And that's why some are perplexed. Why do I have asthma? It's not in our family.
2: Mm-hmm.
0: Why do I have this allergy? Wala naman sa amin ganito.
2: Mm-hmm.
0: Well, it has been shown that our current living conditions, like the lifestyle, the food we eat, the exposure to toxins, to pollutants, to irritants, to climate change, all of these actually can bring out an allergic tendency in a gene, in a person who has no genetic tendency.
2: And probably the additives mga bago, preserve their makeup, preserve your skin products.
0: Yes. So that's the modern lifestyle. We call the westernized lifestyle has changed or increased our tendency to develop allergies. That's why allergies are called an epidemic now.
1: What are the usual triggers ng mga yan yung allergy?
0: Okay, so we are all familiar with food. We always think that food is a trigger of any allergy, but we also have to consider there also what we call airborne allergens, no? These are from
2: nakukuha sa hangin.
0: Yes, so pollen, dust mites are number one. Then we have animals, no? The animal danders, cat, dogs, even hamsters, even some people who have rabbits in their house, they can develop sensitivity and medications, no? You can actually have triggers these are what we call external triggers. But they're also internal triggers. And these internal triggers are stress, which a lot of us are facing now with the modern lifestyles, and also hormonal changes. Mm-hmm. So these are things that can also bring out allergy.
1: Mm-hmm. What are the usual manifestations kung stress yan, di ba? Ano yung usual manifestations niya? Mm-hmm.
0: Well, since allergy, as I mentioned, is systemic, it can range from skin problems like hives or what we call urticaria.
1: Yeah.
0: Even flaring up their eczema can be triggered by stress.
2: Yeah.
0: Also asthma, no?
2: Mm-hmm.
0: It's also triggered by stress. Some people have what we call stress-induced allergies.
2: All right.
0: Sometimes they also have, but rarely the severe allergies. Mostly it's chronic and persistent that affects their lifestyle.
2: Doc, meron lang akong isisingit. Kasi kanina yung banggit na hindi lang siya sa ilong. So, ibig ko sabihin, Doc, kunyari, nabahing ako, anong connection nun sa ibang parts of the body that becomes systemic already?
0: Okay, so allergic rhinitis is the most common allergy. It affects almost 2/3 of the world's population. That's how many people with allergic rhinitis are. And once you start with a respiratory allergy, that is connected, the nose is connected to the lungs.
2: Mm-hmm.
0: It is also connected to the eyes, to the sinuses, to the ears.
2: Mm-hmm.
0: And they actually saw that allergy is all over, even the brain, no?
2: Okay.
0: Even the skin can get affected and the gastrointestinal tract. Mm-hmm. So we have many patients who have allergies who even have mental health disorders, no? Because of what we call the inflammatory state.
1: Pero yung pangangati, balik tayo doon, yung pangangati, namumutla, namamantal, namamaga. Bakit nangyayari yun?
2: Namumula po.
1: Oo.
0: Okay, yeah. So the allergic reaction occurs because of a certain product that is produced by our allergic cells called the mast cell that gets activated. And this product that is released is histamine.
2: All right,
0: so
2: all
0: histamine
2: right.
0: can go into our bloodstream and cause all these symptoms of redness, pamamaga, congestion in the nose or in the lungs, a closure of the lungs, yung pinatawag na spasms, and also itching of the eyes. No? So those are the cardinal symptoms of allergic inflammation caused by histamine.
2: All right.
1: Okay.
2: Doc, meron lang akong isa pang question. Yung pong types of allergy, di ba you mentioned already, airborne, and then merong ano pa po ba yun? Ibanggitin lang natin ang mabilis.
0: Okay, so depends on the organ affected, no? So you can have the skin allergies, you can have respiratory allergies, which includes rhinitis, even the conjunctivitis of the eyes and the lungs, no? And then you can even have

0: gastrointestinal allergies, no? Mm-hmm. Manifesting with vomiting, etc. Mm-hmm. And usually you could see that there are triggers mm-hmm. that can affect all these organs. So, mm-hmm. like for example, a food allergen mm-hmm. Usually will attack the skin and the gastrointestinal tract. But airborne allergens can affect the respiratory tract usually, but mm-hmm. also the skin. Mm-hmm. So, yung skin allergy has many triggers.
1: All right.
0: So, that's respiratory allergy. So, yun yung difference.
1: Okay. Natanong na po natin ito kanina. So, atopic dermatitis triggered by allergens are, ano po yun, dati na siyang may atopic dermatitis, tapos nati-trigger po siya, lumalala. Ano
0: yes.
1: po, oh yeah, okay.
0: So you have the genes, you have the tendency, mm-hmm. and then atopic dermatitis is actually what we call the start of the allergic march, no? Mm-hmm. What is that? Yes. When the infant gets the first allergies, usually in the skin, and they mm-hmm. call it atopic dermatitis. Mm-hmm. But as the child gets older, this one can change. Meaning that the allergic atopic dermatitis can become more controlled or lesser, and then the respiratory allergies come out.
2: So hindi siya na-outgrow talaga?
0: There's no such thing kasi as outgrowing. Okay. Kaya some people will say na-outgrow ko na yan, but I'll tell them, one day it will come back.
1: I see.
0: Okay? And we don't know when that will happen. So if you have that atopic dermatitis, you can get triggered, no? Mm-hmm. By external allergens and even internal, meaning okay. like, it's not really an allergy, but it's an immune reaction that gets hyperactivated.
1: Okay.
0: So that causes what we call the flare of mm-hmm. atopic dermatitis. Mm.
1: Stress,
0: or
2: hormones.
0: Maybe it could be food. Like in children, the most common trigger for atopic dermatitis is food.
2: Okay. Yeah, food.
0: And also infections.
1: All right.
0: Now, sometimes we think
2: yes. viral.
0: Viral can because your immune system is trying to fight the virus. It can activate your allergy as well because the allergy system is really part of your immune system. Yes.
1: Based on experience, stress triggers my itch in the scalp.
0: Yes.
1: Tama ba, Doc?
0: Yes, stress it yon. Can be.
1: All
0: yes.
1: right. Now, Doc, who are prone to have allergies and what is the severe allergy that a person could experience? You will answer this after a short break. Keep it here on the Billionaire News Channel. Wellness is wealth.

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Someone who thought deeper, moved faster, worked smarter. We believe great organizations are built by great people. If you're ready to make your mark, your seat is waiting. BNC, the Billionaire News Channel.

Nakakatuwa. Allergies can affect more than just our nose, eyes, or skin. They can interrupt sleep, drain our energy, and keep us from enjoying everyday life. For our wellness in motion this Sunday morning, let's elevate a moderate low-impact practice with a sling and do aerial yoga to help ease allergy symptoms.

0: Graceful yet invigorating, this dynamic wellness practice allows one to move with greater freedom while improving flexibility, building strength, and enhancing balance.
1: Aerial yoga is an evolution of the traditional yoga practice, and it uses a suspended hammock to support the body in movement, in stretching, and in inversions.
0: The hammock is a tool that allows one to move through a series of poses,

0: stretches, and flowing transitions to help deepen movements and reduce pressure on the joints. Teacher Macy explains that aerial yoga works with gravity, allowing the body to feel lighter while promoting gentle spinal decompression. But the hammock does more than provide support. It also challenges the body to stabilize, engage, and stay in control. With every sequence, participants develop functional strength while improving balance, coordination, and body awareness.
1: Grip is very important, grip strength. Our sequences here is geared towards developing their arm strength, grip strength, because it is one of the indicators of longevity. Strength, especially on their hamstring, the gravity, anti-gravity muscle, which is very important to build among those who are already in their adult stage.
0: For Shirley, 58 years old, who has been living with age-related pain, practicing aerial yoga made everyday movements easier and more comfortable.
2: I used to struggle going down the stairs. I would only use one foot at a time. But now I can walk down the stairs using both my feet.
0: Aside from flexibility and balance, aerial yoga promotes relaxation by combining movement, breathing, and mindfulness. Whether you're a beginner or an experienced yogi, it offers a low-impact way to exercise the body and quiet the mind.
1: Our goal is to lead the students to movement meditation, not just the result or the main posture, but the process itself, moving with the breath, moving with a still mind. Our focus more is doing the postures with a relaxed body, relaxed state of the mind.
0: With each session, even the simplest poses can become full body workouts. One of the most anticipated moments is the inversion, hanging upside down.
1: Ideally, the practitioner should wear light clothing, not too loose, so that when they do inversion, hindi matatakpan yung face nila. And they will be very comfortable exploring inversion poses, but not too tight so that they can breathe properly.
0: Aside from relieving pressure on the spine, aerial yoga gives the body a chance to lengthen and reset. For many participants, it's a moment of liberation, learning to trust their body, overcome feelings of anxiety, and embrace movement from a different point of view.
3: Practicing aerial yoga or yoga helped me mentally. It gives me clarity, it gives me peace.
4: It helps me boost my confidence and it helps me understand different challenges that other people have.
0: Aerial yoga for them offers a unique path to stronger body and a calmer mind, because sometimes the best way to feel grounded is to spend a little time in the air.
5: Doc, can exercise really help in kapag may allergy ka?
6: Well, if you have asthma, syempre, it's part of the exercise for the lungs, no, the breathing in. But it all depends also on the exercise that you do.
5: Okay.
6: Now, there are some patients, though, that are triggered by exercise. Mm-hmm. Their exercise-induced asthma comes out. Mm-hmm. No? And what we do...
5: Pag sobrang...
6: because they kind to bypass the nose and breathe through their mouth. So when you do that, the humidification process is parang hindi dumadaan sa nose, no? Okay. So they start having dryness and then they start coughing and then they cannot breathe. So you can still exercise naman, but you have to take some medication
7: before.
6: No?
5: And
6: we
5: choose the exercises na lang siguro, Doc.
6: Yes.
5: Maybe low impact like yung yoga can help.
6: Yoga is good because you breathe regular, they teach you how to breathe. Mm. And also swimming, no? Mm-hmm. Swimming is actually very good unless
7: but
6: you have...
7: But non-chlorine.
6: Yes, uh-oh. If you have eczema, it can trigger the eczema.
5: Okay. Now, still with us is Dr. Recto. Doc, going back to our hanging question, sino-sino po ang prone to allergies? Ito ba ay lahi? Ito ba ay may edad? Or mas marami ba ang babae kesa sa lalaki? Or bata kesa sa matanda?
6: Okay, so it's usually a genetic phenomenon, no? Parang may genes kayo. Mm-hmm. But as I mentioned earlier, you don't have to have the genes. It's also the kind of environment we're living in, the way the environment we are raising our children in, no? Sometimes they said even the mother may not have the allergy, but because of what she ate during pregnancy, mm-hmm. the exposures, let's say, to smoking, etc., that can actually make that child a kind of allergic kahit na walang genetics, no? Mm-hmm. And then the age group, walang pinipili, okay. from the newborn to geriatrics. That's why the practice of allergy is what we call adult to child to adult, no? Mm-hmm. Because the kind of allergies are the same. They don't outgrow. They're just persistent.
5: Okay.
6: Now, whether it's more children and adults, we see more adults with allergies because the sensitization, the development of allergy takes time. Mm-hmm. So pagdating na ng adulthood, dun talaga yung maximum.
8: When you say sensitization, anong ibig sabihin nun?
6: Okay, so
5: sensitive ba ang root word?
6: It's actually a
8: sensitized.
6: Yeah, it's a process, an immunologic process that happens in our body when we react to a certain allergen. Mm-hmm. So in the beginning, you are just developing what we call IgE antibodies mm-hmm. to that allergen.
5: Right.
6: Wala pang nangyayari sa'yo. Mm-hmm. So nandiyan lang siya floating in your system on the allergy cell.
5: Okay.
6: It will attach there. Mm-hmm. And then one day, we don't know when, it will just break through.
5: Mm-hmm.
6: You get exposed to that allergen again, and then dun siya lalabas.
5: Mm-hmm.
6: So in the beginning, parang you can tolerate that allergen.
5: Okay.
6: But one day...
5: Pabahing-bahing lang.
6: Mm-hmm. Yeah, or no, or even nothing.
5: Ah, okay.
6: And then one day, babahing-bahing ka na. And that's because you develop sensitization, meaning...
5: Okay.
6: One, and then when you get exposed again to that allergen, then your allergy cells activate and the histamine comes out.
5: Mm-hmm.
6: So what we want to do, sana prevent the sensitization, but that's quite difficult now, no, mm-hmm. with our environment.
5: Okay.
6: Kaya what we do is we deal na lang with the aftermath, which is basically
5: yung
6: treat na lang the allergy.
5: Oh, yun nga, Doc. Kapag may allergy ka na, maraming gustong magtanong nito, na-outgrow mo ba siya? Like, kunyari, allergy ka ngayon sa hipon, pwede mo ba siyang mawala pag tumanda ka na or kumain ka ng madami?
6: Okay, technically, the allergic tendency, mm-hmm. you cannot outgrow. Okay, because it's in your genes eh, mm-hmm. already. Now, the kind of allergy, like food allergies, there are certain food allergies that can be outgrown.
5: Mm-hmm.
6: And there are like, those that last for life.
5: Mm-hmm. Okay.
6: So yung nagla-last for life, usually shrimp and peanuts, no, or yung mga crustaceans, like even crab,
8: yes,
6: lobster, kuracha, mga ganyan.
5: Magkapamilya yan.
6: Masarap siya.
5: Yun ang yun. Masarap.
6: So when patients get depressed, I cannot eat this anymore, just tell them that there are other things to eat naman, no?
5: Okay.
6: So then, but the egg allergies, the milk allergies, and other allergies, they outgrow.
5: Okay. Mm. Na-mention niyo, Doc, yung madi-depressed dahil hindi mo na makain. Talaga bang hindi na niya makakain yun ever? Or can they eat?
8: Tikim-tikim.
5: Tikim-tikim.
6: Okay.
5: Hindi kasi maliliit lang pwede, nagtitrigger na, Doc,
8: nagtitrigger,
5: diba?
8: Oo.
6: Well, some patients do that. They say, if I eat a little bit, I'm okay. But when I eat a lot, it's bad.
5: Okay.
6: But you're playing with fire.
5: Mm-hmm.
6: Because one time, that particular sensitization will be so extreme, you cannot breathe anymore. Mm-hmm. No? Kaya we tell patients, we advise them, you really have to avoid and just shift your preferences, diba, to something else.
5: Okay.
6: Ang very common ngayon sa mga bata, peanut allergy.
5: Yes.
6: So mm-hmm. before, that wasn't an issue here in the Philippines. We used mm-hmm. to eat a lot of peanut without, but kasi the kind of peanut that's being presented to us now is not our, usually we boil our peanuts, no?
5: Mm-hmm.
6: Before, di ba, yung mani,
5: may balat siya,
6: pero ngayon roasted. That's the one that we have in peanut butter.
5: Mm-hmm.
6: And they found out the peanut, roasted peanuts, are the more allergenic than boiled.
5: The process, siguro, Doc.
6: Yes.
8: Maybe, process.
5: Maybe we can eat the natural peanut, but not the processed peanut.
6: Yes, so yun. Yun yung kind of allergies that can outgrow.
5: Mm-hmm.
6: We give them hope naman. Kasi as allergists, mm-hmm. we monitor, no? You can take it already at this time.
5: Okay.
6: There are ways by which we do testing to find out in the first place, kung talagang allergic in the talaga. Kasi sometimes we have feeling na, ay, nag-rashes yan dahil may kinain.
5: Mm-mm.
6: But we have to really justify, is that the case? Because sometimes the parent or the patient itself will stop themselves from eating and their nutrition will suffer.
5: Ayun.
8: Doc, would you advise skin testing?
6: Well, syempre, allergist ako. So we will advise it kasi we have to be objective.
5: Mm.
6: some patients will think it's the food. Most of the time, when there's a rash, it's food. Or even when they're coughing, they think it's food. But pala ang trigger, airborne. Or maybe there's stress. So imagine depriving yourself of the yummy shrimp when you're not supposed to. That's why we are testing to give hope to the patient.
8: Yes, masarap

0: pala.
1: Hindi naman oh, pala.
2: Gawawa ka naman, yes. Diba? So we do the test. Mm-hmm. It's available among, we're around 200 allergists in the Philippines. Mm-hmm. No, kulang pa rin kami, but you can always also, some of the general practitioners can mm-hmm. avail of blood allergy testing,
1: okay.
2: which are done at certain laboratories just to justify talaga bang may justification to give, to avoid mm-hmm. certain things.
1: Okay. Doc, meron pang question. Yung bata na pinalaki mo pa ng sobrang malinis, could also, yeah, sobrang linis, yung environment niya, siya mm-hmm. mismo, ganyan. Pwede pala siyang magka-allergy dahil doon?
2: Yes, because we have normal microbiota. We call that organisms in our body. In our skin, in our respiratory tract, in our gut, no? Mm-hmm. And those organisms are very important in how do you call this? Modulating the immune system.
1: Mm-hmm.
2: They are important in training our immune cells. So imagine if you deplete them mm-hmm. because you take too much antibiotics. You are cleaning and cleaning. Okay? Or you don't want to eat anything hindi diverse. You're mm-hmm. always eating the same thing.
1: Mm-hmm.
2: You will not develop those normal organisms. And then you become more prone to developing allergies.
1: I see.
2: So that's why they call that the hygiene hypothesis.
1: Okay.
2: Meaning, sobrang linis, wala nang microbiome, that's mm-hmm. not good.
1: Mm-hmm.
2: That's why in the COVID pandemic,
1: panglaban.
2: Yeah. It was seen in the COVID pandemic, we were keeping our children away from COVID, keeping mm-hmm. them at home, alcohol here, disinfectant there, masking, etc. When these children came out of the pandemic, they became very sickly.
1: Mm-hmm, mm-hmm.
2: And so, bakit sila nagkaganyan? Because masyado silang nawala sa, hindi sila makapunta sa garden kasi mm-hmm. walang interactions.
1: Mm-hmm.
2: So that's why now we have to encourage mothers, no, who have the genetics that they should not be too clean.
1: Okay.
2: Hindi naman yung madungis talaga, no? Pero yung exposure to a little dirt.
0: Pinagulong yung anak
2: naman.
0: Dok, ha? Yung ano, di ba, during the pandemic, nauso naman yung mga pag-alaga ng mga dogs, di ba? So, ano, nagkaroon ba ng increased ano, incidence of, ano, yung, syempre, di ba, may makukuha ka rin allergy sa mga animals, mga pets, right?
2: Good question. Marami talaga, no? Before, when we would do our allergy test, ang positive lagi, dust mites and cockroach.
1: Okay, okay.
2: But recently, after the pandemic, dust mite, dog and cat.
0: Dumami.
2: Si cockroach, buti hindi na alaga, no? Mm. So dog and cat. So,
1: Iyayakap po kasi yan eh.
2: Yes, mm-hmm. but you know, the dogs and the cats are also good as sources of the microbiome.
1: Ah.
2: But if you have the sensitivity, which is genetically determined, if you keep your dog in your room, sleeping beside on the bed, mm-hmm. parang on the sofa, kissing and hugging, you know, the saliva, the urine, and the fur of these are very allergenic. So, talagang, it's painful, no? When patients have to be told that they have to keep their animals away from their living area.
0: Hindi ba pwede, kunyari, iinom na lang muna sila ng antihistamine before hugging?
2: Okay, so yan ang ginagawa ng iba, lalo pa kung allergic sa hipon, iinom lang
0: nila
2: ang antihistamine. That's actually, as I said, dangerous. Kasi it's not going to protect you, no? But we have some treatment in allergy called immunotherapy,
1: mm-hmm.
2: desensitization. Yung allergen talaga, like the dog hair, ini-inject.
1: I see.
2: Or under the tongue, binibigay every day hanggang sa hindi yung injection every day, yung under the tongue every day. But it's what we call allergy shots. And it sort of desensitizes you
0: to in small amounts.
2: Yeah, so yung talagang super lovang dog, they will go through this kahit na ini-inject.
1: Parang anak na yung dog. Oh. Now, Doc, next question tayo. Yung isang adult ba, Doc, posibleng magka-allergy, mag-develop ng allergies to something kahit na wala siya nung bata?
2: Yes, yes, okay. Yes.
1: Dahil yun, Doc, saan?
2: Because it's, again, depends upon the circumstances of the patient, no?
1: Mm-hmm.
2: Like in the elderly, they usually get the allergies because of all the medications that they're being given.
1: Mm-hmm.
2: No, ang dami. Dati, nung bata sila, walang gamot, di ba? Mm-hmm. Kaya drug allergy in children, meron din, but not as much as adults.
1: Okay.
2: Because of what we call polypharmacy, dami.
1: Mm-hmm.
2: And also, ang tagal na nilang tinetake.
1: Mm-hmm.
2: And then we see patients developing more respiratory allergies like allergic rhinitis in their middle ages, no? Because they have been exposed constantly compared to the child.
1: Okay. Mm-hmm.
2: So, some patients will tell me, bakit 80 years old na ako, nagka-allergy pa ako?
1: Pa ako
2: if you have that genetic tendency, it will come out anytime. of your life.
0: Dok, punta naman tayo sa severe form of allergy, yung anaphylactic shock. Mm-hmm.

0: Ano ba mga manifestations yan? 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
1: Okay, so what is anaphylactic? Anaphylaxis, no? Mm-hmm. It's a systemic allergic reaction, meaning all the organs are activated by histamine. Mm-hmm. Parang nag-flare talaga from the lungs, mm-hmm, to the heart, mm-hmm, to the gastrointestinal tract, to the skin, no? And you would know it if this all occurs simultaneously. Mm-hmm. And it usually occurs within 5 to 15 minutes after, mm-hmm, an allergic exposure, no? Sometimes you know the allergen, sometimes you don't know it, no? Kasi first time mangyari. Mm-hmm. Mm-hmm. So it's really life-threatening because, mm-hmm, if the airway, especially the airway closes, no? Mm-hmm. Usually upper airway, or okay, which is like in the larynx, the throat, mm-hmm, mm-hmm, or in the lungs, pag walang air, oxygen tayo more than 15 minutes, the brain can die, no, brain dead.
2: Mm-hmm. 15 minutes lang.
1: 15 yes, minutes. Yes. That's, mm-hmm, why you have to reverse it right away, because if not, it can potentially lead to death. Mm-hmm. No. So anaphylaxis is something that not common. Not everybody with allergia will get anaphylaxis, but you can be prone to it, especially if you're playing with fire. Yeah. What I'm saying, like, yeah, allergic ka na sa hipon,
0: try ka pa.
1: Try ka pa kahit na konti, because I have patients, hinalikan lang, kumain ng hipon, hinalikan yung bata, yung nag-anaphylaxis yung bata.
2: No?
1: Or in adults, no? Okay. Yung iba nag-kissing.
0: Sabi, namaga muna, local muna,
1: yes,
0: siya.
1: Yes, local, and then later on, hindi, okay, na makahinga.
0: Hindi na makahinga.
1: So those are the symptoms, no?
2: Ano yung makikita namin sa isang pasyente na dapat na siyang itakbo or kami dapat nang tumakbo?
1: Okay, so kung respiratory, you will see that sneezing, mm, the eyes are swollen, red, mm, and then suddenly they keep on clearing their throat. Uh-huh. Or they're coughing, mm-mm, and then they are, well, syempre, gasping for air, medyo bad na yun. 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
1: 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Or yung iba, throwing up. They keep on throwing up. No, mm-hmm. That's actually part of it. Mm-hmm. We have a few patients na nagsiseizures, mm-hmm, no, during that time. Yeah. So, yun yung mga, ano mo na, you know the allergen, may kinain, and then it's happening in front of you.
0: So, what are we going to do? Kunyari, ano ba yung first aid niyan? O kunyari, nasa bahay kasi. Mm-hmm. 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Napipwedeng gawin?
1: Well, if it's the first episode, medyo mahirap, no? Kasi hindi mo anticipate yon. Mm-hmm. So, some will actually give an antihistamine, no? That's the common thing that's given. It can help, but it's not going to be the best option.
0: Should just bring the patient to the
1: to
0: hospital.
1: To the ER na. Mm-hmm. But if you know already, kasi sometimes accidental exposure, no? Mm-mm. Yung hindi mo alam na nandun pala sa kinain. Mm-mm. So what we have to teach our patients is the use of what we call epinephrine. Okay, this is a life-saving drug, mm-hmm, that will open the airway immediately, take out the swelling, and, mm-mm, even the blood pressure, which can drop. That's why we call it shock, mm-mm, anaphylactic, mm-mm, shock. Yun yung bumabagsak na yung BP, the heart rate, mm-mm, is going up, you're losing consciousness. Yun nare-reverse ng epinephrine.
2: Okay.
0: Yun. So yung EpiPen or epinephrine, right, pen. Sige nga, you tell us more about it, Doctora.
1: So, mm-hmm, the epinephrine or EpiPen is a device that already contains epinephrine at the right dose, mm-hmm, either for children or for adults. And it is, mm-hmm, in a special device that will allow you to inject it even through clothes, no? And, mm-hmm, usually it's injected in the upper outer thigh, which has the fastest absorption. Mm-hmm. Ang problema natin, wala kasing epinephrine dito, mm-hmm, na EpiPen, no, in the Philippines. We're trying to lobby, our society is trying to lobby for it. Hopefully, mm-hmm, we can ask companies to bring it in. But what we give our patients is EpiAmpule. Mm-hmm. Okay, these, mm-hmm, are epinephrine in little vials, no, that we have to break, mm-hmm, and we have to put a syringe in, mm, so that we can inject it. So maraming steps,
2: all right,
1: which is, mm-hmm, a little tedious but has to be done in order for that patient to live.
2: All right. Now, Tok, bago natin sagutin yung marami pang tanong on how to test it and how do we prevent it, ayan, you will answer that later, Doc. I will have to take a short break. Keep it here on the Billionaire News Channel, Wellness as well.

0: tama ba talaga ang punto?
1: What's the point?
2: Ang point ko, Pitor, ang mahaba pa pasensya nyo sa mga tanong ko.
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0: Teka, ininis siya lang ha.
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1: 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So at least pag naka-prep na yan, hindi ka na ma-force to eat out.
0: One of the best habits you can develop is meal prepping. According to Chef Nathaniel Uy, it is advisable to set aside time every weekend to prepare meals that can last for 3 to 4 days.
1: You'll be eating that meal for like the entire week. You can do like 3 days and then 3 days again, so at least shorter.
0: Of course, food safety should always come first. So before eating any prepared meal, check that it's still fresh and safe to consume. According to USDA Food Safety and Inspection Service, keep meals refrigerated at 4 degrees Celsius or 40 degrees Fahrenheit or lower to help maintain freshness. Chef Nathan says adding a simple kitchen staple to your prep meals can help keep food fresh and extend its shelf life naturally.
1: To preserve your food, add vinegar to your dishes. So, maski hindi yan adobo, you can add a little vinegar, a teaspoon, as much as a tablespoon. If you're cooking like a kilo of meat, it will help the shelf life of your food much longer.
0: The mild acidity can help preserve the food and keep it fresh longer when stored properly in the refrigerator. With healthy meals already ready and stored properly, you're less likely to order takeout or eat out of convenience. And it makes it easier to stick to food and drinks that are safe for your body. 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
2: Kasha yung oras daw kasi masyado. Maraming kailangan maraming pag-usapan. Yes. Pero Dok, how will we know kung saan tayo allergic to? So, What are the tests? Yun po ba talaga yung nire-recommend test? Skin test?
3: Because, you know, there are many what we call perceived food allergies. Mm. Yung inaakala na allergic ka pala doon. Tapos nababawal, which affects your quality of life, no? So, the allergists can do what we call allergy testing. Mm-hmm. There are two forms. One is yung tinatawag na skin test, mm-hmm. no? So, we prick the allergens here on mm-hmm. the forearm or the upper back. Mm-hmm. Parang very light pricking. And mm-hmm. after 15 minutes, magiging mukha siyang kagat ng lamok mm-hmm. or parang like a wheel.
2: Ibig sabihin.
3: And then that means that patient is sensitized. Mm-hmm. Hindi pa siya allergic. So we have to correlate it clinically. Like, okay, kung lalaki yung shot, let's say peanut, lumaki, pag kumain talaga siya ng peanut, lumalaki, nagkaka-reaction, then that's a true positive.
2: I see.
3: Okay? Because some people, lalaki yung peanut, pero kinakain nila, wala.
4: Wala.

0: then that doesn't mean they're allergic. Okay. Will they develop allergy? Possibly. Mm-hmm. Okay?
1: So, kino-correlate pala siya?
0: Yes. Hindi pwede na gagawin ko lang. And then,
2: correlate, how do you do it, Doc?
0: By asking the

0: anti-allergy medication that will suppress the reaction. So yun, may mga certain laboratories that have those. Ang danger kasi, some patients will go to the lab and just do the test. But they do not know how to interpret it. No? So when they misinterpret it, their quality of life gets affected. So let's say, positive nga sa hipon, dun sa test, pero she can eat naman. So we will not stop that patient if they consulted with us. But that patient will get scared and just not take it. So it would really be good na the tests are done in consultation with the doctor.
1: All right. Now, medicines for allergies, Doc. Yes. Yung ating common na iniinom, na cetirizine, or yung antihistamine. So, how does it work, Doc, para mapigilan yung reaction?
0: So, as I said, the main mediator that causes the reactions of the swelling, the redness, the itching, and then whatever, sneezing, let's say, is histamine. Okay. So, it's just logical. You give an antihistamine against that, no? But sometimes the antihistamine is not sufficient, no? Because it's an inflammatory process, meaning prolonged, chronic, you know, persistent. Kaya yung iba, parang walang symptoms, pero meron pa pang nangyayari sa loob. Like sa ilong, meron pang nangyayari. Sa skin, mukhang normal, but it's still acting.
1: Okay.
0: That's why we have to give what we call anti-inflammatory.
2: Steroids.
0: Most of the time are steroids, but not the oral. We prioritize what we call topical, meaning for eczema, it will be the topical steroids. For the nose, it's intranasal. For the lungs, it's inhaled.
1: I see.
2: So it's not oral.
1: So kaya yung mga may asthma na nag-i-inhale.
0: Yes, that's what we use for preventive and for control. But if it's really bad, then we have to give the oral steroids or sometimes ina-admit sila for the IV steroids.
1: Okay. Ulitin lang natin ng konti, Doc, yung EpiPen.
2: Yep.
1: Opo. Ano po ang pang-emergency po ba siya? So how do you use it po? Pag ayan na,
0: EpiPen is given for anaphylaxis. So remember, anaphylaxis is not just pantal. It has to have a kasamang other symptoms like difficulty breathing or vomiting. Pag meron kang pantal lang, you just give antihistamine. But once there is already respiratory compromise or gastrointestinal, that's when you have to give the epinephrine. So we inject it, no? If you have the EpiPen, it's a auto-injector, meaning pre-filled na siya, may laman na siya na right dose, and it's injected usually in the upper outer thigh, no, of the patient. Kasi that's the fastest absorption. Kasi dapat mabilis. No?
1: Okay.
0: Now, if
2: even
0: we don't...
2: Even with clothes.
0: Yeah, wala lang tayong EpiPen.
2: Even with clothes,
0: wala tayong EpiPen dito eh.
1: I see.
0: So, anong kapalit? We have what we call EpiAmpules. So, if you have, unfortunately, an attack of anaphylaxis, you can go to the allergies and we teach you how to inject it, no? In the family members also. Kasi sometimes, what we do is, it's a vial, you break it, and then you have a syringe, and medyo manual, and then you have to aspirate the right amount, the right dose, and inject it also here.
1: All right.
0: In the upper outer thigh.
1: Okay. Meron na akong gustong i-clarify, Doc. So, ang ibang may allergy or allergic reaction, kumakain ng asukal. Sabi kasi ng matatanda, ito yung pang-neutralize ng allergen. Ano po ang take niya doon?
0: Well, scientifically, wala talaga siyang basis. It's usually a, how do you call that, folk medicine.
1: Okay.
0: If you look at the effect of sugar, there's no antihistaminic effect nor anti-inflammatory. What sometimes it may be helpful if you have hypoglycemia, no? So, or if yung patients who have poisoning, I guess because there's hypoglycemia, but poisoning is not an allergy, no? So, we do not really advise giving the asukal. It's not, hindi naman bawal, but it will not have the same effect as epinephrine.
1: Okay, now Doc, pwede bang uminom na ako ng antihistamine bago kumain ng gusto ko?
0: Yan. Ayan ang common practice. Marami, but it's actually, as I mentioned earlier, playing with fire.
1: I see.
0: You do not know if one day you will anaphylax. So as you keep on taking those allergens, no, some people say, kinain ko na kinain hanggang na-immune ako.
1: Okay.
0: Sabi ko, like for example, shrimp.
1: Yeah. All right.
0: Now, shrimp and peanut, they're the ones that don't outgrow.
1: Okay.
0: Now, if a patient tells me gumaling sila or nawala yon, my first question is, meron ba talaga silang shrimp allergy to begin with? Baka nangati sila from some other reason, not necessarily shrimp. That's why eventually they were able to take it. No. Now, if you give it little by little, no, and you're not supervised by the doctor, you'll be sensitizing yourself. Okay. It's like a snowball, no? Mm. Yung palaki ng

0: malaki yung reaction. Mm-hmm. Hanggang one day, parang boom.
1: So it's not desensitizing.
0: It's desensitizing.
2: Alright. Pwedeng dumiretso dun sa severe, doc.
0: Yes. Now, there are some processes abroad where they desensitize orally. Okay. For peanut, I think, and egg, no? Mm-hmm. But it has to be done by a specialist at certain levels.
2: Alright. Mm-hmm.
0: So hindi tayo pwede mag, you know, uwi doon yan. Medyo nakakatakot.
2: Alright. There are so many questions pa, Doc, that we would like to ask you, but we are lacking time now. Thank you so much, Dr. Recto, for being with us today. You might want to leave some message to our viewers po. Yung pong, yeah, mag-iwan tayo ng magandang mensahe para sa ating manonood.
0: Okay, so allergies are really quite common now, reaching epidemic proportions. Mm-hmm. Many people have it and sometimes are affected, no, their quality of life. So we just want to give hope, no, to patients who have allergies. The allergists are also here to help you determine your allergies and also to give you advice on how to treat them and how to overcome if it's possible. So we just want to say that allergies are not simple. No, they can be complicated, and what's important is our quality of life is improved.
2: Again, Dr. Recto is head of the Allergy and Immunology Section, Department of Pediatrics at the Asian Hospital and Medical Center. When we return, more health stories from here and around the globe. Keep it here on Wellness as Well.

0: punong-puno. Aside from our physical health, our emotional well-being can also influence how our bodies respond to everyday stressors. But what if we could train the brain to respond more calmly? Today, psychotherapist and trauma specialist Dr. Gina Alfonso discussed one holistic option, a non-invasive therapy called neurofeedback that trains your brain in the same way you train your body.
1: Do you like your sessions?
2: Yes.
1: Why?
0: Julia, not her real name, wants to prepare her son Michael, also not his real name, for the physical and emotional challenges that come with growing up. That's why she explored neurofeedback to support Michael's brain development and emotional health.
2: I know that malapit na yung puberty. So I want to prepare his emotions. So nag-research ako. So I found out na may makaka-help yung neurotherapy.
0: This is when Julia discovered neurofeedback. Neurofeedback is a holistic approach to brain wellness. Psychotherapist and trauma specialist Dr. Gina Alfonso explains, just as we train our bodies to become stronger, the brain can also be trained to function more efficiently.
3: Neurofeedback is a non-invasive alternative treatment to therapy to train your brain to essentially function at its optimum. Doing neurofeedback will help you create a new highway, a new neural pathway that teaches you not to be anxious, to approach things in a way that is calmer and more regulated.
0: Neurofeedback uses real-time data from an EEG or electroencephalogram to train the brain to better regulate its own patterns of electrical activity, helping the brain restore and maintain its natural balance.

0: Dr. Alfonso says a proper evaluation from qualified medical specialists is a must before considering neurofeedback as a complementary therapy.
1: It's a kind of a multimodal approach to helping that person develop to their fullest.
0: The session begins with brain mapping, a one-minute assessment that measures and records the brain's natural activity to assess brain function and connectivity. Small sensors are gently placed into the scalp. The participant then plays a 20-minute specialized interactive game that he or she can choose. Popular categories include pinball, racing, air games, and Pac-Man-style game, Michael's Choice. As the game progresses, the system monitors the brain's activity.
2: We will be training those sites with the help of a computer game. So this computer game po, meron siyang visual and auditory feedback. And this helps in training the brain towards the right performance.
0: When the brain activity becomes less optimal, the specialized software detects it. The brain learns which patterns are rewarded and repeats them more consistently. The number of sessions is based on the recommendations of the experts. Sessions are held twice a week, each is 20 minutes. After several neurofeedback sessions combined with guidance at home, Julia says her son Michael developed healthier habits and appeared happier.
3: For interaction naman with people, ngayon, ang approach niya is, "Hi, how are you?"
0: Dr. Alfonso adds neurofeedback may help promote self-awareness and self-regulation and positively influence overall health, the whole body, and quality of life.

0: homes are far more than just physical shelters. They are the baseline environments for our mental, emotional, and physical health. The spaces we inhabit, and the furniture we choose to surround ourselves will play a profound role in shaping our daily well-being. From the alignment of our spines to the clarity of our minds, the quality of our living spaces directly impacts the quality of our lives. Let's watch this. Isn't it nice to come home to a place where all you'll see are things that you have always wanted to have? What more if these are furniture masterpieces that only you have them?
1: The home, like a home, any home, the furniture has the biggest impact. Kasi yun yung may interaction kay. Mm-hmm. You sit on a chair, you eat on the table. Mm-hmm. Most of our projects, their inspiration are from the stories or narratives of our clients. Mm-hmm. So basically, we just respond kung ano yung need ng client.
0: This is the core of Genteel Home. You come home and rest on a furniture that you designed yourself or specially designed for you that suits your very style and comfort needs. Katrina shared that pretty things make her happy. That's how she engaged herself in creating these. So from a passion project, Genteel Home became a recognized name in luxury furnishing.
1: We consider the rub count or kunyari safety naman. Like if you're gonna use it commercial, meron siyang mga fire retardant rating, how many rub counts, of kung may hypoallergenic. Now we have our fiber guard fabric. Most of our clients are designers and architects, so usually they would know that. Or they would tell us, Kat, I need minimum 50,000 rub count for this project.
0: Kat is proud of this particular chair that promotes good posture. It's not just an eye-catching accent piece, but when you sit on it, it straightens your back, make it feel long, yet rested at the same time. Then Katrina walked us through the workshops where her people carefully craft the lovely pieces.
1: Dinawin niya doon, gagawin mo ng pattern. Ginawa niya ng pattern, and then ikakot niya.
2: So, ayan na yung upuan.
1: Yes, ayan siya.
2: Cute-cute naman.
1: We maintain playroom in all of our areas.
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0: Wellness is wealth.

0: He competes at every level, business, sport, and life. Built companies, led teams, and tested himself against limits most wouldn't dare.
1: I like the accountability of either succeeding or failing because of yourself.
0: A competitor at heart, a leader by example. A man who learned early that hard work is the truest measure of respect.
1: That there is no substitute for a work ethic. If my father was in the office before 8 o'clock in the morning, I had to be there at 7:45. And if he left at 7 o'clock at night, I had to be there until 7:15.
0: From lessons passed down by his father to the challenges that shaped his journey, Fred's drive has always been the same, relentless, unwavering, and personal. What sets him apart isn't just what he achieves, it's how he achieves it, with integrity and conviction.
1: Do you love to win more than you hate to lose? And in my case, I hate to lose.
0: From building the Alaska Aces, to bringing Ironman to the Philippines, to mentoring the next generation, he does it all with relentless ambition and purpose. Here's Fred Uiteng Su revealing the mindset behind it all. I'm Charles Tew, and this is

0: my grandchildren. We still have some business here. We have our family foundation, so we've been active in doing things there. But we have our family office back in the States. And so enough to keep me busy, but enough to enjoy my freedom of semi-retirement.
1: Do you still get to do your sports? Because I know, man, you train like crazy and you're a very active person.
0: Not like Ironman, but still very active. I still swim, I'm in the gym. I've picked up doing yoga, started committing to golf, picked up paddle while I'm here. And so trying to stay fit and live well into my 90s and my 100s.
2: Fred's drive didn't start yesterday. Raised in a family that valued education and entrepreneurship, he was encouraged to pursue excellence early on.
1: As a young person joining your family business, was that something that kind of was planned for you right away to be part of your family business?
0: Absolutely. You know, my father, we had family business, and it was his dream to come back after college and join him, and I did. Came back after we got married at the age of 23, after we'd been in the States. My wife came back with me. And so, you know, I joined General Milling and Alaska Milk with him. And we worked together for 25 years, so it was a very special opportunity for an adult male to work with his father for that period of time.
1: What were some of the challenges that you had to go through, I mean, working with your dad or being a fresh grad with not much experience going into the family business?
0: Well, I had a couple years. I right out of USC, I went into banking, so I wanted to be able to bring something back. And I ended up coming back sooner than expected because my father's health wasn't good. And he says, I'd like you to come back now, because if something does happen to me, you need to at least be familiar with what's going on with the business. When you work in a family business, it's hard to know where the boundaries are, especially in our family business, because my father was a workaholic and a 65-hour work week was a short week for him. And so at the dinner table or at the breakfast table and on weekends, there were really no boundaries. As we were beginning to start our family, that I needed to create a little bit of separation of what was work, and I'm happy to work as many hours as I needed to, and I respected that, but I think my father also realized that, yes, if we're gonna have a family, I need to be around for my children.
1: Was it hard, though, to kind of climb your way up? How do you gain that respect and climb the ladder?
0: You know, I think, first of all, you put in the time. There's really no substitute. If my father was in the office before 8 o'clock in the morning, I had to be there at 7:45. And if he left at 7 o'clock at night, I had to be there until 7:15. You know, that's part of it. And we had a very, I would say, generous group of people in our company that maybe gave me the benefit of the doubt in the beginning. And I knew I had to prove. I knew I had to prove that I deserved to be there, that I would work hard, that I would work with them. And over time, you know, we built an amazing leadership team, because many of the people that joined under my father's time stayed on when I took over the business. And the average length of service with people on our team is 15, 18, 20 years. So people came, joined us, and stayed with us.
1: Very, very impressive. But what value do you see in, I guess, working for the family business? Because a lot of people, especially the younger generation, it seems like they're kind of like, I don't really want to work for the family. I want to make a name for myself.
0: Well, I think generationally, if you look at today's youth, they might have a different approach. But I knew it was my duty, my obligation. And so when I first came back, remember, we had no internet, we had no cell phones, and so I left when I was 14 to go to boarding school, went to university. I'd been away for almost 10 years. I come back to the Philippines and I don't know anyone. So it was a little lonely in the beginning to come back. But knowing that was our, you know, my duty, I learned to love it and have absolutely no regrets having worked with the family business. Enjoyed every minute and got to do, you know, special things, from, you know, having a PBA team as a young male to doing that. But also, you know, working at Alaska and having the mission of being the leading providers of affordable nutrition. So I really absorbed that and loved every minute of working with our management team and, you know, doing the best we could.
1: What's something that maybe a lot of people don't necessarily see behind the scenes, or like some people underestimate, that businessmen or leaders have to take into consideration when making a decision?
0: Well, I think today,

0: the difference is that with social media and news and 24-hour news channels, people always see the celebration of Steve Jobs or Elon Musk or, you know, Sam Altman, all these great things. What they don't see is all the hard work that has gone behind the scenes. You know, all the sleepless nights, the weekends, you know, the hard work that goes in. People don't see that. And I remember when I had first come back to work with my father, we went in to do store checks in the supermarket, and the stocks, the shelves weren't stocked properly. And my father got on his hands and knees in a supermarket and started restocking the shelves. And I said, "But Dad, isn't someone supposed to do that?" Turned around and he looked at me and he said, "I'm gonna get on my hands and knees, and the person who's supposed to do this is not gonna forget this ever again." And it just showed what, you know, there is nothing you won't do. You might be the CEO, but you're the janitor and you're everything in between. That story probably happened in 1985. I haven't forgotten it.
1: Okay, I will remember that. What are some of the sacrifices that you really had to do?
0: Time, you know, I mean, it's there's no substitute for work. I learned that from my father, who has a tremendous work ethic. It was inculcated to us. I've tried to inculcate that to our children, that there is no substitute for a work ethic. I will inculcate that to my grandchildren as well. But it's something that we share as a family. I think we all understand. People see success, you know, it's plastered all over social media. And yes, maybe it's an invention no one ever thought of, but no one remembers all the hours that went behind taking that concept, that idea, into the success they've had.

0: Time is the common denominator. In business, it's the long hours, the repetition, the work no one sees. In sport, it's the same. Discipline, just measured in laps, miles, and early mornings. Different arenas, same commitment.
1: How did you get into swimming? Were you always into swimming at such a young age?
2: Pag nakita ko yung ano, yung billboard nila sa EDSA, gumagano-ganon ako. Makakatrabaho din kita, makakasama kita sa stage.
3: Parang clean name mo siya, ha?
2: Clean name ko talaga siya.

0: How did you get into swimming? Were you always into swimming at such a young age?
1: So starting out when I was young, I played baseball. That was the team sport and played with all my friends. Some of them were swimmers as well, and I didn't really know how to swim. It was just shocking. I was 7, 8 years old, and I could swim, but I wasn't a competitive swimmer. But what I didn't like about baseball is when we would lose, did we lose because someone struck out, they dropped the ball, you know, something happened. Yeah. That didn't sit well with me. So then I started swimming, and if I didn't swim well, there was no one else to blame but myself. You look in the mirror. And I like that. I like the accountability of either succeeding or failing because of yourself. And that kind of drove me into, you know, swimming at a more competitive level, and then swimming for the Philippines as an age grouper when I was 12 years old. And I just committed. At that point, I decided to commit all in to swimming.
0: You were surprised that you were even named captain in USC as a swimmer, as a walk-on. That was it hard for you being from the Philippines?
1: Yeah, there weren't a lot of international swimmers on our team back then. We had a few, but it was still pretty much a predominant American team. And I think to the best of my knowledge, no one from abroad had ever been picked a team captain, let alone a walk-on. And we had many Olympic gold medalists on our team. And to me, it was a leadership opportunity. I got to work with swimmers who were far better than me, who would go on to swim in the Olympics, who would go on to win gold medals. But it was a chance of where I could learn from working with high performance people and getting them to work together as a team. Even though swimming is an individual sport, you're competing as a university, and therefore it becomes a team. So I was flattered. I've looked at that as really my first

0: leadership learning experience and have taken that with me, you know, throughout my career.
1: That's what I like, you know, I like about sports, that you have a lot of life lessons that you can take from that.
0: So many.
1: And then you also helped the Philippines swim team, right? Amateur, the 80s.
0: And so then when we hosted the Southeast Asian Games again in the late 80s, I served as the president of the Philippine Amateur Swimming Association. And I had grown up with the politics of sports, and one of the reasons I left the Philippines was to go train abroad, because there was a handful of us that were swimming here. I wanted to be a smaller fish in a big pond than just being the big fish here and swimming against the two or three other people I would compete with every day. When I went back and I started swimming in the States, I realized that I was a really good swimmer in the Philippines, but I was an average swimmer by U.S. standards. And so a chance to go swim at USC, which was one of the top three programs in the U.S., for me was the dream. I'd rather be at a leading team and not being the best athlete than being the best athlete on a team that no one really knows about. So when I was picked team captain, I was flattered.
1: It seems like you're so fond of USC. In fact, I know you donated an aquatic center. What led you to decide to kind of give back and help the school out?
0: A bunch of reasons. One, I'm passionate about USC as a whole. I got a great leadership experience there. I got a great education. Swimming at USC was very special. I met my wife there. Okay. It's probably the best thing that happened. And my wife went through my swimming career with me. You know, she was a timer, went to all of the meets. And when the time came and USC was looking to upgrade the aquatic center, they came to us. And I spoke to my wife. I said, this is something we grew up here together. Why not give back to the university while we're alive? And we did that in 2012. So it's been 14 years. And I can say we've had tremendous enjoyment going on the pool deck, talking to the athletes, talking to the coaches, and they love the facility. It's
1: amazing.
0: So
1: you're still very much involved with the USC swimming.
0: Still involved with the program, still supporting it, working with the coaches. But it's nice to see the enjoyment of the swimmers' faces.
1: From swimming, I want to jump to tri. What made you decide to go into triathlon?
0: I remember watching triathlon on TV, and they were showing Ironman World Championships. And there was a lady she was the first lady to finish, and she stumbles before she gets to the finish line, and she can't run anymore. And she crawls over, and she just rolls across the finish line. And I said, that's just an amazing accomplishment of human endeavor, that you will push yourself so hard that you will collapse in pursuit of, you know, your objective. And so I said, I want to try this. Not the Ironman distance in the beginning, just an Olympic distance race. And so started doing shorter distances and then went to the half Ironman distance and then decided, you know, I'd love to do a full distance race. And we did one here in the Philippines. It was not a sanctioned Ironman race. It was just the regular distance. So as I started to do triathlons abroad and would do an Ironman race, I wanted to bring that opportunity to Filipinos to race in their home country. So it took a couple years to get the Ironman franchise, brought it here, did our first race in Camsur, and we had maybe 150, 200 Filipino triathletes. The majority of the athletes were foreigners. Now, fast forward 10 years later, we grew that sport to 20,000 triathletes.

0: How do you get people to join, or how do you get people to want to try that and experience that?
1: You know, it's funny, because when I talked about bringing Iron Man to the Philippines, people said, you're talking about the movie? You're talking about Tony Stark? You know, and it was really, people had no idea what we were talking about. And it was word of mouth. You know, we started doing the races, and we did a good job of publicity. We were able to get onto the front page of newspapers. And then we started to attract the artistas, the captains of industry. And all of a sudden, by word of mouth, it started to spread, not just in Manila, but

0: down south to Visayas and Mindanao.
1: What kind of impact do you think that Ironman Philippines had for the country, the sport itself, and what you guys did?
0: Well, one, I think we took a lot of people who didn't think they could accomplish an Ironman, whether it was an Olympic distance race, a 70.3, which is a half Ironman, or the full distance race. So we created a whole cohort of individuals who decided to take on the challenge of triathlon and of Ironman. The other thing it did is I think we really developed sports tourism, because we were doing races in Cebu, in Kamsur, in Bohol, in Davao, Subic, and we were happy to try and create this notion of sports tourism, bringing people throughout the country and bringing foreigners to the Philippines to race, and we put the Philippines on the triathlon global map.
1: And now, we are winning triathlon medals in international competitions, which is pretty cool, right?
0: Well, at the SEA Games. Yeah. So what we did is we also created the Alaska Iron Kids. So we would take young kids and put them in races because they're coming with their parents to the races. Now we gave them an opportunity to do it. So a lot of the kids that were participating in Iron Kids have gone on and have represented the Philippines at the international level.
1: How do you mentally get your body to, be able to compete at that high physical level? How hard is it to train for this?
0: Well, I think there's two aspects. One, the physical training. So you're getting up early. We're up at 5 o'clock every morning before work, training. Sometimes I try and get a second workout at lunch. Weekends, we're 5, 6, 7 hours of training. So you've got the physical side, but it's the mental capacity that'll let you down. And I know when I was training for the Ironman World Championships, my coach said, I want you to get on a trainer. I want you to sit in a room and I want you to ride for 6 hours. You're allowed to get off your bike twice to go to the bathroom. No TV, no music, no outside distractions. Because having that mental fortitude, your mind will quit before your body quits. And so when people say, can I do it physically? I think many people can do it physically. Can they do it mentally?
1: That's interesting. I should try that to some of my players, maybe.
0: Well, I'll tell you a funny story, because when we were negotiating contracts, I would say, okay, who wants a raise? Come race with me. I had no takers.

0: Nebraska. Let's go to that basketball team. What was that whole experience for you?
1: Well, I mean, it's stories when we started. My father had come up with the idea of buying a franchise in the PBA. We started as an expansion franchise, and I remember negotiating with Tommy Minotok when he was the deputy commissioner of the PBA then, and we struggled. We struggled in the beginning with coaches. I felt that they didn't hurt as bad as I did when we lost a game. And so we went on a quest to find a coach who shared the agony as much when we lost. So obviously winning games was very special, but I always ask people the question, do you love to win more than you hate to lose? And in my case, I hate to lose. And so I tried to inculcate that in the culture of our team. You know, whether we drafted players, you know, straight out of school, whether we traded for players, I wanted the character. Look for character first over ability, because, you know, talent will show up, but talent without the right character, in my opinion, you know, they're the ones who will let you down. I loved building a high performance team. I loved working with the players. Spent a lot of time. I'd go to practices.
0: So you're very active as an owner.
1: Very active. I went to practices, went to every game. If I was here, I was at a game. If I was traveling for other work, my wife was at the game, so it was a family affair. We would have team dinners with spouses, girlfriends. We would have them there. When we won championships, we were the first team to take the team on an international trip.
0: There's always this, what they call the Alaska way. So how do you get a team to have that same mindset as you, to have that kind of Alaska culture that you built?
1: Well, one, you're also finding the right person. Consistency, it's continuity, repetition. The whole time we're in their face, we're telling them this is what it's about. When we go into a championship series, I would talk to the players and I'd say, when you win this championship, you know, yes, you're gonna get a financial bonus, but you're gonna get a championship ring, right? And when you're a Lolo and your Apo is sitting on your seat and you talk about being a PBA championship, that's very special. So I try and work from the heart and try and build that emotion of what is it to be a champion.
0: I think so, and I can vouch for that because I've spoken to some of your former players, former coaches, and they have nothing but great words to say about you. So I think that's something to be proud of. Obviously, the later years of your Alaska franchise in the PBA was probably a bit more challenging. How was that for you, though, the last few years of Alaska and eventually to having to let go of the team?
2: I'm sure you've heard the news that we announced today that the Alaska Aces will retire from the PBA after 35 seasons, a very difficult decision.
1: Well, I think the hardest part is I said if we don't have a balanced league and we start letting these trades happen, you know, it didn't make sense why these trades were being allowed to continue. You're gonna have a significant imbalance in the league, so much so that you're gonna have one or two teams that are gonna win championship after championship, and it's gonna affect your fan base. And sure enough, if you look at the last 10 years, there's only been one or two teams that are not part of the monopoly that are winning in the PBA. That's affected TV viewership. It's affected live attendance. And it was hard for us because we saw this was coming. And ultimately, it led to our decision to sell our team because I didn't think we could compete successfully and win and play the game by its rules. Play by the league rules and think league first instead of thinking about your team.
0: Despite all that, I'd like to ask, what are you most proud of in this whole three or four decades of being with Alaska or for the basketball team purely here?
1: I would say it's the culture. When you talk about the Alaska way, and I've heard players and fans and even casual observers, you know, they've heard that. And what does that mean? It's treating your players like a family, playing with integrity, you know, doing things the right way. I think we did some good with the league. We were successful doing it that way. and we only won with integrity.
0: I talked about you giving back to USC, but another school you gave back to was the Silliman University. What leads you to do this?
1: Well, I think from our family, philanthropy has always been important. Silliman comes because of my grandfather on my father's side. My grandparents were in Dumaguete, especially during the war. My father and his family all went to Silliman, and it was in his will to support Silliman, and we've done that, you know, in a variety of ways over the last 60 years.
0: You've been doing so many things. How hard is it for you to have that many hats to carry around?
1: I think when you're busy, it forces you to focus. When you have free time, and I can say this today from experience, because I realize when I'm less busy, you're a little bit less focused. But in the heat of the moment, when you've got all these things, you just compartmentalize, you go in, whether it's philanthropy, whether it's work, whether it's family, whether it's sports, and you've got all these hours in a day, you just make sure that each hour is accounted for.
0: And at this stage of your life, what matters most to you, or what keeps you going still? What keeps you motivated nowadays?
1: You know, I'm spending time with my family, whether it's over a meal, getting them in the ocean, teaching them to do new things. I really enjoy spending my time with family like that. I spend time with young people, mentoring, whether they're getting ready to go to university, whether they're getting ready to graduate from university and look at a career, whether they be children of friends of family, whether they be students at USC that are looking for a career. I am talking to a couple friends of mine that are considering retirement. They want to know what happens when you pull the ripcord and you go into semi-retirement. Being an advisor, taking some of the experiences I've had, hopefully a little wisdom, sharing that with people. I've always said, if I had known that at that point in time, would I have done things differently? So if I can share that with them and that makes their life a little easier, or it gives them a learning that they haven't considered, so be it.
0: So with that, when you look back at your past life, would you have done things any differently?
1: I don't know. I feel really blessed to live the life I've lived so far. I still feel there's a lot more that can be done, but I don't think I would have changed anything. The one thing I would have done probably is my father did not want me to continue swimming after college, and I missed the chance to swim for the Philippines at the 84 Olympics. So that's one regret. And having learned from that, I think people sometimes need a little time. If my children said, I want to take a year off to do something, I would have gladly given them the time to do so. I don't think anything is so urgent that you have to do it today.
0: Wow, that's great. I really like that. I know you said you're gonna get until you're 90 plus and you have a lot more things to do, but yeah, what's something you wanna be remembered for, I guess, in this world, in this life?
1: I don't know, Charles, I haven't really thought about it. I've lived a life just trying to do the right things. I feel we've contributed, whether it's in business, in society, in philanthropy, in sport, and I'll let people make their own conclusions.
0: That's great. Well, I really enjoyed talking to you, so thank you so much for your time today.
1: Thanks, Charles, and good luck to you.
3: Fred Uiteng Su has built a life of ambition, but what matters most isn't in the headlines. It's in the hard choices, the quiet impact, and the work he puts in every single day. It's in the people he's lifted, the culture he's nurtured, and the purpose driving every pursuit. A life measured not just in wins, but in the meaning and effort behind them.
2: Wala pa rin tatalo sa Alaska.
3: Fred keeps moving forward, fully present, guided by the lessons of life, and shaped by those who came before him. This is Charles Tew. Join us again next week as we learn the winning strategies and champion mindset of winners, movers, and shakers. This is Beyond the Game.

0: Good afternoon, I'm Joan Manalo. Today on Newsfeed Weekend. Thousands of Filipinos joined the National Peace Walk at the Carino Grandstand in Manila on Sunday to mark the 9th anniversary of the 2016 Permanent Court of Arbitration ruling that invalidated China's sweeping claims in the West Philippine Sea. The event was led by Defense Secretary Gilberto Chudor Jr., Armed Forces Chief General Romeo Bronner Jr., and Philippine Coast Guard spokesperson for the West Philippine Sea, Rear Admiral Jay Tariela. Despite the rain, around 6,000 participants from government agencies, uniformed services, civil society groups, and the public took part in the activity, waving Philippine flags in support of the country's maritime rights. During the event, Teodoro acknowledged that the Philippines still needs to strengthen its capability to protect its maritime territory.
1: Ngayon, tinatatag na natin ang ating kakayahan, pangalagaan ang ating karagatan. So malayo na ang tinakbo, ngunit sapat na ba ito? 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No? So ito ay everyday effort. Hindi tayo pwede magpabaya kahit isang segundo. No?
0: Meanwhile, Tariela also addressed recent claims by Chinese scholars over Batanes.
2: Ako, yan din ang request ko sa Chinese Embassy. Our Honorable Chinese Ambassador Jing Kuan has to say something, no? Kasi kung visit of goodwill yan, kung talagang palakaibagan lang ang ating Honorable Chinese Ambassador, dapat magbigay siya ng, ay sorry, hindi talaga plano ng gobyerno ng China na angkinin ang Batanes. Mga free thinkers lang namin ito, although alam naman natin hindi malayang nakikipag salita ang mga tao sa China.
0: Participants also took a pledge to uphold the rule of law, justice, and peace. Senator Rodante Marcoleta, who remains confined at the PNP General Hospital in Camp Crame, has posted a message on social media urging the public to continue advocating for transparency, accountability, justice, and democracy. The senator said these principles are essential in achieving stability, peace, order, and prosperity for the country. Marcoleta is currently facing plunder charges before the Sandigan Bayan over the alleged non-disclosure of 75 million pesos in campaign donations. Meanwhile, Sagip Partalist Representative Paolo Marcoleta said their family continues to visit the senator daily while he remains under detention at the PNP General Hospital. Meralco has assured customers that electricity service will not be disconnected while billing complaints are under review. The power distributor clarified that consumers with pending billing concerns will continue to receive service as their cases are being investigated. Meralco also reminded the public that the suspension of disconnection activities for unpaid electricity bills covering the May to July 2026 billing periods remains in effect following an earlier order from the Energy Regulatory Commission. The clarification comes amid concerns and misinformation about electricity bills circulating on social media in the recent weeks. And those are the news at this hour. I am Joan Manalo. Stay tuned to the Bulinario News Channel. Good afternoon.

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1: Hello, hello, happy Tuesday. I'm Monique Tuzon Bossy. We're here to bring good vibes, big smiles, and a whole lot of fun.
2: Mabuhay, I'm Chow Lon Talk. Sit back, relax, and let the good times roll. And welcome to
3: The Daily Dish!
1: We're going to give you an hour of solid discussions with our guests and tackle interesting stories that matter to you.
0: Yes, and what matters right now, aside from the impeachment trial day two, is the weather disturbance that we are expecting to possibly hit tonight and or tomorrow. This is Typhoon Bavi. It's going to go into our PAR, according to our weather reports. And the president has already ordered some areas that may be affected to evacuate, just to prepare.
2: So yes. It's not hitting landfall, but, you know, similar to what happened on 2024, if I'm not mistaken, Carina did not also hit landfall, and yet we felt the wrath. So it's always best to be careful. It's headed towards Taiwan, so definitely Batanes will be feeling it as well.
1: So the northernmost of Luzon will feel it the most. And my husband was checking the weather for his flight, and the weather looks scary. Yeah. But at least Mayor Francis Zamora was saying that him and all the other mayors in Manila are talking to MMDA to go ahead and get that running for all the pre-preparations and after.
2: And just on a different note, just to lighten things a little bit, so this one's called Bavi in the international scene, but as it comes in,

0: it will be called Inday. So I could just imagine the Filipinos with all their memes.
1: She became a Bisaya.
2: I wonder how this is going to affect the impeachment trials in the next couple of days. Because, you know, it's funny to know.
0: You know how Pinoys are online.
2: Oh, I love timely.
1: I love that Pag-asa chose that name, right? Well, like, it's just so funny, the timing of
2: They have a roster kasi.
1: Yeah, they follow the ABCs. Yes. But of all the eyes, though, I like it.
0: That's not bad, right?
1: Very timely.
2: Yes, and what's timely, Miss Alex Ayala, you are a resident tennis fan.
1: So we are so proud of her. Sadly, her run ended yesterday when Paolini defeated Ayala, but it was such a close match. The first set was 4-6. Ayala came back the second set, 6-4, but unfortunately fell in the last set, 3-6, but she gave it her all, guys, like this whole time I was watching it. It was so stressful, but congrats, Alex. You made us so proud. And imagine all her spectators. I would feel pressure too.
0: Yes, that's
1: Andrew Garfield was there. Tom Hiddleston was there. Rafa Nadal, her coach.
2: Federer, apparently, you said.
1: Federer was there too, so like, OMG.
0: What an audience.
1: What an audience.
2: And,
1: I would
2: yeah, and her
1: too.
2: Fan base keeps growing, and it's just not obviously Filipinos, but even worldwide known celebrities are like rooting for Alex. But don't worry, Alex, you still got next year to go beat
0: Not just
2: this.
0: That, she gave us all those iconic hits and photos.
2: Did you see?
0: Yes, of course I saw. I plan to remake it.
2: Yeah, there's this pastry company that actually exchanged the ball into one of their products, and there's a lot of talk on
0: we're gonna be seeing a lot of that.
2: And but let's see how this pans out.
0: Plus, actually, the ruffled socks and
1: the chubby cheeks. I think that was all of us. So ruffled sock sales will go up, and there's a sports company.
2: Nobody's buying chubby cheeks.
1: Chubby cheeks are back. We need them when we get older. So don't tanggal your cheeks. Huh? We need them. But there's a company, you know, Jordan.
0: Yes.
1: The logo of him dunking. They're saying they might use Alex's planking and hitting.
2: Wow, that's
1: gonna be like an iconic. So that's what the talks
0: with
1: are
0: ruffled
1: online.
0: Socks.
1: With the ruffled socks. So I love her so much. She's really making all of us proud.
2: Yes, and another person on the sports circuit, superstar Carlos Yulo, was seen with his partners, Chloe San Jose, trying to skate in Australia, and he said that's why the Olympics has got seasons. Kasi this one, he may be a gold medalist on the floor, but on an ice skating rink, I think he still needs to get a little bit more lessons. But look how cute they are.
0: This is cute though. Where was this?
2: I believe this is in Australia.
1: And I love that they're just holding on to each other. But yo, ice skating is hard. Have you guys tried it?
2: I've tried it. And I feel what Carlos is doing. Yeah. Right now.
1: There's like a bar that they normally have. And that's definitely what I need when I ice skate.
2: Yeah,
1: I
2: love that
0: he's
2: cute.
0: Comfortable showing, you know, his a little bit of fun and vulnerable side as well.
1: It's okay. He's a champion in our heart.
2: Yes, always. Not for ice skating though.
1: But it's cute the way he made it. So very endearing.
0: Okay, well, speaking about cute, let me bring in a bizarre news that was online and all over internet. This one is a bear breaking into a hotel, I kid you not, in Tibet. So this was also shown all throughout online because the bear went in and chose a particular hotel room in Tibet. And they couldn't find the bear after that.
1: No way.
2: They lost the bear.
0: So they could not pinpoint if he went out the window because the windows were closed right after. And he just mysteriously disappeared.
1: Maybe
0: see that
1: the bear's
0: portage right there?
2: You mean the bear is still ordering room service?
0: No. Getting a massage, room service, maybe ice skating as well. So
1: I'm just naming the bear Eloise. Eloise in the plaza. You guys know that story? Yeah. So like it's the bear in the plaza.
0: So we're just adding this up to bizarre news of the day.
2: Yes, but you know what? Our wonderful, beautiful director, Derek Carey, also has stories about bears. She's got a place in Canada. And apparently, like, they roam their
1: just in their backyard.
0: Sanay na ba siya with bears?
1: Yeah. We should ask her.
2: Sa Pilipinas, ako okay lang pag if it's a goat. If it's a bear, oh my goodness.
0: It's a different story.
1: I don't know what I would do if
0: as
1: I saw a bear.
0: As cute as they are.
2: Yes. And of course, historically, today is the founding day of the Kataas-taasang Kagalang-galangan na Katipunan ng Mga Anak ng Bayani, founded by Andres Bonifacio, Diodato Arellano, Ladislao Diwa, Chidoro Plata, and Valentin Diaz, a.k.a. KKK.
0: Mo, repeat that. We have instructions. Mo, repeat.
1: When Freddie was reading that, I was like, Yes, the Katipunan.
2: Ayan, basahin mo. Tingnan natin kung mababash tayo.
1: No, I might get bashed. Okay.
2: Kaya mo
1: kataas, yan. Taaasan, kagalang-galang na Katipunan ng mga anak ng bayan.
0: Oh, galang-galang. Yes.
2: This is the foundation of
1: Cosmopolitan. Pinawisan ako dira.
2: Of our Filipinos that were rebelling against the Spanish
0: worth remembering, regime. Worth celebrating. I guess one way that they could do to celebrate is to speak up, right? Correct.
1: Yes, which we need now. And I learned, I just read about this online, there were women who played a big part in
2: huge
1: this.
2: Katipuneras.
1: Uh-huh. So which typically is their wives, their sister, or their daughters. It was limited to that. They were like in the medical part, and they were also assisting with the documents and keeping it secret.
2: Not only that, a lot of them fought the front lines as well, mm-hmm. with their bolos and stuff. And it's just not limited to what people would think as a regular female role. Nope, they were fighting in the front lines, being heroes. So never let a skirt
1: dictate
2: what your role is in the nation.
1: 100%. Actually, we should have a historian talk about this and the role that women played in
0: but
1: our
0: yes,
1: history. That's really
2: I
1: cool.
2: I think you should report that in Tagalog.
1: Pwede naman. Gumaling ako sa Tagalog. Yeah, it passed today.
2: Correct.
1: But
2: all right.
1: Later

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1: Hey, I'm Adrian Thornhill.
2: Steve Angels, the movie guy.
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8: Welcome back to the Daily Dish. Our next guest is a visual artist who has a group exhibit this month.
9: Let's get to know more about his works. Please welcome Michael Villarreal.
8: Or Kael.
9: Kael.
8: Kael, yes. Good day to you. Thank you so much for being here. And we were just chatting before we went back on live that you come from Quezon province.
10: Yes, proud from Quezon province. Uh-huh. Lucena, specifically.
8: Lucena. And did this, you know, where you came from, did this dictate or influence your artwork?
10: It's my childhood. Mm-hmm. Definitely. So since young, I'm doing artworks. I remember when I was in kinder, it's actually my teacher who saw a potential in me creating pieces, said that started it. And then I fell in love with art, and then I have it until now within me.
9: That's so important first. I love that part of your story when you said a teacher recognized your artwork and from then on gave you that confidence.
10: Yeah.
9: Ika nga ni Lady Gaga, it only takes one person to believe in you.
8: Sweet,
9: yeah. Yeah, ika nga ni Lady Gaga. No, you know, we were talking about today being the founding of KKK for the mm-hmm. Philippines, no? But I saw in your artwork, there seems to be a theme of patriotism. Mm-hmm. Is that the case?
10: Before, when I was starting in my art career, I do not usually do protest art mm-hmm. or political art. But lately, with things that are happening in our country, especially in our system, in our government, I felt the need to use my talent, you know, to make a protest about the system, about the government, the officials that we have. So, yeah.
8: What exactly are you protesting in your art?
10: Look at the system that we have right now. You know, the government officials we have, they have their own agenda, and I want to use my art, mm-hmm. you know, to reach to a wide audience of Filipino people and have them realize, is this really the government that we need, or is this really the system that we're gonna hold on? Until when are we going to be in this system? So yeah, I started to create pieces that, you know, that protests, and yeah.
9: So there's this saying that, you know, I always bring up here in the Daily Dish that art is actually political. Is this something you agree and resonate
10: yes,
9: with?
10: Yes, definitely.
9: Why is that?
10: You know, here in the Philippines, politics is really an, you know, a main issue. Every day when you wake up, it's politics. So people are into politics. So I felt like a form of art mm-hmm. has to be developed and used to, you know, to be able to

0: watch share the message. Term.
1: Yeah, the message. Yeah. About
2: you know what, Mikael, we had a guest here, Carlo Tanteco, who's mm-hmm. also an amazing artist who does protest art as mm-hmm. well, but via, you know, everyday pop items, right? Mm-hmm. Yours, especially the artwork that you brought today, seems more historical, more familiar in terms of when I go to a museum, like parang, oh, this is similar to Kael's. Is that your influence?
1: I think that's the art style. I actually develop an art style. So when you see an art that is made of line, mm-hmm. that's people recognize it as my work,
2: yes.
1: as a work of Kael. Yes.
0: Well, speaking about your work, let me pull one up here
1: yeah.
0: right now, right in the middle.
2: So like
0: right in the middle.
2: Where did that come from?
0: How many times can you hold an artwork like this, Eva? This is a privilege. I get to touch it. When you say protest art, so some of your art pieces, I can see mm-hmm. the protest in there. But for a mother and child like this, what is the message in it? Nasaan ang protest dito?
1: I do not just do protest art.
0: Okay.
1: I'm also into doing other themes like women empowerment. Mm-hmm. That's why most of my artworks that are being exhibited, because you know, protest art is not for everyone. Mm-hmm. As an artist, I need to also cater to other, you know, markets. So I look into those themes, and one of that is women empowerment. So I used to do artworks of mother and child, mm-hmm. and then portraits of female that looks very empowered.
2: Actually, you're not talking about technicality. I like your linear,
1: it's line de contour in French.
2: Yes, I love it.
1: And then in English, it's contour lines. Yes.
0: In
1: and
0: French,
1: in Tagalog,
0: what
1: linea
0: is it?
1: De contour. Line de contour.
0: Line de contour. Okay.
2: So, and I saw when we were projecting some of your pieces there, there was this piece that you have of a man and a torso, but a different face. Mm-hmm. I like that. Where is it?
1: I think it's already sold. That
2: it's
1: one is
2: sold.
1: Yeah, that one is already sold. And this one, The Lasting Suffer, will be part of a museum in New York.
2: What's it called?
1: The Lasting Suffer.
2: The Lasting Suffer.
0: Let's talk about that, because mm-hmm. the first time I saw it, actually, ang naisip ko nga was the KKK. I thought it was that, no? Mm-hmm. But then, yes, now that you pointed it out, it's quite different. It has that depiction of The Last Supper. Yeah. So what made you create it, and what message are you trying to convey with this one?
1: When I created that piece, it was actually during the time when, I think I'm allowed to mention this, right? So the Senate is really, you know, arguing with one another, minority versus majority.
0: Yes.
1: So, and I was really inspired to create a piece, an art piece that, you know, for me, will serve as an art piece that will open minds in an artistic way as to how these people from our government are behaving. Mm. Like, they have their own agenda. And so, where are the people that you're supposed to serve and they are under the table? Mm-hmm. So, just like how you see it in the painting.
2: Kael, is there a market for protest art?
1: I think yes. This one, this particular painting, is already sold. It's going to New York, and it will be part of a collection, protest collection in a contemporary museum
2: wow.
1: in New York.
2: How do you feel about that?
1: I feel very proud. I just posted it, and then, you know, someone, a collector abroad, really saw an interest into that piece, and mm-hmm. you know, we talked through my IG account, and yeah, it's heading to New York.
0: Imagine that. You know, the government must be very... must be very thankful to the government, because they're inspiring you to create art, diba? Diba? If you think of it that way. Okay, can you talk about the artist that inspired you? Aside from your teacher, mm-hmm. was there any artist growing up or on the latter part of your career that is inspiring your artwork?
1: It's Van Gogh. The story of Van Gogh. Yeah. And for Filipino visual artists, Amor Solo.
2: I see a little bit of flavor of Van Gogh in your yeah.
0: with the
2: in your
0: lines,
2: paintings.
0: No?
2: Yeah.
0: With the waves, okay. Well, let's talk about the exhibit then.
1: Mm-hmm.
0: So you guys, you'll be holding an exhibit proudly.
1: Yes.
0: Where will it be?
1: The latest will be this coming July. I don't remember the exact date, but it's going to be
2: on
1: July.
2: Your socials, yeah.
1: It's going to be in Kambal Art Gallery in BGC. It's a newly opened gallery, and

0: Together with me are other Philippine talented Filipino visual artists. We have a sculpture artist, Sir Patrick Nabal. The watercolorist, Master Kapopoy Kusi, will also join the exhibit. And other artists, I can't remember their name, but we're actually six, I believe.
1: Don't worry, because what about your pieces? Because you already sold, you said that they're already sold. So are you going to be putting new stuff there?
0: Yeah. The theme is sea breeze calm. So most of the artwork will be, you know, a nature-inspired landscape.
1: Yeah. You know what
0: Seascape, rather.
1: I noticed, Kyle, about some of your paintings, you always have a bird. Why?
0: Okay.
1: I didn't.
0: That's my symbolism.
1: Okay.
0: So
1: you're
0: every
1: right.
0: artwork of mine has a bird on it. Because I use that as a symbolism. Parang, it's the witness as to how I created each of my pieces. So if my painting will turn into life, they will be the storyteller as to how I did or how I created the piece.
2: Ferdy, so, you've got such a good eye. I didn't even notice that. I thought that his lines and the patriotic was the patriotism was the theme.
1: Yeah.
2: But looking at it now, oh nga, no, there's
1: got
2: a bird.
1: And he doesn't end with a finite line. It's always rounded.
2: Continuous. Ferdy, look at you!
1: I love art.
2: Yes.
1: What can I say?
2: It feels like an Easter egg kasi when you're able to notice and find something like this, like, you know, seeing the... I didn't see the bird a while ago. We showed the mother and child. Meron pala on top of the shoulder. Well, what about the big one? Was there also one over here?
0: There's
2: also
0: one hidden, so you need to
2: How do you feel as an artist that someone was able to spot that?
0: Wow. You're an art critic.
2: Yeah, art critic.
1: I'm sure a lot of people spot that.
0: Yeah.
1: They know that that's your stamp.
0: Every time I join an exhibit and then people see my works, they will always ask, why is there a bird? And then I keep on telling them, that's a signature of mine. So, yeah.
1: Nice.
2: Okay, I'm just so stunned that you noticed that. And I feel bad for myself. I did not pick that up. Yeah,
1: it's
2: as an
1: okay,
2: award-winning art critique.
1: But you know what, art, because it depends. Some pieces talk to you, some pieces don't. So
2: yes.
1: His pieces spoke to me, and I just zeroed in on that. So.
2: Interesting. Well, is there any artwork that spoke to you and said, don't let me go? Don't sell me?
0: Actually, all of them.
2: Oh, you go through that.
0: Yeah. So that's why sometimes in my social media account, I post, I miss this piece of mine, something like that. But, you know, I always believe that whenever we create art pieces, there is a family or a person meant for that art piece. So with that, so medyo gumagaan yung feeling ko na i-let go yung piece. And whenever I feel like the collector or the one who purchased the piece is someone who's going to take care of my artwork because, you know, they are...
1: Well, I want to take care of your artwork, pero wala na nabibili.
2: You want to be the guardian of the artwork. Well, maybe take this time to... Do you still remember the name of your teacher? Because without her or him, this wouldn't have happened, I guess.
0: She's probably in heaven right
2: now. Heaven already?
0: Yeah.
2: Oh my God.
1: Huwag na natin pasagutin.
2: How many years have you been doing art then?
0: Okay. Since young, I'm into art. But, you know, I focus on my career in the academe. Okay. I'm an educator. I'm a college professor. I teach language, art, and management-related courses. Mm-hmm. So I focus on academe. Then during pandemic, while we are at the comforts of our home, I felt like going back to doing art.
1: Yes.
0: And that's how I started creating, you know, these pieces.
1: Beautiful pieces.
2: Beautifully. Yes.
1: Well, thank you so much to you, very talented visual artist,
0: thank you,
1: Michael Kael Villarreal, for being here. All right, so we just got breaking news that the Vice President is now at the Senate premises, and we're going to be reporting about the updates on that. Stay with us here on The Daily Dish.

0: In a time when every issue has two sides.
1: It said that it is also initiated.
2: Nashock ako din sa mga salita niya.
3: It is a matter of personnel and resources management.
4: Doon ako nagulat na hindi masyadong nagbago.
0: But here, every voice gets heard.
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0: Different views, one conversation. The Spokes on the Bilyonario News Channel. 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
19: Imagine if your deepest thoughts and unspoken secrets were completely visible to a stranger. Today, we meet a man who could read someone's mind not through magic or supernatural powers, but through the power of observation and human mind.
20: Joining us today is an award-winning mentalist, mind reader, and a Hall of Famer in mind reading, the mental assassin himself, Justin Piñon. Welcome to the Daily Dish.
21: Hello.
20: Justin. Actually, you shouldn't be here. You should be at the Senate.
21: A lot of people are telling me that.
19: Wrong place to be.
21: but I observe.
20: It might be more interesting what comes out of the stories there. We just had a breaking news that the vice president is on the premises of the Senate. But anyway.
19: We'll send Justin there if ever.
20: Yes, we'll send him. Perhaps if we're getting projections, does the person that you read have to be in front of you?
21: Yes, because it makes it easier for me. Maybe because I read minds through psychology, observation, body language, reading. So it's not psychic. I have no supernatural abilities. I cannot see the future. A lot of people are asking me for lottery results. I don't know that. Some of them are asking.
19: Yeah, I need the lottery results too.
21: Yeah, and some of them are asking what's going to happen with my love life. I don't know. I cannot see the future. So I can read minds through psychology, observation. So you have to be in front of me.
19: So what exactly do you do then? What do you help people with if not for like love, the lottery and all that? How do you help people?
21: So I have two jobs. Mm-hmm. So first, mainly I entertain people. Mm-hmm. So companies or events hire me to perform for them. I get volunteers on stage. I studied theater for this one. And then my other job is as a consultant. So companies hire me to teach them how to read people, especially with sales.
20: HR.
21: Persuasion. Yes, HR.
19: Oh, yep. Nice. Well, what is the definition of a mentalist? Because that's your label.
21: Yes.
19: What does that even mean?
21: So basically, a mentalist is somebody who can read minds. So mentalism or mentalist is a branch of magic. So there are different kinds of magic.
19: Like Houdini. You're the Houdini of the Philippines.
21: Yeah. You know, not really, but there are different kinds of magic. Mm. Like there's illusion, there's stage magic, and I am a mentalist. So basically, a mentalist can read your mind. But there are also different kinds of mentalists. So there are mentalists that who can read your mind through psychic abilities. There are psychics around. I'm sure you've heard of them. There are also spiritualists where they can read minds through spiritual activities. Like they can see ghosts.
19: Yes.
21: And also, in my case, I use psychology and observation.
20: How did you start? I heard from a little bird and not from our previous guest's artwork that it came from a heartbreak.
21: Yes. So it all started 20 years ago when I was in high school. Mm-hmm. I had a first girlfriend. So we were in a relationship for 5 years. So we decided to be in the same school after high school. Mm-hmm. And then in the fifth year of our relationship, she broke up with me.
20: Oh my.
21: Yeah, she broke up with me.

0: she was my first girlfriend. I didn't know what to do. So like what we've seen on movies, I cannot eat. I cannot sleep.
1: Yeah, the first heartbreak is always the hardest.
0: Yes.
2: But so, it's okay. Look at that camera over there and say, guess where I am
1: I
2: right
1: know.
2: Now.
1: When I'm
0: yeah. So after a year or so of trying to move on, I just realized, what if I can read minds? Mm-hmm. Mm-hmm. Because if I can, I know what's going to happen.
2: No more heartbreak.
0: Uh-huh. Oh, yeah, yeah. Or I can fix the relationship. Or what if I can hypnotize people? I just hypnotize her to get back with me. That was my motivation back then.
1: Oh my God, you're giving obsession movie, yeah, right?
0: That's why I started hypnosis. But I use hypnosis for good now. Uh-huh. I use hypnosis.
2: Now.
0: Yeah.
1: For good.
0: I started hypnotherapy. Uh-huh. So basically hypnosis is for therapy. So mm-hmm. that's what I realized after studying hypnosis. So I researched how to be a mind reader. So most of my research tells me that I have to be psychic.
2: Right. Mm-hmm.
0: So I studied under a famous psychic researcher from the Philippines. So, but it's not happening. Like, I cannot read minds. I cannot see the future. Mm-hmm. Then at the verge of giving up, I'm walking in a bookstore. I saw this book. The title of the book is Definitive Book of Body Language. Then I realized after reading the book, oh, I don't have to be psychic in mm-hmm. order for me to read minds. I just have to know why these people are doing this.
2: Yeah.
1: Yeah.
0: I just have to observe in order for me to know what they're thinking of.
2: So I'm going back to our little bit of a political comedy here.
0: Okay.
2: So if we were to show you what's going on, let's say in the impeachment trial, mm-hmm. will you be able to read minds?
0: Yes.
2: Through the camera?
0: Yes, that's how
1: so you can observe.
0: That's how I practiced before. So I go to their hearings. I go to. So I also watch.
2: Yep. We should have him as a commentator.
1: Yeah,
0: oftentimes I decline because I don't wanna like step into the shoes of the people who studied years uh-huh. and years.
2: No, it's okay. You can.
1: But apart from people observation, what other skills do you have to learn to mind read?
0: Well, observation. Theatrics, because for example, I ask you to think of a word, I say car. So I have to be like entertaining.
1: Mm-hmm.
0: Yep. And then I have to learn how to connect with people, build rapport, mm-hmm. right? So it's not just mind reading right away. So I have to know you better. That's why I said hi before.
1: Yes. Yeah.
2: So did you, what about, have you ever, I wouldn't say fail, but did you
0: yes.
2: like have gaps in certain performances when you're like, wait a minute, it's this. It's just not my day.
0: Yes, lots of times. But based on experience, I learned how to like make it part of the show or mm-hmm. make it natural or turn the table around.
2: Should we do the table around?
1: Are we? Are
2: yeah,
1: you,
2: I want to go. I want to go put him to the task.
0: Okay.
1: Let's go. Let's do it. So, okay. What exactly do you do in the beginning?
0: Okay. So usually, thanks for asking in the beginning because usually I warm up. Okay. So with my warm up, I wanna try you, Sir Ferdy. So
1: I wanna know what Ferdy's thinking.
0: So based on our interaction earlier, I can sense that you are the hardest person to read. Okay, because you always guard your mind, mm-hmm. and when you wanna say something, you think about it lots of times. So I'm gonna do my practice
2: let's
0: session.
2: Let's do it.
0: With
2: let's
0: you.
2: Do
0: so
2: it.
0: So I'm gonna ask you to think of a number, mm-hmm. but this time let's make it random. I'm gonna give you this piece of die, and I'm gonna ask you to roll it on the table, maybe here, mm-hmm. so that the camera can
2: sure.
0: see.
1: Here, friends.
2: Sorry, okay. We're so far.
1: I know.
2: We're stuck because we're blocking.
1: Like, well, okay, here you go.
0: Roll it here so that the camera can see, and cover it up so that nobody can see, especially
2: okay,
0: me.
2: I'm gonna move this aside yeah. so that they can see.
0: So I'm gonna look away.
2: Okay.
0: So well, make sure for the people here, don't
2: tell him.
0: Don't tell me. Okay.
1: I'm gonna guard him, so I'm making sure he's not looking at you.
2: Sure. Can you help him with his mic?
0: Yeah.
1: Okay. Go. Start rolling.
2: Go ahead, Daddy.
0: Yep.
2: Okay.
1: Okay.
0: Wait. I saw it.
2: Okay. Here na lang. Here na lang. Beside me. Okay.
1: Okay.
2: So wait.
1: This is the number of the die. His eyes are still closed.
0: Done?
2: Yeah.
0: Is it covered up?
1: There, that
2: yeah,
1: one.
2: Yeah, I'll cover it there.
1: Okay. Yep, it's done.
0: Done?
1: Yes. Okay.
0: So, can you please say 1, 2, 3, 4, 5, 6?
2: 1, 2, 3, 4, 5, 6.
0: Again?
2: 1, 2, 3, 4, 5, 6.
0: Again?
2: 1, 2, 3, 4, 5, 6.
0: Again?
2: 1, 2, 3, 4, 5, 6.
0: 1, 2, 3, 4, 5, 6. 1, 2, 3, 4, 5, 6. I think of the number.

0: 5? Is it 5?
1: No.
0: No, okay. Oh, wait, it's 6.
1: Yes.
0: Yes, it's 6. Let's do it again.
1: Is it not the emphasis when you count?
0: Yeah. Let's do it again. Here and cover it up because I don't want you holding the dice because I can see the dice.
1: Sure. Okay, I'm gonna do it right
2: now. This is so interesting.
3: Okay. Make sure it's covered up.
1: All right, before we show him and I cover it up, this is the number. Okay, I'm gonna cover it now. Okay.
3: Done?
2: Yep. Yes.
0: Okay, do you want to change the number or are you okay
1: with it? No, we're comfortable.
0: Is it 6 again?
1: Yes! Wild! How did you
2: do
1: that?
2: How did you know?
0: Well, I just look at you. So based on our interaction, parang nalalaman ko na how you think. Okay? Let's try something.
2: How does Ferdy think?
0: Well, what I told you earlier, he's reserved. He's reserved. Yeah.
2: That's why. How do you open
0: that's
2: it
0: why
2: up?
0: Maybe it's hard for me to.
1: That was easy for you.
2: No, the beginning he was testing.
0: Yeah,
2: it
0: I was. Yeah. I was struggling at first. So yeah. So let's try something with you. Okay. I want you to think of something that you can do. We have a pad here.
2: Uh-huh.
0: Yep. You can use that if you want. So good thing that we're close because I'm gonna ask you to like. Turn away. We're gonna do like.
2: Oh, we're gonna back. Oh, this is like a wedding game.
0: Yep. So you're thinking of an image that you can draw, right?
2: Yes.
0: Wait, don't draw it yet. Actually, you've been thinking about it for quite some time now.
2: This is the one you asked me to draw in the makeup room, but then okay.
0: So think of it. I have to figure it out first. Look at me. Okay, you're a type of person where you're in a moment in your life right now where you see things clearly. Because
2: I'm wearing glasses, that's why.
0: Yeah, because it's you want everything to be clear for you. You want explanations. When you see something, you want it explained to you. Mm-hmm. Interesting. Okay.
2: That's true. Oh my gosh, that's so true.
0: Let's do this back to back.
2: Uh-huh.
1: Okay.
0: And then when I count to three, we're gonna draw.
1: I'm drawing
2: the same exact thing I drew.
0: Yeah.
1: Okay.
0: Are you ready?
2: Yes, ready.
0: 1, 2, 3.
2: Okay, done.
0: Wait, I'm not yet done. Okay. All right.
1: Oh my!
2: I saw what he drew. That's
1: insane.
0: Wait.
2: Okay. I'm not gonna say anything.
0: Okay. When I count to three, we're gonna show them whatever it is that you have.
2: So we'll look at this camera. This camera.
1: Count four.
2: Okay, ready?
0: Are you ready?
2: Yeah.
1: 5, 4, 3, 1, 2, show
0: two,
1: them.
0: 3.
1: That's so crazy.
2: Yo! This is what I drew earlier. You just said draw something. You're like, not a house, not this, but just draw something.
0: Yeah.
2: And then the clarity thing, the glasses. I just got goosebumps.
1: Am I
0: even close?
2: It's Harry Potter glasses.
0: Yeah. That's what I thought, Harry Potter.
1: That's so cool. Crazy.
0: You want to try it out?
2: Chal's like, okay, Chal,
1: come here. All right.
2: You asked her earlier for the name that she was thinking.
1: So here.
2: Okay, here.
0: So you didn't mention the name.
2: We didn't mention it at all.
1: Okay. So, this is the first time.
0: So I said hi to them earlier. So
2: this was his warm-up in
0: I
2: the makeup.
0: I asked Chal to think of a name, right? Okay. You didn't tell me the name.
2: No.
0: Okay, so that you're prepared now. So don't write down the name. Just put it down. Sorry. Think of the name over and over again.
2: Okay,
0: let's start with the gender. Think of this person's gender.
2: Okay.
0: A female.
2: Yes,
0: okay. Is this person close to you?
2: Yes.
0: Yes, maybe a friend or a family member.
2: Yes.
0: A friend, okay. Think of this person's name. Say, not out loud, but say it in your head. Okay, good, you saw her lips. S, it's an S, yeah? S. S, okay. Mention it again in your head. Mention it again over and over. Okay.
2: I know because
0: I'm gonna write it down first.
2: Yo, I'm getting my hands are sweating. This is insane.
0: Can you please think of a letter inside the name?
2: Okay.
0: R?
1: Oh my gosh. Alright. Because I just whispered to Chal.
2: Are you also a mentalist?
1: No, I just whispered to her what I thought it was and
2: Wait, can I see? I just wanna.
0: Don't tell them. Okay.
1: Okay, can I say it? Because.
0: No, not yet. I'm gonna show it to the camera.
2: Okay.
1: We're gonna see.
0: Close your eyes. Here's what I'm getting from her.
1: Okay.
0: Can you guys see this clearly?
1: Can I say it? Just to see if it's correct.
0: Wait,
2: Hold it there.
1: Okay, Okay, I'm gonna say it, yeah?
0: Okay, let's wait for Chal. Okay, Chal, open your eyes.
1: Okay.
0: For the first time, loud and clear, who is the person you're thinking of?
2: Serena.
1: I said that to her!
2: Oh my gosh! I
1: I said that to her. I was like, Chance.
2: Are you also
1: Serena.
2: A mentalist?
1: That's what she said.
2: How do you know? How do you know?
1: I don't know. It just popped in my head. I was like, is it Serena?
2: I don't know. This is crazy. Oh, wait, so that's I want to know, what? How did you do that? What body language did you pick up on Chance?
0: So there's a process, right? So I asked her to think of the gender first. So I knew it's closer because she looked down, feelings. So that's, at first I'm confused if this is someone close to you or a family member. And then I started with the first letter. So think of the name over and over again. There's a subconscious thing in body language that whatever we think of, it's going to be out there in our gestures. Like if forever, for example, when we're happy, we smile, we laugh. So when you're thinking of something, you want to mouth it. So when I asked you to think of the name, you almost said S.
3: Oh, I didn't even notice that. Hold on. You were able to read Mo wanting clear things. You were able or not able to read Ferdy. What about mine? What's your reading with me?
0: Okay, so clear things.
2: Close mind.
0: You want to be around happy people. You don't want to be surrounded with people who are negative.
2: True.
0: Because most of the time na hawa ka sa kanila, so you decided na ikaw yung maghahawa sa kanila.
1: True.
0: So you
1: That's
0: always
1: true.
0: You always want to be.
2: All hail to you.
1: Wait, Justin, so since we're here, the three hosts are here, and this is the first time we've ever interviewed anybody with the three of us in the company.
2: Okay. Yeah, true.
1: You're the first. When we're interviewing people, especially if it's like a society person that's guarded or a showbiz personality that doesn't want to put out their business in public, how do you derive information from them or stories from them that they otherwise would not have told the public?
0: So first, I create rapport. So my first step in creating rapport is mirroring. Mirroring is, have you ever had this experience where you met this person for the first time and it's like you know them forever?
2: Mm. Yes.
0: Yeah, because it's innate in our minds that if we realize that we are the same with the person, our guards will lower down, right? So I deliberately mirror the person I'm talking to. Like, for example, if you're looking at me, you're doing that, I'm going to do this too.
2: Oh.
0: Yeah. But of course...
2: But it's not insulting.
0: No, not really. But of course, you have to do it in a subtle way.
2: Okay.
0: Right? Because if you get caught mirroring them, like, for example, you're doing this...
2: Because, right, if you're doing that, then I'm making guy.
0: Then the rapport will be...
3: You actually use certain NLP techniques.
0: Yes. Neuro-linguistic programming. I am an NLP practitioner.
3: All right.
0: So NLP is the core of my skills.
3: Yes, that's mirroring is one of it.
2: This is why she joined our interview.
3: I sat down here. Well, okay. What about for people, you mentioned Senep earlier on Ferdy, you know, certain people who get placed on the hot seat tend to not answer questions. Mm-hmm. What answers can we get without them saying it? Like, based on reading people, what are the cues that we could pick up from?
0: So there are lots of cues where you can, there's this thing called congruence. So congruence is whatever it is that they're saying, it has to be congruent with their body language. Mm-hmm. For example, you ask them, you ask your partner or whoever, do you love me? Yes, I love you so much. I really, really love you.
2: That makes sense, right?
0: Yeah. Yes. So it's not congruent, right? Because if this person loves you, I love you. I do love you. So there are congruence. Look at the body language from head to toe because it tells you everything.
2: So you can tell when you're watching Senate or anything, when they're lying, when they're asked under oath.
0: I want to say yes, but
1: you can say yes.
0: I don't want to be involved.
2: But we're not going to ask you a certain person. What are the tips though? Like when you're watching, for example, a senator's there, he's under oath and he's saying things that are not true. Mm-hmm. How do you know?
1: So, body language?
0: Body language, the eyes. So they tell us that you have to look straight, right? When you're telling the truth, you have to look straight. But people know that.
2: But sometimes people have poker faces.
0: People know that.
3: So, clarify that. That's important.
0: Yeah, people know that already. So, have you ever encountered a person where they're looking at you and their eyes are shaking?
2: I have never noticed.
1: Yes.
0: Yeah, sometimes, right? So subconsciously, all the subconscious mind knows is the truth and the now. And the conscious mind is the one telling us, wait, you have to look straight. Because if you look away, they're going to notice you're lying. So, their tendency is their eyes are going to shake. So your subconscious mind wants to take the eyes off of the person you're lying to, but your conscious mind is telling you to put it back.
1: All right.
0: So the tendency is... And there are other things. Do you remember the three wise monkeys? see no evil, speak
2: yes,
0: no
2: yes,
0: evil.
2: Yes, yes.
0: So that's my basis.
2: Three wise men. Okay, ready? Let's go.
0: So that's my basis. That's my basis in order to spot liars. So three wise monkeys. So we don't want to see the person we are lying to. Mm-hmm. Our tendency is to cover our eyes. But the conscious mind is telling us, wait, if you cover your eyes, they're going to notice. So you're just going to do this. Do you love me? Yes, I love you so much.
2: Oh,
0: I don't know the number of the maleta. Like that. speak no evil.
2: Uh-uh.
0: Your subconscious mind don't want to hear your lies. So your tendency is to do this. So remember one president was interviewed before. No, I did not have sexual relationships with that woman.
4: Yeah.
2: Oh.
0: Did this, right? So yes. Our tendency is to cover our mouths or just scratch a little bit. Speak, hear no evil. We don't want to hear the lies that we are telling. So sometimes we do this, So remember when kids are lying, they literally do this.
2: Yeah. Oh. Yeah.
0: Or like that. Yeah. So we got that from childhood.
2: That very, is important.
1: Very such interesting. I'm going to learn that. However, Justin, we don't have enough time. We want what? You to be back because we want you to.
0: I
1: want to
0: be back.
1: Yes, you're going to be back. Don't worry. In a couple of weeks, you'll be back here. And I want you to hypnotize me.
0: Okay, let's do that.
1: Yeah, I'm totally open to that. Justin, please tell our audience if you've got anything upcoming.
3: Where can they reach you? Mm-hmm.
0: Yes, please follow me on my social media. Just look for my name, Justin Pinon, Mind Leader. And I want to urge my batchmates from St. Mary's College, where I met my ex. Okay.
2: Because, shout out to my ex there.
0: Because we have an upcoming reunion next year. So please go to our website or whatever. And then I'm going to have a show next week at La Vie with Mike Unson and with SMDC, Minds and Moments. See you there.
2: Well, Justin, the three wise monkeys here are shooketh with what just happened. Thank you so much for
0: coming. Thank you for having me.
1: Thank you, Justin.
0: Had a great time. Thank you.
2: We're going to take a quick break. Don't go away. The Daily Dish will be right back.

0: 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A nation on watch. 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And your Bilyonario News Channel will be there with comprehensive reporting, expert analysis, and real-time updates. 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
1: Araw-araw, ang daming issue.
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1: Kanya-kanyang opinion.
2: Pero, teka lang, Tito Ron. Ano nga ba talaga ang punto?
1: What's the point?
3: Ang point ko, Tito Ron, mahaba pa pasensya nyo sa mga tanong ko.
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0: here.
1: Definitely.
0: Because I'm gonna subject myself to a hypnosis.
2: You're gonna hypnosis. Open your mind, finally.
0: I'm gonna open my mind because he said I'm hard out to read. But you know,
2: are you hard to love also?
1: You know, speaking about hypnosis and hard to read, there are certain videos online that you could find where certain NLP practitioners can actually just say, hand me your wallet. And then they do, and then they leave. Right, Justin? There are those people that good. So be careful what you ask for.
0: Maybe I'm gonna learn the trade. Yeah. Anyway.
2: He's gonna learn to read us, but we'll definitely have Justin back on the show. That
0: super
2: was
0: cool.
2: So amazing. But tomorrow on The Daily Dish, we'll have Reese Fernandez Ruiz, the president and co-founder of R2R Fashion.
1: And we'll also speak with sensational content creator and musician who happens also to be a friend of our mentalist today, Nix Phoenix. That's it for us today. Tuesday, join us again tomorrow for more Real Talk.
0: A lot of spilled tea.
2: With Zero Filter, I'm Monique Chuzon Basi. Anytime's a good time because it's always mo fun with us.
0: I'm Freddie Salvador, always on top of the news and stories that matter most. 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

Good afternoon, I am Joan Manalo. Today on Newsfeed Weekend, National Bureau of Investigation Director Melvin Matibag has asked the House Prosecution Panel to reschedule his testimony before the Senate Impeachment Court due to an official commitment abroad. In a letter to House Lead Prosecutor Representative Gervin Luistro, Matibag said he was invited by the U.S. Federal Bureau of Investigation to attend a regional summit on scam centers and transnational organized crime in Bangkok, Thailand on July 21 and 22. Matibag said he remains ready to testify and requested that his appearance before the impeachment court be scheduled before July 20. He is expected to testify on the alleged threat made by Vice President Sara Duterte against President Ferdinand Marcos Jr., First Lady Liza Araneta Marcos, and former House Speaker Martin Romualdez. The Philippines and 13 other countries have reaffirmed the 2016 Philippines-China-South China Sea arbitral ruling, marking its 10th anniversary and reiterating support for the country's sovereign rights in the West Philippine Sea. In a joint statement marking the 10th anniversary of the Hague ruling, the country said the decision is final, legally binding, and must be respected, maintaining that there is no legal basis for China's expansive maritime claims in the South China Sea. They also opposed the use of force, coercion, and intimidation in the disputed waters, saying such actions threaten peace, stability, and freedom of navigation in the region. The countries urged all parties to resolve maritime disputes peacefully and in accordance with international law, particularly the United Nations Convention on the Law of the Sea. And those are the news at this hour. I am Joan Manalo. Stay tuned to the Bulinoro News Channel. Good afternoon.

0: Hello and welcome to Billionaire Quizby, the show that's bringing intelligence back to center stage. I'm your quizmaster, David Saldran, and we are just getting started with our second season, where the brightest minds in the country face bigger challenges, bolder twists, and better rewards. And that means we still have so much more intellectual gymnastics, calculated risks, and competition drama up ahead on the road to becoming the next Quizby Millionario. And I hope you're ready for all of that. Now, the stakes have never been higher for our College Edition competitors here on the Billionario News Channel. Now, this season, we have over 2 million pesos in prizes waiting to be claimed. Now, tonight, our contestants are fighting for a total of 66,000 pesos in cash, prizes, and more importantly, a guaranteed spot in our semifinals. So, to grab that slot, here's what they have to face in today's eliminations battle. Listen. Today's elimination episode features three thrilling rounds of collegiate-level questions that will challenge even the sharpest minds, and a massive 66,000 pesos in total prize money. Three college students will duke it out in two rounds of competition, with the two lowest-scoring contestants facing elimination and saying goodbye to their Quizby Millionario dreams. Only the student with the highest score of the day will advance to the next stage, the all-new Billionario bonus round. Regardless of performance in round three, today's winner will be returning to the show as a BQB semifinalist, launching him or her one step closer to the ultimate prize at the end of the season, 1 million pesos. Are you ready to experience the adrenaline, the strategy, and the brilliance of Billionario Quizby Season 2? Our fresh batch of BQB contestants surely are. All right, now last week we saw an incredible battle of wits, and tonight the pressure only intensifies as three new students step into the arena. Now here's a fun fact for you. Today's contenders all come from college campuses that are making their debut on the BQB stage. That's right, it's the first time all these colleges and universities on our show. So let's meet them one by one. Let's start off with contestant number one.
1: I'm Lire Arleoncio, 20 years old, from Pamantasan ng Lungsod ng Maynila, and I'm taking Bachelor of Secondary Education, major in English. I've competed in various competitions in various subjects now, social science, math, but most especially in like English and spelling competitions. It would be a really great opportunity to show that I've still got it. I'm immediately on that poster. I'm aggressively mashing it like there's no tomorrow. Viewers should watch out for me and root for me if they want the best player to win. If they don't want any more people from the University of the Philippines to keep dominating, they should also root for me. I am Leroy, your next Quizby Millionario.
0: Let's all welcome education junior Leroy Leoncio. Leroy, come in, say hello. Yeah. And welcome to PLM. All right, take your place, Leroy, in your podium. Excited to have PLM here on BQB for the very first time. Now, here's another first-timer for a school at least on our program.
2: Hi, I'm Akio Paule, 22 years old from San Beda College, Alabang, taking up BS Accountancy. I was dreaming about this since I was a kid. Ever since I was young, I like watching TV shows like Jeopardy and Who Wants to Be a Millionaire. So I want to be on TV as well. Hopefully, if I win, I'll make my younger self proud. I think they should root for me because I think I'm the underdog here. I practiced, I reviewed. I think my hardworking spirit will be my edge and my hunger. I'm very proud to represent San Beda, you know. Ora et labora, prayer and work. So let's get this. I'm Akio, and I am your next Quizby Millionario.
0: So let's give it up for Akio Nino Paula. Akio, say hello. All right, Akio. Take your place, Akio. And once again, thank you so much to San Beda College, Alabang, for sending over one of their finest representatives. All right, now let's meet contestant number three.
3: Hi, everyone. I'm Asher Ayeras, 21 years old, from the Ateneo de Manila University, taking BS Legal Management. I grew up watching Millionaire. I have an app on phone playing it, so it's really my upbringing. I want to challenge myself to see if may palas pa ba ako o kinakalawang na. I think we can get through this dog show style, ganon. I know it's a competition, but for me, it's really just a celebration of the intellect of the youth today. So Yeah, I'm excited for this challenge. Ilalaban natin ang bandila ng Ateneo. Ilalabas natin ang magis within us. Kaya, ano pang hinihintay nyo? One big fight tayo, mga Ateneans.
0: Please welcome Asher Ayeras, a senior graduating student at Ateneo. First time also on DQB. Asher, hello. All right, Leroy, Akio, and Asher, are you ready for our first round? We'll be having that right after the break. So everyone, buckle up. This is going to be exciting. Round one of our elimination round begins right after this.

0: I'm Attorney Karen Jimeno.
1: No judgment.
0: Why would that be unconstitutional?
2: You have to determine only a probable cause. You don't need a mini trial for that.
1: No debate.
0: Did anyone from the House Justice Committee bother to ask how the bank documents were obtained, whether they were obtained legally?
1: Just open conversation.
0: The Middle East crisis is far from over. For the Philippines, this means an extended fuel crisis. Be informed, be insightful with the news.
1: At the forefront on Billionario News Channel.
3: There are times the past is no time code.
4: I released 2 albums already before I became a backup singer again. Kaya lang, siguro pag hindi mo time, hindi pa talaga eh. Kasi ang nangyari no, nag-away yung parang sister companies. Ako yung naging parang collateral damage. Pero sabi ko kay Lord, tutuloy ko pa ba to?
3: There's no easy way to break somebody's heart.
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5: Great to see you all back here at Billionario Quizby, now on season number 2. This is where the nation's brightest college students turn academic excellence into glory. That's right, our 3 contestants' journey to greatness begins with this first round. This is where they must build early momentum to gain an edge as they move on to the next level of the competition. Let's listen into our mechanics. In this opening round, we've prepared 12 challenging questions across 6 categories: history, science and technology, art and literature, math and logic, geography and nature, and general information. Each question is worth 1,000 pesos. The rules are simple. The first contestant to buzz in gets 5 seconds to answer. A correct answer earns points, while an incorrect answer gives your opponents a chance to steal the question with another 5 seconds on the clock. The first 12,000 pesos are now up for grabs. Who will outsmart, outbuzz, and outplay their opponents in this exciting first round? The road to becoming the next Quizby Millonario starts now. All right, those are the mechanics for round number 1 at least. And of course, just to remind you that you can buzz anytime you wish while I ask my question. But always remember, wait for me to acknowledge your name first before you give out your answer. Otherwise, you might inadvertently give away your answer to your competitors, okay? So, if you guys are ready, Leroy, we're good. Akio, Asher, let's start by testing your buzzers. Let's go with Leroy, your buzzer, please. All right, that is working. Akio, your buzzer. Asher. All right, you can press that buzzer any which way you want. With fingers, with your palm, with your elbow if you wish. It's a very sensitive buzzer, and whoever is first will be acknowledged.

0: European country in 2019. That country, of course, is Ukraine, and the TV series was called Servant of the People. 1,000 pesos, Asher is correct. Volodymyr Zelensky, president of Ukraine. Question number two. Science and technology, gentlemen. Archaeologists have uncovered lost cities under dense vegetation or soil using a technology known as LIDAR. LIDAR is actually an acronym for what? What does LIDAR stand for? Time starts now. 5 seconds. Leroy, would you like to try? LIDAR.
1: Laser imaging detection and radiation.
0: That's a great guess, but it's wrong. Okay, anyone like to steal? LIDAR. L-I-D-A-R. LIDAR. Oh, a lot of archaeologists continue to use this to uncover hidden civilizations under the soil or under rock. And today, even smart cars, okay? Electric vehicles use LIDAR as sensors to navigate through traffic and, of course, through warning hazards, okay? However, the answer is light detection and ranging, or light detecting and ranging. LIDAR is the acronym similar to radar, which, of course, runs by a very similar principle. So it's LIDAR, and you're wrong. So, Asher, you're still in the lead with 1,000. Let's try question number three now. This is in arts and literature. What royal figure has the most lines of any character in a single play by William Shakespeare? Asher?
2: King Lear?
0: King Lear is not correct. Leroy?
1: Macbeth.
0: Macbeth is also wrong. Akio, it's all yours. Just name another play by William Shakespeare. Yeah, come on.
3: King Louis?
0: No, there was a King Lear, there is a Macbeth for Shakespeare, but there was also Hamlet, okay? And Hamlet, okay? The Prince of Denmark, the fictitious King of Denmark, actually had the most lines, more than 1,000 lines, if I'm not mistaken, in that William Shakespeare play alone. All right, so let's go to math and logic. In geometry, a cube is a three-dimensional shape with 6 faces and how many edges? Leroy.
1: 24?
0: Just give a number. How many?
1: 24.
0: Wrong. In geometry, Asher?
2: 12.
0: Yes, it is 12. A cube is a three-dimensional shape with 6 faces and how many edges? There are 12 edges in a cube. If you count it, like in a Rubik's Cube, there are 12 edges. Okay, next question. Geography and nature now. This time, we're gonna give you a picture quiz. So take a look at the screen. What type of cloud is shown on screen right now? What type of cloud is shown on our screens? Leroy?
1: Cirrus.
0: Yes, cirrus clouds, highest clouds on Earth. Formed by ice crystals, usually an indication of pretty much good cold weather. All right, cirrus clouds, C-I-W-R-U-S, cirrus. Next question. General information. What is a popular term for the so-called Cupertino effect? This happens when a computer function mistakenly replaces a correctly spelled word with an unrelated word. The Cupertino effect. Time starts now. Akio.
3: Autocorrect.
0: Yes, autocorrect is correct. Sometimes known as spell check. Inadvertently, you know, you type in a few letters and a computer does an autocorrect, gives you a different word altogether. Happens all the time whenever we text and message people. Be careful with that. Check before you send. Next question. This is in history. What Scandinavian country originated the office of the ombudsman in the 19th century? Yeah, it came from Scandinavia. Leroy?
1: Norway.
0: Norway is incorrect. What Scandinavian country? There aren't that many. Asher?
2: I'd guess Sweden.
0: Yes, it is Sweden. Sweden is the correct answer. The office of the ombudsman, legal representative or advisor, Scandinavian term, ombudsman, okay? So Sweden is correct. Not too many choices for a Scandinavian country. That was one of them. All right, let's go to our next question, and this is science and technology. Everyone listening at home, listen and try to beat our contestants here. According to Sigmund Freud, what is a moral component? Leroy.
1: Ego.
0: Ego is wrong. What is a moral component of the psyche representing?
2: Superego.
0: Once again?
2: Superego.
0: Representing the internalized values of society and standards. It's what controls us, It's called

0: A superego.
1: That's correct.
0: Some call it the conscience. It's a superego. 4,000 points for Asher now, Leroy with 1,000, Akio tied with Leroy with 1,000. Still a very tight race, considering this is still our first round. Let's go to question number 8. Number 9, rather. Okay, listen carefully. Solomon Saprid made his mark in Philippine sculpture with his playful series on what half-human creature of Tagalog mythology? That's a clue there, Akio.
2: Manananggal.
0: Manananggal is not correct. Asher?
3: Tikbalang.
0: Yes, tikbalang. Or tikbalang, as some would call it. That is the correct answer. Half-human creature of Tagalog mythology. Not too many as well. Manananggal was a good guess, but of course, tikbalang was the precise answer. Next question. Question number 10 now. Math and logic, you may write down, you may use your papers and pens, or you can just use your mental math, okay? And this is mental math, actually. But I'll read the question twice just to make sure there's time for you to process the question. 24 is 3/2 of what number? That is coming from Asher.
3: 16.
0: 16 is correct. Okay, pretty good for a legal management student, okay? You could have fooled me as a mathematics student. Okay, 16. Let's go to our second to the last question in the first round. And this is in geography and nature. Okay. Named for a Croatian seismologist, it is the boundary between the Earth's crust and the mantle. Characterized, that's coming from Asher once again.
3: Is it the Moho or Mohorovicic discontinuity?
0: What was the last word you said?
3: Discontinuity.
0: That is correct. Moho or Mohorovicic discontinuity, named after a Croatian seismologist. Who is Mohorovicic? Mohorovicic, which is the correct way of saying it. You got that right. Boundary between the Earth's crust and the mantle, characterized by a sharp increase in seismic wave velocity. What is it called? It is precisely that. Moho for short. Discovered in 1909. All right. Final question for the first round. Nothing to panic about, Leroy or Akio. We have one round coming up, but Asher, you're doing well so far with 7,000 points. But let's see if the other two can catch up with this question. This is in general information. So in business, what two-word divine term refers to an individual who provides capital? Leroy.
2: Angel investor.
0: You are correct, Leroy. He provides capital to startups, typically in exchange for equity in the company. It is an angel investor. And Leroy, with that correct answer, you're now in second place with 2,000. Akio, you have 1,000 points, also worth 1,000 pesos. And Asher, you have 7,000 points. You're in the lead with 7,000 pesos. All right, this is gonna get exciting as we move on to the next round. But first, let's take a break. We'll catch a breath when we return round number 2 before we find out who our winner for this week's competition is. We'll be back.

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0: Welcome back, everyone, to Billionario Quizby Season Number 2. School Pride is on the line here tonight, and the leaderboard may just be shifting a bit more as we head into the next stage of the competition. But first, let's get to know our competitors a little better. Let's start off with Leroy Leoncio, who is in second place with 2,000 points. Hello, Leroy. How are you so far after one round?
1: Hello. I am feeling rather fine. I do wish I got more of the questions correct, especially as I buzzed.
0: You'll have a chance in the next round. Don't worry about it. But let's get to know you a bit more on a personal level, okay? Now, I couldn't stop or help myself from looking at that something that's just shining from afar. That's like a pendant, right?
1: Yes, so this is actually a sort of pendant made by my aunt.
0: Maybe you can show it to everyone.
1: So here it is.
0: Yeah.
1: So this represents my passion for spelling bees, because that really is my most favorite competition, and that is my forte to spell. And I really wanted to show that, not just in the competition, but also I wear this like basically every day whenever I go out.
0: Really? Unfortunately, yes. We don't have a spelling category, but of course it helps to know good vocabulary, right?
1: Yes.
0: But I'm just curious, what is one of the most difficult words to spell?
1: Well, of course, there's the classic pneumonoulcromicroscopic silicovolcanoconiosis, which of course sounds
0: very
1: difficult.
0: How many letters is that even?
1: I can't remember, but it sounds very difficult, but I think one of the joys of spelling is being able to like break down the parts. And once you're able to like really break down the parts, especially if you know the definition, then you can easily spell that word as well.
0: I understand you're also very interested in general information.
1: Yes.
0: Earlier in the day, you had me sign an almanac you just bought. Great to know that people like you are still interested in books, right?
1: Yes.
0: And I hope you share that with your students, because you're taking up education, right?
1: Yeah, I think it's a good opportunity for like education students like me to really show the chops that they have with regards to knowledge and be a role model to their students to really learn beyond what's in the classroom.
0: Most definitely, and that's exactly how you did it. A lot of learning, a lot of reading, a lot of research outside of the classroom. Nevertheless, I'm sure PLM is very proud to have you here on BQB. Thank you so much, Leroy, for joining us. You have 2,000 points. Let's move on to your competitor, Akio Paule from San Beda College in Ilalabang, with 1,000 pesos already in the bag. Akio, hello.
2: Hello po, sir.
0: All right, so you know, earlier on we were chatting a bit, and clearly you love basketball for physical stuff. You like running, you join competitions, marathons, 10K runs. But of course, there's a stereotype of jocks not really enjoying, you know, reading and knowledge, a passion for learning.
2: Yes,
0: well. What people don't know about Akio is that even at a very young age, he was really hooked on the almanac, right?
2: Yes, well.
0: Tell us about that, Akio.
2: Actually, I got an almanac on my 10th birthday. So, nung una, hindi ko siya ginagalaw. Tapos, nung chinek ko, yun, nagsimula na yung collection ko up until like 2018. And doon ang galing yung mga info. Kaya ako sumali dito.
0: That's right. And any favorite topic in the general field of knowledge?
2: Actually, more on sports and history. Yun ang favorite.
0: I love that combination. You can love sports, but love history at the same time.
2: Yes,
0: and Akio is a kind of breadth of knowledge.
2: Yes,
0: that makes you, you know, that's going to be really critical as we move on to the next round, because you'll never know what categories we're going to give you. Asher, you're in the lead with 7,000. Hello.
3: Hello, sir.
0: Okay, I think you're the Akuya here. I think you're the graduating student,
3: yes,
0: right? And you're taking up legal management.
3: Yes.
0: So let me guess, you want to be a lawyer?
3: Of course. Hopefully I'll be one soon.
0: Okay, and a public servant as well, you were telling me earlier.
3: Yeah, I think I always dream of that ever since I was young. I would recall when I was 6 years old, around the 2010 elections, I would go out and get pamphlets from those politicians who would visit our house. And I would have this booklet where I would write, you know, those partial and unofficial counsel. So I'm a geek for

0: elections, and eventually it transformed to like a passion to serve the people.
1: A legal geek. You know, Asher, you're in good company. Akio and Leroy also enjoy politics, heads of state, international information, so you're in good company. But of course, if you had a chance to serve this nation, what's the first thing you would do?
0: I actually submitted this to an output for my favorite professor before. I would say, if I've been given a chance to like write an executive order, I think it would probably be to rename government agencies consistently. It's weird that we have commissions, bureaus, departments, agencies, councils, and sometimes their functions differ with one another even if they're under the same category. I don't know, it's like a superficial thing for others. Some might not even think of it, but I think that helps in making sure that our government is understandable even by ordinary people, just by streamlining those stuff. Of course, there are other stuff that we can do too.
1: Other
0: help
1: bigger,
0: the country.
1: Bigger, giant yes. steps. So we can't take those steps mm-hmm. without baby steps first. It starts with just streamlining government services. Asher, Akio, and Leroy, all right, if you're ready, we're gonna move on to our first round of questions. But first, let's refresh your memories by playing our mechanics back for all of you.
2: In the all-new Billionaire Quiz Bee Season 2 Round 2 Knockout Round, our contestants will step up their game against four topic categories randomly drawn for the episode. The best part? They get to pick their category. Here's how it works. Contestants will face a total of 12 questions this round, with each correct answer earning them 2,000 points. To kick off this round, the contestant with the highest score from Round 1 will choose the first category. Question from the selected category will be read, and the first contestant to buzz in earns the shot at answering. A correct answer secures the points and gives the contestant the power to choose the next category. If the answer is incorrect, the other contestants have a chance to steal the points and take control of the game. If no one answers correctly, the last contestant to give a correct response keeps the power to choose. Should round two end in a draw, we enter a sudden death tiebreaker. The first contestant to buzz in and answer correctly will claim today's victory. With a total of 24,000 pesos up for grabs in round two, it's still anyone's game. Who will dominate round two and emerge as today's Billionaire Quiz Bee episode winner?
1: Great question, who will? Well, before that, of course, with bigger rewards and more intense strategies, every moment counts as you guys aim for that coveted top spot. So Leroy, Akio, and Asher, remember to wait for me to acknowledge you first when you press the buzzer, so that you don't give away your answers to your competitors, okay? So you've heard the mechanics, you choose a category, and of course the leader from the first round gets to choose, gets the privilege of choosing the category. Asher, with 7,000, you're weighing the lead. Here are your choices on screen. Economics, book opening lines, world countries, or nerdy TV. Choose one, and you control the board.
0: These are tough categories.
1: They are tough categories, choose one.
0: I'd go with world countries.
1: World countries. All right, that's my favorite too. All right, of course, the other two you can also answer. Just press the buzzer and I'll acknowledge you. So here is the question, the first in world countries. The only country in the world with zero birth rate since it was established in 1929. That's coming from Leroy.
3: Vatican City.
1: Any reason why?
3: Because they're all men, they're all priests.
1: In other words, they're all celibate. Not just because they're men or because they're priests, but they take the vow of celibacy. Yes, the Vatican, at least officially, there is no birth rate, zero birth rate. We don't know the truth, but officially at least, there is no birth rate. In fact, there are no birthing institutions or establishments in the Vatican. That will have to be in Rome for employees of the Vatican. Let's go to our next question.
3: Book opening lines, please.
1: Opening lines is your choice. Okay, so we move on to categories. The book opening line category. All right, anyone can answer, here goes. So this would be a line from the book, opening line from a book. I'll also give the author as an extra clue. Just give me the title of that work or manuscript or that book. One morning in December, the steamer Tabo was laboriously ascending. Akio.
4: El filibusterismo.
1: You are correct, el filibusterismo. The steamer Tabo was laboriously ascending the tortuous course of the Pasig River by Jose Rizal, El Filibusterismo. That's 3,000 points for you now. Of course, remember, in this category, I'll be giving the author's name as an extra clue, but you don't have to wait for the author's name if you know the opening line. So Akio, you have control of the board now. Would you like to continue or try something else?
4: Nerdy TV.
1: Do you like to watch TV?
4: Yeah.
1: About nerds?
4: Yeah.
1: All right, then you are in luck. Here's the question. In the 1990s, viewers used to tune in every Saturday to watch top students duke it out in this RPN9 noontime battle. Leroy?
3: Battle of the Brains.
1: Who was the host of that, by the way?
3: You, David Zabal.
1: That is correct. Extra bonus points for you. No, just kidding. Just the usual points. Battle of the Brains. Shameless plug there, but for now it's BQB. Leroy, where would you like to go?
3: Let's go back to book opening lines, please.
1: Book opening lines. Okay. Here it is. It is a truth universally acknowledged that a single man in possession of a good fortune must be in want of a wife, by Jane Austen. Leroy?
3: Pride and Prejudice.
1: You are correct. Pride and Prejudice. 8,000 points for you now. Now in the lead. But Leroy, do we continue or move on to something else?
3: Please continue.
1: I shall continue. It Was the Best of Times, It Was the Worst of Times, by Charles Dickens. Asher?
0: Oh my God.
1: I need Charles Dickens for it.
0: No, that's not.
1: Leroy?
3: A Christmas Carol?
1: No, that's not correct. It Was the Best of Times, It Was the Worst of Times, by Charles Dickens. Work by Charles Dickens. Akio, it's all yours. Make a guess. It was his masterpiece. In fact, A Tale of Two Cities. Which precisely, the opening line even is a clue. Tale of Worst of Times and The Best of Times. Tale of Two Cities. We still have Leroy in the lead and therefore also in control of the board. Go ahead.
3: Please continue book opening lines.
1: Oh, you like this category. So do I. Here goes. All children except one grow up. Leroy?
3: Peter Pan.
1: By?
3: J.M.
1: Barrie. Correct. Mm-hmm. Peter Pan is correct. Another 2,000 points for you. Let me guess, you want to continue?
3: Yes, please.
1: On this path. We shall indeed. All right, listen in. Anyone has a chance to answer this question. When I Wake Up, The Other Side of the Bed is Cold, by Suzanne Collins. Asher.
0: Sorry. Hunger Games.
1: The Hunger Games is correct, yes. When I Wake Up, The Other Side of the Bed is Cold. Suzanne Collins' work made into a, of course, very popular movie franchise. Asher, 9,000. Leroy is in the lead. But Asher, you have control of the board now. You choose your category.
0: Let's bring it back to world countries.
1: Let's bring it back to world countries. Okay, your comfort zone. Here goes. African country whose former name was Gold Coast. Leroy.
3: Ivory Coast.
1: Ivory Coast is wrong. Akio, Asher, formerly known as Gold Coast. What is it called today, Akio?
4: Mauritania.
1: Mauritania is wrong. Asher.
0: Eswatini.
1: No.
0: No, it's
1: okay,
0: Swaziland.
1: You guys are thinking too hard. It's Ghana. Ghana. And the reason why it was formerly known as the Gold Coast was the abundance of gold. Okay, and gold mines in Ghana, which made it, of course, one of the most important colonies for extraction in Africa. Okay, Ghana, or the Gold Coast. Okay, let's check our scores so far. 9,000 for Asher. He still has control of the board. Akio has 3,000. He's still in striking distance, actually. You're still in striking distance. Leroy has 10,000, very close to Asher. But Leroy, you're in the lead, but Asher has control. Where do you want to go?
0: You know what? Let's try economics, just for the thrill.
1: Just for the thrill of it. Okay, why not? Economics. Originally published in 1776, this landmark book described financial systems. Leroy?
3: Wealth of Nations.
1: Wealth of Nations. All right, that is correct. Described financial systems at the beginning of the Industrial Revolution and of modern capitalism in general. Yes, the Wealth of Nations. 12,000 points now for Leroy. You get a chance to steal, and of course, you get a chance to choose your category.
3: Go back to book opening lines if I can.
1: Book opening lines. Okay, listen in, everyone, because this is question number 10. Only three questions left with this one included. He was an old man who fished along alone. Asher?
0: Would that be Moby Dick?
1: No.
0: No, parang. Oh my God.
1: He was an old man who fished alone in a skiff in the Gulf Stream.
3: The Old Man in the Sea.
1: Leroy, gotta be careful. I gotta call on your name first before you answer. But the good news is you are correct. The Old Man in the Sea by Ernest Hemingway, of course. Masterpiece of Ernest Hemingway. Question number 11. Go ahead, choose a question. Choose a category, rather.

0: I'll go with Nerdy TV.
1: Nerdy TV. Here's a question, or rather, here's the description of this nerdy TV program. Think is a simple title of the iconic theme music. Leroy.
0: Jeopardy.
1: Of this long-running quiz show, Jeopardy is correct. Composed by Merv Griffin. You are coasting along right now, Leroy. But let's go with the final question. Which round?
0: Okay.
1: Which category?
0: Let's do economics.
1: Let's do economics. Our last question in this round. In economics, it's the opposite of a monopoly where there are many sellers.
2: Monopsony.
1: Monopsony is correct, but only one buyer. Monopsony is definitely correct. Akio, you finished with 5,000 pesos. Asher, it's up and down, but you did fantastic. Congratulations.
3: Thank you so much.
1: 9,000 pesos for you, Asher.
3: Yes.
1: And of course, you take home with you 5,000 pesos in third place, but you stay where you are. Leroy, 16,000 pesos. He moves on to the bonus round, and we will return with Leroy's round right after this break. Stay where you are, and stay where you are.

The Philippines is moving fast, and so are we. Bilyonario News Channel is now live on GSAT Channel 40, reaching a broader audience across Visayas and Mindanao with brave stories and bold insights that shape business, economy, and the country from Metro Manila and beyond. Bilyonario News Channel.

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3: Welcome back, everyone. We have just unlocked this week's Bilyonario Bonus Round. And Leroy, this is your shot at maximizing your earnings and setting a path towards the ultimate prize of 1 million pesos and more, actually, in the grand finals now. How are you going so far?
4: Wow. It was a battle, truly.
3: It has come from behind.
4: Yes. Yeah. I really overcame a 5,000-point deficit to win by 5,000. Points. No, actually, it was by 7,000.
3: By 7,000 so, points, yes. That's right. Speaking of points, you have 16,000 pesos already. You can take home much more money in the bonus round. So, you know, in this round, we actually have a randomizer that chooses the bonus category. But let's find out what this round is all about.
5: It's a race against time in the electrifying Bilyonario bonus round. Our winner faces the ultimate challenge, 60 seconds to tackle 10 3,000 peso questions from a mystery category that is now randomly selected for today's episode. Do-overs are now allowed this season. Contestants now have the chance to pass on a trickier question and come back to it later, if the clock hasn't run out yet. Success in this high-stakes round demands quick thinking, smart strategy, and the courage to answer decisively. Will today's Bilyonario Quiz Bee winner rise to the occasion and master the Bilyonario bonus round? We're about to find out.
3: We are about to find out indeed. And if you want to find out what your mystery category is, let's roll. Let's take a look what it is. There it is. Linguistics. Any idea what that would be?
4: Well, of course, it would be like internet terms and maybe pertaining to linguistics, perhaps.
3: No, only slightly, but to be more accurate, we will be giving you a set of words,
4: okay?
3: And you'll tell me the origin, the country origin of these words, okay?
4: Okay.
3: So the clue will be how the words are spelled, what they sound like, how they're pronounced, and you'll know, or at least give you a clue, of what country those words originated from. Of course, today, they are in their current English language version.
4: Wow.
3: Okay?
4: What a good category.
3: Okay. So you love spelling, you love dictionaries.
4: This is adjacent enough.
3: You love words. This is your bonus round. Are we ready? So we're going to give you 60 seconds. Timer starts after my first question. Let's begin. Mosquito, avocado, gorilla.
4: Swahili.
3: Wrong. Honcho, rickshaw, emoji.
4: Japanese.
3: Correct. Denim, cuisine, bureau.
4: French.
3: Correct. Wunderkind, poodle, sauerkraut.
4: German.
3: Correct. Cosmos, music, democracy.
4: Greek.
3: Correct. Confetti, tiramisu, opera.
4: Italian.
3: Correct. Typhoon, kowtow, chopsticks.
4: Pass.
3: Pass. Behemoth, cherub, amen.
4: Latin.
3: Wrong. Intelligentsia, gulag, vodka.
4: Russian.
3: Correct. Boondocks, abaca, kikai.
4: Filipino.
3: Correct. Typhoon, kowtow, chopsticks.
4: Chinese.
3: Correct. And that's the end. Let's see where you got it right. Let's see where you got it wrong. 4 seconds left. 3, 2, and 1. I got a feeling you got pretty much majority of those correct, as I said. So let's go back to those questions. Let's begin with the only wrong answer you gave me. And this was for mosquito, avocado, and gorilla.
4: Spanish.
3: You at home, would you know? What does it sound like? It sounds like Spanish, right? Of course, these are the English version of the Spanish words. Mosquito, avocado, guerrilla. Okay, Espanol, or Spanish. And the correct answers, honcho, rickshaw, emoji, Japanese, or Nihongo, as it said, or Nipongo, some would say. Denim, cuisine, bureau, French or Frances, and of Wunderkind, or Wunderkind, Wunderkind, poodle, sauerkraut, German, or Deutsch, cosmos, music, democracy, Elika, Elinica, or Hellenica, or Greek, correct. Confetti, tiramisu, opera, Italiano, Italian. Oh, you got this wrong as well. Behemoth, cherub, amen. Hebrew. Okay, those are Hebrew words which we use in English language. Intelligentsia, gulag, vodka. Maybe the vodka was the word that gave it a clue for Russian. That is correct. And gulag, of course. Boondocks, abaca, kikai, what else? Tagalog or Filipino. And typhoon, kowtow, chopsticks, what else? Mandarin or Chinese. That is 8 correct answers for a total of 40,000 pesos that you get to take home for a single round. Not bad at all, 40,000. Not sure if it's even a record here on BQB. Well, we've already witnessed so many milestones in our competitor's journey to become the next Quizby Millionario. And, yep, there's so much more to come, Leroy. So come back every Saturday evening here to the Billionario News Channel. Join us again next week as we welcome 3 new contestants ready to carve their names in BQB history. Now remember, everyone, knowledge is your greatest asset, all right? So good night, everyone. Enjoy the rest of the evening. And Leroy, congratulations. We'll see you again in the semifinal.

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So I went to a coach in Singapore. I said, what do I do next? Do I go back to banking? Do I go back to being a crab meat entrepreneur? Do I go run El Nido Resorts? Do I teach? What should I do? Cabinet is walang pahinga niyan, walang break. The only break I had was a weekend to go scuba diving. I got this scholarship at Yale. It's a fellowship. I could take any course I want. They were giving me classes. And then they said, Vince, why don't you stay an extra semester and do research on a topic you like? And that's what I wrote. I said, let me study how is renewable energy, what are the policies that could make it work? And he took the cobweb off my mind. What's your passion? What should you do? What's the best use of your skill set? But you know, luck also means you have to create hard work. Luck doesn't just happen. It's hard work and perseverance creates good luck. He said, you spent 4 years in government, you have all these contacts in energy, you love the environment, you're involved in WWF, marry the two. Renewable energy, clean energy. I guess preparation is 90% of success. You prepare. So you line up your investors ahead. You make yourself, the company, IPO pretty. We did a lot of cleaning. All the partners have to be aligned. Are we going public? It changes the nature of it. And at that time, I felt there was something that I wanted to espouse. I call it democratic capitalism. Now, what's that? Allowing a young professional to own some shares, giving them a look. And a lot of them follow us on Facebook. Lots of them, they give us advice. I asked the president, why energy? Vince, Napocor is bleeding. You're good in banking, in transaction, in investment banking. I need you to privatize Napocor, find buyers, find investors to buy it. That was how she looked at me. Little did I know that I would end up with energy. Yeah. But hey, that changed my life. We had massive grid-wide blackout. Luzon, on my birthday in May, I was called the Prince of Darkness. Yeah. Big speech, Makati Business Club. Ladies and gentlemen, the Secretary of Energy is going to give us a talk. So I go to the podium. Plow now! Talagang, people laugh. I laugh. I have said renewable is an inflation buster. It actually helps bring down the cost of power. Because wind is cheap. Well, cheap, it's free. The prevailing wind comes from Taiwan. But yeah, in Ilocos. Solar is free. Rain is free. So it's just a matter of tapping the technology. You know, in Denmark, a dozen dentists would get together and own a wind farm. That's a small wind farm, though, maybe one or three or four towers. And each of them on a weekend will take turns to make sure everything is working. And in a way, it gave me a mission now, because now that I have a five-year-old daughter, everything we do here is for the next generation. Before Alternergy, which is how I began, accidentally again, some friends asked me if I could help them raise money for a wind farm in Bangi Bay, Ilocos Norte. But it was the first in Southeast Asia, the first wind farm.
Again, they were pioneers. So they asked me for advice, and before you know it, sabi ko, ako na lang. Let me just put the money you need. We have two wind farms that we're building in Tanay, in Quezon. We have two run-of-river hydro in Fugao and one in Nueva Ecija. And we're just building a new one. We just started construction in Bataan. The nice thing about renewable, they're all in the countryside. And I love being in nature. And that's why our one project we're very excited about is what we call aqua voltaic. It's going to be solar over a functioning fish farm. There's also something called agri-voltaic. So it's not just energy security, but it's also food security. You could combine the two.

0: international organization, which I later became involved with, approached me, called me out of the blue in New York. I was the head of a trading team for emerging markets. He said, "We'd like to buy the cheapest Philippine debt we could find." I said, "Really? Why?" "We're going to do a debt for nature swap." So that intrigued me, really intrigued me, because it seems rather financially sophisticated sounding. The first deal was so small, $300,000. Later it got big, $1 million, $2 million, $10 million US. I think the first was to preserve Mount Pulag, which I later climbed. Beautiful place. You see both sides of the Pacific and the South China Sea from there. Then later, we did several that created the Puerto Princesa Underground River, and then created a marine reserve called the El Nido Protected Area. I said to WWF US, "Why don't you have a board meeting in the Philippines? There's a beautiful resort here called El Nido." That's how a group of us ended up buying El Nido in 2001. Eventually, when I was involved with Alternergy, I had to focus. We just thought if we could just break even, that would be great while protecting the place, but ended up, you know, making some money. And I felt the Ayalas would take care of it. So, and because he and I were together in WWF, they understand the nature of protecting the place. I said, I like to be the master of my own destiny. I was already turning 40, so again, remember my little silly milestone?
1: Yeah.
0: So I said, maybe I want to do my own thing. I've done well, and again, life repeats itself. The Asian financial crisis. All of a sudden, after this feeling of partial emptiness, warp speed, I got married, I had a daughter, I had three stepsons and two grandkids. Warp speed, parang humabol ako. All before I turned 60. Another milestone. Now I feel I gotta stay young. So you choose, what are your priorities? Ako, family and friends, energy and environment.

0: powerful stories, fresh perspectives, and deeper conversations. We continue to learn the winning strategies and champion mindset of winners, movers, and shakers. I'm Charles Tew. Catch the all-new season of Beyond the Game, only on Billionario News Channel.
1: I released 2 albums already before I became a backup singer again. 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
3: Panahon na nga ba para limitahan ang oras ng mga bata sa social media? Kailangan na rin ba ng total ban sa video games?
4: Lalo na po itong si CICL alias na ay heavily influenced po ng online content.
2: Bumuhos ang paghihinagpis sa libing ng Ateneo student athlete na si Rene Paterbonia.
5: In a time when every issue has two sides.
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7: Nashock ako din sa mga salita niya.
8: It is a matter of personnel and resources management.
9: Doon ako nagulat na hindi masyadong nagbago.
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5: Different views, one conversation. The Spokes on the Billionario.

Good afternoon, I am Joan Manalo. Today on Newsfeed Weekend, the Philippine Coast Guard joined a nationwide simultaneous blowing of ship horns on Sunday to mark the 10th anniversary of the 2016 South China Sea Arbitral Award. At exactly 10 a.m., PCG vessels, other government maritime assets, and Philippine-flagged ships across the country sounded their horns in a symbolic display of unity and support for the country's maritime rights. The activity, held under the theme Tunog ng Karagatan, also reaffirmed the Philippines' commitment to upholding international law, promoting peace, and pursuing the peaceful settlement of maritime disputes. A festive atmosphere fills NAIA Terminal 3 as Filipina tennis star Alex Ayala arrives home following her historic Wimbledon campaign. Ayala was welcomed by officials from the Philippine Sports Commission, the Philippine Tennis Association, the Philippine Olympic Committee, along with young Filipino athletes and a traditional folk music group. Her homecoming will be followed by a series of events organized by her sponsors, marking her first visit to the Philippines since headlining the inaugural Philippine Women's Open in January. And those are the news of this hour. I am Joan Manalo. Stay tuned to the Bulinario News Channel. Good afternoon.

0: you've stood at the front lines of law, leadership, and public service. Attorney Karen Jimeno, sharp, steady, a lawyer, and educator, turns complex issues into clear insight. Attorney Mike Toledo, seasoned, fearless, a strategist, and communicator, whose voice has shaped public understanding of law and governance. Together, they make the law accessible, connecting principles with real-life questions, confronting the issues that define our nation. This is Abogado.
1: Good evening and welcome to Abogado, where we examine the legal doctrines that govern every issue. I'm Attorney Karen Jimeno.
2: And I'm Attorney Ed Chico, sitting in for Attorney Mike Toledo. Tonight, we look at one of the strongest laws against corruption in the Philippines, a law built for the gravest abuse of public office, but now facing a question that could test its limits. Here's the question on the table.
0: Plunder was built for the gravest abuse of public office. Wealth amassed through power, corruption, and betrayal of public trust. But what happens when the money is not stolen from government, but received as campaign donations?

0: donations. What must the state prove? When does a donor become part of the crime? And can private donations become ill-gotten wealth when they are hidden, misused, or tied to public office? Tonight, we ask, can campaign donations amount to plunder?
1: Two teachers of the law sit with us tonight. Attorney Adonis Gabriel is a professor and prefect of student affairs at San Beda University. He is a bar top notcher and served as a 2024 bar examiner in political law and public

0: Thank you, Attorney. Diba? Thank you, Attorney Karen.
1: Kasi dapat bagay talaga yung pangalan mo sa'yo. Dati may kaibigan ako, Adonis. Pero mukhang Carding. Pero kayo, bagay sa inyo yung Adonis.
2: Oo.
0: Mas magandang topic yata yan.
2: Yeah. So, we'll see now after the beauty kung meron bang brain. So, to our bar top notchers, here's a quick roadmap before we begin. Each guest gives a brief opening statement on the central question. Two subtopics follow, and after each one, we open the floor for discussion. We then will close with their parting reflections.
1: First, the ground rules of the law itself. Republic Act 78, as amended by RA 7659, punishes a public officer who amasses ill-gotten wealth of at least 50 million pesos through a combination or series of criminal acts. For three decades, our courts have applied it almost entirely to one kind of case: stolen public funds, kickbacks, and commissions on government deals. Professor Adonis, Congress wrote the plunder law with treasury rates in mind, obviously. Yet its text may run wider than its original target and principle. Can money that starts as a lawful private donation, as in the case of those given to Senator Marcoleta, become ill-gotten wealth? You have 2 minutes.
0: Okay. So the crime of plunder is defined under Republic Act 780. So in general sense, plunder refers to the amassing, accumulation, or acquisition of ill-gotten wealth through a combination or series of the predicate acts defined under Section 1D of Republic Act 780. So as to the question of whether private funds can become a source of ill-gotten wealth, definitely yes. Because under Section 1D, subparagraph 2, the receiving of gifts, commissions, shares, or percentage by a public officer, directly or indirectly, that goes beyond the threshold may constitute as plunder, provided that the predicate acts under the law were committed.
1: So just to clarify, the word gift is also tantamount to donation.
0: Yes. So the term gift is used under the law in its general sense. Okay. So it is, in general sense, it is an act of gratuity. So donation may also fall under the category of gift. And even if the funds come from private sources, if the predicate acts defined under the law were committed, then it may also constitute the crime of plunder.
2: Okay. Later, Professor Adonis, let's go into the details as to ano ba ang combination or series of the predicate acts that are enumerated in the law. Dean George, campaign finance already has its own rules. The Omnibus Election Code, SOCE requirements, which is the statement of contributions and expenses, and COMELEC's enforcement powers. At what point, if any, should a violation of election rules become a matter for plunder law or penal law?
3: Oh, well, if we're talking about the plunder law, well, let me start by saying that in Acharon, it was said that poverty is not a crime. And so is being rich, and so is giving out riches, and so is receiving riches. Although with respect to the two that I just mentioned, there are certain exceptions. We have PD 46 in relation to gift giving to public officers. We have the COMELEC resolution that says in implementation of the corporation code that there can be donation by corporations, but not in excess of 5%. Yeah. Of that taxable income prior in the preceding year. Now we have this plunder law, and Attorney Adonis has already mentioned the elements. And one of the elements is there should be a predicate act, and he mentioned about gift giving. Well, I just would have to add, in as much as penal laws are strictly construed, and each of the elements should be proven beyond reasonable doubt.
2: And it's strictly construed against the government, in favor of the accused.
3: In favor of the accused. And each of the elements should be proven beyond reasonable doubt. I just have to clarify, in addition to what Attorney Adonis said, is that it is not just about any donation. It should be a donation in relation to a government contract and in relation to office.
1: Or by reason of your
3: office. By reason of office.
1: Okay. So in other words, you don't even have to do anything. Just the mere receipt of the donation on account of your office, that would already satisfy the element.
3: Yes, but we have to mention that in Estrada, it was mentioned that plunder is a malum in se. So criminal intent has to be established. Mm-hmm. So the intent in relation to office has to be established. So who's not here? Just the matter of the nation.
1: Ah, okay.
2: So parang criminal intent

0: would be that you're giving it by reason of the public office because I'm going to get some advantage from that exchange. By giving it to you, meron akong pakinabang sa pagiging, in this case, pagiging congressman.
1: So, kumbaga, just because you are in office does not necessarily mean that when you receive something, there is already a violation.
2: It must be
1: in because it's mala inse, no? Yes. It's not by reason of public policy. Yes.
2: So, there must be intent.
0: Yeah. Okay, interesting. This interesting, is going to be a very interesting discussion.
1: Intent, eh. Ganda.
0: Thank you so much, attorneys. When we return, we take the plunder law apart piece by piece. Every element the state must prove, and why each one is under fresh strain. Don't go anywhere. You're watching Abogado.

0: on the Billionario News Channel. A political reckoning. A nation on watch. As the impeachment trial of Vice President Sara Duterte unfolds, every testimony, every motion, and every decision carries consequences beyond the halls of power. And your Billionario News Channel will be there with comprehensive reported analysis and real-time updates. VP Sara on trial. A BNC impeachment coverage.
1: We're back on Abogado, where tonight's question is whether campaign donations can amount to plunder. With us are Professors Adonis Gabriel and Dean George Jord Valenton.
2: Plunder is not a single act. It is a structure. The state must prove element by element. A public officer, at least 50 million pesos in ill-gotten wealth. Noong araw kasi, it used to be 75.
1: Yeah,
2: gusto nila mas maraming mahuli ngayon. And a combination or series of criminal acts listed in the law. Professor Adonis, one predicate act is taking undue advantage of official position. So what proof is needed to show that the office was not merely the backdrop, but the instrument of enrichment?
3: Okay.
2: You have 2 minutes.
3: Okay. So first, you mentioned the elements of the crime of plunder. So in the case of Macapagal Arroyo versus People, as well as Sumbero versus Office of the Ombudsman, the Supreme Court enumerated the three elements of the crime of plunder. First is that the offender is a public officer who acted by himself or in connivance with other persons. Second is that he amasses, accumulates, or acquires ill-gotten wealth through a combination or a series of predicate acts defined under the law. And lastly, that the total or aggregate amount of the ill-gotten wealth amassed is at least 50 million. Okay. So, again, when it comes to campaign contribution, giving or receiving of campaign contribution by itself is not a criminal act. So there is no law that punishes the act of giving campaign donation or the act of receiving campaign donation. So again, in criminal law, we know the principle, nullum crimen, nulla punis in illege. Yeah. There is no crime when there is no law prohibiting it. Okay, so
2: But should the campaign donation be given when the candidate is deemed a candidate?
3: There is no prohibition under the law to give campaign donation even before the start of the campaign period.
2: So even before you file your
1: candidacy, yeah.
3: Yes. Again, if it is not prohibited by law, it is not a crime.
2: Okay.
3: So since it is not prohibited by law, then it is allowed.
2: So okay. If I were a private citizen, say I get a donation 2 years from the actual elections, then it's okay.
3: It is okay, but we still have a law. For example, under the Omnibus Election Act. So under the Omnibus Election Act, persons who give donation to candidates also need to submit a report, a sworn report to the COMELEC. So which means that the obligation to submit report is imposed not only on the candidate, but also to the donor. And note that while the act of receiving campaign donation by candidates is not an offense anymore, it is still an offense, a criminal act, on the part of the donor if they do not submit a report within the period mandated by law.
1: But that's not under the plunder law. That's under the Omnibus Election Code,
3: under the Omnibus Election Code.
1: Okay, so thank you so much, Professor Adonis. Dean Jordan, what makes ill-gotten wealth ill-gotten? So wealth, what makes it ill-gotten under Republic Act 7080?
4: Well,
1: must the money be tainted at its source, or can clean money, meaning maraming donors na businessmen eh, so kinita nila yung pera, but it becomes a criminal offense because they turned it over?
4: Okay. With respect to the question, what makes it ill-gotten wealth, there are predicate acts that are mentioned in the plunder law. And I just want to make a distinction because we started with gifts and contributions. Mm-hmm. That is one predicate act. And Attorney Chaco mentioned of taking a due advantage for unjust enrich himself. That is a separate predicate act. Mm-hmm. Now, with respect to the question, if it must be tainted from the start, it may not be because as mentioned by Attorney Adon, giving gift is not does not have to be even to be a public of a public fund. Mm-hmm. It can simply be a private fund, and donation, even for campaign contributions, is not criminal. You have the law under the Omnibus Election Code. You just have to report it.

0: But even that has been decriminalized already. So with respect to illegal wealth, ill-gotten wealth, you have those predicate acts. I mentioned those two predicate acts. I had to mention that because each of those predicate acts has a different element.
1: Mm-hmm. Okay. So you really have to prove the elements, yes, and then say which predicate acts you're relying on to prove your case of plunder.
0: Yes, because I had to make that distinction, because with respect to gifts, the law does not make any distinction whether it's public or private. Mm-hmm. That's why the ombudsman has been saying, even if the funds are private, there can be plunder.
2: Yeah. Okay.
0: With respect to the second predicate act, which is undue advantage to enrich himself, we have to take note of that portion that says to the damage and prejudice of the government or the Filipino people. Mm-hmm. That for me implies a public fund. Mm-hmm. So we have to know under what predicate act is the senator, which in this case Senator Mercoleta, is being charged. Would it be on gifts? It should involve private funds. If undue advantage, it should involve public funds.
1: Okay. And now we open the floor for an open discussion, which I think this is marami talaga ang tanong, kaya we'll
2: finally
1: have 6 minutes for this.
2: Finally.
1: Kanina pigil na pigil tayo dun sa 2 minutes sila, di ba? But I'll start with a question. So if you're saying that one of the predicate acts is the receiving of gifts and this is not qualified where the source of money is from, and by the way, we'll start the timer for 6 minutes. Baka mag-overtime tayo sa... We'll get carried away talking, no? But...
2: naman, I always get carried away.
1: Di bali, awanin ka namin. But,
2: start na daw natin yung timer.
1: Oo, the timer. Nakatulog yan.
2: Let's start it now.
1: Timer natin.
2: Let's
1: so,
2: go.
1: Ayan. Okay, so if there's no qualification and it just says gifts outright, is that the intent of the plunder law? Meaning, automatic plunder na siya? Because I'm just comparing it to the Anti-Graft and Corrupt Practices Act, Republic Act 3019, where the penalty is 6 years to about 15 years. And there, yung giving of gifts, it's very clear in the law. They enumerate giving gifts in relation to a contract wherein that public officer intervened, or the giving of a permit or license where that government official also had a hand in granting or intervened as well. Pero ito parang reclusion perpetua ang penalty pag plunder. And yet, like, if I decided to give the public officer a gift, tapos wala naman akong hining kapalit or nakuhang kapalit, reclusion perpetua na. So, what is the intent of the law?
0: Okay. I was looking at the deliberations of the Congress on the matter of plunder, and it was specifically mentioned that it was supposed to address the ill-gotten wealth that happened during the time of Marcos Sr. So we're talking about huge amounts. So that, unlike in RA 1319, we can cover, but this specifically plunder law, it spoke of 75 million. Now it went to 50 million. So we're talking about huge amounts.
1: No. And lalo na back in the 1990s, right? This was passed in 1991, where that amount was a big amount, 50 or 75 million.
0: Okay, and secondly, it's not just about any received of gift. As I mentioned at the very start, there was a criminal intent because it was in relation to office. So when we say there's no jurisprudence yet that speaks of this, what is in relation to office or by reason of office, in relation to plunder law. But we have indirect bribery where that is mentioned. So the funds should have been used in anticipation of a favor later or to influence him or to thank him. So that is included in the law to make it plunder.
1: And Professor Adonis, can the defense prove that they gave the money not by reason of public office but by reason of friendship? So if you're able to prove that you've been friends for 20 years and yung amount naman ng wealth ng donor is really 20 million na rinigalo nila is just a small amount compared to their wealth. I know others that have donated much, much more na 100 million in one giving. So, is that a defense, viable defense?
3: Actually, the defense does not need to prove anything. It is incumbent upon the prosecution to prove the elements of the crime of plunder. So, as mentioned earlier, there are predicate acts of the crime of plunder. Actually, there are six. And among the six predicate acts, the one that can cover funds that come from private sources would be Section 1D, subparagraph 2, the receiving of gifts, commissions, in connection with a government project or contract, or by reason of office or position. Yeah. Mm-hmm. Okay. Again, these six predicate acts should be taken separately. And as Dean Valenton said, they have separate elements. Mm. However, in the case of Macapagal Arroyo versus People, the Flander case against GMA, where she was acquitted. Mm-hmm. Okay. So the Supreme Court said that in interpreting the provisions of the anti-Flander law, we have to use the tool in statutory construction, nusitur associis.
1: Okay.
3: So the term by reason of office or position was used in relation to, or together with the phrases, in connection with government projects or contracts. Mm.
1: So this came out in a decision na pala, yes. May jurisprudence.
3: Yes, okay. But the Supreme Court defined there subparagraph 1, not subparagraph 2.
2: Oh, yun yung problema.
3: But again, the same principle.
1: You mean subparagraph 2 is the private funds, no?
3: Private funds.
1: So the case you're discussing related to public funds?
3: Public funds, malversation, and then...
2: But same principle.
3: Same principle. Yeah. The phrase, by reason of public office
2: should
3: or position, should be read together with in connection with a government project or contract. Mm-hmm. Because they were treated in one subparagraph.
2: Okay. In the case of Mark Coleta kasi, di ba, ang sabi niya, he got the money around January. The last money he got was January 25. By February 2, that was already the start of the campaign
3: period.
2: So what he was basically trying to say is that obviously the money was given to me in preparation for the campaign, and definitely they should be considered as campaign contributions. Is that actually a solid argument that the ombudsman should have considered under the circumstances?
3: Yes, I think that would be a good defense because, mm-hmm. again, we have different laws dealing with the receiving of gifts. So Attorney Valenton mentioned indirect bribery. We also have PD 46, mm-hmm. and we have the Anti-Graft and Corrupt Practices Act. So note that these laws define and punish general acts receiving of gifts. But there are specific laws that deal with campaign contribution. Mm. So we have the Omnibus Election Act, we have Republic Act 7166, 9369, and these laws allow campaign donations.
2: Yeah, but circumstantially, can you actually agree with the argument that, look, the money was given to me a week before the campaign? So the understanding is that definitely I would be using this for my campaign.
3: Mm-hmm. Yes.
2: Would that be a tenable argument?
3: Yes.
2: So nakamali ang ombudsman? I mean, based on your opinion,
3: again,
2: at least ikaw magsasabi, hindi ako.
3: Again, they have to prove the elements. They have to prove that the giving of the contribution, the campaign contribution, is in connection with a government contract or government project,
2: basically there was no allegation relative to that. Hindi ba everyone knew that he got money? At ang sabi ng ombudsman, he got the money by reason of his office. Parang loko-loko ka eh. Tumagap ka ng pera, hindi ka pa kandidato eh. So ano sa tingin mo? Ano nangyari dito? Why was the resolution disadvantageous or against Mark Coleta?
3: Okay, so it is a common practice for lawyers when filing cases to go to the highest.
2: Okay.
1: To really max out what
3: to
1: would be
3: out.
1: The highest offense.
3: Again, yeah. Because
2: parang evidentiary naman to,
3: yes.
2: Bahala ka na sa Sandigan Bayan.
3: Again, because we have the variance doctrine.
2: Yeah.
3: If the lesser offense is necessarily included or includes,
1: yeah.
3: or necessarily included
1: in the
3: offense.
1: Then the court can make a finding that your offense falls under the lesser offense.
3: It may not be plunder, but it is graft and corrupt practices act. It is malversation or misappropriation.
2: So ito todo muna.
3: Yes.
2: But what about yung ano?
1: Kung what ito, about violation of the Omnibus Election Code? Because that's not within the jurisdiction of the Sandigan Bayan. So is it within their power to make a finding? And Dean George, please weigh in as well. Can they make a finding that this should have been a violation of the Omnibus Election Code so that the end result would be what? They would dismiss the case?
0: Well, the problem is that the COMELEC has already issued a resolution in relation to this matter. And the COMELEC said that no election offense has been committed.
2: Precisely because
1: hindi
2: he was not yet a candidate.
1: Candidate. Wala pa raw sa campaign.
0: Yes, because of Panera. And then the second is that the failure to file or to give an accurate report has been decriminalized. So there will be no use, there will no possibility anymore to have him liable for an election offense.
2: Pero ang point nga natin dito, hindi ba, he got the money supposedly while he was still in office. Pero take note ko lang ha, di ba yung ombudsman, in-elevate na nila from probable cause to reasonable certainty of conviction.
1: Yeah. So it's a higher...
2: Exactly. Higher, mas mataas.
1: Yes. So, mas mataas ba yun? Na threshold.
2: Na-meet ba yun? Okay. At bago mo sagutin, I also would want to zero in on the case of Mike Defensor. Kasi yung kaso nila, hiwa-hiwali silang nagbigay ng pera.
0: Mm-hmm.
2: And yet, they were actually considered as co-conspirators.
0: Mm-hmm.
2: So which explains why the warrant of arrest would say it's non-bailable. What are your thoughts on these two issues?
3: Okay. So first on the conspiracy, again, they have to prove that all the co-conspirators have a common design to commit the crime of plunder. Okay, so again, giving of gifts to or giving a campaign contribution is, again, by itself, not a crime.
1: Mm-hmm.
3: Regardless whether the donor is expecting something in return, that is not a crime. That is not a crime.
0: Mm-hmm.
3: So, again, we have to read that provision of the law in relation to, in connection with the other provisions of that law. So, and I also have to make a qualification when it comes to the decriminalization of non-filing of a statement of contribution and expenditures. Yeah. Again, under the Omnibus Election Act, there are two parties who are required to submit a detailed statement of contribution and expenditures. So we have the donor and we have the candidate.
1: Mm-hmm.
3: When it comes to the candidate, Republic Act 7166 already repealed the Omnibus Election Code. So under Republic Act 7166, the candidate who did not file a SOSE or, again, misdeclaration is SOSE is treated as non-filing of SOSE.
1: Mm-hmm.
3: And the candidate is only meted with administrative penalty.
1: That's
3: fine.
1: So it goes to a fine. What Dean George was saying. It's decriminalized as well.
3: But when it comes to the donor, the criminal offense remained.
1: Because hindi na amend.
3: The law did not repeal because the section requires the donor to submit the report is section 99.
0: Mm.
3: And the law only says this law repeals section 107 when it comes...
1: So na-mention yung
3: 107,
1: for
3: the candidate.
1: Candidates, but not for the donor.
3: But not for the donor.
1: So nakakatakot pala maging donor, no?
3: Pero din, you only need to submit a report.
1: Yeah, exactly. Yeah, but if you're, ano nga, I mean...
2: Lang,
1: if you have
2: ka lang
1: that,
2: ng pera, tapos wala na sa'yo.
1: Is there a threshold amount, Dean George? Like, if you fail to declare like 100,000, pwedeng... It's still criminal.
0: Yes.
1: Nakakatakot talaga.
2: Yun yung problema.
1: Kasi pag nakalimutan mo mag-declare, pwede kang ma-file ng criminal case.
3: And there's also perpetual disqualification for the donor. So if the donor has intention to run for public office or to hold public office, if he's convicted, perpetually disqualified.
1: Okay, very interesting talaga. So kulang ang 6 minutes, but we will have more time to discuss this in our next segment after this break. Thank you so much, Dean and Professor. After the break, we turn to the other side of the plunder equation, the private individuals that the law can pull in, and ask when a donor becomes a conspirator. Stay with us here on Abogado.

0: Welcome back. Thank you for tuning in. You're still watching Abogado. Plunder is a crime of public officers, but not of public officers alone. Section 2 of the law extends the same penalty to any person who participates with the officer in amassing ill-gotten wealth. The pork barrel cases sent private people to jail on exactly the same basis. So, Professor Adonis, di ba? For a private person to be held liable, at least as a conspirator, what must be proven? Because, di ba, in this case, obviously, if Mike Defensor only gave 25 million, absent proof of conspiracy, he would have just been held liable for indirect bribery. So, how exactly do you become a co-conspirator? Can you please explain that?
1: Okay. So again, one of the peculiarities of plunder is that it cannot be committed at one time. So the crime of plunder can be committed through a combination series of overt or criminal acts. So which means that even if a donor gives 50 million exact, that may not end in relation to public office, again, in connection with Section 1D, Paragraph 2, that will not constitute the crime of plunder.
0: Okay, so it has to be a series.
1: It has to be a series.
2: That's why they always say mahirap i-prove ang plunder kasi kailangan mo ng combination or series of acts, right?
1: Yes, of
0: criminal
1: acts.
0: Isang buo, ano?
1: Yes.
0: So ibig sabihin, magbigay ka na lang ng isang buo.
2: 150 million,
1: di
2: ba?
1: Just make sure that there would be no other.
0: Iyon lang.
1: No other donors who will also... because if you give 50 million and then another donor gives 1 peso,
2: that's
1: still,
2: ka na.
0: So in other words, not as a co-conspirator.
1: It has to be proven. The conspiracy must be proven among the co-actors.
0: That's exactly my point. Like for example, I gave 75. So but it's just one act. So, assuming for the sake of argument that another person would give, let us say, 10,000 pesos. So pasok na sa threshold. So if that's the case, will I be held automatically liable for
2: as a co-conspirator?
1: Conspiracy?
0: Not necessarily.
1: The conspiracy must be proven among the contributors.
0: But if that is not the case, can I be held liable for that single act of donating 50 million precisely because pasok sa threshold?
1: No. Again, there has to be a series or combination of
0: In that case, meron na nga eh. Somebody else gave money eh.
2: No, but what I think Professor Adonis is saying is conspiracy.
0: So in other words, klaruhin natin, a private individual cannot be held liable for plunder unless conspiracy exists.
1: Yes. Mm-hmm.
0: Ayun, malinaw.
2: Kaya law student, balik ka sa law school. Hindi talagang break down ni Professor Adon for you, di ba? Thank you, Professor Adon. Dean Jord, in the pork barrel case, in the past, the private co-accused profited from the plunder. But in this case, let's look at yung case si Senator Marcoleta. There were donors. Mm. Lalo na yung dalawang private individuals. Mm. We barely know anything about them. They're really private individuals. But does the doctrine shift when the private persons hands money over from their own business, their own hard-earned money, instead of pocketing money from public funds?
3: Mm. You know, I'll take it from the discussion made a while ago. When we're talking about the private individual, there must be conspiracy. And what is conspiracy? Conspiracy is that people doing something for a particular illegal act. Okay? The problem here is

0: that donation is not an illegal act. So,
1: Donation in itself.
0: Mm-hmm. So there's a question as to whether these civilians who are pleaded in this plunder case should be held liable. That's number one. Mm. They were not committing an illegal act. They did not have an intention to commit an illegal act. Next is that in order for there to be plundered, there must be that threshold, 50 million pesos. One made 30, 20, and 25. But what is more important there, which can be used maybe by the defense, is that these are uncoordinated, independent, and acts that are not related at all. Mm.
2: So there was no conspiracy
0: among them. Mm. So if you have that threshold and the people should be doing for something for an illegal act, how could these private individuals be held liable for that? It doesn't show that the one knows about the donation of the other, and the two and one knows the donation of the other. Mm. That is something that the prosecution has to prove.
1: So what could have possibly led the ombudsman to declare outright that there is actually conspiracy here?
0: Well, they might be saying that these are coordinated donations. The way it sounded during the
1: TV interview. Is there really a presumption of conspiracy?
0: No, it's not.
1: Yeah, exactly.
0: Mm. It has to be proven the way the crime has to be proven. Proof beyond reasonable doubt.
2: Mm-mm. Okay, thank you so much, Dean George. So now the floor is open again to an open discussion. And dito tayo excited kasi marami tayong tanong. So let's start. My question would be, if, for example, I'm a private person, so let's take the case of Senator Marcoleta. If I'm one of the donors, ako'y nagbigay ng 20 million pesos. I'm a private person, and my understanding was it was to be used for the campaign. Mm. But then, hindi ginamit nung donee, in this case, Senator Marcoleta, for the campaign. This is a hypothetical discussion. But am I suddenly going to be dragged into this plunder case again based on what happened? Like, they were all issued warrants of arrest and now they're all detained.
0: I don't think so. The elements of the crime

0: as a senator, not in relation to his being a congressman.
1: But what about the argument na di ba sinasabi nila na there was an obvious attempt to not declare the campaign donations? Because had you declared it, there would not have been any problem. Because it would be very, very clear that they are used for the campaign. But the fact though na tinago would presuppose that there has to be another motivation why those money was actually given. So what is your take on that?
2: So non-declaration of the campaign donation is not an element of the crime of plunder. Mm-hmm. It only suggests the intent of the donors.
1: Exactly.
2: So the intent is, again, to prove the predicate crimes.
1: So just under... because you don't declare doesn't mean it's by reason of your
2: office.
1: Yes.
2: Mm. So again, on the question of whether the giving of donation by a private individual may constitute the crime of plunder, again, no. In the crime of plunder, one essential element is that the offender is a public officer, and there has to be a conspiracy between the public officer and the donors. So again, conspiracy means that they have one criminal design. They have one criminal intent to commit the crime of plunder. So even if a private individual gives a campaign donation in order to promote the election of a candidate, and the candidate did not use that campaign contribution, and the candidate has the intent to commit the crime of plunder, the donor cannot be held liable because, again, there was no common criminal intent or design between the public officer and between the candidate and the donor.
3: So that's okay. The case. And the payment of donor's tax, from what I understand, meron daw binayaran na donor's tax? Is that something that will show the
1: Should
3: real
1: that be
3: intent?
1: A factor? Should that be considered?
0: Uh-oh. Well, if we were to base it on the resolution of the ombudsman, the office of the ombudsman took note of the fact that the donor's tax was paid long after.
3: Parang delayed. Okay.
1: So belated.
0: Yes.
3: Okay. So parang merong hindi... it's not necessarily something that can exculpate them kasi parang delayed yung pagbayad.
1: But were they actually paid after the issue became public or even before?
0: I think that was paid December 2025.
3: Ah, before the issue became public. Okay, so interesting. So
2: And to add that as well, the payment of tax does not automatically make the fund legal.
3: Yes, you're right.
1: Of course, it's not automatic.
3: It might just provide additional context as to whether this was really a donation. And then like what Dean George said, yung timing rin, if it was paid in December before the issue became public, then it might indicate that this was indeed a donation. But again, none of those are conclusive.
2: Yes.
1: Although, circumstantially, you can make an argument, hindi ba? So what could have led the ombudsman, number one, to declare that these three private individuals are actually in cahoots or co-conspirators?
2: Okay.
1: Sa tingin mo lang.
2: Okay. So again, the threshold of the evidence when it comes to preliminary investigation as well as filing of criminal information is not the same as proof beyond reasonable doubt. So incidentally, the current ombudsman Remulla, was the Secretary of Justice who modified the standard of evidence when it comes to preliminary investigation. So from probable cause, we have now prima facie evidence with reasonable certainty of conviction, which is higher than probable cause.
3: Harder to prove, generally.
1: Ibig sabihin,
3: halos
1: mananalo na.
2: Yes. So, kumbaga, in-elevate na natin one step higher yung standard before.
1: Kung in-elevate, bakit ganito na parang sabi nyo, in your own opinion, they should not have been declared non-bailable?
2: Okay, so again,
1: how can we explain that?
2: They may have other evidence that they have considered in determining whether there is a prima facie evidence.
1: So, ayaw mo sabihin na politika or ganyan?
2: Okay, just
3: objection, leading question.
2: Just to be objective about
3: it. Nag-apugano na ako para sa Professor Adon. Objection, leading question.
0: But maybe what I can add to that, the question is bakit hindi ginamit ang higher degree of evidence? It's because...
1: I think pala sinabi naman nila ginamit nila, they were certain that this will actually stand in court.
0: Or maybe because you're talking about a DOJ circular that elevated the threshold.
1: Yeah.
0: This cannot be used in the ombudsman.
1: Yeah, but the ombudsman basically
3: because
1: adopted.
3: Hindi ginagamit yon.
0: Because the DOJ circular is applicable only to the DOJ.
1: But then, not
3: so
1: to the
3: you're
1: ombudsman.
3: Saying, so

0: When it comes to the ombudsman, that threshold does not apply. But so for them, it's still the lower threshold probable cause?
1: No, but I think ombudsman...
2: Applied it.
1: Adopted.
3: Although the rules do not yet require that.
0: Yes. Okay, yeah. Interesting.
3: The rules do not require
1: so they could
3: that.
1: Say na yes. It's still based on probable cause.
0: Yes, so my next question would be, assuming your argument is that the evidence of guilt is not strong or even probable cause is mahina, will the accused, the respondents in this case, be able to get bail? Because for offenses, this is punishable by reclusion perpetua, generally non-bailable, when the evidence of guilt is strong. So they can apply for bail. What are the chances for bail? Oh, we'll start with Dean George.
3: Well, first is that we have to say that there's the constitutional presumption of innocence still. So all the burden is on the prosecution. Mm-hmm. Now, we have under the Constitution, if a crime is punishable by reclusion perpetua to death, bail is discretionary, provided that evidence of guilt is strong. Now, it's up to the prosecution to establish that. Evidence of guilt is strong is not as high as proof beyond reasonable doubt. Mm-hmm. Nonetheless, it has to be strong. Yeah. It's not just probable cause.
0: So you're saying if the respondents in this case apply for bail, the burden of proving that the evidence of guilt is strong is on the prosecution.
3: Because of the presumption of innocence.
0: Mm-hmm. Yeah. Okay.
2: Yep, agree. And secondly, going back to your question earlier, Attorney Chico, why did the Office of the Ombudsman file the crime of plunder despite the fact that based on objective assessment of the facts, the elements may not be proven beyond reasonable doubt?
4: Yeah.
2: Okay. So note that, again, we have the we have instances when prosecution considers co-accused as a state witness.
0: Okay. So parang it would be a strategy as well to include mga co-accused so that they can be a witness for the case.
2: To prove the elements of the crime of plunder, to prove the conspiracy among them. So the state grants immunity.
4: So yung dalawang private individuals, but may ating kausapin, umamin na kayo. And that, of course, is a possibility, ano?
2: Yes.
4: Okay. We've seen that on several occasions.
0: Interesting. The other thing that I want to talk about, which would be moving forward, kasi malapit na naman ang election sa 2027. Bago kasi magko-closing statements na. So gusto ko lang ising itong question na to. What can this type of case do? Because ang mga nangangailangan ng donations would be candidates who don't have as much funds, but we're trying to even the playing field, right? Usually, ang nakakaipon ay yung mga matatagal na sa politika. So, do you see any danger that this would discourage people from donating to candidates?
3: Well, it could be. But this is also an opportunity. This is a very novel situation. This is the very first time that plunder is being used in relation to campaign contributions. But this shows, number one, a gap in the election code. Why are we decriminalizing the filing of an accurate report when it has a public policy in it? Secondly, why are we decriminalizing it insofar as the donor is concerned, but not insofar as the donor is concerned? Now, third is that this would be an opportunity for the judiciary to determine what is contribution, donation, by reason of office.
0: Yeah. Okay, very clear. Iba talaga, no? Pag meron kang dean ng law school at professor ng law school. Thank you so much again, Dean George and Professor Adon. When we return, our guests deliver their parting reflections on tonight's proposition. Can campaign donations amount to plunder? This is Abogado.

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We continue to learn the winning strategies and champion mindset of winners, movers, and shakers. I'm Charles.

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1: You're back with us on Abogado. Tonight, we've walked through a 35-year-old statute now facing a question its drafters never imagined. Whether private money given to fund a campaign can fall within the country's gravest anti-corruption law.
2: Now, each of our guests gets the last say. Professor Adonis, your parting reflections.
3: So, again, thank you very much for having me. And the crime of plunder must be reviewed. So the Congress must take time in order to make the crime relevant to our current situation. And secondly, while it is within the interest of the state to punish the grave offense of plunder, the government should take into consideration the constitutional rights of the affected persons. Yes, they may look guilty, but that does not mean that they should be persecuted, that they should be charged of this offense if the evidence is weak.
2: Thank you so much, Professor Adonis. Dean George, your closing reflections.
4: We all want accountability. We all want to uphold the principle that public office is a public trust. Filing criminal cases is one of the tools. The thing, however, is that the accused has rights under the Constitution. First of the rights is presumption of innocence, mm-hmm. which has to be proved, and that which can only be overcome by proof beyond reasonable doubt. Each of the elements would have to be proved that way. The problem we have is that we have this plunder law that may have certain gaps. And we do hope that this will be a momentous situation in our legal atmosphere so that it can be clarified.
5: Ayon, okay.
2: Thank you so much.
1: Pero Karen, sabihin ko lang, in fairness to the ombudsman, yung ginawa nila in just the presumption of regularity. Mm-hmm. So we cannot actually jump into any conclusion until this is over and done with.
2: Yeah, oo. And I hope, like what Dean George said, we all want accountability. So I hope the same efficiency can also be made for all the other cases that we're waiting for, lalo na dun sa flood control controversy. Mm-hmm. So again, to Professor Adonis Gabriel and Dean George Valenton, our deep appreciation for an evening of clear thinking on a very hard law and a very controversial issue.
1: One reminder as we go, the case that put tonight's question in the headlines remains before the Sandigan Bayan, and every person accused in it stands innocent until that court says otherwise. What we examined tonight was the law itself, and the law belongs to all of us.
2: Campaign money will flow again next election, as it always does. Where the plunder law ends and where election law takes over is a boundary our courts have yet to fix, and every voter has a stake in watching them fix it. This is Abogado.
1: Good night.

well, God, whenever we pray. In Jesus, we find the true worship of God. Do not be afraid. Rather, be prepared. Each one of us a member of Christ. Each one of us a part of Christ. The word has been exposed. Let us now fulfill it. Ciao, mabuhay. You are watching The Word Exposed. Let us behold Jesus, the Word incarnate, revealing Himself to us in the Sunday readings. We are on the 15th Sunday in Ordinary Time. The Gospel is the first among Jesus' parables on the Kingdom of God from the 13th chapter of the Gospel according to St. Matthew. Today, Jesus likens the Kingdom of God to a man who went out to sow seeds. Some seeds fell on the path, which were eaten by the birds. Some fell on rocky ground, which grew but also withered because of the heat. Still others fell among thorns, which choked the sprouts. Then the seeds that fell on rich soil grew to fruition 100 or 60 or 30-fold. In this parable, God offers His word to different soils or to different dispositions we may have when hearing the word of God. God's word is for all. Let us pray for the grace to become rich soil, that we might receive the kingdom of God and bear much fruit.

first reading. A reading from the book of the prophet Isaiah. Thus says the Lord, just as from the heavens the rain and snow come down and do not return there till they have watered the earth, making it fertile and fruitful, giving seed to the one who sows and bread to the one who eats, so shall my word be that goes forth from my mouth. My word shall not return to me void, but shall do my will, achieving the end for which I sent it. The word of the Lord.

0: Second reading. A reading from the letter of Paul to the Romans. Brothers and sisters, I consider that the sufferings of this present time are as nothing compared with the glory to be revealed for us. For creation awaits with eager expectation the revelation of the children of God. For creation was made subject to futility, not of its own accord, but because of the one who subjected it, in hope that creation itself would be set free from slavery to corruption and share in the glorious freedom of the children of God. We know that all creation is groaning in labor pains even until now. And not only that, but we ourselves, who have the first fruits of the Spirit, we also groan within ourselves as we wait for adoption, the redemption of our bodies. The Word of the Lord.
1: God's Word is for all. We as a human family have been confronted with so many conditions in life. Some are quite enlightening and encouraging, but some are

quite painful. And many people, even among the young ones, are asking, is there a future for us? What is the direction that we are taking as a humanity, and where should we go? Our readings for today give us hope, hope in God, who shares with all of us, with the whole of creation, with the whole of humanity, His powerful word. In the first reading, we have a description of God who speaks His word. But the prophet Isaiah uses an image which is very familiar to all of us. The rain. And for some people who live in places where they have snow, when you understand this, when it rains, when it snows, it covers the whole place. The rain is poured on everyone. It's for everyone. And according to Isaiah, the word of God is like rain. It's like snow. It touches the earth. And for what? So that the earth will be fertile, so that it will be fruitful, so that it will produce fruit for the good of humanity, for the good of all. And when it rains, it is not just like for this square meter, you know, but it covers all, that whole portion, so that that whole portion will be fruitful. That's how God's word operates. God's word is sent by God, is uttered by God, and is meant for the whole earth, for the whole of creation. But that word is not just a sound. That word is not just a syllable or a set of syllables. It contains God's action. God's word is meant to produce God's will and God's purpose. So the fruit that the rain, the snow produces on the earth, which is productivity, is similar. God's word wants to produce in the world and in humanity what God wants to accomplish. And that's what we call the kingdom of God. That's the fruit of God's word being shared with us. Now, in the second reading from the letter of St. Paul to the Romans, we see that the whole of creation really has benefited from this shower of God's word, fruitful word, meant to be fruitful. Yet, there is another dimension in the world, what St. Paul calls corruption. Corruption. And corruption leads to death. No? So when we see a dead body, it is getting corrupted slowly, and the fruit is decay, decay. Unfortunately, the whole of creation and the whole of humanity have been contaminated by corruption, leading us to slavery, leading us slowly to death. But the power of the Word of God that has entered the whole of creation and affirmed by the resurrection of Jesus, this power of God, the Word of God, is not extinguished. It is present. That's why creation continues to groan, to long for the revelation of the freedom of the children of God. While corruption is there, the power of the Word of God is equally there or more powerfully present there, making creation groan, making creation say, we are not meant for corruption. We are not meant for slavery. We are not meant for death.
And so there is a longing generated by the Spirit of Jesus, who is the Word of God.

God, making us long to be adopted children, to be free, for that is what the Word of God intends us to be.

the rhythm of excitement. Join the land of Dreamweavers and celebrate vibrant tradition and culture. Tinalak Festival. Billionario News Channel.

0: The proclamation of the Holy Gospel according to Matthew. On that day, Jesus went out of the house and sat down by the sea. Such large crowds gathered around him that he got into a boat and sat down, and the whole crowd stood along the shore. And he spoke to them at length in parables, saying, "A sower went out to sow, and as he sowed, some seed fell on the path, and birds came and ate it up. Some fell on rocky ground, where it had little soil. It sprang up at once because the soil was not deep, and when the sun rose, it was scorched, and it withered for lack of roots. Some seed fell among thorns, and the thorns grew up and choked it. But some seed fell on rich soil and produced fruit 100 or 60 or 30-fold. Whoever has ears ought to hear." The disciples approached him and said, "Why do you speak to them in parables?" He said to them in reply, "Because knowledge of the mysteries of the kingdom of heaven has been granted to you, but to them it has not been granted. To anyone who has, more will be given, and he will grow rich. From anyone who has not, even what he has will be taken away. This is why I speak to them in parables, because they look but do not see, and hear but do not listen or understand. Isaiah's prophecy is fulfilled in them, which says, 'You shall indeed hear, but not understand. You shall indeed look, but never see.' Gross is the heart of this people. They will hardly hear with their ears. They have closed their eyes, lest they see with their eyes and hear with their ears and understand with their hearts and be converted, and I heal them. But blessed are your eyes, because they see, and your ears, because they hear. Amen, I say to you, many prophets and righteous people longed to see what you see, but did not see it, and to hear what you hear, but did not hear it." Hear then the parable of the sower. The seed sown on the path is the one who hears the word of the kingdom without understanding it, and the evil one comes and steals away what was sown in his heart. The seed sown on rocky ground is the one who hears the word and receives it at once with joy, but he has no root and lasts only for a time. When some tribulation or persecution comes because of the word, he immediately falls away. The seed sown among thorns is the one who hears the word, but then worldly anxiety and the lure of riches choke the word, and it bears no fruit. But the seed sown on rich soil is the one who hears the word and understands it, who indeed bears fruit and yields 100 or 60 or 30-fold. The Gospel of the Lord.
1: God's word is for all. In the midst of the search of humanity for light, for direction, and for meaning in life, our readings for today provide us with a certain hope in God, God who utters His word. And that word, which penetrates creation and penetrates humanity, is meant to be fruitful.

And this gives us the joy and the hope that we are not alone. If only we could receive God's word that is offered to all of us. In the first reading from the prophet Isaiah, the image of the rain, the snow that falls to the ground, covers the whole of the earth, is used as an image of God's word. The word of God, uttered by God, is meant for all. And as the rain and the snow makes the earth fruitful, then God's word is meant to produce fruit, the purpose of God. Now, the very purpose of God, this is what the word of God is meant to produce. What God desires for humanity and for creation. In the second reading, St. Paul alerts us to the fact that while God's grace permeates the whole of creation and the whole of humanity, there is another factor that affects creation and humanity, and it is what he calls corruption. Corruption is the slow process of decay and death. And according to St. Paul, the fruit of corruption is slavery. But the presence of corruption in creation and humanity does not negate the presence of God's word in Jesus Christ, the word of God who became flesh, who is risen, and who continues to live by his spirit in creation. That's why creation groans. The creation waits for the full revelation of who we are. We are not meant to be slaves. We are waiting for the revelation of our freedom as God's children. A message of hope, my dear brothers and sisters. If only we would receive God's word and allow God's word to achieve its purpose and bear fruit for creation and

Father has uttered in the fullness of time, and in this utterance He became flesh. He entered humanity. He became a creature. He became one of us. The Word has been planted on earth, in creation and in humanity, thanks to Jesus. Now, the parable tells us that really the Word of God is meant by God for all, for different types of soil, like the path, the thorny ground, the rocky ground, and the good soil. God hopes that His Word will penetrate different types of soil. But it also means that we, who are those different types of soil, must exercise our responsibility of discerning and receiving the Word of God, so that the fruit of the Word of God may really be accomplished as God wants it to be, for our benefit and for the benefit of creation and of humanity. For example, the path. Sometimes we are that path. We listen to the Word of God, but we lack understanding. The evil one can easily take it away from us. Okay? Or the rocky ground. The rocky ground, it receives the Word of God with joy, but it's a temporary joy, superficiality. And then the thorny ground. Yes, the Word of God penetrates it, but then the allure for riches and the anxieties of about achievements, worldly achievements, block the fruition of the Word of God. And then the good soil that understands the Word of God, allows the Word of God to accomplish what it is meant to accomplish, and so it bears a lot of fruit. My dear brothers and sisters, there is a bit of all those four types of soil in us. But we thank God. God is patient. God continues to sow His Word in us. We pray that we would be like the creation, the humanity that groans. Let us be discerning. When corruption continues to sow its seed, its word, groan and say, we are not meant to bear fruit of corruption. We are meant to bear fruit of the kingdom of God. The word has been exposed. Let us now fulfill it.

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Immerse in persevering authenticity. 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Bilyonario News Channel.

Let us continue our reflection on Magnifica Humanitas. Pope Leo XIV is inviting us to safeguard the human person in the face of AI. The Pope points out that the use of AI is never a purely technical matter. When it is entrusted with important and sensitive decisions concerning employment, credit, access to public services, or even a person's reputation, it can give rise to new forms of exclusion because it does not know compassion, mercy, forgiveness, and the hope that people are able to change. Jesus was compassionate, merciful, and forgiving to people because he believed that people could change. This is what we are called to emulate. We might lose this value if we utilize AI for actions that are best carried out and dealt with by human interaction and reflection.

reflection. AI can easily paper screen applications for us, but we might lose the chance to listen to the stories of applicants. Let us not reduce our brothers and sisters to keywords, patterns, and types. The Pope also reminds us that AI can be used in the manipulation of information or violations of privacy. We see this across social media, where misinformation can easily spread and certain private data are mined. Let us not use AI to scam and mislead people, spread hate, and produce rage baits. The Pope tells us further,

It is also good to reflect on this. What do we use AI for? Do we use it as a veneer to appear blameless, since we can point to the machine? Filipinos have a beautiful word and value, pananagutan. I am concerned for neighbors because I am responsible for them and accountable for my actions and non-action towards the other. We do not exist for ourselves alone. This is why, as Filipino, we echo the call of the Pope for ethical discernment. Who must account for decisions, justify them, monitor them, and when necessary, challenge them and remedy any harm caused by AI? Whose moral vision does AI follow? Is it possible to manage data as a common or shared good in a spirit of participation? In other words, brothers and sisters, the Pope's invitation is aimed at exercising responsible care for the human family, protecting it from those who control data, infrastructure, and computing power.

If we consider data as a common or shared good, then there will be universal access to both technologies and the education needed to use them. There will be protection for the rights of communities to make choices and corrections. Ordinary people must learn and understand how data works, and they know their rights. The Pope also calls on us to recognize the hidden, often exploited workers who sustain algorithmic systems, and to question the global distribution of power that decides who in fact can train these models and who is merely subjected to them. Social justice is a condition that must shape AI's very design from the outset. We invite you to reflect on one of the important messages of Magnifica Humanitas.

Are we willing to disarm AI, to free it from the monopoly of a few, to free it from being used to dominate others? We hope we all take to heart the teachings of Pope Leo XIV.

0: Every day, new stories are being served. The freshest takes. The stories that everyone's talking about. The Daily Dish makes sure you don't miss a thing.
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2: We have prepared reflection points for you. Please share them with your companions. The first point is, how are we sharing God's Word to all types of people? Paano natin binabahagi ang salita ng Diyos sa iba't ibang uri ng mga tao? The second point is, how can we encourage the youth to share God's Word to their peers? Paano natin maiinganya ang mga kabataan na ibahagi ang salita ng Diyos sa kanilang mga kabarkada?
3: Heavenly Father, you have blessed this humble program with a decade of mission on air. 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And when our limitations and weaknesses surface, please ask the Father to send the Holy Spirit to purify us and set our hearts on fire with renewed faith, hope, and love, so we may serve you for many more years to come. Amen.
2: 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We pray that the Word of God would find fulfillment in your life and His blessings be always upon you. And we hope you could be with us again next Sunday here on The Word Exposed.

0: This is The Scorecard, where you score the latest sports news and in-depth views. I'm Anton Rojas. In case you missed it, here are the highlights of this week's interviews brought to you by the Philippine Sports Commission, the Philippine Olympic Committee, and the NSTIAC. Tennis analyst Max Kilham joins us tonight to break down Alex Ayala's historic Wimbledon campaign, from her stunning upset of defending champion Iga Swiatek to her gutsy fourth round battle against Jasmine Paolini. We'll discuss what this breakthrough run means for the Filipina star's future on the WTA Tour. Max, thank you so much for joining us once again on The Scorecard. First of all, how would you assess Alex Ayala's historic Wimbledon run, and what did it tell you about where she is right now as a player?
1: Well, first of all, it was a brilliant run. At the end of the day, it's her best ever run at Grand Slam to date, and I think she's only the third Filipino player ever to reach the fourth round of a slam, going back over 100 years now. I think, as I said before, she proved wide grass will be her most successful surface throughout the course of her career. She's so good. She's so good with the movement. She's so good with the low bouncing shots, because she's got that low center of gravity. And I bet she's wishing that the grass court swing was a little bit longer than it currently is.
0: Max, as you mentioned, Alex beat, again, defending champion Iga Swiatek and reached the fourth round. How significant is that result in terms of her development and her place among the WTA's rising stars?
1: I think it's more than cemented her place among the best young WTA contingent. How many other players have beaten the likes of Swiatek, Coco Gauff, Madison Keys, Jasmine Paolini over the last 18 months? There's not very many, if any, really. So I think from the flip side, I thought Iga looked very, very nervous throughout a lot of the match, particularly on her forehand. She really struggled to get the acceleration through that shot. But also, you've got to give credit to Ayala as well. She was patient, she was composed, showed great mental strength throughout the contest, especially during that first set tiebreak. And I was also really impressed by her movement. I mean, during the early stages of Wimbledon, the grass is longer. It's harder for players to get that movement to stick, but she didn't really seem to have any problems with it, so I thought that was really impressive.
0: After the win of Alex against Iga, was Iga's post-game comments, wherein she mentioned the slow serve of Alex Ayala, and a lot of people took that offensively. Like, they felt it was an insult, slow serve. So, as somebody who covers tennis, for the casual fan, what does that mean? What did Iga Swiatek mean by Alex Ayala's slow serve?
1: I'm not so sure it was as much of an insult as more of just a passing comment on the difference. And what was effective against Swiatek was that it was the slower serve. And that's not to say it's a bad serve. As I said, Alex used particularly the second serve very effectively with that slice. I'm not sure if Swiatek exactly meant it as an insulting comment. But with that being said, yeah, I think it was a very, very effective tactical choice made. I mean, to use that slice is a great idea on the surface, because of the fact that the grass does keep the ball low when you slice it. So, and it's why players use so much backhand slice, for example, on the surface. So yeah, that would be my overall assessment on the issue.
0: Now, after winning the title in Birmingham, reaching the semifinals in Berlin, and making the second week of Wimbledon, is it safe to say, Max, that grass has now become Alex Ayala's best surface?
1: Yes, absolutely. I think that is absolutely safe to say. I think she's more than proven that over the past month. I think we saw the initial signs of it in Birmingham. Obviously, it's a slightly smaller event, with it being a 1-2-5 event. But it still was a great achievement, picking up her second WTA title. And then Wimbledon, it all came together. And she really, really proved why it is her best surface, not just with the results, but with her overall play. I think we actually, even going back further, we first saw signs of that when she played Barbora Krejcikova last year. And she took the defending Wimbledon champion to three sets, despite losing. And I think, yeah, I think it's clear to see that it perfectly suits her game on the surface, and I would expect to see even better results moving forward in later years.
0: Alex now shifts from grass to the hard court season. Max, how difficult is that transition, especially after what we have just been talking about, a long and successful grass court campaign?
1: I wouldn't say it would be too difficult. Mm. I mean, it's not like switching from grass to clay, for example. Mm. We're not seeing a drastic change in sort of the bounce or the pace of the ball through the court that would come with that sort of transition. We've seen Alex perform really well on hard courts in the past, whether that be in Miami or at the US Open last year. So I don't feel this transition will be too difficult. Obviously, there'll be some changes and some adjustments that need to be made, but the ball's going to bounce a little bit higher at some of the locations coming up during the North American hard court swing. But yeah, I don't think it's a drastic shift.
0: So Alex is set to reach a new career high ranking of world number 28. How much does being inside the top 30 change her path at major tournaments and other big WTA events, Max?
1: This automatically makes her life a lot easier going into major events. Even with the smaller events, the WTA 1000, she'll have a much easier time qualifying for those through the main draws, giving her better opportunities to pick up more and more WTA ranking points. But specifically at the Slams, being a seeded player, she can maintain that. She'll avoid those big name players in the first or second rounds, potentially. And again, that will just give her more and more opportunity to solidify her ranking and work her way up to achieve higher rankings. I think for now, it's also about trying to get to those rankings where you hit certain markers, i.e. getting to the top 16 in the world, where you're ranked in the top 16, and then you're always facing lower ranked opponents up until the fourth round at that point. I think that's one of her next goals, I would say.
0: Finally, Max, after everything you saw from Alex Ayala at Wimbledon, what do you believe is the next major milestone that she can realistically achieve?
1: I think winning a WTA Tour level event, and specifically I'm referring to the fact that she's won two WTA titles, but they're at the 125 event, which is slightly below the WTA Tour. Very impressive achievements in themselves, but she hasn't actually won a WTA Tour level title yet. So she got very close at Eastbourne last year, lost to Maya Joint in the final. That was obviously a very emotional occasion. She did very well in that match, to be honest. But yeah, I think that's kind of the next step. She needs to kind of, lay claim to a title, and then I would say from there, as I mentioned before, try and improve her ranking to a point where she's facing, on paper, easier and easier opponents at Grand Slams, giving her better opportunities moving forward.
0: All right. Max, thank you so much again for the time and the expert analysis and for joining us once again and our viewers here on The Scorecard.
1: Thank you, Anton.
0: Up next, at just 19 years old, Adam DeVoe has completed an extraordinary journey, cycling all the way from France to the Philippines in an adventure that took him across thousands of kilometers, countless borders, and different cultures. What inspired him to take on this remarkable challenge, and what did he learn along the way? We'll find out when we return right here on The Scorecard.
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0: Welcome back to The Scorecard. Adam DeVoe has turned a dream into an incredible

0: incredible reality. Cycling from France to the Philippines in a journey that has inspired thousands of people around the world. From the challenges of life on the road to the moments that made the adventure worthwhile, he has a remarkable story to share. Adam DeVoe joins us now live on The Scorecard. Hello, Adam.
1: Hello.
0: And thank you for making a pit stop to
1: thank
0: the Billionaire
1: you.
0: YouTube
1: thank
0: channel.
1: You so much. It's a pleasure.
0: Thank you for joining us tonight. Adam, for the people who follow you and those who might not be aware, you're making this remarkable journey on two wheels, on a bike, from France all the way back to your hometown of Cebu. And the journey is not over yet.
1: Not yet, no.
0: Not yet.
1: Far from over.
0: Far from over, but you're already 41 weeks in this journey. And to those who haven't been following, you can check him out on Instagram. Go Home Adam is the name of your Instagram handle, is that right?
1: Yes, Go Home Adam.
0: All right. Now, before we talk about this journey, could you tell us a little bit about yourself? Tigasan ka ba, Adam? San ka pinanganak? And where did you grow up?
1: Okay, so I grew up in Cebu.
0: Okay.
1: In the south of Cebu, in a town of Sambuan. And I grew up there for probably the early stages of my life. And I went to school in Cebu City. So I am born and raised in Cebu, in the Philippines. Yeah.
0: But you're also French.
1: Yeah, half French. My dad is French.
0: All right. So at what age did you think about this idea of biking all the way from France to the Philippines? I mean, has anybody even done this before?
1: I mean, maybe not a Filipino, but like a lot of people do this, but
0: okay.
1: Long distances. Quite maybe just a few hundred.
0: Uh-huh.
1: And this really started when I was a kid and everyone was cycling during the pandemic. And my dream got bigger and bigger as I enjoyed cycling more and more.
0: Yeah.
1: I wanted to do the Philippines when I was younger.
0: Okay.
1: But my mom said no. So the dream got bigger and now she's super proud.
0: So is... You call this bikepacking?
1: Yeah.
0: Is that what it's called, bikepacking? Like biking from one destination to another with nothing but your bike and your stuff.
1: Exactly. Just like backpacking, but it's bike, with a bike.
0: All right. So you started in France. Sabi mo, you're Filipino-French. Bakit mo naisip na mag-start ka dun sa France?
1: Because I'm half French
0: okay.
1: and half Filipino, I wanted to start in France, Europe, because it's a bit easier.
0: Mm-hmm.
1: But it's also, I think, a journey of culture.
0: Yeah.
1: Because I am half, and I wanted to find a connection between both of my cultures, my French side and my Filipino side. And I thought taking this journey throughout the world will help me learn a lot about like who I am and how, like how these two countries are actually similar in some ways.
0: So in the 19 years of your life, how many years did you live in France?
1: None.
0: None?
1: Yeah,
0: wow.
1: None.
0: Wow, okay.
1: Yeah.
0: So talagang dito ka talaga lumaki. Dito sa Pilipinas, sa Cebu.
1: Yes.
0: Alright, so how much did you learn? Nanibago ka ba when you went back to France? What was your biggest learning when you went back to your other hometown?
1: I would actually go to France every summer.
0: Okay,
1: so it's
0: okay.
1: Not the first time.
0: Alright, okay.
1: But yeah, it's always a pleasure to see my family there. Yeah.
0: Okay. All right. Now, I can only imagine as we see some of, we're seeing some of your videos on the TV and grabe yung scenery and people can check this out on your Instagram. Among all of the countries, the nations na dinaanan mo on your bike, what's the most memorable one?
1: I think the most memorable one is Tajikistan.
0: Okay, why is that?
1: It's the first time I've been in a country where it's super isolated and it's only deserts of like mountains and deserts really high up, super cold. And it's one of the few moments where I felt super isolated from everyone.
0: Uh-huh.
1: And I think that's something I would want to go back to.
0: Grabe, we're seeing the scenery. It looks very cold indeed, and it does not look like an easy place to bike on with the snow. Mukhang madulas pa dyan.
1: Yeah.
0: What about the route? Did you come up with this route all by yourself? Na sang bansa ka dadaan? Did you think about this?
1: The funny thing is, I actually did not prepare at all. I bought my bike and my things maybe two days ago, like 2 days before leaving.
2: No way.
1: And my plan was just go and figure it out, because politics change and I can't go to places where I was supposed to go, for example.
2: Wow, yeah. Okay. So was that a challenge for you? Did you ever get homesick?
1: Never, no. I think exploring the world, you're always curious. Yeah. There's always something super interesting. Each country has something special, and you're always looking forward to the next one.
2: Okay. So you mentioned Tajikistan. Was there another country that you said to yourself, I can't wait to pass through this country right here?
1: I think the Philippines.
2: The Philippines, so going back.
1: Yeah, because okay. It's been the goal is to reach the Philippines, and I think through the journey, I got more and more excited about the Philippines because I slowly understood like what Philippines is to the context of the whole world.
2: Okay.
1: And it made me more and more excited to see the Filipinos, the people I care about a lot, yeah.
2: So looking at your Instagram, your latest post is you're at week 41 already and Ilocos was your last stop, tama
1: yeah.
2: ba?
1: Yeah.
2: Okay, so which part of the Philippines, to be more specific, like did you look forward the most seeing?
1: I was really excited for the Cordillera Mountains.
2: Cordillera Mountains,
1: and,
2: okay.
1: And now heading towards the Mayon Volcano,
2: oh.
1: I think would be super great. I'm excited for that.
2: Okay.
1: And yeah, just the coast, the beaches. There's no specific area of the Philippines because I think the beauty of the Philippines is very hidden. Not a lot of people know. You just go everywhere and everywhere is beautiful.
2: Was there ever a point that you were maybe a little bit scared, like when you weren't back here in the Philippines yet? Because obviously when you're here in the Philippines, you're in more familiar territory, people speak English. Well, was there a point wherein, oh man, this is kind of dangerous?
1: Yeah, I was always uncomfortable, to be honest. The whole 1 year has been in like just not comfortable. But I think that's where I learned the most, is just being uncomfortable.
2: All right, what's a typical day like for you? Like say right now in the Philippines, you're in a place you haven't been before, maybe a province na hindi mo pa napupuntahan. How do you figure things out and go about your day?
1: Filipinos are super friendly, so sometimes I sleep in their houses or in their garden. And I have my own tent I carry with me, and I just pack it up, go on the road, and just keep going. On the road, I just pedal. I eat in the calenderia, no matter what they have. And yeah, refill water and keep doing that again and again. Super simple. I just check my phone for where to go. That's it.
2: And sa lahat ng mga nanonood, nakakatuwa dahil si Adam meron po siyang breakdown sa kanyang Instagram. Nakalagay doon yung mga bagay na pinagagastusan niya. And the only thing he spends for is actually food and water.
1: Yeah.
2: Yeah, you don't spend for gas. You don't spend for items like clothes or anything, yeah. Not even a hotel because you have your tent.
1: Exactly, yeah. Exactly. I want to show to Filipinos that traveling in the Philippines is very possible, that anyone could do it.
2: Yeah.
1: And because it's beautiful and a lot of Filipinos haven't traveled around like their country. So I want to show that it's possible with my bicycle.
2: Adam, you're in week 41 right now. It's been a year, man. A year of biking all around the world. How are you feeling na malapit na matapos ang journey mo? You're almost back in the Queen City of the South, Cebu. How are you feeling about that?
1: I mean, I'm so excited, but I don't want it to end. I don't want to go home, actually. I'm going to keep going and going. I'm having so much fun, yeah.
2: Okay, since you're having so much fun, have you thought ahead? Have you thought about what's next? And what message do you want to impart to everybody who have been following you, who know that you have been doing this for over a year? What drives you? What makes you do this? And what's next?
1: Yeah, so me, I think I'm just a simple kid. I think I'm just like everyone, and I want to show that like a lot of things are possible. Just with a bicycle, I was able to go everywhere, and I hope to inspire people my age because they're like the future of the Philippines, that like anything's possible if you just keep trying. And what's next? I have no idea.
2: I guess you'll figure it out when you finally make it back home to Cebu.
1: Exactly, yes, yes.
2: All right.
1: One step at a time.
2: One step at a time. Adam Devoe, only 19 years old, traveling the world on his bike. Bro, I'm gonna congratulate you in advance and have a safe trip back to Ilocos, where you will continue.

0: your journey.
1: Thank you so much. All right. So happy to be here.
0: Adam DeVoe with us here on The Scorecard. Coming up next, the Clark International Festival of Speed is back, promising an even bigger celebration of motorsports with world-class racing, international competition, and activities for fans of all ages. How does this year's festival plan to build on last year's success? And what does it mean for the future of Philippine motorsports? We'll get the answers from Clark International Festival of Speed Organizing Director Michaelson Lim when we return right here on The Scorecard.

0: Welcome back to The Scorecard. The Clark International Festival of Speed returns this year with bigger races, more international participation, and new activities designed to grow motorsports both on and off the track. To tell us what fans can expect from this year's festival, let's welcome to the program Clark International Festival of Speed Organizing Director Michael Sun Lim. Mike, thank you so much for coming here
1: to the studio.
0: Thank you. Mike, we were speaking before this interview started, and you were telling me na itong event na to is still sort of in its infancy stage, being that wala pang 5 years. But considering what happened last year and this year, what can we expect? Yung mga changes and improvements.
1: Okay. Yeah, that's true. No? Very baby pump project na to, eh. So it's only just 4 years for the two wheels, and then it's only in the third year for the Four Wheels Festival. Mm. So the CFOS, or the Clark International Festival of Speed, is actually a two-weekend event for October and November. Last year, we had the highlight of the event is our parade of cars and bikes. So it's not just an ordinary parade. Eh. Ano siya? It's rare cars, classics, mga custom builds. So last year we had around 236 cars paraded around Clark, and then went inside track and have that celebratory run around the track. No, so this year we would like to make it bigger. So of course, maraming car groups ang na-involve. So we would like to invite more car groups, more bikers, riders, so that it becomes more festive. No?
0: For sure, all the car groups, and we know dito sa Pilipinas, marami talagang mga mahihilig sa sasakyan. Yeah. But Mike, how important is this event in establishing the country, the Philippines, as a destination for international motorsports?
1: Actually, maganda nga yung tanong yan. No? Kasi the CFOS was actually created for that essence, motorsports tourism.
0: Okay.
1: So here in the Philippines, hindi pa masyadong well-known ang motorsports as a form or a platform for tourism. But Clark President, no, Attorney De Panadera, actually spoke with our President, Sir Johnny Tan, baka naman pwede tayo gumawa ng event, an annual event, to promote the tourism through motorsports. Then this started. So it started with two wheels no first year, and on the second year both na, four wheels and two wheels.
0: Yeah. All right. Let's talk about what's going to happen at the event. Are there any new international participants or race categories? You mentioned a little bit, you touched on it, about the attractions that fans should look forward to this year.
1: So the race part of the festival is actually our national race for four wheels. So for the four wheels is the FIMOS Cup. So there are several races inside under or under the umbrella of FIMOS. So we have GT, we have Time Attacks, we also have Bracket and Grid. No? For two wheels naman, we have the Morak GP. So this is also the national race, and yung weekend ng CFOS

0: is actually the championship leg of each of those national races. This year, what's new, no? We have international racers joining us, especially in the two wheels category. We have Japanese, son of the world superbike champion from Japan, is joining us here. No, this year they're just practicing. Pinapakiramdaman lang muna nila yung track since it's new for them. And then next year, expect more Japanese riders joining us.
1: Wow.
0: That's for the race, no? So iba pa yung sa festival, the other activities there.
1: And for sure, the presence of international riders who come here will boost the awareness and of course the level of competition as well. Sinabi mo nga, Mike, na it's still a baby, but obviously you have a long-term vision. So what's the long-term vision for the CFOS?
0: Yeah, the long-term vision for CFOS is basically we would like to grow the motorsports industry. So when we say the industry, it's not just the racing, but the whole other industries around it. So one is, of course, yung mga mekaniko. So we've been giving works for the mechanics. And this year, starting last year actually, we started a campaign, no? So it's a motorsports photography experience.
1: Oh, okay.
0: So we call this now the Frames of Speed. So the idea behind is actually to bring in more enthusiasts, no? In the photography, and ipasok natin sa motorsports kasi it's a unique experience, no? Hindi basta-basta nakakapag-shoot inside the race. So doing that, pwede lumalaki rin yung side ng creative or yung photography. So, and that builds on the whole industry ng motorsports.
1: Yeah, and you're creating jobs as well by doing that. Alright, Mike, what message do you have for young Filipinos who dream of building a career in motorsports, whether yun nga, it's as racers, photographers, and you know, as we know, maraming mga content creators ngayon. What's your message to them?
0: Actually, of course, would like to invite them. The trackside Frames of Speed is happening this August 2 and August 23, so two editions as well. And so August 2 is for two wheels edition, and August 23 is for four wheels edition. What to look out for is this year it's even bigger. We're partnering with Sony Philippines, so expect merch from Sony. And we also have prepared a custom trophy sa mga mananalo sa contest namin by Carson Prince. And of course, kailangan meron workshop, no? So may magtuturo sa atin na how to do it properly, safely. Of course, may risk tayo dyan sa racetrack, eh, no? So we have Matthew Romualdez, renowned international motorsports photographer. No, so he would conduct a workshop first, then they will do a touch and try. So what is the touch and try, no? So Sony will be letting the people or the participants use their cameras to try and learn how to use it, no, in the racetrack.
1: Awesome. So I'm sure everybody listening to everything that you just said is looking forward to October and November. Mike, thank you so much for the time
0: thank
1: and
0: you,
1: sharing
0: Anton.
1: Everything about CFOS this year. And all
0: thank
1: the best. Michael Sun Lim with us here on The Scorecard. And with that, thank you for joining us. We'll see you again on The Scorecard, where sports is our business and business is our sport, on the Billionario News Channel. This is Anton Rojas. Have a blessed week.
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1: There were times the past is no time could.
2: I released 2 albums already before I became a backup singer again. Kaya lang, siguro pag hindi mo time, hindi pa talaga eh. Kasi ang nangyari no, nag-away yung parang sister companies. Ako yung naging parang collateral damage. Pero sabi ko kay Lord, tutuloy ko pa ba to?

0: In a time when every issue has two sides.
1: It said that it is also initiated.
2: Nashock ako din sa mga salita niya.
3: It is a matter of personnel and resources management.
4: Doon ako nagulat na hindi masyadong nagbago.
0: But here, every voice gets heard.
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0: Good afternoon, I'm Joan Manalo. Today on Newsfeed Weekend, the Philippine National Police has placed its forces in heightened alert as Typhoon Indai and the southwest monsoon, or Habagat, continue to affect parts of the country. PNP Chief Police General Jose Melencio Narotates Jr. said personnel have been deployed to assist local government in search and rescue, road clearing and relief operations, while additional forces remain on standby. The PNP said at least 18 people have been reported dead and 14 others remain missing due to the severe weather, which has affected more than 500,000 people nationwide. A monument honoring Filipino fisherfolk in the West Philippine Sea was unveiled at the Quezon Memorial Circle as part of the commemoration of the 10th anniversary of the 2016 South China Sea arbitral ruling. The West Philippine Sea Fisherfolk Monument, led by the Atin Ito Coalition and the Quezon City Government, pays tribute to Filipino fishers who continue to assert the country's maritime rights. The coalition also renewed its call for July 12 to be declared as National West Philippine Sea Victory Day and for the landmark arbitral ruling to be included in the country's educational curriculum. And those are the news this hour. I am Joan Manalo. Stay tuned to the Bulinoro News Channel. Good afternoon.
1: Wherever there is opportunity, there are Filipinos.
2: There are many Filipino first stories here throughout North America. Tinitingala na ngayon ang Bilyonaryo News Channel bilang tulay between the Filipino stories in the Philippines to the Filipino stories here in North America.
1: And wherever there are Filipinos, Bilyonaryo News Channel follows to deliver stories that they need to know and to serve the ones who also serve at the expense of leaving home. Thank you for the warm welcome, North America. This is BNC, your Bilyonaryo News Channel.

0: In our gospel today, we will hear Jesus tell us, whoever has ears ought to hear. Whoever has ears ought to hear. You know, as early as the 1990s, scientists have been able to grow ears on the back of mice. Google it. Ear, back of the mouse, and I'll even give you the name of the lead scientist in this project, Charles Vacanti. Just prepare for some disturbing photos. But having an ear on its back did not make the mouse hear any better. In this Mass, let us pray for the grace to have ears that are able to tune in to the specific frequencies where God is telling us something. And for this grace, let us now pray in the name of the Father, and of the Son, and of the Holy Spirit.
1: Amen.
0: The grace of our Lord Jesus Christ, the love of God, and the fellowship of the Holy Spirit be with you all.
1: And with your spirit.
0: For the times that we heard but did not really listen to God, we pause now. We say to the Lord, we are sorry, and we ask for his pardon.

0: pardon, and we trust in His mercy. You were sent to heal the contrite of heart. Lord, have mercy.
1: Lord, have mercy.
0: You came to call sinners. Christ, have mercy.
1: Christ, have mercy.
0: You are seated at the right hand of the Father to intercede for us. Lord, have mercy.
1: Lord, have mercy.
0: May Almighty God have mercy on us, forgive us our sins, and bring us to everlasting life.
1: Amen.
0: And together we praise our God. Glory to God in the highest,
1: and on earth peace to people of goodwill.
0: We praise you, we bless you, we adore you, we glorify you. We give you thanks for your great glory. Lord God, Heavenly King, O God, Almighty Father, Lord Jesus Christ, only begotten Son, Lord God, Lamb of God, Son of the Father, you take away the sins of the world, have mercy on us. You take away the sins of the world, receive our prayer. You are seated at the right hand of the Father, have mercy on us. For you alone are the Holy One, you alone are the Lord, you alone are the Most High, Jesus Christ, with the Holy Spirit, in the glory of God the Father.
1: Amen.
0: Let us pray. O God, who show the light of your truth to those who go astray, so that they may return to the right path, give all who for the faith they profess are accounted Christians the grace to reject whatever is contrary to the name of Christ and to strive after all that does it honor. Through our Lord Jesus Christ, your Son, who lives and reigns with you in the unity of the Holy Spirit, God forever and ever.
1: Amen. In the first reading, just as the rain and snow make the earth fruitful, God's word goes forth from his mouth to enrich us. But as the parable in the gospel teaches, we need to provide a good soil for God's word.
2: A reading from the book of the prophet Isaiah. Thus says the Lord, just as from the heavens the rain and snow come down and do not return there till they have watered the earth, making it fertile and fruitful, giving seed to the one who sows and bread to the one who eats, so shall my word be that goes forth from my mouth. My word shall not return to me void, but shall do my will, achieving the end for which I sent it. The word of the Lord.
1: Thanks be to God.
2: The seed that falls on good ground will yield a fruitful harvest.
1: The seed that falls on good ground will yield a fruitful harvest.
2: You have visited the land and watered it. Greatly have you enriched it. God's water courses are filled. You have prepared the grain.
1: The seed that falls on good ground will yield a fruitful harvest.
2: Thus have you prepared the land, drenching its furrows, breaking up its clods, softening it with showers, blessing its yield.
1: The seed that falls on good ground will yield a fruitful harvest.
2: You have crowned the year with your bounty, and your paths overflow with a rich harvest. The untilled meadows overflow with it, and rejoicing clothes the hills.
1: The seed that falls on good ground will yield a fruitful harvest.
2: The fields are garmented with flocks, and the valleys blanketed with grain. They shout and sing for joy.
1: The seed that falls on good ground will yield a fruitful harvest. In the second reading, Jesus' disciples are subject to suffering and persecution. But Jesus' resurrection, the first fruit of the Spirit, holds the promise of incomparable glory and final redemption.
2: A reading from the letter of St. Paul to the Romans. Brothers and sisters, I consider that the sufferings of this present time are as nothing compared with the glory to be revealed to us. For creation awaits with eager expectation the revelation of the children of God. For creation was made subject to futility, not of its own accord, but because of the one who subjected it, in hope that creation itself would be set free from slavery to

corruption and share in the glorious freedom of the children of God. We know that all creation is groaning in labor pains even until now.

0: day, Jesus went out of the house and sat down by the sea. Such large crowds gathered around him that he got into a boat and sat down, and the whole crowd stood along the shore. And he spoke to them at length in parables, saying, "A sower went out to sow, and as he sowed, some seed fell on the path, and birds came and ate it up. Some fell on rocky ground, where it had little soil. It sprang up at once, because the soil was not deep. But when the sun rose, it was scorched, and it withered for lack of roots. Some seed fell among thorns, and the thorns grew up and choked it. But some seed fell on rich soil and produced fruit, 100 or 60 or 30-fold. Whoever has ears ought to hear." The Gospel of the Lord.
1: Praise to you, Lord Jesus Christ.
0: Right after, Jesus invites the vast and expectant crowd to consider the parable of the sower, his disciples go to him and ask, "Why do you speak to them in parables?" Why do you speak to them in parables? Now, there are many answers to this question, each with a nugget of truth. We can say that, you know, parables urge us to think. And God wants us to figure things out because he doesn't just want us to follow him blindly. God gave us the gift of our intellects. And if we are to love God, not just with all our hearts, but with also all our minds, then we must use this gift. And when we do so, the very act of trying to understand him is already a gift. We return to him. Why did Jesus speak to them in parables? Here's another answer. We can connect this to what Jesus told us in last week's gospel. Surprise quiz. Complete this line from last week's gospel. Jesus says, "Although you have hidden these things from the blank and the blank, you have revealed them to the blank." Answer. "Although you have hidden these things from the wise and the learned, you have revealed them to the little ones." You know, if Jesus were to repeat those words to us today, I think he would use air quotes when he would say the words, "the wise and the learned." Why? Because they weren't really wise and learned. They only thought they were. And that's actually what blocked them from seeing. So, why does Jesus speak to them in parables? Now, here's a preview of next week's gospel. Maybe this was a way of Jesus separating the weeds from the wheat. The wise and the learned who can't really see, and the people who are still open to learning more and seeing more. You know, the poet Alexander Pope warned us, "A little knowledge is a dangerous thing. A little knowledge is a dangerous thing." Knowing a tiny bit of information can delude you into thinking you are already an expert. The psychologists actually have a term for this. This is called the Dunning-Kruger effect. Dunning with a double N dash Kruger, K-R-U-G-E-R. What is the Dunning-Kruger effect? People who have limited competencies overestimate their own capacities because, well, they lack the self-awareness to see their own deficiencies. Oh, mag-aminan na po tayo, ha? Who here, after experiencing some health symptoms, did an internet search? Now, that's good. Curiosity is good. But what's not

not so good is when, after knowing a factoid or two from Dr. Google, you suddenly think that you are a doctor na, and you challenge the diagnosis that an actual physician gives you. Worse, you start self-medicating and you write a prescription for trouble. Hindi porke nag-Google ka na, doktor ka na. See how a little knowledge is dangerous? You know, we don't have to look farther than our gospel today for another example of the Dunning-Kruger effect. You know, I structured this homily very carefully. I made sure to repeat a line that the disciples asked Jesus. What was that line? Why do you speak in parables to them? Very good. The little one has answered the question. Why do you speak in parables to them? See what that implies? Now, the disciples probably got some private lessons from Jesus. But after having gone through these private lessons, they probably thought that they knew everything already, while the dumb masses knew nothing. You speak to them in parables. For us, we see things clearly. A little knowledge is a dangerous thing. It's the same thing with parables, by the way. We hear one explanation of one parable, and we think that we already know everything about that parable. But God's word is infinitely deep, and we must always remind ourselves that we are barely scratching the surface. Let's go to the parable of the sower. You know, when I was younger, I thought that it was simply about the different types of Christians. Those who heard the word of God but did not understand it. Those who received the word of God but did not let it take root. Those who let the word of God be choked up by the distractions of everyday life. And finally, those who received the word of God and let it bear fruit. And so when I was younger, my question was, what kind of soil am I? But as I grew older, I realized that I'm not just one kind of soil. There are areas of my life where I am the path, areas of my life where I am the rocky ground, areas of my life where I am the thorny patch, and thankfully also areas of my life where I am good, rich soil. And so my question has become, how can I be more aware of the shifting soils in my life and turn them over so that they will always remain fertile? We have not yet exhausted this parable. We can still ask many more questions. For example, you can listen to the parable and ask, are there just situations when the kingdom of God will just not bear fruit? And the parable is very realistic. How many times did the sower sow? 4 times. And 3 of those times, he harvested nothing. There will be failure. The parable is very realistic. But the parable is still hopeful, because the times when the kingdom succeeds, it will more than make up for what was lost. It will yield 30, 60, 100-fold. That's another interpretation of the parable. Here's another. Maybe you can ask, what makes you good soil? What makes you good soil? A plantita friend of mine who is an advocate of composting, told me how she makes good soil. First, she gathers what people see as waste, and then she mixes them up, and then she smells them.

0: she waits. And then mixes them up some more, and then waits. And I thought that as she was explaining that, that's a great image of God the gardener. God the gardener gathers what people see as waste, gathers the dirty parts of us, and then is not afraid to plunge his hands deep into the dirt. Oh, he will get dirt underneath his fingernails. You know, Pope Francis said, the shepherd smells like the sheep. But I say, the gardener smells like, well, what makes soil rich? But God, again, is not afraid to smell like, well, manure. And he plunges his hands deep into us. We give him a lot of our manure, but he is patient. He lets the worms do their work. He smells the compost every now and then and patiently waits until finally it becomes good soil. I thought, what an amazing image of our God. But we still haven't exhausted the parable. Here's another question we can ask. Isn't it unfair for the seeds that landed on the path, the thorny patch and the rocky ground, that they landed where they did? Isn't it unfair for them? That question I will leave unanswered because I want to speak in parables too. And I want you to think. This is your homework. I will give you a clue. Go to YouTube and, well, we don't have a song this week. What we have is a botanical lesson from Sir David Attenborough. Look for BBC Earth Seeds Walk. BBC Earth Seeds Walk. Watch that video, then remember what I asked you. Is it unfair for the seeds that fell on the rocky ground or thorny patch or on the path that they landed where they did? Combine that question with that botanical lesson and then pray with that expanded parable. And I hope you see parables can be good. If they make you think, as long as you don't end up thinking you know everything already. Let the parable lead you to more thoughts and more reflections. Things may get messy, but things can also lead you to more life. We now stand to profess our faith, saying together the Apostles' Creed. I believe in God, the Father Almighty, creator of heaven and earth, and in Jesus Christ, his only Son, our Lord, who was conceived by the Holy Spirit, born of the Virgin Mary, suffered under Pontius Pilate, was crucified, died, and was buried. He descended into hell. On the third day he rose again from the dead. He ascended into heaven and is seated at the right hand of God, the Father Almighty. From there he will come to judge the living and the dead. I believe in the Holy Spirit, the Holy Catholic Church, the communion of saints, the forgiveness of sins, the resurrection of the body, and life everlasting. Amen. Let us pray to the Father that through his Son we may be not just listeners, but doers of the word. May we prepare a rich soil for the word, that it may bear a rich harvest in our lives. And so we pray, Lord, nourish us by your word.
1: Lord, nourish us by your word.
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0: May those who are severely tried by suffering and anxiety, those who are tempted by the values of the world, and those who grow cold in faith, may hold on to God's word for courage and consolation, we pray.
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0: May the Lord bless our land and make it fertile and prosper the work of our hands, we pray.
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0: May the Lord welcome in his loving embrace those who are dying today and all the souls who are in need most of his mercy, we pray.
1: Lord, nourish us by your word.
0: 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We pray.
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2: Let the word, Heavenly Father, sink deep and take root in our hearts so that we may know your will and follow the path you mark out for a yield of 100-fold. This we ask through Christ our Lord.
3: Amen.
2: Blessed are you, Lord, God of all creation, for through your goodness you have received the bread we offer you. Fruit of the earth and work of human hands, it will become for us the bread of life.
3: Blessed be God forever.
2: Blessed are you, Lord, God of all creation, for through your goodness you have received the wine we offer you. Fruit of the vine and work of human hands, it will become our spiritual drink.
3: Blessed be God forever.
2: Pray, my sisters and brothers, that my sacrifice and yours may be acceptable to God, the Almighty Father.
3: May the Lord accept the sacrifice at your hands for the praise and glory of his name, for our good and the good of all his holy church.
2: Look upon the offerings of the church, O Lord, as she makes her prayer to you, and grant that when consumed by those who believe, they may bring ever greater holiness through Christ our Lord.
3: Amen.
2: The Lord be with you.
3: And with your spirit.
2: Lift up your hearts.
3: We lift them up to the Lord.
2: Let us give thanks to the Lord our God.
3: It is right and just.
2: It is right and just, our duty and our salvation, always and everywhere to give you thanks, Lord, Holy Father, Almighty and Eternal God, through Christ our Lord. For by his birth, he brought renewal to humanity's fallen state, and by his suffering, canceled out our sins. By his rising from the dead, he has opened the way to eternal life. And by ascending to you, Father, he has unlocked the gates of heaven. And so with a company of angels and saints, we sing the hymn of your praise, as without end we acclaim.
3: Holy, holy, holy Lord God of hosts, heaven and earth are full of your glory. Hosanna in the highest. Blessed is he who comes in the name of the Lord. Hosanna in the highest.
2: You are indeed holy, O Lord, the fount of all holiness. Make holy, therefore, these gifts, we pray, by sending down your Spirit upon them like the dewfall, so that they may become for us the body and blood of our Lord Jesus Christ. At the time he was betrayed and entered willingly into his passion, he took bread, and giving thanks, broke it, and gave it to his disciples, saying, "Take this, all of you, and eat of it, for this is my body, which will be given up for you." In a similar way, when supper was ended, he took the chalice, and once more giving thanks, he gave it to his disciples, saying, "Take this, all of you, and drink from it. For this is the chalice of my blood, the blood of the new and eternal covenant, which will be poured out for you and for many for the forgiveness of sins. Do this in memory of me." the mystery of faith.
3: When we eat this bread and drink this cup, we proclaim your death, O Lord, until you come again.
2: Therefore, as we celebrate the memorial of his death and resurrection, we offer you, Lord, the bread of life and the chalice of salvation, giving thanks that you have held us worthy to be in your presence and minister to you. Humbly we pray that partaking of the body and blood of Christ, we may be gathered into one by the Holy Spirit. Remember, Lord, your church spread throughout the world and bring her to the fullness of charity, together with Leo, our Pope, Elias, our Bishop, and all the clergy. Remember also our brothers and sisters who have fallen asleep in the hope of the resurrection, and all who have died in your mercy. Welcome them into the light of your face. Have mercy on us all, we pray, that to the Blessed Virgin Mary, Mother of God, Blessed Joseph, her spouse, with the blessed apostles and all the saints who have pleased you throughout the ages, we may merit to be co-heirs to eternal life and may praise and glorify you through your Son, Jesus Christ. Through him and with him and in him, O God, Almighty Father, in the unity of the Holy Spirit, all glory and honor is yours forever and ever.
3: Amen.
2: At the Savior's command and formed by divine teaching, we now dare to pray.
3: Our Father, who art in heaven, hallowed be thy name. Thy kingdom come, thy will be done on earth as it is in heaven. Give us this day our daily bread, and forgive us our trespasses, as we forgive those who trespass against us. And lead us not into temptation, but deliver us from evil.
2: Deliver us, Lord, we pray, from every evil. Graciously grant peace in our days, that by the help of your mercy, we may be always free from sin and safe from all distress, as we await the blessed hope and the coming of our Savior, Jesus Christ.
3: For the kingdom, the power, and the glory are yours now and forever.
2: Lord Jesus Christ, who said to your apostles, "Peace I leave you, my peace I give you," look not on our sins, but on the faith of your church, and graciously grant her peace and unity in accordance with your will, who live and reign forever and ever.
3: Amen.
2: The peace of the Lord be with you always.
3: And with your spirit.
2: Let us offer each other the sign of peace. Lamb of God,
3: you take away the sins of the world, have mercy on us. Lamb of God, you take away the sins of the world, have mercy on us. Lamb of God, you take away the sins of the world, grant us peace.
2: Behold the Lamb of God. Behold him who takes away the sins of the world. Behold Jesus, the sower. Blessed are those who are called to the supper of the Lamb.
3: Lord, I am not worthy that you should enter under my roof, but only say the word, and my soul shall be healed.

0: Let us rise and pray. Having consumed these gifts, we pray, O Lord, that by our participation in this mystery, its saving effects upon us may grow through Christ our Lord.
1: Amen.
0: Now, during our reflections today, I scattered a lot of seeds from mice that have ears growing out of their backs to psychological concepts like the Dunning-Kruger effect and a botanical lesson by Sir David Attenborough. You don't have to concentrate on all of those seeds. Just focus on the ones that strike you where they may yield 30, 60, and 100-fold. Many times at Mass, I feel like the sower scattering seeds. You might tell me that, oh, that's probably happening when you talk, when you share your homily. But I'll tell you, I feel most like a sower during communion. And I think God, during communion, plants the seed in us. He sees us as thorny ground, rocky ground, the path, but he doesn't judge. There is no prior examination to see what kind of soil you are. There is just risk. There is just hope that hopefully the seed will take root and grow, even if all we offer him is just waste and manure. He is patient, and he tells us, I plant in you a seed, and I trust it will grow. The Lord be with you.
1: And with your spirit.
0: Bow your heads and pray for God's blessing. May the Lord bless you and keep you.
1: Amen.
0: May he let his face shine upon you and show you his mercy.
1: Amen.
0: May he turn his countenance towards you and give you his peace.
1: Amen.
0: And may the blessing of Almighty God, the Father, the Son, and the Holy Spirit come down on you and remain with you forever.
1: Amen.
0: Our celebration has been offered. Let us now go and receive the seeds of the Word of God.
1: Thanks be to God.

0: 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From roads to runways, rails to open seas, this show brings you the latest in mobility. 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I'm Paulo Del Rosario. 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

been in Abuelis Power for 15 years now. I rose through the ranks, and I work closely with the senior leadership team over the last 4 or 5 years. So it hasn't been a huge transition. It's been pretty smooth.

I don't view the other industry players as competitors. I think, given the nature of the and the criticality of the services we provide, I'm hoping to see a more collaborative industry, one where we work together to deliver cheap and reliable electricity. Meralco and Aboitiz are partners in a holding company that has invested in the LNG plants of San Miguel. There's an operating asset, the Ilijan gas plant, and that's about 1.2 gigawatts. And there's another 1.2 gigawatts under construction right beside an expansion. The company is called EERI, Excellent Energy Resources. The Philippine market is growing quickly, so there's a lot of room. The power sector is generally underinvested, so I think the capital requirements are very, very large. The environment is one that doesn't lend itself to an entitled attitude. We're trying to be the best employer we can. The most attractive employer we can. We're working on our employer brand. So this allows us to bring in capable professionals like Manny, who you mentioned earlier. And then we have a large family, as I was saying. Our first break was in partnership with Statkraft, which is a Norwegian state-owned power company that mainly operates hydro assets. We had a joint venture with them, and we won the tender for Magat, Ambuklao, and Binga hydroelectric dams. So that was our first break. And then from there, we won the bid for Tiwi Makban Geothermal and then the IPPA for Pagbilao. So we want to bring our share of coal down to 50% by 2030. And I think we have a considerable pipeline of variable renewable energy sources. That's solar and wind. We are going to be participating in the privatization of the Kalayaan pump storage. We're open to acquisitions as well. I think it would be a mistake to mothball them. We need a cheap, reliable source of baseload electricity. Because we don't have a viable replacement for baseload electricity. It provides cheap, reliable electricity for a country that's on its own transition, a journey from low-income to middle-income country. We're building renewable faster than we're building coal. We're building coal where it's needed. Mm-hmm. In a small community, when you do something that inadvertently has a negative impact on your neighbors, you hear about it. And that's something we try to preserve. I think, you know, it's an opportunity to have a positive impact.

my generation generally has no alternative but to work harder than the generation before. The landscape has become more competitive. It's a very fast-paced industry with intense competition. I think it's meaningful work. I think, you know, it's an opportunity to have a positive impact. I think it's about energy affordability, reliability, and being a real partner to your customers. Trying to move away from the utility model of the past, where when you had, you know, a vertically integrated utility, which was this giant, right, National Power, we all would, you know, connect to the distribution utility where our home is, and you know, you take what you're given. I think, as a general rule, giving credit to others is beneficial to yourself. We're taking a portfolio approach, trying to combine different technologies to serve different parts of the load curve in a more efficient way, sourcing materials cheaper, fuel cheaper, trying to benefit from economies of scale. So through a combination of, again, many small things that all add up to lower the cost of electricity. I want my customers to be happy.

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1: And I'm Dr. Gina Nazareth, your co-host for the week. 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
0: Good morning, wellness investors. You are watching
2: Wellness is Wealth.

0: of you have been dealing with nonstop runny nose lately? Well, it turns out we just commemorated National Allergy Day last July 8th, and the latest local research shows that allergies are officially a nationwide battle. Thanks to our tropical humid weather and all the pollution in our growing cities, respiratory allergies are absolutely skyrocketing. 2 out of every 10 Filipino adults are living with allergic rhinitis, and it's hitting our children even harder.
1: And because the Philippines is highly humid, the local allergen profile differs from temperate Western countries. House dust mites are the number one indoor allergen, affecting up to 74 to 85% of allergic patients tested. Asthma is by far the most dominant manifestation, which is around 74.9%, followed by atopic dermatitis or eczema, 13.2%, and allergic contact dermatitis, 7.9%. Food allergies are increasingly referred to by local immunologists as the second wave of the allergy epidemic following the initial rise of respiratory cases. In fact, up to a nearly third of kids in certain age groups are suffering, giving the Philippines some of the highest pediatric allergy rates in Southeast Asia. It is definitely time to start talking about real solutions. Behind the diagnosis, let's meet Tender Carriaga. She never enjoyed this seafood that smells so good with butter and garlic, the shrimps. And because of the scare it brings every time, she attempts to enjoy it.

0: Tender Carriaga was just 2 years old when she realized she is allergic to shrimps. Her dad made sinigang na hipon that day, then one sip of that soup.
1: Nagtanong ako kay dad, sabi ko, ba't parang ang kate ng lalamunan ko talaga sa loob, iba?
0: There was allergic reaction even to the broth of the shrimp, which started with an itchy throat that became a scary episode of difficulty in breathing.
1: After noon, sobrang kate, tapos nahirapan pa akong huminga. 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
0: Tender remembered that during that time, she was given a spoon of sugar and other sweets as remedy for that allergy attack. And she got better. For some time, Tender thought she will outgrow the allergy like other people. In her mind, maybe the shrimp that caused the allergic reaction wasn't clean or fresh. But even if she eats fresh ones, she gets the symptom.
1: Sinusubukan ko po siya na baka sakali kasi naririnig ko din na sinasabi nila na pagka tinry mo ng trinay, mawawala. 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
0: Tender kept trying for a while. She liked bagoong.
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0: But even shrimp-flavored cup noodles and shrimp-powdered chips or snacks make her sick.
1: Hindi po nga po ako marunong magbalat ng shrimp. Hindi po ako kumakain talaga.
0: Then Tender finally stopped trying to overcome the allergy and never ate shrimps ever again. For her, the enjoyment in eating shrimps is not worth the scare you feel, knowing that the next allergy attack could be a dangerous one.
2: So even daw, Doc, yung mga chips.
3: Yes, kasi may extract siya, kaya yun yung nakakapag, allergy.
2: Oo. Yes, the shrimp extract from the proteins. Shrimp proteins. Yes. All right. Now, mm-hmm. To give us the expert perspective on what's really going on, gracing our show this morning is Dr. Marisha Recto. Dr. Recto is the head of the Allergy and Immunology section of the Department of Pediatrics at the Asian Hospital and Medical Center. Good morning, Doc. Welcome to Wellness as Wealth Billionaire News Channel.
4: Good morning, Pierre. Good morning, Dr. Gina. It's a pleasure to be here.
2: All right, Doc. Yun na, Doc. Itatanong ko na agad. Yung binabaliwala kasi ng Filipino at itong allergy, kasi allergy lang naman yan or parang kala nila nangangati lang. So why do we have to give importance, Doc, to this particular problem?
4: Well, allergy has actually often been downplayed because they may appear mild.
2: Yes.
4: But allergy is basically a imbalance in the immune system when it's too active, mm-hmm. very sensitive to environmental factors, mm-hmm. and sometimes even internal factors. So mm-hmm. it has been shown in allergy that maybe the first exposure will not cause a very severe reaction, mm-hmm. but because it continues, no? Mm-hmm. And there's a gradual, what we call sensitization, the reaction can become quite severe. And allergies are not only limited to one organ. Mm-hmm, allergies, mm-hmm. what we call a systemic condition, wherein all organs can potentially be activated okay. once or flared up during an allergic reaction, ranging from the skin to the lungs to the gastrointestinal tract, even the cardiovascular system, and even the nervous system.
3: Pero bakit nagkaka-allergy?
4: Well, why do we get allergies? It's actually an interplay between the genes of a person and mm-hmm. the environment they live in or what they're exposed to, mm-hmm. even sometimes how they are brought up. So you can have that genetic tendency and then you get exposed to a certain allergen. So we're not allergic to everything. Mm-hmm. Yes. It depends upon a certain exposure of a certain person.
2: Okay.
4: And then that's when the allergy will come out and mm-hmm. not in the first intake, no? Uh-huh. As time goes by. Okay. Now, some patients actually develop what we call epigenetics. Sometimes you don't even have a family history. Mm-hmm. And that's why some are perplexed. Why do I have asthma? It's not in our family. Mm-hmm. Why do I have this allergy? Wala naman sa anupigan ito. Mm-hmm. Well, it has been shown that our current living conditions, like the lifestyle, the food we eat, mm-hmm. the exposure to toxins, mm-hmm. to pollutants, to irritants, to climate change, all of these actually can bring out an allergic tendency in a gene, in a person who has no genetic tendency.
2: And probably the additives mga bago, yes, no? Just to preserve their makeup, preserve your skin products.
4: Yes. So uh-huh. any, that's the modern lifestyle. We yes. call the westernized lifestyle mm-hmm. has changed our, increased our tendency to develop allergies. That's why allergies is called an epidemic now.
3: Mm-hmm. What are the usual triggers ng mga yan yung allergy?
4: Okay, so we are all familiar with food. We always think that food is a trigger of any allergy, but we also have to consider there also what we call airborne allergens, mm-hmm. no? Mm-hmm. These are from
2: nakukuha sa hangin.
4: Yes, so pollen, dust mites are number one. Mm-hmm. Then we have animals, no? The animal danders, cat, dogs, even hamsters, even some people who have rabbits in their house, they mm-hmm. can develop sensitivity and medications, no? Mm-hmm. You can actually have triggers that are, these are what we call external triggers, but they're also internal triggers. Mm-hmm. And these internal triggers are stress, mm-hmm. Which a lot of us are mm-hmm. facing now with the modern lifestyles, mm-hmm. and also hormonal changes. Mm-hmm. So these are things that can also bring out allergy.
3: Mm-hmm. What are the usual manifestations kung stress yan, di ba? Ano yung usual manifestations niya? Mm-hmm.
4: Well, since allergy, as I mentioned, is systemic, mm-hmm. it can range from skin problems like hives or what we call urticaria. Yeah. Even mm-hmm. flaring up their eczema can be triggered by stress. Mm-hmm. Also asthma, no? Mm-hmm. It's also triggered by stress. Some people have what we call stress-induced allergies.
2: All right.
4: Sometimes they also have, but rarely the severe allergies. Mostly it's chronic and persistent mm-hmm. that affects their lifestyle.
2: Doc, meron mm-hmm. lang kung isisingit. Kasi kanina yung banggit na hindi lang siya sa ilong. So ibig ko sabihin, Doc, kunyari, nabahing ako, anong connection nun sa ibang parts of the body that becomes systemic already?
4: Okay, so allergic rhinitis is the most common allergy. Mm-hmm. It affects almost 2/3 of the world's population. That's how many people with allergic rhinitis are. Mm-hmm. And once you start with a respiratory allergy, that is connected, the nose is connected to the lungs. Mm-hmm. It is also connected to the eyes, to the sinuses, to the ears. Mm-hmm. And they actually saw that allergy is all over, even the brain, no?
2: Okay.
4: Even the skin can get affected and the gastrointestinal tract. So we have many patients who have allergies who even have mental health disorders, no? Because of what we call the inflammatory state.
3: Pero yung pangangati, balik tayo doon, yung pangangati, namumutla, namamantal, namamaga. Bakit nangyayari yun?
2: Namumula po.
3: Oo.
4: Okay, yeah. So the allergic reaction occurs because of a certain product that is

0: produced by our allergic cells called mm-hmm. the mast cell that mm-hmm. gets activated. And this product that is released is histamine.
1: All right.
0: So
1: all right.
0: histamine can go into our bloodstream yeah. mm-hmm. and cause all these symptoms of mm-hmm. redness, okay. Pamamaga, mm-hmm. Congestion in the nose mm-hmm. or in the lungs, mm-hmm. you know, a closure of the lungs, yung pinatawag na spasms, mm-hmm. and also itching of the eyes. No? So those are the cardinal symptoms of allergic inflammation mm-hmm. caused by histamine.
1: Mm-hmm. All right.
2: Yeah.
1: Okay. Doc, meron lang akong isa pang question. Yung pong types of allergy, di ba you mentioned already, airborne, and then merong ano pa po ba yun? Ibanggitin lang natin ang mabilis.
0: Okay, so depends on the organ affected, no? Mm-hmm. So you can have the skin allergies, you can have respiratory allergies, which includes rhinitis, even mm-hmm. the conjunctivitis of the eyes and mm-hmm. and the lungs, no? And then you can even have gastrointestinal allergies, no? Mm-hmm. Manifesting with vomiting, etc. Mm-hmm. And usually you could see that there are triggers mm-hmm. that can affect all these organs. So, mm-hmm. like for example, a food allergen mm-hmm. Usually will attack the skin and the gastrointestinal tract. But airborne allergens can affect the respiratory tract usually, but mm-hmm. also the skin. Mm-hmm. So, yung skin allergy has many triggers.
1: All right.
0: So, that's respiratory allergy. So, mm-hmm. yun yung difference.
1: Okay. Natanong na po natin ito kanina. So, atopic dermatitis triggered by allergens are, ano po yun, dati na siyang may atopic dermatitis, tapos natitrigger po siya, lumalala. Ano
0: yes.
1: po?
0: Oh, yeah, okay. So you have the genes, you have the tendency, mm-hmm. and then atopic dermatitis is actually what we call the start of the allergic march. No, mm-hmm. What is that? Yes. When the infant gets the first allergies, usually in the skin, and they mm-hmm. call it atopic dermatitis. Mm-hmm. But as the child gets older, this one can change. Meaning that the allergic atopic dermatitis can become more controlled or lesser, and then the respiratory allergies come out.
2: So hindi siya na-outgrow talaga?
0: There's no such thing kasi as outgrowing. Okay. Kaya some people will say na-outgrow ko na yan, but I'll tell them, one day it will come back.
1: I see.
0: Okay? And we don't know when that will happen. So if you have that atopic dermatitis, you can get triggered, no? Mm-hmm. By external allergens and even internal, meaning okay. like, it's not really an allergy, but it's an immune reaction that gets hyperactivated.
1: Okay.
0: So that causes what we call the flare of mm-hmm. atopic dermatitis. Mm.
1: Stress
0: or
2: hormones.
0: Maybe it could be food. Like in children, the most common trigger for atopic dermatitis is food.
2: Okay. Yeah, food.
0: And also infections.
1: All right.
0: Now, sometimes we think
2: yes. viral.
0: Yeah, viral can because your immune system is trying to fight the virus. It can activate your allergy as well because the allergy system is really part of your immune system.
1: Based on experience, stress triggers my itch in the scalp.
0: Yes.
1: Tama ba, Doc?
0: Yes, stress it yon. Can be.
1: All
0: yes.
1: right. Now, Doc, who are prone to have allergies and what is the severe allergy that a person could experience? You will answer this after a short break. Keep it here on the Billionaire News Channel. Wellness is well.

0: evolution of the traditional yoga practice, and it uses a suspended hammock to support the body in movement, in stretching, and in inversions.
1: The hammock is a tool that allows one to move through a series of poses, stretches, and flowing transitions to help deepen movements and reduce pressure on the joints. Teacher Macy explains that aerial yoga works with gravity, allowing the body to feel lighter while promoting gentle spinal decompression. But the hammock does more than provide support. It also challenges the body to stabilize, engage, and stay in control. With every sequence, participants develop functional strength while improving balance, coordination, and body awareness.
0: Grip is very important, grip strength. Our sequences here is geared towards developing their arm strength, grip strength, because it is one of the indicators of longevity. Strength, especially on their hamstring, the gravity, anti-gravity muscle, which is very important to build among those who are already in their adult stage.
1: For Shirley, 58 years old, who has been living with age-related pain, practicing aerial yoga made everyday movements easier and more comfortable.
2: I used to struggle going down the stairs. I would only use one foot at a time. But now I can walk down the stairs using both my feet.
1: Aside from flexibility and balance, aerial yoga promotes relaxation by combining movement, breathing, and mindfulness. Whether you're a beginner or an experienced yogi, it offers a low-impact way to exercise the body and quiet the mind.
0: Our goal is to lead the students to movement meditation, not just the result or the main posture, but the process itself, moving with the breath, moving with a still mind. Our focus more is doing the postures with a relaxed body, relaxed state of the mind.
1: With each session, even the simplest poses can become full body workouts. One of the most anticipated moments is the inversion, hanging upside down.
0: Ideally, the practitioner should wear light clothing, not too loose, so that when they do inversion, hindi matatakpan yung face nila. And they will be very comfortable exploring inversion poses, but not too tight so that they can breathe properly.
1: Aside from relieving pressure on the spine, aerial yoga gives the body a chance to lengthen and reset. For many participants, it's a moment of liberation, learning to trust their body, overcome feelings of anxiety, and embrace movement from a different point of view.
3: Practicing aerial yoga or yoga helped me mentally. It gives me clarity, it gives me peace.
4: It helps me boost my confidence and it helps me understand the different challenges that other people have.
1: Aerial yoga for them offers a unique path to stronger body and a calmer mind, because sometimes the best way to feel grounded is to spend a little time in the air.
5: Doc, can exercise really help in kapag may allergy ka?
6: Well, if you have asthma, syempre, it's part of the exercise for the lungs, no, the breathing in. But it all depends also on the exercise that you do.
5: Okay.
6: Now, there are some patients, though, that are triggered by exercise. Mm-hmm. Their exercise-induced asthma comes out. Mm-hmm. No? And what we do...
5: Pag sobrang...
6: Yeah, because they kind to bypass the nose and breathe through their mouth. So when you do that, the humidification process is a very, parang hindi dumadaan sa nose, no? Okay. So they start having dryness and then they start coughing and then they cannot breathe. So you can still exercise naman, but you have to take some medication
5: before.
6: No?
5: And choose the exercises na lang siguro, Doc.
6: Yes.
5: Maybe low impact like yung yoga can help.
6: Yoga is good because you breathe regular. They teach you how to breathe. Mm. And also swimming, no? Mm-hmm. Swimming is actually very good unless
7: but
6: you have...
7: But non-chlorine.
6: Yes. Uh-oh. If you have eczema, it can trigger the eczema.
5: Okay. Now, still with us is Dr. Recto. Doc, going back to our hanging question, sino-sino po ang prone to allergies? Ito ba ay lahi? Ito ba ay may edad? Or mas marami ba ang babae kaysa sa lalaki? Or bata kaysa sa matanda?
6: Okay, so it's

0: usually a genetic phenomenon, no? Parang may genes kayo. Mm-hmm. But as I mentioned earlier, you don't have to have the genes. It's also the kind of environment we're living in, the way the environment we are raising our children in, no? Sometimes they said even the mother may not have the allergy, but because of what she ate during pregnancy, mm-hmm. the exposures, let's say, to smoking, etc., that can actually make that child a kind of allergic kahit na walang genetics, no? Mm-hmm. And then the age group, walang pinipili, okay. from the newborn to geriatrics. That's why the practice of allergy is what we call adult to child to adult, no? Mm-hmm. Because the kind of allergies are the same. They don't outgrow. They're just persistent.
1: Okay.
0: Now, whether it's more children and adults, we see more adults with allergies because the sensitization, the development of allergy takes time. Mm-hmm. So pagdating na ng adulto, dun talaga yung maximum.
1: When you say sensitization, ano ibig sabihin nun?
0: Okay, so
2: sensitive ba ang root word?
0: It's actually a
1: sensitized.
0: Yeah, it's a process, an immunologic process that happens in our body when we react to a certain allergen. Mm-hmm. So in the beginning, you are just developing what we call IgE antibodies mm-hmm. to that allergen.
1: Right.
0: Wala pang nangyayari sa'yo.
1: Mm-hmm.
0: So nandiyan lang siya floating in your system on the allergy cell.
1: Okay.
0: It will attach there.
1: Mm-hmm.
0: And then one day, we don't know when, it will just break through.
1: Mm-hmm.
0: You get exposed to that allergen again, and then dun siya lalabas.
1: Mm-hmm.
0: So in the beginning, parang you can tolerate that allergen.
1: Okay.
0: But one day...
2: Pabahing-bahing lang.
0: Yeah, or no, or even nothing.
2: Ah, okay.
0: And then one day, babahing-bahing ka na. And that's because you developed sensitization, meaning...
1: Okay.
0: One, and then when you get exposed again to that allergen, then your allergy cells activate and the histamine comes out.
1: Mm-hmm.
0: So what we want to do, sana prevent the sensitization, but that's quite difficult now, no, mm-hmm. with our environment.
1: Okay.
0: Kaya what we do is we deal na lang with the aftermath, which is basically yung treat na lang the allergy.
2: Oh, yun nga, Doc. Kapag may allergy ka na, maraming gustong magtanong nito, na-outgrow mo ba siya? Like, kunyari, allergy ka ngayon sa hipon, pwede mo ba siyang mawala pag tumanda ka na or kumain ka ng madami?
0: Okay, technically, the allergic tendency, mm-hmm. you cannot outgrow. Okay, because it's in your genes eh, mm-hmm. already. Now, the kind of allergy, like food allergies, there are certain food allergies that can be outgrown.
1: Mm-hmm.
0: And there are those that last for life.
1: Mm-hmm. Okay.
0: So yung nagla-last for life, usually shrimp and peanuts, no, or yung mga crustaceans, like even crab,
1: yes.
0: lobster, kuracha, mga ganyan. Makapamilya yan,
2: masarap
0: siya.
2: Yun ang yun.
0: So when patients get depressed, I cannot eat this anymore, just tell them that there are other things to eat naman, no?
1: Okay.
0: So then, but the egg allergies, the milk allergies, and other allergies, they outgrow.
2: Okay. Mm. Na-mention niyo, Doc, yung madi-depressed dahil hindi mo na makain. Talaga bang hindi na niya makakain yun ever? Or can they eat?
1: Tikim-tikim.
2: Tikim-tikim.
0: Okay.
2: Hindi kasi maliliit lang pwede, nag-trigger na, Doc,
1: nag-trigger.
2: Diba?
1: Oh, oh.
0: Well, some patients do that. They say, if I eat a little bit, I'm okay. But when I eat a lot, it's bad.
1: Okay.
0: But you're playing with fire.
1: Mm-hmm.
0: Because one time, that particular sensitization will be so extreme, you cannot breathe anymore.
1: Mm-hmm.
0: No? Kaya we tell patients, we advise them, you really have to avoid and just shift your preferences, diba, to something else.
1: Okay.
0: Ang very common ngayon sa mga bata, peanut allergy.
1: Yes.
0: So mm-hmm. before, that wasn't an issue here in the Philippines. We used mm-hmm. to eat a lot of peanut without, but kasi the kind of peanut that's being presented to us now, it's not our, usually we boil our peanuts, no?
1: Mm-hmm.
0: Before, di ba, yung mani.
2: May balat siya, oo,
0: pero ngayon, roasted. That's the one that we have in peanut butter.
1: Mm-hmm.
0: And they found out the peanut, roasted peanuts are the more allergenic than boiled.
2: The process siguro, Doc.
0: Yes.
1: Maybe,
2: We can eat the natural peanut, but not the processed peanut.
0: Yes, so yun. Yun yung kind of allergies that can outgrow. Mm-hmm. We give them hope naman kasi as allergists, mm-hmm. we monitor, no? You can take it already at this time.
1: Okay.
0: There are ways by which we do testing to find out in the first place kung talagang allergic in the talaga. Kasi sometimes we have feeling na, ay, nag-rashes yan dahil may kinain.
1: Mm-hmm.
0: But we have to really justify, is that the case? Because sometimes the parent or the patient itself will stop themselves from eating and their nutrition will suffer.
1: Doc, would you advise skin testing?
0: Well, syempre, allergist ako. So we will advise it kasi we have to be objective.
1: Mm.
0: some patients will think it's the food. Most of the time, when there's a rash, it's food. Or even when they're coughing, they think it's food. But pala ang trigger, airborne. Or maybe there's stress. So imagine depriving yourself of the yummy shrimp when you're not supposed to. That's why we are testing to give hope
2: iniwasan
0: to the patient.
2: Mo, yung pala, hindi pala.
0: Oh, dawa naman, yes. Diba? So we do the test. It's available among, we're around 200 allergists in the Philippines, no? Kulang pa rin kami, but you can always also, some of the general practitioners can avail of blood allergy testing, which are done at certain laboratories, just to justify, talaga bang may justification to give, to avoid certain things.
2: Okay. Doc, meron pang question. Yung bata na pinalaki mo pa ng sobrang malinis, could also, yeah, sobrang linis, yung environment niya, siya mismo, ganyan. Pwede pala siyang magka-allergy dahil doon?
0: Yes, because we have normal microbiota. We call that organisms in our body, in our skin, in our respiratory tract, in our gut, no? And those organisms are very important in how do you call this? Modulating the immune system. They are important in training our immune cells. So imagine if you deplete them because you take too much antibiotics. You are cleaning and cleaning. Okay? Or you don't want to eat anything hindi diverse. You're always eating the same thing. You will not develop those normal organisms, and then you become more prone to developing allergies.
2: I see.
0: So that's why they call that the hygiene hypothesis.
2: Okay.
0: Meaning, sobrang linis, wala nang microbiome, that's not good. That's why in the COVID pandemic,
2: panglaban.
0: It was seen in the COVID pandemic, we were keeping our children away from COVID, keeping them at home, alcohol here, disinfectant there, masking, etc. When these children came out of the pandemic, they became very sickly. And so, bakit sila nagkaganyan? Because masyado silang nawala sa, hindi sila makapunta sa garden kasi walang interactions. So that's why now we have to encourage mothers, no, who have the genetics that they should not be too clean.
2: Okay.
0: Hindi naman yung madungis talaga, no? Pero yung exposure to a little dirt.
2: Pinagulong yung anak sa
1: akin. Dok, ha? Yung ano, di ba, during the pandemic, nauso naman yung mga pag-alaga ng mga dogs, di ba? So, ano, nagkaroon ba ng increased ano incidence of, ano, yung, syempre, di ba, may makukuha ka rin allergies sa mga animals, mga pets, right?
0: Good question. Marami talaga, no? Before, when we would do our allergy test, ang positive lagi, dust mites and cockroach.
2: Okay, okay.
0: But recently, after the pandemic, dust mite, dog, and cat.
1: Dumami.
0: Si cockroach, buti hindi na alaga, no? So, dog and cat. So,
2: iyayakap po kasi yan eh.
0: Yes, but you know, the dogs and the cats are also good as sources of the microbiome.
2: Ah.
0: But if you have the sensitivity, which is genetically determined, if you keep your dog in your room, sleeping beside on the bed, parang on the sofa, kissing and hugging, you know, the saliva, the urine, and the fur of these are very allergenic. So, talagang, it's painful, no? When patients have to be told that they have to keep their animals away from their living area.
1: Hindi ba pwede, kunyari, iinom na lang muna sila ng antihistamine before hugging?
0: Okay, so yan ang ginagawa ng iba, lalo pa kung allergic sa hipon, iinom lang na lang antihistamine. That's actually, as I said, dangerous. Kasi it's not going to protect you, no? But we have some treatment in allergy called immunotherapy, desensitization. Yung allergen talaga, like the dog hair, ini-inject.
2: I see.
0: Or under the tongue, binibigay every day hanggang sa hindi yung injection every day, yung under the tongue every day. But it's what we call allergy shots. And it sort of desensitizes you to
1: in small amounts.
0: Yeah, so yung talagang super lovang dog, they will go through this kahit na ini-inject.
2: Parang anak na yung dog. Doc, next question tayo. Yung isang adult ba, Doc, posibleng magka-allergy, mag-develop ng allergies to something kahit na wala siya nung bata?
0: Yes, yes, yes.
2: Dahil yun, Doc, saan?
0: Because it's, again, depends upon the circumstances of the patient, no? Like in the elderly, they usually get the allergies because of all the medications that they're being given. No, ang dami. Dati, nung bata sila, walang gamot, diba? Kaya drug allergy in children, meron din, but not as much as adults.
2: Okay.
0: Because of what we call polypharmacy, dami. And also, ang tagal na nilang tinetake. And then we see patients developing more respiratory allergies like allergic rhinitis in their middle ages, no? Because they have been exposed constantly

0: compared to the child.
1: Okay. Mm-hmm.
0: So some patients will tell me, bakit 80 years old na ako, nagka-allergy pa ako? If you have that genetic tendency, it will come out anytime of your life.
2: Dok, punta naman tayo sa ano, severe form of allergy, yeah. yung anaphylactic shock. Mm-hmm. Ano ba mga manifestations yan? Paano mo malalaman na, naku, eto na, mag-a-anaphylaxis to, mag-a-anaphylactic mm-hmm. shock to? Mm-hmm.
0: Okay, so what is anaphylactic? Yes. Anaphylaxis, no?
2: Mm-hmm.
0: It's a systemic mm-hmm. allergic reaction, meaning all the organs are activated by histamine. Mm-hmm. Parang nag-flare talaga from the lungs mm-hmm. to the heart mm-hmm. to the gastrointestinal tract to the skin, no? And you would know it if this all occurs simultaneously. Mm-hmm. And it usually occurs within 5 to 15 minutes after mm-hmm. an allergic exposure, no? Sometimes you know the allergen, sometimes you don't know mm-hmm. it, no? Kasi first time mangyari. Mm-hmm. So it's really life-threatening because mm-hmm. if the airway, especially the airway closes, mm-hmm. no? Usually upper airway, or okay. which is like in the larynx, the throat, mm-hmm. Mm-hmm. or in the lungs, pag walang air, oxygen tayo more than 15 minutes, the brain can die, no, brain dead.
1: Mm-hmm. 15 minutes lungs.
0: 15 yes. minutes. Yes. That's mm-hmm. why you have to reverse it right away, because if not, it can potentially lead to death. Mm-hmm. No? So anaphylaxis is something that not common. Not everybody with allergia will get anaphylaxis, but you can be prone to it, especially if you're playing with fire. Yeah. What I'm saying, like, allergic ka na sa hipon.
2: Try ka pa.
0: Try ka pa kahit na konti, because I have patients, hinalikan lang, kumain ng hipon, hinalikan yung bata, nag-anaphylaxis yung bata.
1: No?
0: Or in adults. No? Okay. Yung iba nag-kissing.
2: Hindi, namaga muna, local muna
0: yes,
2: siya.
0: Yes, local, and then later on, hindi na makahinga. Okay. So those are the symptoms. No?
1: Ano yung makikita namin sa isang pasyente na dapat na siyang itakbo or kami dapat nang tumakbo?
0: Okay, so kung respiratory, you will see that sneezing, the eyes are swollen, red, and then suddenly they keep on clearing their throat. Or they're coughing. Mm-hmm. And then they are, well, syempre, gasping for air. Medyo bad na yun. 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
2: Kulang sa air. 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
0: Kulang na sa oxygen. Or yung iba, throwing up. They keep on throwing up. No, mm-hmm. That's actually part of it. Mm-hmm. We have a few patients na nagsiseizures no, during that time. Yeah. So, yun yung mga, ano mo na, you know the allergen, may kinain, and then it's happening in front of you.
2: So, what are we going to do? Kunyari, ano ba yung first aid niyan? O kunyari, nasa bahay kasi. Mm-hmm. 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Napipwedeng gawin?
0: Well, if it's the first episode, medyo mahirap, no? Kasi hindi mo anticipate yon. Mm-hmm. So, some will actually give an antihistamine, no? That's the common thing that's given. It can help, but it's not going to be the best option.
2: Should just bring the patient to the hospital.
0: To the ER na. Mm-hmm. But if you know already, kasi sometimes accidental exposure, no? Mm-hmm. Yung hindi mo alam na nandun pala sa kinain. Mm-hmm. So what we have to teach our patients is the use of what we call epinephrine. Okay, this is a life-saving drug mm-hmm. that will open the airway immediately, take out the swelling, and mm-hmm. even the blood pressure, which can drop. That's why we call it shock. Mm-hmm. Anaphylactic mm-hmm. shock. Yun yung bumabagsak na yung BP, the heart rate mm-hmm. is going up, you're losing consciousness. Yun na re-reverse ng epinephrine.
1: Okay.
2: Yun. So yung EpiPen or epinephrine right. pen. Sige nga, you tell us more about it, Doctora.
0: So mm-hmm. the epinephrine or EpiPen is a device that already contains epinephrine at the right dose, mm-hmm. either for children or for adults. And it is mm-hmm. in a special device that will allow you to inject it even through clothes, no? And usually it's injected in the upper outer thigh, which has the fastest absorption. Mm-hmm. Ang problema natin, wala kasing epinephrine dito mm-hmm. na EpiPen, no, in the Philippines. We're trying to lobby, our society is trying to lobby for it. Hopefully we can ask companies to bring it in. But what we give our patients is EpiAmpule. Mm-hmm. Okay, these are epinephrine in little vials, no, that we have to break. And we have to put a syringe in so that we can inject it. So maraming steps,
1: all right.
0: which is mm-hmm. a little tedious but has to be done in order for that patient to live.
1: All right. Now, Tok, bago natin sagutin yung marami pang tanong on how to test it and how do we prevent it, ayan. You will answer that later, Doc. I will have to take a short break. Keep it here on the Billionaire News Channel, Wellness is Well.

For many people with food allergies, one of the biggest reasons dining out or buying takeout is what they don't know or see. Unknown allergens and cross-contamination can turn one meal into a health concern or even worse, an emergency. On today's Wellness Table, Chef Nathaniel Uy shares simple, practical tips to help reduce your exposure to food allergens, starting with the safest kitchen of all, your own.

0: The safest meal may be the one you prepare yourself. Cooking at home gives you full control over every ingredient, helping one avoid hidden allergens that can sometimes be found in restaurants, cafeterias, or takeout meals.
1: Number one is prep your meals. So at least pag naka-prep na yan, hindi ka na ma-force to eat out.
0: One of the best habits you can develop is meal prepping. According to Chef Nathaniel Uy, it is advisable to set aside time every weekend to prepare meals that can last for 3 to 4 days.
1: You'll be eating that meal for like the entire week. You can do like 3 days and then 3 days again, so at least shorter.
0: Of course, food safety should always come first. So before eating any prepared meal, check that it's still fresh and safe to consume. According to USDA Food Safety and Inspection Service, keep meals refrigerated at 4 degrees Celsius or 40 degrees Fahrenheit or lower to help maintain freshness. Chef Nathan says adding a simple kitchen staple to your prep meals can help keep food fresh and extend its shelf life naturally.
1: To preserve your food, add vinegar to your dishes. So, maski hindi yan adobo, you can add a little vinegar, a teaspoon, as much as a tablespoon. If you're cooking like a kilo of meat, it will help the shelf life of your food much longer.
0: The mild acidity can help preserve the food and keep it fresh longer when stored properly in the refrigerator. With healthy meals already ready and stored properly, you're less likely to order takeout or eat out of convenience. And it makes it easier to stick to food and drinks that are safe for your body. A little planning each week can help you eat with greater confidence while supporting a healthier, more consistent diet.
2: Kasha yung oras daw kasi masyado. Maraming kailangan maraming pag-usapan. Yes. Pero Dok, how will we know kung saan tayo allergic to? So, What are the tests? Yun po ba talaga yung nire-recommend test? Skin test?
3: Because you know, there are many what we call perceived food allergies. Mm. Yung inaakala na allergic ka pala doon. Tapos nababawal, which affects your quality of life. No? So, the allergists can do what we call allergy testing. Mm-hmm. There are two forms. One is yung tinatawag na skin test, mm-hmm. no? So we prick the allergens here on mm-hmm. the forearm or the upper back. Mm-hmm. Parang very light pricking. And mm-hmm. after 15 minutes, magiging mukha siyang kagat ng lamok mm-hmm. or parang like a wheel.
2: Ibig sabihin.
3: And then that means that patient is sensitized. Mm-hmm. Hindi pa siya allergic. So we have to correlate it clinically. Like, Kung lalaki yung shot, let's say peanut, lumaki, pag kumain talaga siya ng peanut, lumalaki, nagkaka-reaction, then that's a true positive.
2: I see.
3: Okay? Because some people, lalaki yung peanut, pero kinakain nila, wala.
4: Wala. Mm-hmm.
3: Then that doesn't mean they're allergic. Okay. Will they develop allergy? Possibly. Mm-hmm. Okay?
4: So kino-correlate pa na siya?
3: Yes. Hindi mm-hmm. pwede na gagawin ko lang. And then, mm-hmm. and
2: correlate, how do you do it, Doc?
3: By asking the patient every time you kiss your dog, magre-react ka ba? Yes, doktora. Then you say, that's a true positive. Mm-hmm.
2: Okay.
3: Now, meron ding blood allergy test, mm-hmm. no? We usually do this in patient pag talagang grabe yung allergy, no? Hindi kami mm-hmm. makatest.

0: or the patient is on an anti-allergy medication mm-hmm. that will mm-hmm. suppress the reaction. So yun, may mga certain laboratories that have those. Mm-hmm. Ang danger kasi, some patients will go to the lab and just do the test.
1: Mm-hmm.
0: But
1: mm-hmm.
0: they do not know how to interpret it. No?
1: Right. Yes.
0: So when they misinterpret it, their
1: dangerous.
0: Quality of life gets mm-hmm. affected. So let's say, positive nga sa hipon, dun sa test, pero mm-hmm. she can eat naman. Mm-hmm. So we will not stop that patient mm-hmm. if they consulted with us. But that right. patient will get scared mm-hmm. and just not take it. So it would really be good na the tests are done in consultation with the doctor.
1: Mm-hmm. All right. Now, medicines for allergies, Doc.
2: Yes.
1: Yung ating common na iniinom, na cetirizine. Or yung antihistamine.
2: So,
1: how does it work, Doc, para mapigilan yung reaction?
0: So, as I said, the main mediator that causes the reactions of the swelling, the mm-hmm. redness, the itching, and then whatever, sneezing, let's say, is histamine.
1: Okay.
0: So, it's just logical. You give an antihistamine against that, no? But sometimes the antihistamine is not sufficient, mm-hmm. no? Because it's an inflammatory process, meaning prolonged. Chronic, yung mm-hmm. persistent. Kaya yung iba, parang walang symptoms, pero meron pa pang nangyayari sa loob.
1: Mm-hmm.
0: Like sa ilong, meron pang nangyayari. Sa skin, mukhang normal, but it's still acting.
1: Okay.
0: That's why we have to give what we call anti-inflammatory.
2: Mm-hmm. Steroids.
0: Most of the time are steroids, but not mm-hmm. the oral. We prioritize what we call topical, meaning mm-hmm. for eczema, it will be the topical mm-hmm. steroids. For the nose, it's intranasal. For the lungs, it's inhaled.
1: I see.
2: So it's not oral.
1: So kaya yung mga may mm-hmm. asthma na nag-i-inhale.
0: Tama. Yes, that's what we use for preventive and mm-hmm. for control. But if it's really bad, then mm-hmm. we have to give the oral steroids or sometimes ina-admit sila for the IV steroids.
1: Okay. Mm-hmm. Ulitin lang natin ng konti, Doc, yung EpiPen.
2: Yep.
1: Opo. Mm-hmm. Ano po ang pang-emergency po ba siya? So how do you use it po? Pag ayan na, nag-a-allergy.
0: So, EpiPen is given for anaphylaxis.
1: Mm-hmm.
0: So remember, anaphylaxis is not just pantal.
1: Mm-hmm.
0: It has to have a kasamang other symptoms mm-hmm. like difficulty breathing mm-hmm. or vomiting.
1: Mm-hmm.
0: Pag meron kang pantal lang, you just give antihistamine.
1: Mm-hmm.
0: But once there is already respiratory compromise or gastrointestinal, that's when you have to give the epinephrine.
1: Mm-hmm. So,
0: okay, so we inject it. No, if you have the EpiPen, it's a auto-injector, meaning pre-filled na siya, may laman na siya na right dose,
1: mm-hmm.
0: and it's injected usually in the upper outer thigh no, of
1: okay.
0: the patient. Kasi that's the fastest absorption.
1: Mm-hmm.
0: Kasi dapat mabilis. No?
1: Okay.
0: Now, if
2: even
0: we don't,
2: with clothes.
0: Yeah, wala lang tayong
1: okay,
0: EpiPen.
2: Even with clothes, yes.
0: Wala tayong EpiPen dito eh.
1: I see. Mm-hmm.
0: So,
1: anong kapalit?
0: We have what we call EpiAmpules.
1: Mm-hmm.
0: So, if you have, unfortunately, an attack of anaphylaxis, you can go to the allergies and we teach you how to inject it, no?
1: Mm-hmm.
0: And the family members also.
1: Mm-hmm.
0: Kasi sometimes, what we do is, it's a vial, you break it, and then you have a syringe, and medyo manual,
1: uh-huh.
0: and then you have to aspirate the right amount, the right dose,
1: mm-hmm.
0: and inject it also here.
1: All right.
0: In the upper outer thigh.
1: Okay. Meron lang akong gustong i-clarify, Doc. So, ang ibang may allergy or allergic reaction, kumakain ng asukal. Sabi kasi ng matatanda, ito yung pang-neutralize ng allergen. Ano po ang take niyo doon?
0: Well, scientifically, wala talaga siyang basis. It's
1: mm-hmm.
0: usually a folk medicine.
1: Okay.
0: If you look at the effect of sugar, there's no antihistaminic effect nor anti-inflammatory. What sometimes it may be helpful if you have hypoglycemia, no?
1: Mm-hmm.
0: So, or if you're in patients who have poisoning, I guess because there's hypoglycemia, but poisoning is not an allergy, no? So, we do not really advise giving the asukal. It's not, hindi naman bawal, but it will not have the same effect as epinephrine.
1: Okay. Now, Doc, pwede bang uminom na ako ng antihistamine bago kumain ng mga gusto ko?
0: Yan. Ayan ang common ng marami. But it's actually, as I mentioned earlier, playing with fire.
1: I see.
0: You do not know if one day you will anaphylax. So, as you keep on taking those allergens, no, some people say, kinain ko ng kinain hanggang na-immune ako.
1: Okay.
0: Sabi ko, like for example, shrimp.
1: Yeah. All right.
0: Now, shrimp and peanut, they're the ones that don't outgrow.
1: Okay.
0: Okay? Mm-hmm. Now, if a patient tells me gumaling sila or nawala yon, my first question is, meron ba talaga silang shrimp allergy to begin
1: mm-hmm.
0: with?
1: Uh-huh.
0: Baka nangati sila from some other reason, not mm-hmm. necessarily shrimp. That's why, eventually, they were able to take it. No.
1: Mm-hmm.
0: Now, if you give it little by little, no, and you're not supervised by the doctor, you will be sensitizing yourself. Okay. It's like a snowball, no? Mm. Yung palaki ng palaki yung reaction. Mm. Hanggang one day, parang boom.
2: So it's not desensitizing.
0: Pwedeng it's desensitizing.
1: Ah, all right.
0: Yes.
1: Pwedeng dumiretso dun sa severe, doc.
0: Yes. Now, there are some processes abroad where they desensitize orally for peanut, I think, and egg, no? Mm. But it has to be done by a specialist at certain levels.
1: All right.
0: So hindi tayo pwede mag... You know, owi doon yan. Medyo nakakatakot.
1: All right. There are so many questions, pa, Doc, that we would like to ask you, but we are lacking time now. Thank you so much, Dr. Recto, for being with us today. You might want to leave some message to our viewers po. Yung pong, yeah, mag-iwan tayo ng magandang mensahe para sa ating manonood.
0: Okay, so allergies are really quite common now, reaching epidemic proportions. Mm-hmm. Many people have it. And sometimes are affected, no, their quality of life. So we just want to give hope, no, to patients who have allergies. The allergists are also here to help you determine your allergies and also to give you advice on how to treat them and how to overcome if it's possible. So we just want to say that allergies are not simple. No, they can be complicated. And what's important is our quality of life is improved.
1: Again, Dr. Recto is head of the Allergy and Immunology Section, Department of Pediatrics at the Asian Hospital and Medical Center. When we return, more health stories from here and around the globe. Keep it here on Wellness as well.

0: Aside from our physical health, our emotional well-being can also influence how our bodies respond to everyday stressors. But what if we could train the brain to respond more calmly? Today, psychotherapist and trauma specialist Dr. Gina Alfonso discussed one holistic option, a non-invasive therapy called neurofeedback that trains your brain in the same way you train your body.
1: Do you like your sessions?
2: Yes.
1: Why?
0: Julia, not her real name, wants to prepare her son Michael, also not his real name, for the physical and emotional challenges that come with growing up. That's why she explored neurofeedback to support Michael's brain development and emotional health.
2: I know that malapit na yung puberty. So I want to prepare his emotions. So nag-research ako. So I think and I found out na may makaka-help yung neurotherapy.
0: This is when Julia discovered neurofeedback. Neurofeedback is a holistic approach to brain wellness. Psychotherapist and trauma specialist Dr. Gina Alfonso explains, just as we train our bodies to become stronger, the brain can also be trained to function more efficiently.
3: Neurofeedback is a non-invasive alternative treatment to therapy to train your brain to essentially function at its optimum. Doing neurofeedback will help you create a new highway, a new neural pathway that teaches you not to be anxious, to approach things in a way that is calmer and more regulated.
0: Neurofeedback uses real-time data from an EEG or electroencephalogram to train the brain to better regulate its own patterns of electrical activity, helping the brain restore and maintain its natural balance.

0: Dr. Alfonso says a proper evaluation from qualified medical specialists is a must before considering neurofeedback as a complementary therapy.
1: It's a kind of a multimodal approach to helping that person develop to their fullest.
0: The session begins with brain mapping, a one-minute assessment that measures and records the brain's natural activity to assess brain function and connectivity. Small sensors are gently placed into the scalp. The participant then plays a 20-minute specialized interactive game that he or she can choose. Popular categories include pinball, racing, air games, and Pac-Man-style game, Michael's Choice. As the game progresses, the system monitors the brain's activity.
2: We will be training those sites with the help of a computer game. So this computer game po, meron siyang visual and auditory feedback. And this helps in training the brain towards the right performance.
0: When the brain activity becomes less optimal, the specialized software detects it. The brain learns which patterns are rewarded and repeats them more consistently. The number of sessions is based on the recommendations of the experts. Sessions are held twice a week, each is 20 minutes. After several neurofeedback sessions combined with guidance at home, Julia says her son Michael developed healthier habits and appeared happier.
3: For interaction naman with people, ngayon, ang approach niya is, "Hi, how are you?"
0: Dr. Alfonso adds neurofeedback may help promote self-awareness and self-regulation and positively influence overall health, the whole body, and quality of life.

0: homes are far more than just physical shelters. They are the baseline environments for our mental, emotional, and physical health. The spaces we inhabit, and the furniture we choose to surround ourselves will play a profound role in shaping our daily well-being. From the alignment of our spines to the clarity of our minds, the quality of our living spaces directly impacts the quality of our lives. Let's watch. Isn't it nice to come home to a place where all you'll see are things that you have always wanted to have? What more if these are furniture masterpieces that only you have them?
1: The home, like a home, any home, the furniture has the biggest impact. Kasi yun yung may interaction kay. You sit on a chair, you eat on the table. Most of our projects, their inspiration are from the stories or narratives of our clients. Mm-hmm. So basically, we just respond kung ano yung need ng client.
0: This is the core of Genteel Home. You come home and rest on a furniture that you designed yourself or specially designed for you that suits your very style and comfort needs. Katrina shared that pretty things make her happy. That's how she engaged herself in creating these. So from a passion project, Genteel Home became a recognized name in luxury furnishing.
1: We consider the rub count or kunyari safety naman. Like if you're gonna use it commercial, meron siyang mga fire retardant rating, how many rub counts, of kung may hypoallergenic. Now we have our fiber guard fabric. Most of our clients are designers and architects. So usually they would know that. Or they would tell us, Kat, I need minimum of 50,000 rub count for this project.
0: Kat is proud of this particular chair that promotes good posture. It's not just an eye-catching accent piece, but when you sit on it, it straightens your back, make it feel long, yet rested at the same time. Then Katrina walked us through the workshops where her people carefully craft the lovely pieces.
1: Dinawin niya doon, gagawin ng pattern. Ginawa niya ng pattern, and then ikakot niya.
2: So ayan na yung upuan.
1: Yes, ayan siya.
2: Cute-cute naman.
1: We maintain Play-Doh in all of our areas.
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0: 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I'm Charles Tu. 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
1: Traffic check muna tayo ngayong Linggo sa EDSA White Plains. Maluwag ang daloy ng mga sasakyan sa north at southbound lanes.

every passion begins with a single step. Sometimes it's a dance that tells a story, a family recipe passed down through generations, or a dream that grows into something extraordinary. Today, we are celebrating the people who pour their hearts into what they do, proving that when you create with purpose, you leave a lasting impression. I am Bea Santiago, and let's go Rampa with me.

0: In a world that never stops talking, finding a space that protects your peace and your social battery feels like an absolute dream. What if I told you there's a hidden gem in the metro where you can get premium, high-quality coffee without saying a single word?
1: Hi guys, so I am with the owners of Mamunaku, Sir Raymond and Z. Sir Z, I'm so excited because they actually serve fresh petals of sakura and I'm so excited to try them.
2: Yeah.
1: So, Sir Raymond.
2: Uh-huh.

0: about the concept and how did it start, the hole in the wall concept?
1: Yeah. So Mamunaku Kohi was actually founded in the year 2023. Our first branch was still inside UP Diliman, inside the food hall called Good Food.
0: So this is your second branch?
1: This is our siguro fourth or fifth. What? But the third hole in the wall. The second one is in Tomas Morato. And the third one is in La Union.
0: La Union?
1: Yeah. So we thought about the hole because a lot of people just want to get coffee and, you know, just enjoy it undisturbed by baristas or, you know, yung mapanuring questions.
0: Introverts.
1: Here you can actually just get one of these cards, place it inside, and they'll prepare the drink for you.
0: Wow, I love this whole concept. It's so seamless. You literally just take one of these cards, place it inside, and they prepare the drink for you behind the wall. It's an infinite circle.
2: Why Japanese coffee? What's the meaning behind it?
1: Mm-hmm. Z, would you like to?
3: Yes. So actually, majority of the owners, all of the owners are a fan of Japanese culture. No, so they have like thought about this. So actually, Mamunaku means arriving soon or coming soon in Japan. They mostly use it in the train station. And then Kohi means coffee. So when we say Mamunaku Kohi, it's more of like your coffee is arriving soon.
2: I love the concept.
3: Or it's like we're serving coffee without delay.
0: Without delay.
2: Yeah. I love it.
1: That's actually our intention. So the moment you order, we'll prepare it for you fresh. But it's going to be delivered really fast. You don't have to wait so long.
0: They started with about 15 drinks on the menu, and now they have over 20 completely scratch-made, fresh variations. And the secret behind their regular customers always coming back is their signature Mamunaku blend, a 100% Arabica mix crafted from the finest beans from Brazil, Vietnam, Indonesia, and Ethiopia.
2: He is actually the coffee maker.
3: Yes, of course, with his guidance as well.
2: So what's your best sellers that you would recommend to someone like me in a first-time kurito?
3: Actually, we're going to start with the signature product itself. No? So Mamunaku is known for our Chizu. So we have the Chizu latte or the Chizu Kohi. So where is it? Sorry. Let me look for it. Ah, here you go. So Chizu latte is basically a flavored latte with a cheese foam on top. So the idea of the drink is when you sip from the lid itself, mag-mix lahat ng flavors, like yung bitterness, yung saltiness from the cream, the sweetness from the latte. Yeah. So that's our goal for it.
2: Oh my God, I'm so excited. Yeah. And I know you guys were just bragging about how
1: you should try the other one, the Sakura Latte.
2: The Sakura Latte. And what's so special about the Sakura Latte?
1: What's super special about the Sakura Latte is that we actually use real Sakura leaves. Most of the shops here, if they even have this drink, they would use strawberry preserves. Kami talaga, real Sakura. This is for people who love the flavor of something floral. Very nice contrast as well to the coffee.
2: Tough for our weather right now kasi tainit. Tapos also the weather.
1: Sakura season in Japan.
2: Yes, Sakura season. And also it's my favorite season in Japan. And I won in Japan. My Miss International was actually in Tokyo. So I'm so excited to try your drinks.
1: In keeping with our Japanese theme, we actually serve mochi donuts. So these are donuts that are super bouncy when you eat them. Super nice talaga. The caramel or the vanilla.
3: Sugar glaze.
1: The sugar glazed is our best selling flavor.
2: Oh,
1: the sugar glaze.
2: Excited.
1: And the mochi balls.
0: The mochi balls. And that's just from UP.
1: This
0: is the UP. Or
1: the whole deck.
0: Branches. I'm so excited. Mamunaku Kohi continues to expand and deliver Japanese goodness closer to everyone as they continue to expand their branches. For those who are interested, you might find them in these branches. Sometimes the pick-me-up you might need be in a hole in a wall right around your corner. So make your rampa and get that goodness. There's something special about slowing down and enjoying the little details. And just like a good cup of coffee crafted with care, every great performance also takes time, discipline, and countless hours of practice. Let's head over to Dance Royalties. In a world obsessed with productivity, movement has become the new luxury. More and more professionals, creatives, entrepreneurs, and even beauty queens are discovering something unexpected. Not in the gym, not in a spa, but inside a dance studio. We visited one of Manila's newest dance spaces to find out why people are dancing again and why everyone is suddenly talking about Dance Royalties.
2: The energy, the man and the face behind Dance Royalties, the Danielle Cabrera. So tell us, why Dance Royalties? Is it for royalties only?
4: Yeah, because we treat everyone like royalty.
2: Wow, no, I feel like a winner.
4: No, just because, backstory lang, I worked in Brunei for 8 years.
2: Okay.
4: So I worked for the royal family.
2: Ah, okay.
4: So when I decided to go back here sa Philippines, dinala namin yung dance, tsaka yung royalty, combined together because we end up doing a show naman in Resorts World pa siya before.
2: Oh.
4: So it's the Grand Bar. Mm-hmm. So, naghanap sila ng name for
2: okay.
4: it. So the group, we call them Dance Royalties. So yes. Tuloy-tuloy na siya.
2: Oh, very famous nga the name Dance Royalties. So what is the mission and vision behind Dance Royalties po?
4: It really started with the passion of performing because I came from there. So theater baby ako since 12 years old.
2: Oh my God.
4: Pinalaki ako ng teatro.
2: Yes.
4: And then umalis ako ng bansa. Pagbalik ko dito, pagkakataon, they asked me to choreograph and direct a show for Grand Bar.
2: Okay.
4: And then, but you know, behind everything, I really wanted to really create a studio. It's hard to have a business. It's hard to have a business kasi ang daming yung sa generation na they're all clinging to mga sikat sa TikTok,
2: yes.
4: So really, for us, kasi we're very foundation-based.
2: Yes.
4: As in, sobrang foundation-based yung studio namin. Kaya even my teachers, teacher namin, sila Teacher Bean, Teacher Ida, Teacher Nate, lahat pa ng mga teachers dito, they're all mga OGs.
2: Wow!
4: As in OGs from Maneuvers,
2: yes.
4: to Whiplash, to Hot Legs. So,
2: royalty talaga!
4: Yes!
2: We wanted to know if we can have our privacy while we're dancing. So how does that work po dito sa Dance Royalties?
4: So we have regular classes, which is usually mga Thursday, Friday, Saturday.
2: Mm-hmm.
4: But also, if you wanna come and book the venue, pwedeng-pwede. As in, pwedeng-pwede. You can even get our teacher
2: yes.
4: to do a one-on-one class.
2: Yes.
4: Or we even have clients na parang, may kakasal, so they
2: yes.
4: want like a sexy dance class. Yun, as in, we do have that. So
2: yes.
4: we really cater to every needs, I guess, of whatever. Especially, our location is really nice.
2: And I feel like a safe space. So like, how did you make that happen? Because I feel really accepted. And both kaliwa ang aking leg, so.
4: That's the idea when we started creating the studio, the space, is we wanted to make it very hindi intimidating.
2: Mm.
4: I mean, we want to make it, like what you said, safe space siya
2: yes.
4: for anyone with like from 4 years old to 5 years old to whatever
2: yes.
4: age. We're really welcoming, we welcome everyone.
2: Yes.
4: Kasi talagang yun yung idea namin. And marami kasi na-intimidate eh. Sobrang dami na-intimidate to take class, especially when they go through TikTok, whatever. Ay, ang ganda
2: yes.
4: nila sa mga klase.
2: Uh-oh.
4: This space, we welcome mistakes. We welcome doing it na mali. Because
2: yes.
4: that's why we're here to really correct and to help you improve.
2: To evolve. So what kind of classes do you think is available for people like me?
4: Yes, so we have TikTok class. That's parang specifically for people who really wants to learn mga trends.
2: Yes.
4: Na nahihiya sila, nahirapan sila. So we have a specific class for that, which
2: yes.
4: is every Fridays. We also have naman FEM class, which is led by Teacher Turdy.
2: FEM class?
4: Yes.
2: Can you elaborate what FEM class
4: FEM
2: is?
4: FEM class. Girl power.
2: Yes.
4: Feeling sexy, power movement. It's
2: so
4: really,
2: young.
4: It's that. It's
2: very
4: that.
2: Beyonce.
4: And then we have the standard, which is the jazz, this is the hip-hop, the
2: yes.
4: street, ganyan. So really foundation-based.
2: Nako, alam niyo po kasi, kaya po ako nagtatanong teacher dyan. Kasi malapit po akong ikakasal next year. And I have 1 year to prep para separate ng aking legs at marunong na ako sa dance moves. Kasi ayoko mapahiya. Kasi isang dosena ang aking bridesmaids at puro kami beauty queens. And pangarap ko po talaga na para kaming introduction into, parang intro ng pageants. So, meron po ba kayo ganoong klaseng pandas para sa amin?
4: Gagawa tayo! Gagawa! Abangan niyo po! Ako, like what I always tell my students, especially sa mga bago, theory lang yan. Mm-hmm. If you can walk, if you can put your hands up, I think it's just really a matter of convincing and telling your brain how yes. to do it properly. I think it's really that. So the theory of it muna yung ituturo natin, tapos from there then, yun na yung flavor na tinatawag namin, yung execution.
2: Yes. And you know, speaking of confidence, how do you think dancing helps mental health and you know someone's emotional need to feel like a woman again, to feel the femininity and the sensuality?
4: You know what, that's why I started dancing. Actually, not just dancing, theater. I'm very vocal naman about this. I'm an advocate of it. I have depression, mm-hmm. I have anxiety, and this is one way for me to go. And mm-hmm. you know, sometimes I think tigil kining meds ko just because I feel like I'm so engaged
2: yes.
4: with what I do.
2: Oh.
4: So I divert siguro my emotion to something else. I think it's really that. And it helps when you're surrounded with beautiful people.
2: Yes, beautiful,
4: so
2: young,
4: the energy.
2: Great. Oh, oh,
4: so
2: high
4: I think
2: energy.
4: It helps mentally everything. Sometimes nga, di ba, when you step into this space,
2: yes.
4: you have to learn how to kind of separate yourself from the reality yeah. of it. It's not escaping, but it's pausing. I think it's really pausing from what is out there, mm. what's the noise out there, and
2: yes.
4: being here is focusing in yourself.
2: Yes.
4: So I think that's what we wanted to happen to our students.
2: Wow. If you were to talk to your future self, to your past self, what would you say them? Tell Danielle Cabrera before the dance.
4: We did it. Look at us now. We have a place where people can go and escape also. Mm-hmm. We've been trying our very best to do this. We conduct a scholarship program, which is Dance Royalties, actually. If you remember, you audition, and then when you audition, you get to be part of it. We don't pay for any training. So you come in, you just train.
2: Wow, I love it. Thank you so much. What a beautiful charitable institution. And you're helping them to become more confident and build their stamina. And you know what? Let's try it.
4: Let's do it! Yes! Come on, let's do it!
2: I'm ready!
4: Ayan.
2: Picture then, pag-try lang, sample
4: ko
2: yung
4: item,
2: hip-hop,
4: iba-iba.
2: Ah, yes, yes, you can na. Oo.
4: Gusto mo na
2: naka-cypher kami. Sige. Oh my God, I'm so excited. Okay. Let's go! Teacher dance, tama na ang chismisan. It's time to do the beat.
4: Krista, come here. That's what dance is.
2: Play that again.
4: Walk 1, 2, 3, 4. Waist, stop. There you go. That's what
2: Beyonce. Perfect. Thank you. Oo, dahil yan sa pinanood kong ano. Ano ba yung pinanood natin yung yang tayo? Yung mga cheerleading. Yung cheerleading, step up. Bring it on.
0: Confidence isn't something you find. Sometimes, it's something you practice. One step at a time.

Whether it's on the dance floor or on the runway, true artistry comes from passion, discipline, and an eye for detail. Today, we are sitting down with two of the most creative minds who have helped shape the Philippine fashion industry through their vision and craftsmanship. Welcome to Go Rampa with me, Frances Libiran and Arcy Baltazar.

Wedding season is officially upon us, and as a bride-to-be myself, I know exactly how thrilling, and let's face it, overwhelming it can be to keep everything on track.

0: while you're walking down the aisle. So,
1: yeah.
0: Diba sabi ko sa'yo, give me like a few weeks.
2: Francis recently conquered international stage, launching his highly anticipated wedding collection, Adoracion, in the city of Harbin, China, before bringing the spectacular showcase home to Solaire Entertainment City.
1: Can you tell us more about Adoracion? 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Adoration in English.
0: Okay, Adoracion is like a commitment to love. You know, so for me naman, it's a commitment to make my brides really beautiful. I was inspired by the Palm Sunday. The palm.
3: The palaspas.
1: Yes, perfect. Especially that a lot of brides love the weddings. Actually, they're traditional weddings in churches.
0: Yeah. So I was just like fascinated that I was hearing mass. Parang nagsishake na ganyan yung palaspas. It was in front of me and said, wow, I was like staring at it. Uh-huh.

That structural genius is no accident. Before Francis was a premier fashion force, he trained as an architect. He seamlessly infuses lines and blueprints into his fabrications, turning gowns into structural magic.

0: I'm handling the business part. Mm-hmm. He's the creative. That's the no. We draw the line there.
1: Wow.
2: Oh.
1: But you know, yeah. A lot of people say that friendship and business don't really go along together. Di ba may kasabihan na parang don't mix business with pleasure.
2: Yeah.
1: But you're doing it so well. After 27 years, you have built an empire, a legacy.
2: Well, it's a test of true friendship. That's kasi
1: what's the secret?
2: I wouldn't say it was easy at first because mm-hmm. we're two different people. We came from two different backgrounds. Mm-hmm. And talagang creative and business talagang nagka-clashan kuminsan.
1: Mm-hmm.
2: So talagang, I guess, the thing that really bind us together was the respect.
1: Mm-hmm.
2: We know how each other works. And kung ano yung medyo naiinis na yung isa, we need to, you know, step aside.
0: Patience is key.
1: Mm-hmm.
0: And then respect.
1: Mm-hmm.
2: Of course, trust. Trust is very important.
0: Respect. Yeah,
2: diba?
0: Yeah, yeah.
2: Kasi parang no matter how the day ends,
1: yes.
2: you know, we need to patch things up because tomorrow it's another working
0: yeah.
2: day.
1: What was it that sparked that? Interesado ako dito. Payamanin ko to. Yayaman kami together.
0: Originally talaga, tatlo kami. Tatlo kaming partners.
1: Okay.
0: Yung isang business na partner namin, si Miguel, nag-migrate. He migrated to the States in 2004. So naging kami na lang after that. At that time, we had another brand. The name of the brand was Njork, N-J-O-R-K. That was the brand we had. Well, our gowns were named Njork. We had a store, etc. And then when Miguel left, we decided to use his name na, Francis Libiran. So that was in 2004. Yun. So,
1: what can be RC Baltazar? RC Fran. Fran Ars.
2: But Bea, during that time, Miguel was the one who's talking to, he was the face of the brand.
0: Yeah.
2: It was the creative side of the business. So si Miguel would always be the one to talk to people. I was the shy guy. Talaga, I couldn't go out even to talk to clients and people.
0: Mahiya yan.
2: So, nung time na umalis si Miguel, I was really forced to talk. Or else,
0: to be open.
2: Nothing will happen to the business.
0: No.
2: So RC was the one who pushed me. Sabi niya, Francis, you need to do that part already. Stop being mahiya and show yourself up. Even my drawings, I was so parabang nahihiya about it. He gave me the strength to really push me to where I am right now.
3: Through that trust, they survived everything, including

0: for the friendship?
1: Of course, we were talking about our future. Let's say 30 years from now. Mm-hmm. And I was telling RC, RC, siguro naman tayo magkakaibigan, di na tayo magkakalayo, di ba? Why don't, let's just create a retirement home.
2: Aside from the retirement home, he said, let's make sure that the business is prosperous so that it will operate without our presence.
1: Continuous.
2: Yeah, parang ganon. That's the goal.
0: I will invest there.
1: Yes.
0: Thank you so much, RC.
1: Thank you.
2: Oh, you're very welcome.
0: Thank you for coming and joining us here.
1: That's so much fun. So
0: much fun.
1: Yes.
0: Thank you.
3: Beyond the tool, the sequence, and the structural silhouettes, the ultimate masterpiece of Francis Libiran and RC Baltasar isn't just a gown. It's a 27th testament to loyalty, respect, and unconditional friendship. And that is a beautiful blueprint for anyone looking to build their own empire. When we talk about Filipinos who have left a lasting impression on the world stage, one name stands out. Crowned Miss International 1979, she captured the world with her beauty, charisma, and unforgettable personality, becoming one of the country's most iconic beauty queen. Let's take a look at our forever queen, Melanie Marquez.

0: Magandang gabi po sa inyong lahat. Kumbanwa, Minasan, Watashiwa Hiribin no.
1: Miss International 1979 is Miss Philippines!

truly an icon who continues to inspire. Now let's take a quick look at some of the stories making waves in lifestyle, pop culture, and beyond. BTS leader RM is taking on a new role, and this time as the very first ever global ambassador of the National Museum of Korea. The appointment recognizes his long-standing support for Korean art, history, and cultural heritage. RM has also previously donated to help preserve and restore Korean cultural treasures abroad, further

highlighting his commitment to promoting his country's rich heritage. Meanwhile, Manila International Fashion Week returns to its seventh season at Okada, Manila under the theme Bridging Nations Through Fashion. The event brings together designers from Philippines and around the world, celebrating creativity, cultural exchange, and inclusivity through universal language of fashion. From emerging designers and model searches to modest fashion showcases from Bangsang Moro region, the event continues to highlight Filipino talent on the global stage. In entertainment, Tom Holland has added fuel to the speculation surrounding his relationship with Zendaya. In a recent interview, the actor appeared to confirm that the two had already tied the knot after responding to questions about AI-generated wedding images with simple reply, "They were all there." While he kept further details private, fans quickly took the comment as his strongest hint about their marriage. And finally, as Taylor Swift's reported wedding draws closer, fans around the world are celebrating what many call the singer's happiest era yet. Media outlets are now inviting Swifties to share their personal stories about growing up with her music and why this milestone holds special meaning. For many fans, it is not just about the wedding, it is about celebrating a journey they have followed through every era. Those are some of the stories making waves in music, fashion, and entertainment. And that's why we Rampa, to celebrate talent, support local creativity, and find joy in the little things that bring people together. So keep dancing, keep discovering, and never stop making room for new experiences. I'm Bea Santiago, and I'll see you in the next Rampa with me.

0: One of the framers of the 1987 Constitution defends the election of Senator Cheese Escudero as presiding officer in Vice President Sara Duterte's impeachment trial. Meanwhile, what's next for the House prosecution panel? This is On Point. I'm Pinky Webb. Here are the highlights of our discussions this week. Let's get on point with House Prosecution Panel spokesperson, Congressman Zia Alonto Ayong. Congressman, always good to have you. Thank you so much for your time, sir.
1: Pleasure. Thank you for the invitation.
0: When I was reading the opening statement, not the opening, feeling ko nasa courtroom rin ako.
1: Preliminary remarks.
0: Yung aking opening remarks. Yeah. Natawa ho kayo nung sinabi kong the prosecution is claiming victory. Why is that?
1: Well, I was interviewed and I think that's what I said. I was actually flagged by saying that we claim victory on the first day. I was actually referring to the fact that for over a year now, we've been wanting to have the impeachment trial, and we've been wanting for the evidence in the case that to present to before the court, and not only to the court, but to the people. So on that context alone, I felt victorious, no? Because mababaw ang kaligayahan ko eh. Basta lang tumuloy-tuloy ang proseso at makita yung ebidensya. That to me, at the very least, no? Is already a victory. Because with everything that we do in this impeachment trial is for the people. We serve the interest of the public because we're talking about accountability here. Yeah.
0: The first 3 days, of course, at least day two and day three, was focused on testing the credibility of your first witness, NBI senior NBI agent Kalilung, and the authenticity of the video that was presented. I guess my first question there would be, has it been established that the video is authentic, that there were no splices, it was not edited, and anything else
1: well,
0: to that?
1: Yes, I think the testimony of the witness, Mr. Kalilung, stands. In as far as, you know, establishing his competency to testify on that evidence, on the digital evidence, because he's the one actually who collated that and preserved that, the evidence, the Zoom meeting, Zoom hearing or whatever.

0: video. Kasi why would they use that if they're actually questioning the authenticity of
1: the video?
0: So you're
1: saying that is a recognition that the video that was presented is authentic?
0: Yeah, because number one, they didn't even, they were short in proving to the court that what we have presented there, the portion where the vice president uttered the grave threats against the president, the first lady, and the former speaker, was in fact not the vice president, or did not even utter this, or they failed to prove to the court that portion of the words were either inserted, or either
1: spliced,
0: or you know, probably some tampering of the sounds. It was purely an evidence that was not directly questioned by the defense, but they rather tried to question the credibility of the witness, whether she's an expert witness or whether she is an competent witness. So what would be the difference? So they tried to point that out.
1: Expert versus competent, that was raised.
0: In fact, they haven't actually addressed or rebut the authenticity issue. Rather, what they told the court is the context by which the vice president was saying all these words, all the grave threats. So basically what they're saying is, yes, it's unconventional, but it is justified because of they also came out for the first time that there was allegedly a plan Romanov. And so they said maybe the vice president was forced to say this because she was angry. But despite the context, whatever the context is, grave threat cannot be tolerated. Grave threat cannot be acceptable, especially coming from the second highest official of the land.
1: So, does it matter if it's conditional or absolute?
0: No, because we already have a law on that. Even the ruling by the Supreme Court, the fact that you have said things that threatens a person, it's not actually you who should be the focus of the court. It's actually the effect of your threats to the person that you're being threatened, right? The purpose of having this law against grave threats is precisely in order not to consummate the crime. You have this law in order to avoid, this crime or this threat being materialized, right? So the threat that was made against not only the person, in this case, the president, personality of the president and the first lady and the former speaker, the threat was also directed against the office, because you cannot separate President Bongbong Marcos from being the commander-in-chief, from being the head of the government, from being the head of the state, right? And so it is but proper for the National Bureau of Investigation to intervene and make some preliminary investigation, because that's part of their mandate.
1: Okay. Just very quickly, though, I read this a while ago, coming from the inquiry. It said it was a portion of what former presidential spokesperson Harry Roque said. Mm-hmm. Excuse me, sir. He says, who can authenticate the video? So still talking about who should authenticate this video. He says, who can authenticate the video? Me, since I broadcasted the video. Any of the 42 participants, including VP Sara and Attorney Laika, and FB, di pwede si Kalilong. So far, video is inadmissible without authentication. That's why pwede ho tayong bumalik at bumalik dito sa authentication. Again, let me also say this, sir. Maybe to even some people, why the need to authenticate? I mean, on the flip side, a video that was seen by so many people, not just in the Philippines, maybe, possibly, of course, also around parts of the world, because it was trending, it was interesting for some, it was threatening for some, and you know, two days just trying to authenticate this video and testing the credibility of NBI senior agent Kalilong.
0: Yeah, well, let me just comment on the first question that you asked. It was not taped. it was actually broadcasted live. And the purpose of that is for others to

0: also see, no, the condition of Miss Zulaika during her detention, right? That's the purpose of that. So it was not taped, it was not rehearsed, it was not cut, it was not edited, it was broadcasted live. And the purpose of that is essentially to broadcast it live for the whole country to see and to watch, right? And there are other media personalities there who were present during the room. If you're talking about who would authenticate, maybe they're the one can also be a 20, maybe they can also be asked if they can authenticate. But the purpose of authentication is that the Mr. Kalilong's job is to make sure that the video, the Zoom video, which was broadcasted online, and you can actually grab that anywhere you want on YouTube and anywhere, any platform, social media platform, is to make sure that once they start the preliminary investigation, they will be ensured that the every word, every single word uttered by the vice president will be uttered by her and not tampered by digital, you know, glitches or etc. So that is what the Mr. Kalilong
1: ibig sabihin, sorry to cut you, kung ano ang nasabi noon,
0: yeah,
1: nung ito ay live, ang pinreserve po ni NBI senior agent ay eksakto kung ano yung sinabi noong live.
0: Yeah, and eksakto anong sinabi niya. And why is this important? Because we need to establish the vice president's indeed serious in making these threats. Number two, whether she really was the one in the video saying these threats. Because when we're talking about grave threats coming from the second highest official of the land, you don't talk about context. These are not just sentences. These are signals. Mm. These are signals. And she did qualify that by describing her as, we had an arrangement. She already said yes. And then, wag kang tumigil hanggat hindi mo mapatay itong tatlong taong to. And she said, yes, no joke, no joke. So it was meant to be understood seriously, right? So I think that's part of how the country would be able to understand this allegation of betrayal of public trust. Because, you know, it is the conduct. It is the conduct of the vice president that is in question here. How can we even accept and tolerate a highest official of the land to act in such a manner that is opposite to what she has sworn to protect constitution, the principle of rule of law? No one should put justice into their own
1: hands.
0: But
1: does that put the question her credibility to sit as vice president?
0: Yes, okay. Because her conduct of being the vice president by just mere, agreeing or contacting a hitman is already to us a betrayal of the of public trust. Remember, Ms. Pinky, we heard about the defense in their preliminary remarks, saying that 32 million actually voted her. She is the highest, the only, or perhaps the only public official who has garnered the highest number of votes. But if you try to flip that and put it into the context of accountability, the 32 votes also mean 32 trust, million trusts. And they were voted, she was voted in office with a kulatilya, that she cannot be absolutely immune to all other violations, to all crimes, right? The 32 million votes does not go with it absolute immunity, right? How much more kung impunity pa, diba? So that conduct alone, to us, betrays public trust. That's why it constitutes impeachment offense.

I released two albums already before I became a backup singer again. Kaya lang, siguro pag hindi mo time, hindi pa talaga eh. Kasi ang nangyari no, nag-away yung parang sister companies. Ako yung naging parang collateral damage. Pero sabi ko kay Lord, tutuloy ko pa ba to?

0: Let's get on point with one of the framers of the 1987 Constitution, retired Supreme Court senior, Associate Justice Adolfo Ascuna. Justice Ascuna, again, always a pleasure to see you. Maraming salamat po sa inyong oras. Did you watch the 3 days of the trial,
1: yes,
0: sir?
1: Yes, I did.
0: How did you find it?
1: So far, it's good. Yeah, I think it's following the constitutional directives on how it should be conducted.
0: You didn't see any infractions or motions that should have been allowed or disallowed?
1: No, it's probably just a few items, like the way the Senate President is sitting together with the presiding officer. Normally, in parliamentary practice, the chair yields to another member and doesn't have to sit beside him. But that's a preference, personal preference, I think.
0: What exactly do you mean by that? Are you saying, Justice, that it should just be the presiding officer sitting at the rostrum?
1: Yes, I think it shows that there is indecisiveness on the part of the Senate President in staying halfway between delegating the chair to another and yet at the same time appearing to be in control. So that is not something to me that looks good. It's okay for one designated to preside as long as normally the way it should be done. The Senate President opens it, and then he says, "I ask Senator so-and-so to chair this meeting." Then he yields, and then he's the one who closes it. So that, because he is the one, really, who is the normal presiding officer. He doesn't have to sit beside him, but he should be the one to open and to close. But that is parliamentary practice, and it's not compulsory.
0: Justice, how is it like watching someone like yourself? I've always wondered about it, a senior justice of the Supreme Court, watching on television, the lawyers from both sides manifesting, stating their grounds, the articles of impeachment. When you were watching them, what were you thinking of? Were there points that you were saying, this attorney should have done this, or that attorney should have done that?
1: Personally, I feel very fulfilled because it shows that what we have framed is being implemented and followed faithfully. So I'm very pleased with the proceedings as a realization of our framework for accountability.
0: You said being followed faithfully. Is that what you said?
1: Faithfully,
0: sir?
1: So far, I think.
0: When you say being followed faithfully, does that necessarily mean that Chief Escudero sitting as presiding officer is above board, is legal and above board?
1: I think so. It is allowed under the provisions of the Constitution because we say that when it comes to the president, the one presiding should be the Chief Justice. But we are not providing for who should preside in other cases of impeachment. Instead, we just said that the Senate can adopt rules to effectively implement the provisions of the Constitution on impeachment. So, and that is what it has done. So there's no prescription on who should preside among the senators in impeachment proceedings in the Constitution.
0: What about what was brought up regarding the minutes of the meeting during the
1: 1980s? The exchange between Monsod and Davide. Davide wanted to insert an amendment stating that in all other cases, the Senate President shall preside. And Mr. Monsod said, kailangan po ba natin ilagay yan? Do we have to put that? And then because of that remark, Commissioner Davide said, I withdraw my proposal.

0: proposal to insert this amendment. That does not mean that the amendment, proposed amendment, was passed by implication, because it was not even discussed. If it was presented, it could have been amended itself. I would have stood up and said, provided, however, that the Senate can make exceptions, because that is the parliamentary practice. So all it means is that the commission decided to leave it to the Senate to decide, because it's an internal matter. Unlike when, say, the Chief Justice should preside, you cannot leave that to the Senate. The Senate cannot provide for that, because it cannot compel someone from another department to preside. Whereas among themselves, they can say whoever can preside. There's no need for the Constitution to say that.
1: Now I want to ask you about Senator Chiz Escudero as presiding officer. How is he doing so far?
0: To my mind, he's doing very well. Those are very difficult incidents that he navigated very well. So far, I would say I give them high grades.
1: If we were just to kind of like review, or you would review, the high points of the prosecution versus the defense, can you tell us what were the strongest points from both sides?
0: Well, I think first is the choice of the first ground on the part of the prosecution. I think that was correct choice, because the threat against the president and the first lady and the former speaker is the most easy, easiest to understand among the charges and the articles for the people to be able to follow and understand the ground of the charge. So it's easy to understand, easy to prove, because it came from the respondent herself. So what is difficult is the mens rea, or the criminal intent, which is an essential element of the crime of grave threats. And it is not presumed. It has to be proven from the surrounding circumstances that it is a serious threat, and that the person making it is capable of carrying it out.
1: Interesting you say that. Does that now come into consideration what is always or often been discussed, that the threat was conditional? Because if you talk about, sabi niyo po, kailan may criminal intent. Tama ho, Justice.
0: Yes.
1: So, sa Tagalog po, pag ibig sabihin, kailan may criminal intent, kailangan meron siya talagang planong gawin. Tama ho ba?
0: Meron masamang plano.
1: Opo.
0: Opo. Dalawa kasi itong krimen na ito, ang basihan ay ang Revised Penal Code. Lahat ng crimes sa Revised Penal Code, kailangan ng criminal intent. Hindi pwedeng physical act lamang. Unlike kung special law, physical act is sufficient to constitute the crime. Halimbawa, illegal possession of firearms. The moment you have firearms and you have no license, guilty ka na. Whether or not you had intention to possess it is immaterial. Criminal intent is immaterial in a special law. But in the Revised Penal Code, criminal intent is essential. So grave threats is a Revised Penal Code. You have to prove not only that the threat was made, but that it was made with criminal intent.
1: And how do you
0: prove
1: how
0: that?
1: How do you consider what you've seen so far? Because do you agree that there is grave threat, number one? And do you agree that there is criminal intent?
0: I would frame that the prosecution succeeded, I think, in proving criminal intent when the witness was asked by Senator Alan Peter Cayetano, what was your basis for assessing the seriousness of the threat? And the NBI agent said, our basis, sir, is the capability of the person making the threat to carry it out. Capability.
1: May kapasidad.
0: Ang kapasidad, kakayahan.
1: Mm-mm.
0: Kaya niyang gawin yun. Kasi kung hindi niya kaya, parang biro lang yun. Mm. At kayang-kaya niya yun gawin. So talagang nakakatakot. So serious.
1: So because one is capable or has the capacity to do that.
0: Yes, that's one of the elements that go into the assessment of whether or not there is criminal intent. And I think that was a very good answer, very good point. And it's honest. I think they really do that. And that is a smart thing to do. Because, you know, when you are playing chess, you're examining the position of your opponent. You do not judge the opponent based on what you think his intention is. You base it on what he can do based on the position. What is his capability? And you have to frame your moves based on his capability, not on your interpretation of his intention. Because intention is shown by capability.
1: Justice, there's a petition before the Supreme Court on a number of bases to stop the impeachment proceeding. The first, one of the bases is the election of Chief Escudero as presiding officer, which we already discussed.
0: Yes.
1: Again, you were saying that is above board. But we were showing also some graphics a while ago. I'm not sure if it came out. Again, it talks about the Senate shall promulgate its own rules, etc. And of course, also the minutes of the meeting, which you already clarified a while ago. Another point that they raised is the quorum of 12 last July, was it July 3, where we saw Senator Chief Escudero enter the plenary, was in very simple terms, basically, it was out of order because a quorum is supposed to be 13 and not 12. What do you say to that, Justice?
0: As I said, it is the inherent power of the presiding officer to delegate the chair to any person. There's no need for a vote, in fact. The fact that they went through a process of voting or some kind of consensus is just an additional factor. But the Senate president can, in parliamentary practice, yield or request another senator to preside at any given time.
1: Justice, should the Supreme Court decide on this particular petition to stop the proceedings?
0: It's not easy to predict what the court will decide, but personally, I think so far, there is no urgency for the court to intervene. Especially because this is the second time that the respondent is impeached. And the first time they did intervene. So they might be reluctant to intervene right away in view of the relatively minor complaints so far, who is to preside or not. This does not really affect the due process. So they might let it go.
1: 16 senators to convict. There was already a decision 16. That you need 16 to convict the vice president. What is your take on that?
0: The 16 is based on 24 as members of the Senate at the present time. There are two views. The first view is it has to be based on 24 all the time because the Constitution says 2/3 of all the members of the Senate, and the Constitution says the Senate shall be composed of 24 members. I subscribe to the view that it means all the members at that present time, actual members. So if there's one vacancy, base it on 23. But right now, there is no vacancy. There's a full composition of 24 senators. So the 2/3 would be 16. Regardless of whether or not the others are able to attend because they are hiding or under detention, they are still senators and therefore part of the computation of the 2/3 voting threshold.
1: So you still believe it's 16?
0: 16, yeah. Parin.
1: Whether or not, as you mentioned a while ago, Senator Bato de la Rosa is hiding, Senator Jinggoy Estrada is in jail, and
0: yes.
1: Senator Rodante Marcoleta as well. And that's On Point this week. Join us again next week, only here on BNC, the Billionario News Channel.

0: Hello and welcome to Bilyonaryo Quizby, the show that's bringing intelligence back to center stage. I'm your quizmaster, David Saldran, and we are just getting started with our second season, where the brightest minds in the country face bigger challenges, bolder twists, and better rewards. And that means we still have so much more intellectual gymnastics, calculated risks, and competition drama up ahead on the road to becoming the next Quizby Millionario. And I hope you're ready for all of that. Now, the stakes have never been higher for our College Edition competitors here on the Bilyonaryo News Channel. Now, this season, we have over 2 million pesos in prizes waiting to be claimed. Now, tonight, our contestants are fighting for a total of 66,000 pesos in cash, prizes, and more importantly, a guaranteed spot in our semifinals. So, to grab that slot, here's what they have to face in today's eliminations battle. Listen in. Today's elimination episode features three thrilling rounds of collegiate-level questions that will challenge even the sharpest minds, and a massive 66,000 pesos in total prize money. Three college students will duke it out in two rounds of competition, with the two lowest-scoring contestants facing elimination and saying goodbye to their Quizby Millionario dreams. Only the student with the highest score of the day will advance to the next stage, the all-new Bilyonaryo bonus round. Regardless of performance in round 3, today's winner will be returning to the show as a BQB semi-finalist, launching him or her one step closer to the ultimate prize at the end of the season, 1 million pesos. Are you ready to experience the adrenaline, the strategy, and the brilliance of Bilyonaryo Quizby Season 2? Our fresh batch of BQB contestants surely are. All right, now last week we saw an incredible battle of wits, and tonight the pressure only intensifies as three new students step into the arena. Now here's a fun fact for you. Today's contenders all come from college campuses that are making their debut on the BQB stage. That's right, it's the first time all these colleges and universities on our show. So let's meet them one by one. Let's start off with contestant number one.
1: I'm Lire Arleoncio, 20 years old, from Pamantasan ng Lungsod ng Maynila, and I'm taking Bachelor of Secondary Education, major in English. I've competed in various competitions in various subjects now, social science, math, but most especially in like English and spelling competitions. It would be a really great opportunity to show that I've still got it. I'm immediately on that poster. I'm aggressively mashing it like there's no tomorrow. Viewers should watch out for me and root for me if they want the best player to win. If they don't want any more people from the University of the Philippines to keep dominating, they should also root for me. I am Leroy, your next Quizby Millionario.
0: Let's all welcome education junior Leroy Leoncio.

0: come in, say hello. Yeah. And welcome to PLM. All right, take your place, Leroy, in your podium. Excited to have PLM here on BQB for the very first time. Now, here's another first-timer, for a school at least, on our program.
1: Hi, I'm Akio Paule, 22 years old from San Beda College, Alabang, taking up BS Accountancy. I was dreaming about this since I was a kid. Ever since I was young, I like watching TV shows like Jeopardy and Who Wants to Be a Millionaire. So I want to be on TV as well. Hopefully, if I win, I'll make my younger self proud. I think they should root for me because I think I'm the underdog here. I practiced, I reviewed. I think my hardworking spirit will be my edge and my hunger. I'm very proud to represent San Beda, you know. Ora et labora, prayer and work. So let's get this. I'm Akio and I am your next Quizby Millionario.
0: So let's give it up for Akio Nino Paula. Akio, say hello. All right, Akio. Take your place, Akio. And once again, thank you so much to San Beda College, Alabang, for sending over one of their finest representatives. All right, now let's meet contestant number three.
2: Hi, everyone. I'm Asher Ayeras, 21 years old, from the Ateneo de Manila University, taking BS Legal Management. I grew up watching Millionaire. I have an app on phone playing it, so it's really my upbringing. I want to challenge myself to see if may talas pa ba ako o kinakalawang na. I think we can get through this dog show style, ganon. I know it's a competition, but for me, it's really just a celebration of the intellect of the youth today. So yeah, I'm excited. I'm excited for this challenge. Ilalaban natin ang bandila ng Ateneo. Ilalabas natin ang magis within us. Kaya ano pang hinihintay nyo? One big fight tayo, mga Ateneans.
0: Please welcome Asher Ayeras, a senior graduating student at Ateneo. First time also on BQB. Asher, hello. All right, Leroy, Akio, and Asher, are you ready for our first round? We'll be having that right after the break. So everyone, buckle up. This is going to be exciting. Round one of our elimination round begins right after this.

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I'm Charles Tew. 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

0: Great to see you all back here at Billionaire Quizby, now on season number 2. This is where the nation's brightest college students turn academic excellence into glory. That's right, our three contestants' journey to greatness begins with this first round. This is where they must build early momentum to gain an edge as they move on to the next level of the competition. Let's listen into our mechanics. In this opening round, we've prepared 12 challenging questions across 6 categories: history, science and technology, arts and literature, math and logic, geography and nature, and general information. Each question is worth 1,000 pesos. The rules are simple. The first contestant to buzz in gets 5 seconds to answer. A correct answer earns points, while an incorrect answer gives your opponents a chance to steal the question with another 5 seconds on the clock. The first 12,000 pesos are now up for grabs. Who will outsmart, outbuzz, and outplay their opponents in this exciting first round? The road to becoming the next Quizby Millonario starts now. All right, those are the mechanics for round number 1 at least. And of course, just to remind you that you can buzz anytime you wish while I ask my question. But always remember, wait for me to acknowledge your name first before you give out your answer. Otherwise, you might inadvertently give away your answer to your competitors, okay? So, if you guys are ready, Leroy, we're good. Akio, Asher, let's start by testing your buzzers. Let's go with Leroy, your buzzer, please. All right, that is working. Akio, your buzzer. Asher. All right, you can press that buzzer any which way you want. With fingers, with your palm, with your elbow if you wish. It's a very sensitive buzzer, and whoever is first will be acknowledged. Okay, so, if you're ready, let's start with our first round of questions. We have 12 questions in the elimination round, and let's start with history. Listen carefully. What comedian played the fictional president of his country? Asher.
1: Volodymyr Zelensky.
0: That is correct. Volodymyr Zelensky. Let me finish the question for our viewers. He played the fictional president of his country in a TV series and later became the real president, the actual president of this Eastern European country in 2019. That country, of course, is Ukraine, and the TV series was called Servant of the People. 1,000 pesos, Asher is correct. Volodymyr Zelensky, president of Ukraine. Question number 2. Science and technology, gentlemen. Archaeologists have uncovered lost cities under dense vegetation or soil using a technology known as LIDAR. LIDAR is actually an acronym for what? What does LIDAR stand for? Time starts now. 5 seconds. Leroy, would you like to try? LIDAR.
2: Laser imaging detection and radiation.
0: That's a great guess, but it's wrong. Okay, anyone like to steal? LIDAR. L-I-D-A-R. LIDAR. Oh, a lot of archaeologists continue to use this to uncover hidden civilizations under the soil or under rock. And today, even smart cars, okay? Electric vehicles use LIDAR as sensors to navigate through traffic and, of course, through warning hazards, okay? However, the answer is light detection and ranging, or light detecting and ranging. LIDAR is the acronym similar to radar, which of course runs by a very similar principle. So it's LIDAR, and you're wrong. So Asher, you're still in the lead with 1,000. Let's try question number 3 now. This is in arts and literature. What royal figure has the most lines of any character in a single play

0: by William Shakespeare? Asher?
1: King Lear?
0: King Lear is not correct. Leroy?
2: Macbeth.
0: Macbeth is also wrong. Akio, it's all yours. Just name another play by William Shakespeare. Yeah, come on.
1: King Louis?
0: No, there was a King Lear, there is a Macbeth for Shakespeare, but there was also Hamlet, okay? And Hamlet, okay? The Prince of Denmark, the fictitious King of Denmark, actually had the most lines, more than 1,000 lines, if I'm not mistaken, in that William Shakespeare play alone. All right, so let's go to math and logic. In geometry, a cube is a three-dimensional shape with six faces and how many edges? Leroy.
2: 24?
0: Just give a number. How many?
2: 24.
0: Wrong. In geometry, Asher?
1: 12.
0: Yes, it is 12. A cube is a three-dimensional shape with six faces and how many edges? There are 12 edges in a cube. If you count it, like in a Rubik's cube, there are 12 edges. Okay, next question. Geography and nature now. This time, we're gonna give you a picture quiz. So take a look at the screen. What type of cloud is shown on screen right now? What type of cloud is shown on our screens? Leroy?
2: Cirrus.
0: Yes, cirrus clouds, highest clouds on Earth. Formed by ice crystals, usually an indication of pretty much good cold weather. All right, cirrus cloud, C-I-W-R-U-S, cirrus. Next question. General information. What is a popular term for the so-called Cupertino effect? This happens when a computer function mistakenly replaces a correctly spelled word with an unrelated word. The Cupertino effect. Time starts now. Akio.
1: Autocorrect.
0: Yes, autocorrect is correct. Sometimes known as spell check. Inadvertently, you know, you type in a few letters and a computer does an autocorrect, gives you a different word altogether. Happens all the time whenever we text and message people. Be careful with that. Check before you send. Next question. This is in history. What Scandinavian country originated the office of the Ombudsman in the 19th century? Yeah, it came from Scandinavia. Leroy?
2: Norway.
0: Norway is incorrect. What Scandinavian country? There aren't that many. Asher?
1: I'd guess Sweden.
0: Yes, it is Sweden. Sweden is the correct answer. The office of the Ombudsman, legal representative or advisor, Scandinavian term, Ombudsman, okay? So Sweden is correct. Not too many choices for a Scandinavian country. That was one of them. All right, let's go to our next question. And this is science and technology, everyone listening at home. Listen and try to beat our contestants here. According to Sigmund Freud, what is a moral component? Leroy.
2: Ego.
0: Ego is wrong. What is a moral component of the psyche representing?
1: Superego.
0: Once again?
1: Superego.
0: Representing the internalized values of society and standards. It's what controls us. It's called the superego. That's correct. Some call it the conscience. It's a superego. 4,000 points for Asher now, Leroy with 1,000, Akio tied with Leroy with 1,000. Still a very tight race, considering this is still our first round. Let's go to question number 8. Number 9, rather. Okay, listen carefully. Solomon Saprid made his mark in Philippine sculpture with his playful series on what half-human creature of Tagalog mythology? That's a clue there, Akio.
2: Manananggal.
0: Manananggal is not correct. Asher?
1: Tikbalang.
0: Yes, tikbalang. Or tikbalang, as some would call it. That is the correct answer. Half-human creature of Tagalog mythology. Not too many as well. Manananggal was a good guess, but of course, tikbalang was the precise answer. Next question. Question number 10 now. Math and logic, you may write down, you may use your papers and pens, or you can just use your mental math, okay? And this is mental math, actually. But I'll read the question twice just to make sure there's time for you to process.

0: Named for a Croatian seismologist, it is the boundary between the Earth's crust and the mantle. Characterized, that's coming from Asher once again.
1: Is it the Moho or Mohorovicic discontinuity?
0: What was the last word you said?
1: Discontinuity.
0: That is correct. Moho or Mohorovicic discontinuity, named after a Croatian seismologist. Who is Mohorovicic? Mohorovicic, which is the correct way of saying it. You got that right. Boundary between the Earth's crust and the mantle, characterized by a sharp increase in seismic wave velocity. What is it called? It is precisely that. Moho for short. Discovered in 1909. All right. Final question for the first round. Nothing to panic about, Leroy or Akio. We have one more round coming up, but Asher, you're doing well so far with 7,000 points. But let's see if the other two can catch up with this question. This is in general information. So in business, what two-word divine term refers to an individual who provides capital? Leroy.
2: Angel investor.
0: You are correct, Leroy. Provides capital to startups, typically in exchange for equity in the company. It is an angel investor. And Leroy, with that correct answer, you're now in second place with 2,000. Akio, you have 1,000 points, also worth 1,000 pesos. And Asher, you have 7,000 points. You're in the lead with 7,000 pesos. All right, this is gonna get exciting as we move on to the next round. But first, let's take a break. We'll catch a breath when we return round number two before we find out who our winner for this week's competition is. We'll be back.

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5: Welcome back, everyone, to Billionario Quizby Season Number 2. School Pride is on the line here tonight, and the leaderboard may just be shifting a bit more as we head into the next stage of the competition. But first, let's get to know our competitors a little better. Let's start off with Leroy Leoncio, who is in second place with 2,000 points. Hello, Leroy. How are you so far after one round?
6: Hello. I am feeling rather fine. I do wish I got more of the questions correct, especially as I buzzed.
5: You'll have a chance in the next round. Don't worry about it. But let's get to know you a bit more on a personal level, okay? And I couldn't stop or help myself from looking at that something that's just shining from afar. That's like a pendant, right?
6: Yes, so this is actually a sort of pendant made by my aunt.
5: Maybe you can show it to everyone.
6: So here it is.
5: Yeah.
6: So this represents my passion for spelling bees, because that really is my most favorite competition, and that is my forte to spell. And I really wanted to show that, not just in the competition, but also I wear this like basically every day whenever I go out.
5: Really? Now, unfortunately, we don't have a spelling category, but of course, it helps to know good vocabulary, right? Yes. But I'm just curious, what is one of the most difficult words to spell?
6: Well, of course, there's the classic pneumonoulcromicroscopic silicovolcanoconiosis, which, of course, sounds
5: how
6: very
5: many letters
6: difficult.
5: Is that even?
6: I can't remember, but it sounds very difficult, but I think one of the joys of spelling is being able to like break down the parts. And once you're able to like really break down the parts, especially if you know the definition, then you can easily spell that word as well.
5: I understand you're also very interested in general information.
6: Yes.
5: Earlier in the day, you had me sign an almanac you just bought. Great to know that people like you are still interested in books, right?
6: Yes.
5: And I hope you share that with your students, because you're taking up education, right?
6: Yeah, I think it's a good opportunity for like education students like me to really show the chops that they have with regards to knowledge and be a role model to their students to really learn beyond what's in the classroom.
5: Most definitely, and that's exactly how you did it. A lot of learning, a lot of reading, a lot of research outside of the classroom. Nevertheless, I'm sure PLM is very proud to have you here on BQB. Thank you so much, Leroy, for joining us. You have 2,000 points. Let's move on to your competitor, Akio Paule from San Beda College in Alabang, with 1,000 pesos already in the bag. Akio, hello.
7: Hello po, sir.
5: All right, so you know, earlier on we were chatting a bit, and clearly you love basketball. For physical stuff, you like running, you join competitions, marathons, 10K runs. But of course, there's a stereotype of jocks not really enjoying, you know, reading and knowledge, a passion for learning.
7: Yes, well.
5: What people don't know about Akio is that even at a very young age, he was really hooked on the almanac, right?
7: Yes, well.
5: Tell us about that, Akio.
7: Actually, I got an almanac on my 10th birthday. So, nung una, hindi ko siya ginagalaw, tapos nung chinek ko, yun, nagsimula na yung collection ko up until like 2018, and doon ang galing yung mga info. Kaya ako sumali dito.
5: That's right. And any favorite topic in the general field of knowledge?
7: Actually, more on sports and history. Yun ang favorite.
5: I love that combination. You can love sports but love history at the same time.
7: Yes.
5: And Akio, it's a kind of breadth of knowledge.
7: Yes.
5: That makes you, you know, that's going to be really critical as we move on to the next round, because you'll never know what categories we're going to give you. Asher, you're in the lead with 7,000. Hello.
8: Hello, sir.
5: Okay, I think you're the Akuya here. I think you're the graduating student,
8: yes,
5: right? And you're taking up legal management.
8: Yes.
5: So let me guess, you want to be a lawyer?
8: Of course. Hopefully, I'll be one soon.
5: Okay, and a public servant as well, you were telling me earlier.
8: Yeah, I think I always dream of that ever since I was young. I would recall when I was 6 years old, around the 2010 elections, I would go out and get pamphlets from those politicians who would visit our house. And I would have this booklet where I would write, you know, those partial and unofficial counts. So I'm a geek for elections. And eventually it transformed to like a passion to serve the people.
5: A legal geek. You know, Asher, you're in good company. Akio and Leroy also enjoy politics, heads of state. international information, so you're in good company. But of course, if you had a chance

0: chance to serve this nation, what's the first thing you would do?
1: I actually submitted this to an output for my favorite professor before. I would say, if I've been given a chance to like write an executive order, I think it would probably be to rename government agencies consistently. It's weird that we have commissions, bureaus, departments, agencies, councils, and sometimes their functions differ with one another even if they're under the same category. I don't know, it's like a superficial thing for others. Some might not even think of it, but I think that helps in making sure that our government is understandable even by ordinary people, just by streamlining those stuff. It's, of course, there are other stuff that we can do to help the
0: bigger giant steps. So we can't take those steps without baby steps first. It starts with just streamlining government services. Asher, Akio, and Leroy, all right, if you're ready, we're gonna move on to our first round of questions. But first, let's refresh your memories by playing our mechanics back for all of you.
2: In the all-new Billionaire Quiz Bee Season 2 Round 2 Knockout Round, our contestants will step up their game against four topic categories randomly drawn for the episode. The best part? They get to pick their category. Here's how it works. Contestants will face a total of 12 questions this round, with each correct answer earning them 2,000 points. To kick off this round, the contestant with the highest score from Round 1 will choose the first category. Question from the selected category will be read, and the first contestant to buzz in earns the shot at answering. A correct answer secures the points and gives the contestant the power to choose the next category. If the answer is incorrect, the other contestants have a chance to steal the points and take control of the game. If no one answers correctly, the last contestant to give a correct response keeps the power to choose. Should round two end in a draw, we enter a sudden death tiebreaker. The first contestant to buzz in and answer correctly will claim today's victory. With a total of 24,000 pesos up for grabs in round two, it's still anyone's game. Who will dominate round two and emerge as today's Billionaire Quiz Bee episode winner?
0: Great question. Who will? Well, before that, of course, with bigger rewards and more intense strategies, every moment counts as you guys aim for that coveted top spot. So Leroy, Akio, and Asher, remember to wait for me to acknowledge you first when you press the buzzer, so that you don't give away your answers to your competitors, okay? So you've heard the mechanics, you choose a category, and of course the leader from the first round gets the privilege of choosing the category. Asher, with 7,000, you're weighing the lead. Here are your choices on screen. Economics, book opening lines, world countries, or nerdy TV. Choose one, and you control the board.
1: These are tough categories.
0: They are tough categories, choose one.
1: I'd go with world countries.
0: World countries. All right, that's my favorite too. All right. Of course, the other two you can also answer. Just press the buzzer and I'll acknowledge you. So here is the question. The first in world countries. The only country in the world with zero birth rate since it was established in 1929. That's coming from Leroy.
3: Vatican City.
0: Any reason why?
3: Because they're all men, they're all priests.
0: In other words, they're all celibate. Not just because they're men or because they're priests, but they take the vow of celibacy. Yes, the Vatican, at least officially, there is no birth rate, zero birth rate. We don't know the truth, but officially at least, there is no birth rate. In fact, there are no birthing institutions or establishments in the Vatican. That will have to be in Rome for employees of the Vatican. Let's go to our next question.
3: Book opening lines, please.
0: Opening lines is your choice. Okay, so we move on to categories. The book opening line category. All right, anyone can answer, here goes. So this would be a line from the book, opening line from a book. I'll also give the author as an extra clue. Just give me the title of that work or manuscript or that book. One morning in December, the steamer Tabo was laboriously ascending. Akio.
4: El Filibusterismo.
0: You are correct, El Filibusterismo. The steamer Tabo was laboriously ascending the tortuous course of the Pasig River by Jose Rizal, El Filibusterismo. That's 3,000 points for you now. Of course, remember, in this category, I'll be giving the author's name as an extra clue, but you don't have to wait for the author's name if you know the opening line. So Akio, you have control of the board now. Would you like to continue or try something else?
4: Nerdy TV.
0: Do you like to watch TV?
4: Yeah.
0: About nerds?
4: Yeah.
0: All right, then you are in luck. Here's the question. In the 1990s, viewers used to tune in every Saturday to watch top students duke it out in this RPN9 noontime battle. Leroy?
3: Battle of the Brains.
0: Who was the host of that, by the way?
3: You, David Zambrano.
0: That is correct. Extra bonus points for you. No, just kidding. Just the usual points. Battle of the Brains. Shameless plug there, but for now it's BQB. Leroy, where would you like to go?
3: Let's go back to book opening lines, please.
0: Book opening lines. Okay. Here it is. It is a truth universally acknowledged that a single man in possession of a good fortune must be in want of a wife, by Jane Austen. Leroy?
3: Pride and Prejudice.
0: You are correct. Pride and Prejudice. 8,000 points for you now. Now in the lead. But Leroy, do we continue or move on to something else?
3: Please continue.
0: I shall continue. It was the best of times. It was the worst of times, by Charles Dickens. Asher?
1: Oh my God.
0: I need Charles Dickens for it.
1: No, that's not.
0: Leroy?
3: A Christmas Carol?
0: No, that's not correct. It was the best of times. It was the worst of times, by Charles Dickens. A work by Charles Dickens. Akio, it's all yours. Make a guess. It was his masterpiece. In fact, A Tale of Two Cities. Which precisely, the opening line even is a clue. Tale of worst of times and the best of times. Tale of Two Cities. We still have Leroy in the lead and therefore also in control of the board. Go ahead.
3: Please continue book opening lines.
0: Oh, you like this category. So do I. Here goes. All children except one grow up. Leroy?
3: Peter Pan.
0: By? J.M. Barrie. Correct. Mm-hmm. Peter Pan is correct. Another 2,000 points for you. Let me guess, you want to continue?
3: Yes, please.
0: On this path. Mm-hmm. We shall indeed. All right, listen in. Anyone has a chance to answer this question. When I wake up, the other side of the bed is cold, by Suzanne Collins. Asher?
1: Sorry. Hunger Games.
0: The Hunger Games is correct, yes. When I wake up, the other side of the bed is cold. Suzanne Collins' work made into a, of course, very popular movie franchise. Asher, 9,000. Leroy is in the lead. But Asher, you have control of the board now. You choose your category.
1: Let's bring it back to world countries.
0: Let's bring it back to world countries. Okay, your comfort zone. And here goes. African country whose former name was Gold Coast. Leroy.
3: Ivory Coast.
0: Ivory Coast is wrong. Akio, Asher, formerly known as Gold Coast. What is it called today, Akio?
3: Mauritania.
0: Mauritania is wrong. Asher.
1: Eswatini.
0: No.
1: No, it's
0: okay,
1: Swaziland.
0: You guys are thinking too hard. It's Ghana. Ghana. And the reason why it was formerly known as the Gold Coast was the abundance of gold, okay, and gold mines in Ghana, which made it, of course, one of the most important colonies for extraction in Africa. Okay, Ghana, or the Gold Coast. Okay, let's check our scores so far. 9,000 for Asher. He still has control of the board. Akil has 3,000. He's still in striking distance, actually. You're still in striking distance. Leroy has 10,000, very close to Asher. But Leroy, you're in the lead, but Asher has control. Where do you want to go?
1: You know what? Let's try economics, just for the thrill.
0: Just for the thrill of it? Okay, why not? Economics. Originally published in 1776, this landmark book described financial systems. Leroy?
3: Wealth of Nations.
0: Wealth of Nations. All right, that is correct. Described financial systems at the beginning of the Industrial Revolution and of modern capitalism in general. Yes, the Wealth of Nations. 12,000 points now for Leroy. You get a chance to steal, and of course, you get a chance to choose your category.
3: Go back to book opening lines if I can.
0: Book opening lines. Okay, listen in, everyone, because this is question number 10. Only three questions left, with this one included. He was an old man who fished along alone. Asher?
1: Would that be Moby Dick?
0: No.
1: No, parang. Oh my God.
0: He was an old man who fished alone in a skiff in the Gulf Stream.
3: The Old Man in the Sea.
0: Leroy, gotta be careful. I gotta call in your name first before you answer. But the good news is you are correct. The Old Man in the Sea by Ernest Hemingway, of course. Masterpiece of Ernest Hemingway. Question number 11. Go ahead, choose a question. Choose a category, rather.
3: I'll go with nerdy TV.
0: Nerdy TV. Here's a question, or rather, here's a description of this nerdy TV program. Think is a simple title of the iconic theme music. Leroy.
3: Jeopardy.
0: of this long-running quiz show, Jeopardy! Is Correct. Composed by Merv Griffin. You are coasting along right now, Leroy. But let's go with the final question. Which round?
3: Okay.
0: Which category?
3: Let's do economics.
0: Let's do economics. Our last question in this round. In economics, it's the opposite of a monopoly where there are many sellers.
4: Monopsony.
0: Monopsony is correct, but only one buyer. Monopsony is definitely correct. Akil, you finished with 5,000 pesos. Asher, it's up and down, but you did fantastic. Congratulations.
1: Thank you so
0: much. 9,000 pesos for you, Asher.
1: Yes.
0: And of course, you take home with you 5,000 pesos in third place, but you stay where you are. Leroy, 16,000 pesos. He moves on to the bonus round, and we will return with Leroy's round right after this break. Stay where you are, and stay where you are.
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1: Welcome back, everyone. We have just unlocked this week's Billionario Bonus Round. And Leroy, this is your shot at maximizing your earnings and setting a path towards the ultimate prize of 1 million pesos and more, actually, in the grand finals now. How are you going so far?
2: Wow. It was a battle, truly.
1: It has come from behind.
2: Yes. Yeah. I really overcame a 5,000-point deficit to win by 5,000. Points. No, actually, it was by 7,000.
1: By 7,000 yes. Points. That's right. Speaking of points, you have 16,000 pesos already. You can take home much more money in the bonus round. So, you know, in this round, we actually have a randomizer that chooses the bonus category. But let's find out what this round is all about.
3: It's a race against time in the electrifying Billionario bonus round. Our winner faces the ultimate challenge: 60 seconds to tackle 10 3,000 peso questions from a mystery category that is now randomly selected for today's episode. Do-overs are now allowed this season. Contestants now have the chance to pass on a trickier question and come back to it later, if the clock hasn't run out yet. Success in this high-stakes round demands quick thinking, smart strategy, and the courage to answer decisively. Will today's Billionario Quizby winner rise to the occasion and master the Billionario bonus round? We're about to find out.
1: We are about to find out indeed. And if you want to find out what your mystery category is, let's roll. Let's take a look what it is. There it is. Linguistics. Any idea what that would be?
2: Well, of course, it would be like internet terms and maybe pertaining to linguistics, perhaps.
1: No, only slightly, but to be more accurate, we will be giving you a set of words.
2: Okay.
1: And you'll tell me the origin, the country origin of these words, okay?
2: Okay.
1: So the clue will be how the words are spelled, what they sound like, how they're pronounced, and you'll know, or at least give you a clue, of what country those words originated from. Of course, today, they are in their current English language version,
2: wow.
1: Okay?
2: What a good category.
1: Okay. So you love spelling, you love dictionaries.
2: This is adjacent enough.
1: You love words. This is your bonus round. Are we ready? So we're going to give you 60 seconds. Timer starts after my first question. Let's begin. Mosquito, avocado, gorilla.
2: Swahili.
1: Wrong. Honcho, rickshaw, emoji.
2: Japanese.
1: Correct. Denim, cuisine, bureau.
2: French.
1: Correct. Wunderkind, poodle, sauerkraut.
2: German.
1: Correct. Cosmos, music, democracy.
2: Greek.
1: Correct. Confetti, tiramisu, opera.
2: Italian.
1: Correct. Typhoon, kowtow, chopsticks.
2: Pass.
1: Pass. Behemoth, cherub, amen.
2: Latin.
1: Wrong. Inteligencia, gulag, vodka.
2: Russian.
1: Correct. Boondocks, abaca, kikai.
2: Filipino.
1: Correct. Typhoon, kowtow, chopsticks.
2: Chinese.
1: Correct. And that's the end. Let's see where you got it right. Let's see where you got it wrong. 4 seconds left. 3, 2, and 1. I got a feeling you got pretty much majority of those correct, as I said. So let's go back to those questions. Let's begin with the only wrong answer you gave me. And this was for mosquito, avocado, and gorilla.
2: Spanish.
1: You at home, would you know? What does it sound like? It sounds like Spanish, right? Of course, these are the English version of the Spanish words. Mosquito, avocado, guerrilla. Okay, Espanol, or Spanish. And the correct answers, honcho, rickshaw, emoji, Japanese, or Nihongo, as it said, or Nipongo, some would say. Denim, cuisine, bureau, French or Frances. And of Wunderkind, or Wunderkind, Wunderkind, poodle, sauerkraut, German, or Deutsch. Cosmos, music, democracy, Elika, Elinica, or Hellenica, or Greek, correct. Confetti, tiramisu, opera, Italiano, Italian. Oh, you got this wrong as well. Behemoth, cherub, amen. Hebrew, Okay, those are Hebrew words which we use in English language. Intelligentsia, gulag, vodka. Maybe the vodka was the word that gave it a clue for Russian. That is correct. And gulag, of course. Boondocks, abaca, kikai, what else? Tagalog or Filipino. And typhoon, kowtow, chopsticks, what else? Mandarin or Chinese. That is 8 correct answers for a total of 40,000 pesos that you get to take home for a single round. Not bad at all, 40,000. Not sure if it's even a record here on BQB. Well, we've already witnessed so many milestones in our competitors' journey to become the next Quizby Millionario. And, yep, there's so much more to come, Leroy. So come back every Saturday evening here to the Billionario News Channel. Join us again next week as we welcome 3 new contestants ready to carve their names in BQB history. Now remember, everyone,

Our organization has been around since the late 90s when we built our first building. However, about 5 years ago, there was a change in partnership. And because of the change in partnership, we had to also change the name. My dad's philosophy when it came to us kids was, and we're three boys, by the way, is that he encouraged us to work for the family business, but did not force us to. So the analogy is the door is open and will always be open, but I'm not going to, you know, shove you in the door. You decide if you want to walk in. And if you walk in, I will help you and I will support you. My dad is very passionate, very driven, but he has a very gentle approach about it. He doesn't like being forceful. He doesn't like being tough. But he when he needs to be, he can be. So there were moments when he would have to have serious conversations to teach me, to correct me, to guide me. And I guess in a lot of ways that influenced my style of leadership. I'm also off that, I would say, gentle school of leadership where do I need to raise my voice? Do I need to, you know, make a big to-do every time just to get people motivated? I really felt, and I learned this from him, that if you can inspire people, they will work harder rather than out of fear. To grow up, even when I was a young age, maybe in the 80s, I was already seeing a lot of the challenges brought about by too much waste, too much air pollution, and that gained in the 90s, it was really getting a lot of traction. So there was always this, I would say, worry, the anxiety that, wow, what are we doing to the world? And so when my father asked me, Raymond, what's the biggest thing you learned? Let's do green building and sustainability. Let's make this one of the key focus areas. And if we can, make it part of the DNA of our company. So the vision to create this world-class, you know, city that all Filipinos could be proud of, where, you know, life as it should be was one of their marketing slogans. I said, look, I want to develop in Bonifacio Global City because I believe in the vision, and this is going to be really a fantastic city of the future for the country. For a portfolio, so there have been buildings that have gotten the zero carbon certification, but as a portfolio, we were the first in the world to get the EDGE zero carbon certification for a portfolio of 7 buildings. So the Philippine Green Building Council also has Advancing Net Zero, which is a net zero rating tool naman. We're also 5 stars there for net zero under that rating tool. So we have 2 certifications for our net zero commitment and performance. We would be begging and pleading for people to come to events, to give us funding for resources. The way that we did it is the Philippine Green Building Council is a multi-sector, multidisciplinary organization, right? It's got a lot of different people from the real estate sector there. When we wanted to put up the BERDE rating tool, which is Building for Ecologically Responsive Design Excellence, a committee was created within the council of professionals and said, we on the board of trustees or we as the other members cannot influence that committee. The committee has the sole purview to draft the rating tool. So that's what we did because we didn't want any single person to be able to influence that. So like for me, I'm a developer, but I had nothing to do with the BERDE committee. 1 star means, you know, good, you've made, you know, hit the minimum. If you're 4 stars, that means, wow, you're a leader for the Philippines. If you're 5 stars, world class ka. It's 3 steps. The first step is you want to conserve your power.

power. So you want to drive down how much power you're actually using, right? So in a building, you might say, oh, we have very simple energy conservation measures to make sure that lights, air conditioning, and things are turned off at the proper time and turned on at the proper time. The next thing is you need to optimize your building. So if you have old equipment that is no longer efficient, if you can replace that old pump or old motor to a more efficient type, you will also save power. You always want to make sure you're using highly efficient equipment and whatever systems in the building, right? So that's the second step. The third step is after you've reduced your power, you have to be more than 40% energy savings. For advancing net zero 5 stars, I think you have to be more than 50%.

The message I would share is we've worked very hard since 2007 as a privately led initiative to push for greener buildings and more sustainable buildings. And there's been great momentum. In fact, a lot of the newer buildings are already green and more sustainable. The problem is there's only so much we can do as private sector. If we want to make more of our buildings green, the old stock and the new stock, we will really need to be tougher on mandatory requirements for owners and developers. We are facing a climate crisis. This is, you know, we cannot, you know, baby steps will no longer do, slow pace will no longer do. We need to have really much faster adoption and much faster action. And red legislation is the key. I also felt every time we developed a new building, the sense of fulfillment, the sense of accomplishment that you get from that process is, for me, unlike any other feeling. It's a strange analogy, but I guess for men, I'd like to say it's like you gave birth, because it's a process, diba? And it's a process of ups and downs, and it's tough, and then it's easy, and then it's tough, and then sometimes you want to give up, and sometimes it's so painful, but then in the end, wow. So my peg has always been, after my time, dapat my impact. There should be a difference. There should be something measurable that I was able to do to make the world a better place. Kasi kung hindi, if it just stays the same, parang I passed through this world and I wasn't able to contribute. So everything I do now is kind of anchored on that. So I really want to focus on that difference and that impact.

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1: And wherever there are Filipinos, Bilyonario News Channel follows to deliver stories that they need to know and to serve the ones who also serve at the expense of leaving home. Thank you for the warm welcome, North America. 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

0: a political reckoning, a nation on watch. 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And your Bilyonario News Channel will be there with comprehensive reporting, expert analysis, and real-time updates. 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
1: There were times the past is no time good.
2: I released 2 albums already before I became a backup singer again. Kaya lang, siguro pag hindi mo time, hindi pa talaga eh. Kasi ang nangyari no, nag-away yung parang sister companies. Ako yung naging parang collateral damage. Pero sabi ko kay Lord, tutuloy ko pa ba to?
1: There's no easy way to break somebody's heart.
3: Araw-araw, ang daming issue.
4: Ang daming away.
3: Kanya-kanyang opinion.
4: Pero, teka lang, Tito Ron. 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
3: What's the point?
4: Ang point ko, Tito Ron, mahaba pa pasensya nyo sa mga tanong ko.
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0: Michael Poa. Magandang araw po sa inyo, Attorney Poa. Welcome back to Memo.
1: Magandang araw din po sa inyo, Ms. Karina, Sir Willard, and thank you for having me back here.
2: Morning.
0: Ang mga defense lawyers po ba eh, meron pang panahong magpahinga at matulog ng mahimbing?
1: sa totoo lang po, medyo kulang na po talaga tayo doon, no?
0: Because, sa tulog.
1: Siyempre po, no, kahit na 3 days lang yung trial day, or trial dates natin, obviously, the other days are spent preparing naman for the next week, no? Although, it's good that we all started early. So, matagal na naming inaabangan kasi itong trial na to. So, we have basically everything in place. But syempre, may fine-tuning here and there as we go along. So, hindi pa rin talaga tayo tumitigil sa preparations for the following week, no, ng trial.
0: Parang tama po ba na it is expected that for the first 3 days, because ano, yung unang araw, parang presentasyon pa lang ng mga rules, ang mga kung ano, ebidensya, etc. And then second day was yung testigo po ng prosecution. Opa. And then kayo po naman ang magko-cross-examine kahapon.
1: Opa.
0: So parang inaasahan na itong linggong ito, the ball will be in the court of the prosecution. Mm-hmm. And thereby, sila rin talaga ang ano eh, magmumukhang ungos kasi hindi pa naman kayo nagpepresenta ng sarili ninyong ebidensya.
1: Tama po, Ms. Karina. And actually, it's not just this week, no? It will be the following weeks. Kasi ang mangyayari talaga, and magandang nabanggit niyo po para maintindihan ng ating mga kababayan, that really the prosecution will have to present its evidence first, no? Mm-hmm. And then afterwards, we'll decide if the defense will still present our evidence if need be. If not, we might even file a demurrer. Yung demurrer, technical yan, no? 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Yung mga witnesses na pinipresenta ng prosecution.
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1: 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So that's why nakita nyo kahapon, no, there were questions on yung qualification ng witness. As una kasi, akala namin expert witness, but the witness himself said, no, that he wasn't an expert but a competent witness daw. 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
2: At so, normal din ba na maraming objection talaga ang depensa?
1: Actually, hindi lang depensa. In fact, nung una kasing araw, I'll be very candid, nakita ko naman yung mga kumakalat sa SOCMED, di ba, na Mr. Objection daw ang defense. But as you've all seen yesterday, nung kami naman na nagko-cross-examine, marami ring objections ang prosecution. And that's normal, no? There's nothing wrong with what the prosecution did. Because we feel there's nothing wrong with the defense did. Sa regular courts, normal naman po. Trabaho lang po talaga ng abogado ang mag-object. Pag nakikita namin na merong ground, no, under the rules, for objection, meaning yung tanong ay improper or hindi dapat tinatanong sa witness.
0: Okay. So, bale, sigurado nakakaramdam kayo ng pressure kasi hindi naman siya ordinaryong
2: kaso.
0: I mean, the entire nation is watching. Social media has a comment on every utterance. So, paano po yun? How do you keep your cool under that pressure?
1: Well, Ms. Karina, syempre, we try as best as we can to keep the noise out, kumbaga. But of course, siguro magbobolhan tayo if I tell you na walang pressure, di ba? Of course, there's pressure. And it's very different from a normal court proceeding na halos wala namang nakakanood sa'yo except for the people who are present there. And it's very different from previous impeachment trials, no? Because the previous trials, wala pa naman tayong masyadong SOCMED talaga, di ba? Mm-hmm. Ngayon lang talaga that you can see all the comments online. So, ako personally, and I think most of us in the defense team, we try to keep out of social media para hindi tayo masyadong naapektuhan, no? But Well, ako personally, I can't help but also look because sometimes, you know...
0: It's constructive.
1: It's constructive and based on the comments, we also might need to do adjustments. I mean, we have to be, we have to be very, how do you say this? Kailangan siguro medyo magpakatotoo din tayo. I mean, huwag tayong masyadong egotistic. No? Mm-hmm. Na pag may mga constructive comments naman, siguro dapat pakinggan din natin. So it's really balancing that. No?
0: Right.
1: It's balancing the noise and what we consider as constructive.
0: Right. At so maaasahan natin next week bawas na yung objection. Well, that's to put it simplistically.
1: We cannot commit to that.
0: Okay. So, isa sa mga naging sentro ng usapan yung sinasabing pagtitibag nga dito sa kredibilidad ng unang testigo, no? Ang napansin ko lang po, parang he was being cross-examined as a representative of the NBI when specifically his expertise is technical.
1: Yes.
0: Eh, parang ano din kasi eh, hindi niya masabi ng diretso yun eh. Yung testigo ba?
2: Oo.
0: Na hindi ko po masasagot yan. Technical po ako. Ang pinag-uusapan dito, authenticity. Mm. Okay? Hindi ba? At tinatanong sa kanya yung tungkol sa hitman plot. Paano naman niya malalaman yon? So what do you think? Well, how do you assess?
1: Well, Ms. Corina, kasi aside from the technical aspect, he also signed kasi yung affidavit of investigation. Mm. So when you sign an affidavit of investigation, obviously the presumption is you've read the affidavit itself, diba? So he was involved. But nonetheless, there will be other witnesses that will be called upon by the prosecution. I think si Agent Lotok will be called on Monday. And then, si Director Matibag will also be called at some point. Hindi pa yata next week, but nakita na namin yung request for issuance of subpoena. So, there
0: sino
1: will be...
0: Sino po yung Agent Lotok? I mean, what is his area?
1: Kasama rin po siya sa pumirma. No? Oh. So, isa siya sa mga nag-imbestiga. And even si Agent Kalilong yesterday also said na may mga nakausap din siyang mga dumalo yung mga inimbita nila para sa investigasyon nila. So there is personal knowledge on his part, no, pagdating doon. So natatanong namin siya, lalo na doon sa affidavit of investigation. Of course, I cannot talk about the merits. No? That's why I'm just trying to be very factual para lang maintindihan ng tao kung ano yung nangyari, no, kahapon.
0: So if the purpose of putting this witness on the stand yesterday was to establish authenticity. Mm-hmm. Was he able to establish authenticity of the video?
1: Well, that's up to the impeachment court.
0: That's up to the impeachment court.
1: Sa atin naman, parati kasi akong tinatanong kahit kahapon, Ms. Corina, kung madagdag ko lang na bakit, dinideny niyo ba yung video, yung ganyan, di ba? Look, again, siguro na naglalokohan na tayo if we deny that there was such a statement, no? There was such an utterance. Pero pagdating kasi sa video, syempre kailangan din natin malaman, like I say, hindi naman kasi naglalakad ang ebidensya mag-isa papunta ng korte, 'di ba? Someone has to testify, bring it and testify on it and authenticate it. At pagdating sa video, syempre hindi naman natin alam kung saan niya nakuha yung video na 'yan, how is it compared to the original source, which is probably the Zoom meeting, the saved file of the Zoom meeting, 'di ba? Or Zoom press conference. So may mga ganyang technical na bagay talaga na kailangan pagdaanan, not just in impeachment but in regular courts, no.
0: Is there more than what the public saw or more than what is now presented as evidence in that video, to put it in better context?
1: Yes, that's why we were asking initially that in fact even the senators now were debating upon the 2-hour video. They were asking us if we will be asking the court to play the entire 2 hours and I think 26 minute video.
0: 2 hours pala yun.
1: Oh, ganun kahaba yun eh. So, and we said that we are planning to do so. Now, kahapon, hindi namin muna tinuloy because we didn't find the need to do it. No? That's why we showed just other clips. Mm. Bakit yun importante? Kasi nga, konteksto, like you said. No? Pag nagsabi kasi tayo na meron na record na isang like a 2-minute clip based on the statement of the Vice President, hindi naman kasi, kumbaga, hindi natin napapakita yung buong konteksto kung paano ba umabot sa ganung statement. That's why we wanted to really show the entire 2-hour video. But I think the appropriate time will come. Now, I am not saying that we will or we won't. Siguro titingnan lang natin kung ano yung takbo. Because I know that 2 hours and 26 minutes is a long time. Especially, we don't want to waste judicial time also, the time of the senators the viewers also. So, kung kinakailangan, that option is still there.
0: No? Pero importante yun, ano?
2: Yung context,
0: makita yung buo.
2: Yes.
0: So ano naman yung lumabas po doon sa closing statement na Oplan Romanov?
1: Well, basically, again, I don't want to get into the merits, so factual lang. That was one of the questions posed by, I think, either a media personality or a vlogger doon sa nangyaring press con na yon noong November 2024. At yung Project Romanov allegedly was a threat against the life of the vice president as well as the lives of her family. So, doon yung pinanggalingan. But again, I'll stop there na lang siguro. That's why it's very important for us to have the proper context and to see the entire video para makita ng tao, ano ba itong Project Romanov? Ano ba pinanggalingan nitong statement ng ating vice presidente?
0: What was the state of mind also of the VP?
1: What was the situation then, yes, that brought about that state of
0: kasi
1: mind?
0: Kasi merong mga nagsasabi, hindi siya yung kanyang outburst o yung kanyang pagiging emosyonal sa video daw ay hindi nanggagaling sa puso ng vice presidente o sa utak ng vice presidente, kundi mula sa puso ng isang ina. 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
2: Or bugso rin ng damdamin, ano?
0: Oo. 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Or mother, ikaw yung lioness.
2: Protector, oo.
0: Yeah, you protect your brood. So, well, anyway, yun ang sinasabing tutumbukin.
2: Oo. At ayun ni Mike, napag-uusapan niyo pa rin ba yung posibilidad, yung kanyang, kumbaga, intent or state of mind at that time?
1: Willard, sa ngayon, hindi pa, sa totoo lang, no? Kasi hindi pa namin nakikita yung necessity na iharap mismo ang vice-presidente dito. So, ang pratikong sinasabi, kung kinakailangan, at ang tanong sa akin, kailan ba kinakailangan? It will depend dun sa takbo talaga ng trial. No? Kung sa tingin namin, it will be advantageous, of course, to the defense na may harap siya, then we will do so. I mean, we will, of course, ask her, and ultimately, the decision will fall upon her if she wants to appear and testify. Pero sa ngayon, di pa namin nakikita na kinakailangan ay I think we will be able to prove our case without having to do that just yet.
0: Okay, was that necessary? Yung kanyang pagpunta po doon? I mean, at this point, I guess lahat ng mga desisyon o aksyon has a purpose, no? You have to be purposeful dahil everybody is watching. Mm-hmm. So, do you think that was necessary that people saw that she was there in the building?
1: Again, I'll be very candid, Ms. Corina. Mm-hmm. The real purpose for that was I was talking to her and she said, you know, that perhaps we could have a meeting. And so I said, okay. And she was only available because she came from Davao eh, and she flew in that day for several engagements and she was available at a certain time, no, mga around 12 o'clock to 1 o'clock. And so I said, okay. And then she said, where would you be? And I said, well, usually the defense team is already in the holding room, no, sa Senate. Kasi 2 p.m. yung trial eh. And nag-meeting pa rin kami doon for whatever will happen that day. So sabi niya, sige, puntahan ko na lang kayo. And a lot of people put a lot of things into that. No? They made a lot of things into that. But the truth is, even during my time with her in DepEd, that's her character. Eh. She was always very considerate of my schedule or where I was at a certain time. And she always wanted where it was convenient for us. And the problem is, if we were to meet outside, baka maghahul kami sa oras, as with the traffic nowadays, baka malate kami dun sa 2 p.m. namin na trial. So, minarapat niya na puntahan na lang kami dun. There was no other intention other than to really have a meeting with us. No, it wasn't a strategic move on the team's part. In fact, we confirmed the meeting, I think, if not the night before, nung umaga lang. No? So
0: kumbaga parang impromptu press con ang nangyari.
2: Si Attorney po.
1: Actually, ako po yung nagsalita. In fact, she told me na kaagad, no, in fairness to the media, please tell them, out of consideration rather for the media, please tell them that I will not be attending the trial because she didn't want the media to expect, no? Or mga kababayan natin to expect. So please explain why I'm there. That's why nag-press con muna ako bago siya dumating. Nagmamadali akong pumunta doon para maka-press con bago siya dumating para ma-explain kaagad yung ano, context din ng pagpunta niya.
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0: ito yung katumbas ng sub judice rules sa regular courts, no? So we're very mindful of that rule, and that's why kahit ako sa mga interviews and sa mga press con, medyo pigil din talaga ako, no? Because I have to be very mindful, baka ma-contempt kami because we're violating that rule. And even the presiding officer reminded us on the first day during his opening statement about that rule, no? That we cannot disclose kasi nga you're trying to sway public opinion or condition the mind of the public one way or the other.
1: So pina-aprubahan na lang ba sa inyo yung kanyang one-liner? Ay,
0: hindi
1: mula
0: po,
1: sa tula,
0: wala po. 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
2: 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So ngayon alam na natin, hindi ba, kung saan ang galing yung parang siguro damdamin ni VP, no? The question now is, can she convince the senator judges where she was coming from? Okay, so 3 days for one witness. O sabi natin 2 days. 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
0: Well, it's... Ms. Corina, it's up to the prosecution, no? 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If there is even a need to rebut. But yung witness usually, ano yan eh, isang araw lang per witness. Meaning dapat sa isang araw, matapos ang direct examination and cross-examination. Ideally. But yung nangyari kasi nung Tuesday, medyo humaba, no? Because of the need to authenticate several documents. But again, let's be fair to the prosecution. That's normal, no? And even with the defense, darating din yung panahon na kami naman at maaring mahaba rin yung maging presentasyon namin because of the need to authenticate voluminous documents.
2: Oo. Biro mo, isang video lang, ano? Ang daming witness, ang daming dokumento. So, handa na po ba kayo doon sa sinasabing may ilalabas daw silang testigo na may kinalaman o magpapatunay na may kinausap nga na gun for hire?
0: Inaabangan namin kung sino yung testigo na yon, and definitely from what we know, no, we will be ready to cross-examine whoever that witness is, kasi hindi naman natin pa kilala kung sino yon. But definitely handa naman tayo kahit naman sa regular court proceedings nangyayari yung mga ganyan, so it's not as if we don't have experience with things like that. So
2: you were informed beforehand that there is such a witness, pero hindi sinasabi kung sino.
0: Yes, because actually I'm not sure if they specifically said, no, that there will be such a witness, but narinig naman natin in recent days na meron nga daw lalabas, etc. Inaabangan lang natin, but it's just to put things in context also. In our pre-trial briefs, yung sinubmit namin sa korte, we are allowed to, one, of course, we are required to name our witnesses, no? But we are also allowed to leave reservations. Meaning, ibig sabihin nun, hindi ko muna ilalagay yung pangalan, pero ilalagay ko yung purpose, no? Bakit ko hindi ilalagay yung pangalan? For the security of the witnesses, no? So may mga ganun naman po, and allowed naman po yan. Ang hiningi lang namin sa prosecution, which they agreed to, is disclosure at least 5 days prior to presentation. Para makapaghanda kami at para makapaghanda rin naman yung mga senator judges natin.
1: Disclosure even of the name, attorney?
0: Of the name, yes. Okay.
2: Okay, so kapag dumating na po ang panahon ng pagpipresenta ninyo ng inyong mga ebidensya, ano po ang aasahan po namin na mapapatunayan?
0: Sa amin po, pagdating dito sa ano lang, no, itong unang article, yes, which is Article 4, no? Ang maasahan lang is mapapakita namin yung buong konteksto, mapapakita natin kung ano ba ang sanhi, kung bakit nagkaroon ng ganung statement. At ano ba yung talagang nabanggit kahapon na threat against the Vice President herself.
2: Maraming salamat po sa inyong oras. Spokesperson ng defense team, Attorney Michael Poa. Thank you, sir.
0: Thank you, Ms. Corina. Thank you, Sir Willard. Always a pleasure. Magandang umaga po.
2: Ayan, manatiling nakatutok. Magbabalik ang memo.

0: When there are incidents like this, you call the police agencies, you call the NBI.
1: The only thing I saw was naubos yung pagkain sa catering. So if you were really scared, I wouldn't be playing chess. Point blank, if there was really a shooting, the first thing that OSAA should do is to go to the senators, give them bulletproof vests, put them in a safe position instead of living there in the lounge and eating catering.
2: Abogado, Thursday,
3: 8 p.m. only on Billionario News Channel.

So I went to a coach in Singapore. I said, what do I do next? Do I go back to banking? Do I go back to being a crab meat entrepreneur? Do I go run El Nido Resorts? Do I teach? What should I do? Cabinet is walang pahinga niyan, walang break. The only break I had was a weekend to go scuba diving. I got this scholarship at Yale. It's a fellowship. I could take any course I want. They were giving me classes. And then they said, Vince, why don't you stay an extra semester and do research on a topic you like? And that's what I wrote. I said, let me study how is renewable energy, what are the policies that could make it work? And he took the cobweb off my mind. What's your passion? What should you do? What's the best use of your skill set? But you know, luck also means you have to create hard work. Luck doesn't just happen. It's hard work and perseverance creates good luck. He said, you spent 4 years in government, you have all these contacts in energy, you love the environment, you're involved in WWF, marry the two. Renewable energy, clean energy. I guess preparation is 90% of success. You prepare. So you line up your investors ahead, you make yourself the company IPO pretty. We did a lot of cleaning. All the partners have to be aligned. Are we going public? It changes the nature of it. And at that time, I felt there was something that I wanted to espouse. I call it democratic capitalism. Now, what's that? Allowing a young professional to own some shares. Giving them, and a lot of them follow us on Facebook. Lots of them, they give us advice. I asked the president, why energy? Vince, Napocor is bleeding. You're good in banking, in transaction, in investment banking. I need you to privatize Napocor. Find buyers, find investors to buy it. That was how she looked at me. Little did I know that I would end up in energy. Yeah. But hey, that changed my life. We had massive grid-wide blackout. Luzon, on my birthday in May, I was called the Prince of Darkness. Yeah. Big speech, Makati Business Club. It's, ladies and gentlemen, the Secretary of Energy is going to give us a talk. So I go to the podium. Proud out! Talagang, people laugh. I laugh. I have said renewable is an inflation buster. It actually helps bring down the cost of power. Because wind is cheap. Well, cheap. It's free. The prevailing wind comes from Taiwan. But yeah, in Ilocos. Solar is free. Rain is free. So it's just a matter of tapping the technology. You know, in Denmark, a dozen dentists would get together and own a wind farm. That's a small wind farm, though, maybe one or three or four towers. And each of them on a weekend will take turns to make sure everything is working. And in a way, it gave me a mission now, because now that I have a five-year-old daughter, everything we do here is for the next generation. Before Alternergy, which is how I began, accidentally again, some friends asked me if I could help them raise money for a wind farm in Bangi Bay, Ilocos Norte. But it was the first in Southeast Asia, the first wind farm.
again, they were pioneers. So they asked me for advice, and before you know it, sabi ko, ako lang. Let me just put the money you need. We have two wind farms that we're building in Tanay, in Quezon. We have two run-of-river hydro in Fugao and one in Nueva Ecija. And we're just building a new one. We just started construction in Bataan. The nice thing about renewable, they're all in the countryside. Mm-hmm. And I love being in nature. And that's why our one project we're very excited about is what we call aqua voltaic. It's going to be solar over a functioning fish farm. There's also something called agri-voltaic. So it's not just energy security, but it's also food security. You could combine the two.

international organization, which I later became involved with, approached me, called me out of the blue in New York. I was the head of a trading team for emerging markets. He said, we'd like to buy the cheapest Philippine debt we could find. I said, really? Why? We're going to do a debt for nature swap. So that intrigued me, really intrigued me, because it seems rather financially sophisticated sounding. The first deal was so small, $300,000. Later it got big, $1 million, $2 million, $10 million US. I think the first was to preserve Mount Pulag, which I later climbed. Beautiful place. You see both sides of the Pacific and the South China Sea from there. Then later, we did several that created the Puerto Princesa Underground River, and then created a marine reserve called the El Nido Protected Area. I said to WWF US, why don't you have a board meeting in the Philippines? Mm. There's a beautiful resort here called El Nido. Mm. That's how a group of us ended up buying El Nido in 2001. Eventually, when I was involved with Alternergy, I had to focus. We just thought if we could

0: just break even. That would be great while protecting the place, but ended up, you know, making some money. And I felt the Ayalas would take care of it. Mm-hmm. So, and because he and I were together in WWF, they understand the nature of protecting the place. I said, I like to be the master of my own destiny. I was already turning 40. So again, remember my little silly milestone?
1: Yeah.
0: So I said, maybe I want to do my own thing. I've done well. And again, life repeats itself. The Asian financial crisis. All of a sudden, after this feeling of partial emptiness, warp speed, I got married, I had a daughter, I had three stepsons and two grandkids. Warp speed, parang humabol ako. All before I turned 60. Another milestone. Now I feel I gotta stay young. So you choose, what are your priorities? Ako, family and friends, energy and environment.

0: Feel the rhythm of excitement. Join the land of Dreamweavers and celebrate vibrant tradition and culture. Tinalak Festival. Billionario News Channel.
1: For him, the home is like the safe place. Well,
2: if I talk politics between politicians, it's not personal. Non-politicians, even family members, when they start arguing about politics, sometimes it becomes personal. Correct. Correct. Even that's friends, right?
3: For us, like, we want to pay farmers fairly, we want to see their lives elevate, and then of course teach them the processes that ultimately improve on the raw material so that we can make better quality chocolate.
4: You have to be artistic enough, and you have to have that relationship with wood, because like people, they have their own different character.
5: So invest in yourself long term, like do things that maybe are difficult today, but we'll reap rewards later down the line.
6: Because we want the guests to feel more secluded, more private. We want to give them a gift of space.

0: Yan, di ba? 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Grabe. Good evening mga ka-sessions and welcome to another heartfelt episode of Sessions with Brian Imsuan. Tonight we open with a song that speaks to memory, longing, and the kind of love that stays with us long after the moment has passed. Ganyan talaga minsan ang musika, may mga kantang hindi mo inaasahang tatagos. Pero bigla na lang maging bahagi ng alaala mo. Tama ba dyan?
1: Tama po. Marami akong alaala niya.
0: And that is what tonight's about. Because some feelings are difficult to say plainly. Lalo na kapag ito'y tungkol sa love, regret, gratitude, longing, at forgiveness. And tonight, through the soulful voice of our guests, we journey through songs about remembering someone, letting go, asking what truly love means, finding the courage to say what it is in the heart. Ihanda ang inyong mga puso, because when the heart speaks, Thor Dulay will surely melt your senses. At magbabalik po ang Sessions with Brian Imsuan.
2: There were times the past is no time could.
3: I released 2 albums already before I became a backup singer again. Uh-huh. Kaya lang, siguro pag hindi mo time, hindi pa talaga eh. Kasi ang nangyari no, nag-away yung parang sister companies. Ako yung naging parang collateral damage. Pero sabi ko kay Lord, tutuloy ko pa ba to?
2: There's no easy way to break somebody's heart.
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Before he became known as the country's master of soul, Thor Dulay was Ettore Bongabong Dulay, a singer from Panabo City, Davao del Norte, whose gift for music was first shaped in the church choir. With a voice marked by power range and deep emotion, Thor built a career not only as a performer but also as one of the industry's respected vocal coaches, mentoring artists, and lending his soulful sound behind the scenes. Many Filipinos came to know him through the first season of The Voice of the Philippines, where his unforgettable rendition of I Have Nothing made history. Thor became the show's first four-chair turner and the first artist recruited by Team Apple. But long before that moment, he had already earned recognition as an award-winning OPM artist, international recording performer, and opening act for legendary hitmaker David Foster.

klaseng mga yes. sistema. Ito naman, tonight, mas maintindihan namin that behind the title Master of Soul is a man who has lived through music, someone who knows that singing is not just about range or power, but about truth, discipline, emotion, and heart. Mga ka-sessions, magbabalik po kami with more songs from Thor Dulay. Ano ba theme song yung dalawa?

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0: Grabe! 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Grabe, grabe talaga. Before the world knew you as a master of soul, there was first a young boy from Davao who loved music, listened to his calling, and carried his faith through every stage of the journey. Tonight, mas naintindihan namin that your voice is powerful not only because of range or technique, but because it carries memory, humility, discipline, love, and life. And that is what makes this segment special. We did not just talk about music, we talked about the person's shape that music. So thank you, Thor, for sharing your story, your truth, and your heart with us, di ba?
1: Salamat, salamat. Grabe. Thank you for having me here, Kong.
0: Grabe talaga.
1: Salamat.
0: Salamat, brother.
1: Thank you, thank you.
0: Mga ka-session, once again, the Philippines' master of soul, Ettore Dulay, di ba? 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

0: A song that truly speaks from the heart. Paano Ko Sasabihin by Thor Dulay, released in 2015 as the carrier single of his album Thor, Master of Soul. This Tagalog soul and R&B ballad was written and composed by award-winning songwriter and producer Jonathan Manalo. The song tells the painful story of a complicated love, yung bigat ng damdaming hindi madaling aminin, lalo na kung may masasaktan. It asks a question many hearts have struggled with. Paano mo sasabihin ang totoo? 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
1: Medyo hindi ko maalala yung schedule ko ngayon.
0: Pero sa kanila, pwedeng follow na mga social media accounts mo?
1: I-follow nyo na lang po ako sa mga social media accounts ko sa Facebook. Just search for Thor Dulay. 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
0: Mm-hmm.
1: Tapos sa TikTok, ganun din, Thor Dulay. Ilalagay ko na lang yung mga schedules ko doon. Siguro ang pinaka naalala ko is I will be a part of again of the repeat Nina live concert.
0: Yun.
1: Sa September po, sa September.
0: September, grabe, dahil sa sobrang success nung yes. Nina live concert, meron pang part 2 ulit, 'di ba?
1: Yes.
0: At syempre Thor, alam mo napakaganda talaga nung kumbaga napasakit mo yung mga damdamin namin, pinakinggan namin yung kanta mong gabi. 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
1: Salamat ko.
0: So, you sang in the best and most honest way you can. 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
1: Salamat.
0: Magbabalik po ang sessions with Brian and Suwan.
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As we come to the end of tonight's episode, we want to thank our very special guest, Thor Dulay, for sharing with us not only his voice, but his story, his heart, and his truth. But before we close, we leave you with a song that honors the complexity, strength, and beauty of a woman. She's Always a Woman to Me by Billy Joel. It is a song about love that sees beyond perfection. A love that understands that a woman can be strong and soft, difficult and tender, independent, and deeply loved all at the same time. Dahil minsan ang tunay na pagmamahal ay hindi lang nakikita ang maganda, nakikita rin ito ang buong pagkatao. 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Maraming salamat for joining us here on Sessions with Brian Yamsuan. 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

0: One of the framers of the 1987 Constitution defends the election of Senator Cheese Escudero as presiding officer in Vice President Sara Duterte's impeachment trial. Meanwhile, what's next for the House prosecution panel? This is On Point. I'm Pinky Webb. Here are the highlights of our discussions this week. Let's get on point with House Prosecution Panel spokesperson, Congressman Zia Alonto Ayong. Congressman, always good to have you. Thank you so
1: pleasure,
0: much for your
1: pleasure,
0: time,
1: sir. Pleasure. Thank you for the invitation.
0: When I was reading the opening statement, not the opening, feeling ko nasa courtroom rin ako.
1: Preliminary remarks.
0: Yung aking opening remarks. Yeah. Natawa ho kayo nung sinabi kong the prosecution is claiming victory. Why is that?
1: Well, I was interviewed and I think that's what I said. I was actually flagged by saying that we claim victory on the first day. I was actually referring to the fact that for over a year now, we've been wanting to have the impeachment trial, and we've been wanting for the evidence in the case that to present to before the court, and not only to the court, but to the people. So on that context alone, I felt victorious, no? Because mababaw ang kaligayahan ko eh. Basta lang tumuloy-tuloy ang proseso at makita yung ebidensya. That to me, at the very least, no? Is already a victory. Because everything that we do in this impeachment trial is for the people. We serve the interest of the public because we're talking about accountability here. Yeah.
0: The first 3 days, of course, at least day two and day three, was focused on testing the credibility of your first witness, NBI senior NBI agent Kalilung, and the authenticity of the video that was presented. I guess my first question there would be, has it been established that the video is authentic, that there were no splices, it was not edited, and anything else
1: well,
0: to that?
1: Yes, I think the testimony of the witness, Mr. Kalilung, stands. In as far as, you know, establishing his competency to testify on that evidence, on the digital evidence, because he's the one actually who collated that and preserved that, the evidence. The Zoom meeting, Zoom hearing or whatever you call it, by Vice President, wherein she stated and she uttered these grave threats. But it was also used by the defense. A portion of the video also was shown by the defense, the portion where Zulaika was responding to questions to media who joined this Zoom call, Zoom conference. So from that alone, it would seem that the defense admitted the authenticity of the video. Kasi why would they use that if they're actually questioning the authenticity
0: so
1: of
0: you're
1: the
0: saying
1: video?
0: That is a recognition that the video that was presented is authentic.
1: Yeah, because number one, they didn't even... Well, they were short in proving to the court that what we have presented there, the portion where the vice president uttered the grave threats against the president, the first lady, and the former speaker, was in fact not the vice president, or did not even utter this, or they failed to prove to the court that portion of the words were either inserted or either, you know,
0: spliced
1: or you know, probably some tampering of the sounds. It was purely an evidence that was not directly questioned by the defense, but they

0: rather tried to question the credibility of the witness, whether she's an expert witness or whether she is an competent witness. So what would be the difference? So they tried to point that out.
1: Expert versus competent, that was raised.
0: In fact, they haven't actually addressed or rebut the authenticity issue. Rather, what they told the court is the context by which the vice president, was saying all these words, all the grave threats. So basically, what they're saying is, yes, it's unconventional, but it is justified because of some, I don't know. They also came out for the first time that there was allegedly a plan Romanov. And so they said maybe the vice president was forced to say this because she was angry. But despite the context, whatever the context is, grave threat cannot be tolerated. Grave threat cannot be acceptable, especially coming from the second highest official of the land.
1: So, does it matter if it's conditional or absolute?
0: No, because we already have a law on that. Even the ruling by the Supreme Court, the fact that you have said things that threatens a person, it's not actually you who should be the focus of the court. It's actually the effect of your threats to the person that you're being threatened, right? The purpose of having this law against grave threats is precisely in order not to consummate the crime. You have this law in order to avoid, this crime or this threat being materialized, right? So the threat that was made against not only the person, in this case, the president, personality of the president and the first lady and the former speaker, the threat was also directed against the office, because you cannot separate President Bongbong Marcos from being the commander-in-chief, from being the head of the government, from being the head of the state, right? And so it is but proper for the National Bureau of Investigation to intervene and make some preliminary investigation, because that's part of their mandate.
1: Okay. Very quickly, though, I read this a while ago, coming from the Inquirer. It said it was a portion of what former presidential spokesperson Harry Roque said. Mm-hmm. Excuse me, sir. He says, who can authenticate the video? So still talking about who should authenticate this video. He says, who can authenticate the video? Me, since I broadcasted the video. Any of the 42 participants, including VP Sara and Attorney Laika, and FB, di pwede si Kalilong. So far, video is inadmissible without authentication. That's why pwede ho tayong bumalik at bumalik dito sa authentication. Again, let me also say this, sir. Maybe to even some people, why the need to authenticate? I mean, on the flip side, a video that was seen by so many people, not just in the Philippines, maybe, possibly, of course, also around parts of the world, because it was trending. It was interesting for some. It was threatening for some, and two days just trying to authenticate this video and testing the credibility of NBI senior agent Kalilong.
0: Yeah, well, let me just comment on the first question that you asked. It was not taped. It was actually broadcasted live, and the purpose of that is for others to also see, the condition of Ms. Zulaika during her detention, right? That's the purpose of that. So it was not taped, it was not rehearsed, it was not cut, it was not edited, it was broadcasted live. And the purpose of that is essentially to broadcast it live for the whole country to see and to watch, right? And there are other media personalities there who were present during the room. If you're talking about who would authenticate, maybe they're the one can also be maybe they can also be asked if they can authenticate. But the purpose of authentication is that Mr. Kalilong's job is to make sure that the video, the Zoom video, which was broadcasted online, and you can actually grab that anywhere you want on YouTube and anywhere, any platform, social media platform, is to make sure that once they start the preliminary investigation, they will be ensured that the every

0: every word, every single word uttered by the vice president will be uttered by her and not tampered by digital, you know, glitches or etc. So that is what the Mr. Kalilong
1: ibig sabihin, sorry to cut you, kung ano ang nasabi noon, nung ito ay live, ang pinreserve po ni NBI senior agent ay eksakto kung ano yung sinabi noong live.
0: Yeah, eksakto anong sinabi niya. And why is this important? Because we need to establish the vice president's indeed serious in making these threats. Number two, whether she really was the one in the video saying these threats. Because when we're talking about grave threats coming from the second highest official of the land, you don't talk about context. These are not just sentences. These are signals. These are signals. And she did qualify that by describing her as, we had an arrangement. She already said yes. And then, wag kang tumigil hanggat hindi mo mapatay itong tatlong taong to. And she said yes, no joke, no joke. So it was meant to be understood seriously, right? So I think that's part of how the country would be able to understand this allegation of betrayal of public trust. Because, you know, it is the conduct of the vice president that is in question here. How can we even accept and tolerate a highest official of the land to act in such a manner that is opposite to what she has sworn to protect, constitution, the principle of rule of law? No one should put justice into their own
1: hands.
0: But
1: does that put the question her credibility to sit as vice president?
0: Yes, okay. Because her conduct of being the vice president by just mere agreeing or contacting a hitman is already to us a betrayal of the public trust. Remember, Ms. Pinky, we heard about the defense and heard their preliminary remarks saying that 32 million actually voted her. She is the highest, the only, or perhaps the only public official who has gathered the highest number of votes. But if you try to flip that and put it into the context of accountability, the 32 votes also mean 32 million trusts. And they were voted, she was voted in office with a culatilla that she cannot be absolutely immune to all other violations, to all crimes, right? The 32 million votes does not go with it absolute immunity, right? How much more kung impunity pa, diba? So that conduct alone to us betrays public trust. That's why it constitutes impeachment offense.

0: Every day, new stories are being served. The freshest takes. The stories that everyone's talking about. The Daily Dish makes sure you don't miss a thing.
1: Only here on the Billionaire News Channel.

0: Let's get on point with one of the framers of the 1987 Constitution, retired Supreme Court senior Associate Justice Adolfo Ascuna. Justice Ascuna, again, always a pleasure to see you. Maraming salamat po sa inyong oras. Did you watch the 3 days of the trial,
1: sir? Yes, I did.
0: How did you find it?
1: So far, it's good. Yeah, I think it's following the constitutional directives on how it should be conducted.
0: You didn't see any infractions or motions that should have been allowed or disallowed?
1: No, it's probably just a few items, like the way the Senate President is sitting together with the presiding officer. Normally, in parliamentary practice, the chair yields to another member and doesn't have to sit beside him. But that's a preference, personal preference, I think.
0: What exactly do you mean by that? Are you saying, Justice, that

0: it should just be the presiding officer sitting at the rostrum?
1: Yes, I think it shows that there is indecisiveness on the part of the Senate president in staying halfway between delegating the chair to another and yet at the same time appearing to be in control. So that is not something to me that looks good. It's okay for one designated to preside as long as normally the way it should be done. The Senate president opens it and then he says, "I ask Senator so-and-so to chair this meeting." And then he yields. And then he's the one who closes it. So that, because he is the one really who is the normal presiding officer. Doesn't have to sit beside him, but he should be the one to open and to close. But that is parliamentary practice and it's not compulsory.
0: Justice, how is it like watching someone like yourself? I've always wondered about it, a senior justice of the Supreme Court, watching on television, the lawyers from both sides manifesting, stating their grounds, the articles of impeachment. When you were watching them, what were you thinking of? Were there points that you were saying, this attorney should have done this or that attorney Yes. should have done that?
1: Personally, I feel very fulfilled because it shows that what we have framed is being implemented and followed faithfully. So I'm very pleased with the proceedings as a realization of our framework for accountability.
0: You said being followed faithfully. Is that what you said?
1: Faithfully so far, I think.
0: When you say being followed faithfully, does that necessarily mean that Chief Escudero sitting as presiding officer is above board, is legal and above board?
1: I think so. It is allowed under the provisions of the Constitution because we say that when it comes to the president, the one presiding should be the Chief Justice. But we are not providing for who should preside in other cases of impeachment. Instead, we just said that the Senate can adopt rules to effectively implement the provisions of the Constitution on impeachment. So, and that is what it has done. So there's no prescription on who should preside among the senators in impeachment proceedings in the Constitution.
0: What about what was brought up, rather, regarding the minutes of the meeting during the 19th?
1: The exchange between Monsod and Davide. Davide wanted to insert an amendment stating that in all other cases, the Senate President shall preside. And Mr. Monsod said, "Kailangan po ba natin ilagay yan? Do we have to put that?" And then because of that remark, Commissioner Davide said, "I withdraw my proposal to insert this amendment." That does not mean that the proposed amendment was passed by implication because it was not even discussed. If it was presented, it could have been amended itself. I would have stood up and said, provided, however, that the Senate can make exceptions because that is the parliamentary practice. So all it means is that commission decided to leave it to the Senate to decide because it's an internal matter. Unlike when, the Chief Justice should preside, you cannot leave that to the Senate. The Senate cannot provide for that because it cannot compel someone from another department to preside. Whereas among themselves, they can say whoever can preside. There's no need for the Constitution to say that.
0: Now I want to ask you about Senator Chief Escudero, as presiding officer, how is he doing so far?
1: To my mind, he's doing very well. Those are very difficult incidents that he navigated very well. So far, I would say I give them high grades.
0: If we were just to kind of review, or you would review the high points of the prosecution versus the defense. Can you tell us what stuck, what were the strongest points from both sides?
1: Well, I think first is the choice of the first ground on the part of the prosecution. I think that was correct choice.

0: So it's easy to understand, easy to prove, because it came from the respondent herself. So what is difficult is the mens rea, or the criminal intent, which is an essential element of the crime of grave threats. And it is not presumed. It has to be proven from the surrounding circumstances that it is a serious threat and that the person making it is capable of carrying it out.
1: Interesting you say that. Does that now come into consideration what is always or often been discussed, that the threat was conditional? Because if you talk about, sabi niyo po, kailan may criminal intent. Tama ho, Justice.
0: Yes.
1: So, sa Tagalog po, pag ibig sabihin, kailan may criminal intent, kailangan meron siya talagang planong gawin. Tama ho ba?
0: Meron masamang plano.
1: Opo.
0: Opo. Dalawa kasi itong krimen na ito, ang basehan ay ang Revised Penal Code. Lahat ng crimes sa Revised Penal Code, kailangan ng criminal intent. Hindi pwedeng physical act lamang. Unlike kung special law, physical act is sufficient to constitute the crime. Halimbawa, illegal possession of firearms. The moment you have firearms and you have no license, guilty ka na. Whether or not you had intention to possess it is immaterial. Criminal intent is immaterial in a special law. But in the Revised Penal Code, criminal intent is essential. So grave threats is a Revised Penal Code. You have to prove not only that the threat was made, but that it was made with criminal intent.
1: And
0: how do you
1: consider what you've seen so far? Because do you agree that there is grave threat, number yeah. one? And do you agree that there is criminal intent?
0: I would frame that the prosecution succeeded, I think, in proving criminal intent when the witness was asked by Senator Alan Peter Cayetano, what was your basis for assessing the seriousness of the threat? And the NBI agent said, our basis, sir, is the capability of the person making the threat to carry it out. Capability.
1: May kapasidad.
0: Ang kapasidad, kakayahan.
1: Mm-mm.
0: Kaya niyang gawin yun. Kasi kung hindi niya kaya, parang biro lang yun. At kayang-kaya niya yun gawin. So talagang nakakatakot. So serious.
1: So because one is capable or has the capacity to do that.
0: Yes, that's one of the elements that go into the assessment of whether or not there is criminal intent. And I think that was a very good answer, very good point. And it's honest. I think they really do that. And that is a smart thing to do. Because, you know, when you are playing chess, you're examining the position of your opponent. You do not judge the opponent based on what you think his intention is. You base it on what he can do based on the position. What is his capability? And you have to frame your moves based on his capability, not on your interpretation of his intention. Because intention is shown by capability.
1: Justice, there's a petition before the Supreme Court on a number of bases to yes. stop the impeachment proceeding. The first, one of the bases is the election of Chief Escudero as presiding officer, which we already discussed.
0: Yes.
1: Again, you were saying that is above board. But we were showing also some graphics a while ago. I'm not sure if it came out. Again, it talks about the Senate shall promulgate its own rules, etc. And of course, also the minutes of the meeting, which you already clarified a while ago. Another point that they raised is the quorum of 12 last July, was it July 3, where we saw Senator Chief Escudero enter the plenary was in very simple terms, basically, it was out of order because a quorum is supposed to be 13 and not 12. What do you say to that, Justice?
0: As I said, it is the inherent power of the presiding officer to delegate the chair to any

0: any person. There's no need for a vote, in fact. The fact that they went through a process of voting or some kind of consensus is just an additional factor. But the Senate president can, in parliamentary practice, yield or request another senator to preside at any given time.
1: Justice, should the Supreme Court decide on this particular petition to stop the proceedings?
0: It's not easy to predict what the court will decide, but personally, I think so far there is no urgency for the court to intervene, especially because this is the second time that the respondent is impeached, and the first time they did intervene, so they might be reluctant to intervene right away in view of the relatively minor complaints so far, who is to preside or not. This does not really affect the due process, so they might let it go.
1: 16 senators to convict. There was already a decision 16. That you need 16 to convict the vice president. What is your take on that?
0: The 16 is based on 24 as members of the Senate at the present time. There are two views. The first view is it has to be based on 24 all the time because the Constitution says 2/3 of all the members of the Senate, and the Constitution says the Senate shall be composed of 24 members. I subscribe to the view that it means all the members at that present time, actual members. So if there's one vacancy, base it on 23. But right now, there is no vacancy. There's a full composition of 24 senators. So the 2/3 would be 16, regardless of whether or not the others are able to attend because they are hiding or under detention. They are still senators and therefore part of the computation of the 2/3 voting threshold.
1: So you still believe it's 16?
0: 16, yeah. Parin.
1: Whether or not, as you mentioned a while ago, Senator Bato de la Rosa is hiding, Senator Jinggoy Estrada is in jail, and yes, Senator Rodante Marcoleta as well. And that's On Point this week. Join us again next week, only here on BNC, the Billionario News Channel.

every passion begins with a single step. Sometimes it's a dance that tells a story, a family recipe passed down through generations, or a dream that grows into something extraordinary. Today, we are celebrating the people who pour their hearts into what they do, proving that when you create with purpose, you leave a lasting impression. I am Bea Santiago, and let's go Rampa with me.

0: In a world that never stops talking, finding a space that protects your peace and your social battery feels like an absolute dream. What if I told you there's a hidden gem in the metro where you can get premium, high-quality coffee without saying a single word?
1: Hi guys, so I am with the owners of Mamunaku, Sir Raymond and Z. Sir Z, I'm so excited because they actually serve fresh petals of sakura and I'm so excited to try them.
2: Yeah.
1: So, Sir Raymond, can you tell us about the concept and how did it start, the hole-in-the-wall concept?
2: Yeah. So Mamunaku Kohi was actually founded in the year 2023. Our first branch was still inside UP Diliman, inside the food hall called Good Food.
1: So this is your second branch?
2: This is our siguro fourth or fifth? What? But the third hole in the wall. The second one is in Tomas Morato. And the third one is in La Union.
1: La Union?
2: Yeah.
1: Sure.
2: So we thought about the hole because a lot of people just want to get coffee and, you know, just enjoy it undisturbed by baristas or, you know, yung mapanuring questions.
1: Introverts.
2: Here, yeah. Here you can actually just get one of these cards, place it inside and they'll prepare the drink for you.
0: Wow, I love this whole concept. It's so seamless. You literally just take one of these cards, place it inside, and they prepare the drink for you behind the wall. It's an infinite circle.
1: Why Japanese coffee? What's the meaning behind it?
2: Mm-hmm. Z, would you like to?
1: Yes.
3: So actually, majority of donors, all of donors are a fan of Japanese culture. No, so they have like thought about this. So actually, Mamunaku means arriving soon or coming soon in Japan. They mostly use it in the train station. And then Kohi means coffee. So when we say Mamunaku Kohi, it's more of like your coffee is arriving soon.
1: I love the concept.
3: Or it's like we're serving coffee without delay.
1: Without delay. Yeah. I love it.
2: That's actually our intention. So the moment you order, we'll prepare it for you fresh. But it's gonna be delivered really fast. You don't have to wait so long.
0: They started with about 15 drinks on the menu, and now they have over 20 completely scratch-made, fresh variations. And the secret behind their regular customers always coming back is their signature Mamunaku blend, a 100% Arabica mix crafted from the finest beans from Brazil, Vietnam, Indonesia, and Ethiopia.
1: He is actually the coffee maker.
3: Yes, of course, with his guidance as well.
1: So what's your best sellers that you would recommend to someone like me in a first time kurito?
3: Actually, we're going to start with the signature product itself. No? So Mamunaku is known for our Chizu. So we have the Chizu latte or the Chizu Kohi. So where is it? Sorry. Let me look for it. Ah, here you go. So Chizu latte is basically a flavored latte with a cheese foam on top. So the idea of the drink is when you sip from the lid itself, mag-mix lahat ng flavors. Like yung bitterness, yung saltiness from the cream, the sweetness from the latte. Yeah. So that's our goal for it.
1: Oh my God, I'm so excited. Yeah. And I know you guys were just bragging about how
2: you should also try the other one, the Sakura Latte.
1: The Sakura Latte. And what's so special about the Sakura Latte?
2: What's super special about the Sakura Latte is that we actually use real Sakura leaves. Most of the shops here, if they even have this drink, they would use strawberry free serves. Kami talaga, real Sakura. This is for people who love the flavor of something floral. Very nice contrast as well to the coffee.
1: Tough for our weather right now kasi tainit. Tapos also the weather.
2: Sakura season in Japan.
1: Yes, Sakura season. And also it's my favorite season in Japan. And I won in Japan. My Miss International was actually in Tokyo. So I'm so excited to try your drinks.
2: In keeping with our Japanese theme, we actually serve mochi donuts. So these are donuts that are super bouncy when you eat them. Super nice talaga. The car

0: caramel or the vanilla.
1: Wait, sugar okay. glaze.
0: The sugar glaze is our best-selling flavor.
2: Oh, wow,
0: the sugar glaze. And the mochi balls.
2: The mochi balls. And that's just from UP.
0: This
2: is the UP. Or
1: the
2: branches. I'm so excited.
3: Mamunako Kohi continues to expand and deliver Japanese goodness closer to everyone as they continue to expand their branches. For those who are interested, you might find them in these branches. Sometimes the pick-me-up you might need be in a hole in a wall right around your corner. So make your rampa and get that goodness. There's something special about slowing down and enjoying the little details. And just like a good cup of coffee crafted with care, every great performance also takes time, discipline, and countless hours of practice. Let's head over to Dance Royalties. In a world obsessed with productivity, movement has become the new luxury. More and more professionals, creatives, entrepreneurs, and even beauty queens are discovering something unexpected. Not in the gym, not in a spa, but inside a dance studio. We visited one of Manila's newest dance spaces to find out why people are dancing again and why everyone is suddenly talking about Dance Royalties.
2: The energy, the man and the face behind Dance Royalties, the Danielle Cabrera. So tell us, why Dance Royalties? Is it for royalties only?
4: Yeah, because we treat everyone like royalty.
2: Wow, no, I feel like a winner.
4: No, just because, backstory lang, I worked in Brunei for 8 years.
2: Okay.
4: So I worked for the royal family.
2: Ah, okay.
4: So when I decided to go back here sa Philippines, dinala namin yung dance, chipping royalty,
2: combining
4: together because we end up doing a show naman in Resorts World pa siya before.
2: Oh.
4: So it's the Grand Bar.
2: Mm-hmm.
4: So, eh, naghanap sila ng name for
2: okay.
4: it. So the group, we call them Dance Royalties. So yes. Tuloy-tuloy na siya.
2: Oh, very famous nga the name Dance Royalties. So what is the mission and vision behind Dance Royalties? Bro?
4: It really started with the passion of performing because I came from there. So theater baby ako since 12 years old.
2: Oh my God.
4: Pinalaki ako ng teatro.
2: Yes.
4: And then umalis ako ng bansa. Pagbalik ko dito, pagkakataon, they asked me to choreograph and direct a show for Grand Bar.
2: Okay.
4: And then, but you know, behind everything, I really wanted to really create a studio. It's hard to have a business. It's hard to have a business kasi ang daming yung sa generation na they're all clinging to mga sikat sa TikTok,
2: yes.
4: Really, for us kasi we're very foundation-based.
2: Yes.
4: As in, sobrang foundation-based yung studio namin. Kaya even my teachers, teacher namin, sila Teacher Bean, Teacher Ida, Teacher Nate, lahat pa ng mga teachers dito, they're all mga OGs.
2: Wow!
4: As in OGs from Maneuvers,
2: yes,
4: to Whiplash, to Hot Legs. So,
2: royalty talaga.
4: Yes!
2: We wanted to know if we can have our privacy while we're dancing. So how does that work po dito sa Dance Royalties?
4: So we have regular classes, which is usually mga Thursday, Friday, Saturday.
2: Mm-hmm.
4: But also, if you wanna come and book the venue, pwedeng pwede. As in, pwedeng pwede. You can even get our teacher
2: yes.
4: to do a one-on-one class.
2: Yes.
4: Or you even have clients na parang, may kakasal, so they want like a sexy dance class. Ganyan, as in, we do have that. So
2: yes.
4: we really cater to every needs, I guess, of whatever. Especially, our location is really nice.
2: And I feel like a safe space. So like, how did you make that happen? Because I feel really accepted. And both kaliwa ang aking leg, so.
4: That's the idea when we started creating the studio, the space, is we wanted to make it very hindi intimidating.
2: Mm.
4: I really we want to make it like what you said, safe space
2: yes.
4: for anyone with like from 4 years old to 5 years old to whatever
2: yes.
4: age. We're really welcoming. We welcome everyone.
2: Yes.
4: Kasi talagang yun yung idea naman. And marami kasi na-intimidate eh. Sobrang dami na-intimidate to take class, especially when they go through TikTok forever. Ay, ang ganda nila sa mga klase. This space, we welcome mistakes. We welcome doing it na mali. Because
2: yes.
4: that's why we're here, to really correct and to help you improve.
2: To evolve.

0: the standards, which is the jazz, this is the hip-hop, the speed, ganyan. So really foundation-based.
1: Nako, alam niyo po kasi, kaya po ako nagtatanong, teacher Jan. 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And I have 1 year to prep para separate ng aking legs at marunong na ako sa dance moves. Kasi ayoko mapahiya. 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And pangarap ko po talaga na para kaming introduction into, parang intro ng pageants. 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
0: Gagawa tayo! Abangan niyo po! Ako, like what I always tell my students, especially sa mga bago, theory lang yan. Mm-hmm. If you can walk, if you can put your hands up, I think it's just really a matter of convincing and telling your brain how to do it properly. I think it's really that. So, so the theory of it muna yung ituturo natin, tapos from there then, yun na yung flavor na tinatawag namin, yung execution.
1: Yeah. And you know, speaking of confidence, how do you think dancing helps mental health and you know someone's emotional need to feel like a woman again, to feel the femininity and the sensuality?
0: You know what, that's why I started dancing. Actually, not just dancing, theater. I'm very vocal naman about this. I'm an advocate of it. I have depression, I have anxiety, and this is one way for me to go. And you know, sometimes nga tinitigil ko ng meds ko just because nga I feel like I'm so engaged with what I do. So I divert siguro my emotions to something else. I think it's really that. And it helps when you're surrounded with beautiful people.
1: Yes, beautiful,
0: so
1: young,
0: the energy.
1: Great. Oh,
0: so I think
1: energy.
0: It helps mentally everything. Sometimes nga, di ba, when you step into this space, you have to learn how to kind of separate yourself from the reality of it. It's not escaping, but it's pausing. I think it's really pausing from what is out there, what's the noise out there, and being here is focusing in yourself.
1: Yes.
0: So I think that's what we wanted to happen to our students.
1: Wow, if you were to talk to your future self, to your past self, what would you say them tell Danielle Cabrera before the dance?
0: We did it. Look at us now. We have a place where people can go and escape also. We've been trying our very best to do this. We conduct a scholarship program, which is Dance Royalties, actually. If you remember, you audition, and then when you audition, you get to be part of it. You don't pay for any training. So you come in, you just train.
1: Wow, I love it. Thank you so much. What a beautiful charitable institution. And you're helping them to become more confident and build their stamina. And you know what? Let's try it.
0: Let's do it! Yes! Come on, let's do it!
1: I'm ready!
2: Picture
1: that. Let's try it.
2: Sample
1: ko yan.
2: Fem,
1: K-pop, iba-iba. Yes, you can na. Oo.
2: Gusto mo na
1: naka-cypher
2: kami.
1: Sige. Oh my God, I'm so excited. Okay. Let's go! Ah! Tama na ang chismisan. It's time to do the beat.
0: There you go. That's what Beyonce.
1: Woohoo! Perfect. Thank you. Oo, dahil yan sa pinanood kong ano. Ano ba yung pinanood ko yung yang tayo? Yung mga cheerleading. Yung cheerleading, step up, bring it on.
3: Confidence isn't something you find. Sometimes, it's something you practice, one step at a time. Channel. Whether it's on the dance floor or on the runway, true artistry comes from passion, discipline, and an eye for detail. Today, we are sitting down with two of the most creative minds who have helped shape the Philippine fashion industry through their vision and craftsmanship. Welcome to Go Rampa with me, Frances Libiran and RC Baltazar.

Wedding season is officially upon us, and as a bride-to-be myself, I know exactly how thrilling, and let's face it, overwhelming it can be to keep everything on track.

0: Joining me are two of the industry's best, including my very own gown designer, Francis Libiran, his business partner in building a legacy, Arsi Baltazar.
1: Hello.
2: Oh, so exciting. Now, meron na ba tayong design for my future gown?
3: Ito, iniisip ko pa. But of course, I want something that's really beautiful for you while you're walking down the aisle. So, yeah. Diba sabi ko sa'yo, give me like a few weeks.
0: Francis recently conquered international stage, launching his highly anticipated wedding collection, Adoracion, in the city of Harbin, China, before bringing the spectacular showcase home to Solaire Entertainment City.
2: Can you tell us more about Adoracion? 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Adoration in English.
3: Okay, Adoracion is like a commitment to love. You know, so for me naman, it's a commitment to make my brides really beautiful. I was inspired by the Palm Sunday. The Palm.
1: The Palaspas.
2: Yes, perfect. Especially that a lot of brides love the weddings. Actually, they're traditional weddings in churches.
3: Yeah. So I was just like fascinated. That I was hearing mass. Parang nagsishake na ganyan yung Palaspas. It was in front of me and said, wow, I was like staring at it.

That structural genius is no accident. Before Francis was a premier fashion force, he trained as an architect. He seamlessly infuses lines and blueprints into his fabrications, turning gowns into structural magic.

0: handling the business part. Mm-hmm. He's the creative. That's the we draw the line there.
1: But you know, a lot of people say that friendship and business don't really go along together. Di ba may kasabihan na parang don't mix business with pleasure.
2: Yeah.
1: But you're doing it so well. After 27 years, you have built an empire, a legacy.
2: Well, it's a test of true friendship.
1: What's the secret?
2: I wouldn't say it was easy at first because mm-hmm. we're two different people. We came from two different backgrounds. Mm-hmm. And talagang creative and business talagang nagka-clashan kuminsan. Mm-hmm. So talagang, I guess, the thing that really bind us together was the respect. Mm-hmm. We know how each other works. And kung ano yung medyo naiinis na yung isa, we need to, you know, step aside.
0: Patience is key.
1: Mm-hmm.
0: And then respect.
1: Mm-hmm.
2: Of course, trust. Trust is very important.
0: Yeah,
2: diba?
0: Yeah.
2: Kasi parang no matter how the day ends, you know, we need to patch things up because tomorrow it's another working day.
1: What was it that sparked that? Interesado ako dito. Payamanin ko to.
2: Yaman
1: kami together.
0: Originally talaga, tatlo kami. Tatlo kaming partners.
1: Okay.
0: Yung isang business na partner namin, si Miguel, nag-migrate. He migrated to the States in 2004.
1: Mm.
0: So, naging kami na lang after that. At that time, we had another brand. The name of the brand was Njork, N-J-O-R-K. That was the brand we had. Our gowns were named Njork. We had a store, etc. And then when Miguel left, we decided to use his name na, Francis Libiran. So that was in 2004. Yun. So,
1: what can be RC Baltazar? RC Fran? Fran R.
2: But Bea, during that time, Miguel was the one who's talking to... He was the face of the brand.
0: Yeah.
2: He was the creative side of the business. So, si Miguel would always be the one to talk to people. I was the shy guy. Talagang, I couldn't go out even to talk to clients and people.
0: Mahiya yan.
2: So, nung time na umalis si Miguel, I was really forced to talk. Or else...
0: To be open.
2: Nothing will happen to the business. So, RC was the one who pushed me. Sabi niya, Francis, you need to do that part already. Stop being mahiya and show yourself up. Even my drawings, I was so parabang nahihiya about it. He gave me the strength to really push me to where I am right now.
3: Through that trust, they survived everything, including navigating the pandemic by shifting online to protect their employees' livelihoods. Today, the Francis Libiran brand is expanding into a full lifestyle movement, from runway couture to a highly successful home furniture line in our home.
1: You guys have been together for 27 years and many more years to come.
0: Mm-hmm.
1: What are your hopes for the friendship?
2: Of course, we were talking about our future. Let's say 30 years from now. Mm-hmm. And I was telling RC, siguro naman tayo magkakaibigan, di na tayo magkakalayo, di ba? Why don't let's just create a retirement home?
0: Aside from the retirement home, he said, let's make sure that the business is prosperous so that it will operate without our presence.
2: Continuous.
0: Yeah, parang ganon. That's the goal.
1: I will invest there.
2: Yes.
1: Thank you so much, RC.
2: Thank you.
0: Oh, you're very welcome.
1: Thank you for coming and joining us here.
2: That's so much fun.
0: So much fun.
2: Yes.
1: Thank you.
3: Beyond the tool, the sequence, and the structural silhouettes, the ultimate masterpiece of Francis Libiran and RC Baltazar isn't just a gown. It's a 27 testament to loyalty, respect, and unconditional friendship. And that is a beautiful blueprint for anyone looking to build their own empire. When we talk about Filipinos who have left a lasting impression on the world stage, one name stands out. Crowned Miss International 1979, she captured the world with her beauty, charisma, and unforgettable personality, becoming one of the country's most iconic beauty queen. Let's take a look at our forever queen, Melanie Marquez.

Truly an icon who continues to inspire. Now let's take a quick look at some of the stories making waves in lifestyle, pop culture, and beyond. BTS leader RM is taking on a new role, and this time as the very first ever global ambassador of the National Museum of Korea. The appointment recognizes his long-standing support for Korean art, history, and cultural heritage. RM has also previously donated to help preserve and restore Korean cultural treasures abroad, further highlighting his commitment to promoting his country's rich heritage. Meanwhile, Manila International Fashion Week returns to its seventh season at Okada, Manila, under the theme Bridging Nations Through Fashion. The event brings together designers from Philippines and around the world, celebrating creativity, cultural exchange, and inclusivity through universal language of fashion. From emerging designers and model searches to modest fashion showcases from Bangsang Moro region, the event continues to highlight Filipino talent on the global stage. In entertainment, Tom Holland has added fuel to the speculation surrounding his relationship with Zendaya. In a recent interview, the actor appeared to confirm that the two had already tied the knot after responding to questions about AI-generated wedding images with simple reply, "They were all there." While he kept further details private, fans quickly took the comment as his strongest hint about their marriage. And finally, as Taylor Swift's reported wedding draws closer, fans around the world are celebrating what many call the singer's happiest era yet. Media outlets are now inviting Swifties to share their personal stories about growing up with her music and why this milestone holds special meaning. For many fans, it is not just about the wedding, it is about celebrating a journey they have followed through every era. Those are some of the stories making waves in music, fashion, and entertainment. And that's why we Rampa, to celebrate talent, support local creativity, and find joy in the little things that bring people together. So keep dancing, keep discovering, and never stop making room for new experiences. I'm Bea Santiago, and I'll see you in the next Rampa with me.

0: world that never stops moving, true health is about finding your balance. Welcome to Wellness is Wealth. Join us as we explore the connection between mind, body, and spirit. From nourishing nutrition to mindful living, we're here to help you slow down, breathe, and heal from inside out. 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I'm your host, Pierre Pastor.
1: And I'm Dr. Gina Nazareth, your co-host for the week. 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Your journey to a healthier, happier you starts right now.
0: Good morning, wellness investors. You are watching
2: Wellness is Wealth.

0: July 8th, and the latest local research shows that allergies are officially a nationwide battle. Thanks to our tropical humid weather and all the pollution in our growing cities, respiratory allergies are absolutely skyrocketing. 2 out of every 10 Filipino adults are living with allergic rhinitis, and it's hitting our children even harder.
1: And because the Philippines is highly humid, the local allergen profile differs from temperate Western countries. House dust mites are the number one indoor allergen, affecting up to 74 to 85% of allergic patients tested. Asthma is by far the most dominant manifestation, which is around 74.9%, followed by atopic dermatitis or eczema, 13.2%, and allergic contact dermatitis, 7.9%. Food allergies are increasingly referred to by local immunologists as the second wave of the allergy epidemic following the initial rise of respiratory cases. In fact, up to a nearly third of kids in certain age groups are suffering, giving the Philippines some of the highest pediatric allergy rates in Southeast Asia. It is definitely time to start talking about real solutions. Behind the diagnosis, let's meet Tender Carriaga. She never enjoyed this seafood that smells so good with butter and garlic, the shrimps. And because of the scare it brings every time, she attempts to enjoy it.

0: tender Cariaga was just 2 years old when she realized she is allergic to shrimps. Her dad made sinigang na hipon that day, then one sip of that soup.
1: Nagtanong ako kay dad, sabi ko, ba't parang ang kate ng lalamunan ko sa talaga sa loob, iba?
0: There was allergic reaction even to the broth of the shrimp, which started with an itchy throat that became a scary episode of difficulty in breathing.
1: After noon, sobrang kate, tapos nahirapan pa akong huminga. Parang hinihika na po yung pakaramdam ko nun. 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
0: Tender remembered that during that time, she was given a spoon of sugar and other sweets as remedy for that allergy attack. And she got better. For some time, Tender thought she will outgrow the allergy like other people. In her mind, maybe the shrimp that caused the allergic reaction wasn't clean or fresh. But even if she eats fresh ones, she gets the symptom.
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0: 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She liked bagoong.
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0: Then Tender finally stopped trying to overcome the allergy and never ate shrimps ever again. For her, the enjoyment in eating shrimps is not worth the scare you feel, knowing that the next allergy attack could be a dangerous one.
2: So even daw, Doc, yung mga chips.
3: Yes, kasi may extract siya, kaya yun yung nakakapag, ano, no, allergy.
2: Oh, yes, the shrimp extract from the proteins. Shrimp proteins. Yes. All right. Now, to give us the expert perspective on what's really going on, gracing our show this morning is Dr. Marisha Recto. Dr. Recto is the head of the Allergy and Immunology section of the Department of Pediatrics at the Asian Hospital and Medical Center. Good morning, Doc. Welcome to Wellness as Wealth Billionaire News Channel.
4: Good morning, Pierre. Good morning, Dr. Gina. It's a pleasure to be here.
2: All right, Doc. Yun na, Doc. Itatanong ko na agad yung binabaliwala kasi ng Filipino at itong allergy. Kasi allergy lang naman yan or parang kala nila nangangati lang. So why do we have to give importance, Doc, to this particular problem?
4: Well, allergy has actually often been downplayed because they may appear mild.
2: Yes.
4: But allergy is basically a imbalance in the immune system when it's too active, mm-hmm. very sensitive to environmental factors, mm-hmm. and sometimes even internal factors. So it has been shown in allergy that maybe the first exposure will not cause a very severe reaction, mm-hmm. but because it continues, no, mm-hmm. and there's a gradual, what we call sensitization, the reaction can become quite severe. And allergies are not only limited to one organ. Mm-hmm, allergies, mm-hmm. what we call a systemic condition, wherein all organs can potentially be activated okay. once or flared up during an allergic reaction, ranging from the skin to the lungs to the gastrointestinal tract, even the cardiovascular system, and even the nervous system.
3: Pero bakit so, nagkaka-allergy?
4: Well, why do we get allergies? It's actually an interplay between the genes of a person and mm-hmm. the environment they live in mm-hmm. or what they're exposed to, mm-hmm. even sometimes how they are brought up. So you can have that genetic tendency and then you get exposed to a certain allergen. So we're not allergic to everything. Mm-hmm. Yes. It depends upon a certain exposure of a certain person.
2: Okay.
4: And then that's when the allergy will come out and mm-hmm. not in the first intake, no? Uh-huh. As time goes by.
2: Okay.
4: Now, some patients actually develop what we call epigenetics. Sometimes you don't even have a family history.
2: Mm-hmm.
4: And that's why some are perplexed. Why do I have asthma? It's not in our family.
2: Mm-hmm.
4: Why do I have this allergy? wala naman sa anupigan nito. Mm. Well, it has been shown that our current living conditions, like the lifestyle, the food we eat, mm-hmm. the exposure to toxins, mm-hmm. to pollutants, to irritants, to climate change, all of these actually can bring out an allergic tendency in a gene, in a person who has no genetic tendency.
2: And probably the additives na bago, yes, no? Just to uh-oh. preserve their makeup, preserve your skin products.
4: Yes. So uh-huh. that's the modern lifestyle. We yes. call the westernized lifestyle mm-hmm. has changed our, increased our tendency to develop allergies. That's why allergy is called an epidemic now.
3: Mm-hmm. What are the usual triggers ng mga yan yung allergy?
4: Okay, so we are all familiar with food. We always think that food is a trigger of any allergy, but we also have to consider there also what we call airborne allergens, mm-hmm. no? Mm-hmm. These are from
2: nakukuha sa hangin.
4: Yes, so pollen, dust mites are number one. Mm-hmm. Then we have animals, no? The animal danders, cat, dogs, even hamsters, even some people who have rabbits in their house, they mm-hmm. can develop sensitivity and medications, no? Mm-hmm. You can actually have triggers these are what we call external triggers. But they're also internal triggers. Mm-hmm. And these internal triggers are stress, mm-hmm. which a lot of us are mm-hmm. facing now with the modern lifestyles, mm-hmm. and also hormonal changes. Mm-hmm. So these are things that can also bring out allergy.
3: Mm-hmm. What are the usual manifestations kung stress yan, di ba? Ano yung usual manifestations niya? Mm-hmm.
4: Well, since allergy, as I mentioned, is systemic, mm-hmm. it can range from skin problems like hives or what we call urticaria, yeah. even mm-hmm. flaring up their eczema can be triggered by stress. Mm-hmm. Also asthma, no? Mm-hmm. It's also triggered by stress. Some people have what we call stress-induced allergies.
2: Right.
4: Sometimes they also have, but rarely the severe allergies. Mostly it's chronic and persistent mm-hmm. that affects their lifestyle.
2: Doc, meron mm-hmm. lang kung isisingit. Kasi kanina yung banggit na hindi lang siya sa ilong. So, ibig ko sabihin, Doc, kunyari, nabahing ako, anong connection nun sa ibang parts of the body that becomes systemic already?
4: Okay, so allergic rhinitis is the most common allergy. Mm-hmm. It affects almost 2/3 of the world's population. That's how many people with allergic rhinitis are. Mm-hmm. And once you start with a respiratory allergy, that is connected, the nose is connected to the lungs. Mm-hmm. It is also connected to the eyes, to the sinuses, to the ears. Mm-hmm. And they actually saw that allergy is all over, even the brain, no?
2: Okay.
4: Even the skin can get affected and the gastrointestinal tract. So we have many patients who have allergies who even have mental health disorders, no? Because of what we call the inflammatory state.
3: Pero yung pangangati, balik tayo doon, yung pangangati, namumutla, namamantal, namamaga. Bakit nangyayari yun?
2: Namumula po.
3: Oo.
4: Okay, yeah. So the allergic reaction occurs because of a certain product that is produced by our allergic cells called the mast cell that mm-hmm. gets activated. And this product that is released is histamine.
2: All right,
4: so
2: all
4: histamine
2: right.
4: can go into our bloodstream yeah. mm-hmm. and cause all these symptoms of mm-hmm. redness,
2: okay, yes.
4: pamamaga, mm-hmm. Congestion in the nose mm-hmm. or in the lungs, mm-hmm. A closure of the lungs, yung pinatawag na spasms, mm-hmm. and also itching of the eyes. No? So those are the cardinal symptoms of allergic inflammation mm-hmm. caused by histamine. Mm-hmm.
2: All right.
3: Yeah.
2: Okay. Doc, meron lang akong isa pang question. Yung pong types of allergy, di ba you mentioned already, airborne, and then merong ano pa po ba yun? Ibanggitin lang natin ng mabilis.
4: Okay, so depends on the organ affected, no? Mm-hmm. So you can have the skin allergies, you can have respiratory allergies, which includes rhinitis, even mm-hmm. the conjunctivitis of the eyes and mm-hmm. and the lungs, no? And then you can even have gastrointestinal allergies, no? Mm-hmm. Manifesting with vomiting, etc. Mm-hmm. And usually you could see that there are triggers mm-hmm. that can affect all these organs. So, mm-hmm. like for example, a food allergen mm-hmm. Usually will attack the skin and the gastrointestinal tract. But airborne allergens can affect the respiratory tract usually, but mm-hmm. also the skin. Mm-hmm. So, yung skin allergy has many triggers.
2: All right.
4: So, that's respiratory allergy. So, mm-hmm. yun yung difference.
2: Okay. Natanong na po natin ito kanina. So, atopic dermatitis triggered by allergens are, ano po yun, dati na siyang may atopic dermatitis. Tapos natitrigger po siya, lumalala. Ano?
4: Yes.
2: Oh, yeah, okay.
4: So you have the genes. You have the tendency. Mm-hmm. And then atopic dermatitis is actually what we call the start of the allergic march. No? Mm-hmm. What is that? Yes. When the infant gets the first allergies, usually in the skin. And they mm-hmm. call it atopic dermatitis. Mm-hmm. But as the child gets older, this one can change, meaning that the allergic atopic dermatitis can become more controlled or lesser, and then the respiratory allergies come out.
3: So hindi siya na-outgrow talaga?
4: There's no such thing kasi as outgrowing. Okay. Kaya some people will say na-outgrow ko na yan, but I'll tell them, one day it will come back.
2: I see.
4: Okay? And we don't know when that will happen. So if you have that atopic dermatitis, you can get triggered, no? Mm-hmm. By external allergens and even internal, meaning okay. like, it's not really an allergy, but it's an immune reaction that gets hyperactivated.
2: Okay.
4: So that causes what we call the flare of mm-hmm. atopic dermatitis. Mm.
2: Stress
4: or
3: hormones.
4: Maybe it could be food. Like in children, the most common trigger for atopic dermatitis is food.
3: Okay. Okay. Food.
4: And also infections.
2: All right.
4: Now, sometimes we think
3: yes. viral.
4: Yeah, viral can because your immune system is trying to fight the virus. It can activate your allergy as well because the allergy system is really part of your immune system. Yes.
2: Based on experience, stress triggers my itch in the scalp.
4: Yes.
2: Tama ba, Doc?
4: Yes, stress it yon. Can be.
2: All
4: yes.
2: right. Now, Doc, who are prone to have allergies and what is the severe allergy that a person could experience? You will answer this after a short break. Keep it here on the Billionaire News Channel. Wellness is wealth.

0: 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The freshest takes. 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
2: A brave new partnership is here, taking another bold step to bring real stories and trusted journalism closer to more Filipinos. 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

Allergies can affect more than just our nose, eyes, or skin. They can interrupt sleep, drain our energy, and keep us from enjoying everyday life. For our Wellness in Motion this Sunday morning, let's elevate a moderate low-impact practice with a sling and do aerial yoga to help ease allergy symptoms.

0: yet invigorating. This dynamic wellness practice allows one to move with greater freedom while improving flexibility, building strength, and enhancing balance.
1: Aerial yoga is an evolution of the traditional yoga practice, and it uses a suspended hammock to support the body in movement, in stretching, and in inversions.
0: The hammock is a tool that allows one to move through a series of poses, stretches, and flowing transitions to help deepen movements and reduce pressure on the joints. Teacher Macy explains that aerial yoga works with gravity, allowing the body to feel lighter while promoting gentle spinal decompression. But the hammock does more than provide support. It also challenges the body to stabilize, engage, and stay in control. With every sequence, participants develop functional strength while improving balance, coordination, and body awareness.
1: Grip is very important, grip strength. Our sequences here is geared towards developing their arm strength, grip strength, because it is one of the indicators of longevity. Strength, especially on their hamstring, the gravity, anti-gravity muscle, which is very important to build among those who are already in their adult stage.
0: For Shirley, 58 years old, who has been living with age-related pain, practicing aerial yoga made everyday movements easier and more comfortable.
2: I used to struggle going down the stairs. I would only use one foot at a time. But now I can walk down the stairs using both my feet.
0: Aside from flexibility and balance, aerial yoga promotes relaxation by combining movement, breathing, and mindfulness. Whether you're a beginner or an experienced yogi, it offers a low-impact way to exercise the body and quiet the mind.
1: Our goal is to lead the students to movement meditation, not just the result or the main posture, but the process itself, moving with the breath, moving with a still mind. Our focus more is doing the postures with a relaxed body, relaxed state of the mind.
0: With each session, even the simplest poses can become full body workouts. One of the most anticipated moments is the inversion, hanging upside down.
1: Ideally, the practitioner should wear light clothing, not too loose, so that when they do inversion, hindi matatakpan yung face nila. And they will be very comfortable exploring inversion poses, but not too tight so that they can breathe properly.
0: Aside from relieving pressure on the spine, aerial yoga gives the body a chance to lengthen and reset. For many participants, it's a moment of liberation, learning to trust their body, overcome feelings of anxiety, and embrace movement from a different point of view.
3: Practicing aerial yoga or yoga helped me mentally. It gives me clarity, it gives me peace.
4: It helps me boost my confidence and it helps me understand the different challenges that other people have.
0: Aerial yoga for them offers a unique path to stronger body and a calmer mind, because sometimes the best way to feel grounded is to spend a little time in the air.
5: Doc, can exercise really help in kapag may allergy ka?
6: Well, if you have asthma, syempre, it's part of the exercise for the lungs, no, the breathing in. But it all depends also on the exercise that you do.
5: Okay.
6: Now, there are some patients, though, that are triggered by exercise. Mm-hmm. Their exercise-induced asthma comes out. Mm-hmm. No? And what we do...
5: Pag sobrang...
6: Yeah, because they kind to bypass the nose and breathe through their mouth. So when you do that, the humidification process is parang hindi dumadaan sa nose, no? Okay. So they start having dryness and then they start coughing and then they cannot breathe. So you can still exercise naman, but you have to take some medication
7: before.
6: Probably before.

0: kaysa sa matanda.
1: Okay, so it's usually a genetic phenomenon, no? Parang may genes kayo, but as I mentioned earlier, you don't have to have the genes. It's also the kind of environment we're living in, the way the environment we are raising our children in, no? Sometimes they said even the mother may not have the allergy, but because of what she ate during pregnancy, the exposures, let's say, to smoking, etc., that can actually make that child a kind of allergic kahit na walang genetics, no? And then the age group, walang pinipili, from the newborn to geriatrics. That's why the practice of allergy is what we call adult to pediatric, child to adult, no? Because the kind of allergies are the same. They don't outgrow. They're just persistent.
0: Okay.
1: Now, whether it's more children and adults, we see more adults with allergies because the sensitization, the development of allergy takes time. So pagdating na ng adulthood, dun talaga yung maximum.
2: When you say sensitization, ano ibig sabihin nun?
1: Okay, so
0: sensitive ba ang root word?
1: It's actually a
2: sensitized.
1: Yeah, it's a process, an immunologic process that happens in our body when we react to a certain allergen. So in the beginning, you are just developing what we call IgE antibodies to that allergen.
0: Right.
1: Wala pang nangyayari sa'yo. So nandiyan lang siya floating in your system on the allergy cell.
0: Okay.
1: It will attach there. And then one day, we don't know when, it will just break through. You get exposed to that allergen again, and then dun siya lalabas. So in the beginning, parang you can tolerate that allergen.
0: Okay.
1: But one day,
0: pabahing-bahing lang.
1: Yeah, or no, or even nothing.
0: Ah, okay.
1: And then one day, babahing-bahing ka na. And that's because you develop sensitization, meaning one, and then when you get exposed again to that allergen, then your allergy cells activate and the histamine comes out. So what we want to do, sana prevent the sensitization, but that's quite difficult now, no, with our environment.
0: Okay.
1: Kaya what we do is we deal na lang with the aftermath, which is basically
0: yung
1: treat na lang the allergy.
0: Oh, yun nga, Doc. Kapag may allergy ka na, maraming gustong magtanong nito, na-outgrow mo ba siya? Like, kunyari, allergic ka ngayon sa hipon, pwede mo ba siyang mawala pag tumanda ka na or kumain ka ng madami?
1: Okay, technically, the allergic tendency, you cannot outgrow. Okay, because it's in your genes already. Now, the kind of allergy, like food allergies, there are certain food allergies that can be outgrown. And there are those that last for life. So yung nagla-last for life, usually shrimp and peanuts, no, or yung mga crustaceans, like even crabs, lobster, kuracha, mga ganyan.
0: Makapamilya
1: yan. Masarap siya.
0: Yun ang yun.
1: So when patients get depressed, I cannot eat this anymore, just tell them that there are other things to eat naman, no?
0: Okay.
1: So then, but the egg allergies, the milk allergies, and other allergies, they outgrow.
0: Okay. Na-mention niyo, Doc, yung madi-depressed dahil hindi mo na makain. Talaga bang hindi na niya makakain yun ever? Or can they eat?
2: Tikim-tikim.
0: Tikim-tikim.
1: Okay.
0: Di kasi maliliit lang pwede, nagtitrigger na, Doc, di ba?
1: Well, some patients do that. They say, if I eat a little bit, I'm okay. But when I eat a lot, it's bad.
0: Okay.
1: But you're playing with fire. Because one time, that particular sensitization will be so extreme, you cannot breathe anymore. No? Kaya we tell patients, we advise them, you really have to avoid and just shift your preferences, diba, to something else.
0: Okay.
1: Ang very common ngayon sa mga bata, peanut allergy.
0: Yes.
1: So before, that wasn't an issue here in the Philippines. We used to eat a lot of peanut without, but kasi the kind of peanut that's being presented to us now, it's not our, usually we boil our peanuts, no? Before, di ba, yung mani, pero ngayon roasted. That's the one that we have in peanut butter. And they found out the peanut, roasted peanuts are the more allergenic than boiled.
0: The process siguro, Doc.
1: Yes.
2: Maybe, process.
0: Maybe we can eat the natural peanut, but not the processed peanut.
1: Yes, so yun yung kind of allergies that can outgrow. We give them hope naman kasi as allergists, we monitor, no? You can take it already at this time.
0: Okay.
1: There are ways by which we do testing to find out in the first place kung talagang allergic in the talaga. Kasi sometimes we have feeling na, ay, nag-rashes yan dahil may kinain. But we have to really justify, is that the case? Because sometimes the parent or the patient itself will stop themselves from eating and their nutrition will suffer.
2: Doc, would you advise skin testing?
1: Well, syempre, allergist ako. So we will advise it kasi we have to be objective. Mm.

0: some patients will think it's the food. Most of the time, when there's a rash, it's food. Or even when they're coughing, they think it's food. But pala ang trigger, airborne. Okay. Or maybe there's stress. So imagine depriving yourself of the yummy shrimp when you're not supposed to. That's why we are testing to give hope to the patient.
1: Iniwasan mo. Yes. Pala, hindi pala.
0: So we do the test. It's available among, we're around 200 allergists in the Philippines, no? Kulang pa rin kami, but you can always also, some of the general practitioners can avail of blood allergy testing, which are done at certain laboratories, just to justify, talaga bang may justification to give, to avoid certain things.
1: Okay. Doc, meron pang question. Yung bata na pinalaki mo pa ng sobrang malinis, could also, yeah, sobrang linis, yung environment niya, siya mismo, ganyan. Pwede pala siyang magka-allergy dahil doon?
0: Yes, because we have normal microbiota. We call that organisms in our body, in our skin, in our respiratory tract, in our gut, no? And those organisms are very important in how do you call this? Modulating the immune system. They are important in training our immune cells. So imagine if you deplete them because you take too much antibiotics. You are cleaning and cleaning. Okay? Or you don't want to eat anything hindi diverse. You're always eating the same thing. You will not develop those normal organisms, and then you become more prone to developing allergies.
1: I see.
0: So that's why they call that the hygiene hypothesis.
1: Okay.
0: Meaning, sobrang linis, wala nang microbiome, that's not good. That's why in the COVID pandemic,
1: panglaban.
0: It was seen in the COVID pandemic, we were keeping our children away from COVID, keeping them at home, alcohol here, disinfectant there, masking, etc. When these children came out of the pandemic, they became very sickly. And so, bakit sila nagkaganyan? Because masyado silang nawala sa, hindi sila makapunta sa garden kasi walang interactions. So that's why now we have to encourage mothers, no, who have the genetics that they should not be too clean.
1: Okay.
0: Hindi naman yung madungis talaga, no? Pero yung exposure to a little dirt.
2: Pinagulong yung anak sa
3: Dok, ha? Yung ano, di ba, during the pandemic, nauso naman yung mga pag-alaga ng mga dogs, di ba? So, ano, nagkaroon ba ng increased ano incidence of, ano, yung, syempre, di ba, may makukuha ka rin allergy sa mga animals, mga pets, right?
0: Good question. Marami talaga, no? Before, when we would do our allergy test, ang positive lagi, dust mites and cockroach.
1: Okay, okay.
0: But recently, after the pandemic, dust mite, dog and cat.
3: Dumami.
0: Si cockroach, buti hindi na alaga, no? So dog and cat. So,
1: Niyayakap po kasi yan eh.
0: Yes, but you know, the dogs and the cats are also good as sources of the microbiome. But if you have the sensitivity, which is genetically determined, if you keep your dog in your room, sleeping beside on the bed, parang on the sofa, kissing and hugging, you know, the saliva, the urine, and the fur of these are very allergenic. So, talagang, it's painful, no? When patients have to be told that they have to keep their animals away from their living area.
3: Di ba pwede, kunyari, iinom na lang muna sila ng antihistamine before hugging?
0: Okay, so yan ang ginagawa ng iba, lalo pa kung allergic sa hipon, iinom ng antihistamine. That's actually, as I said, dangerous. Kasi it's not going to protect you, no? But we have some treatment in allergy called immunotherapy, desensitization. Yung allergen talaga, like the dog hair, ini-inject.
1: I see.
0: Or under the tongue, binibigay every day hanggang sa hindi yung injection every day, yung under the tongue every day. But it's what we call allergy shots. And it sort of desensitizes you
3: to in small amounts.
0: Yeah, so yung talagang super lovang dog, they will go through this kahit na ini-inject.
1: Parang anak na yung dog. So, Doc, next question tayo. Yung isang adult ba, Doc, posibleng magka-allergy, mag-develop ng allergies to something kahit na wala siya nung bata?
0: Yes.
1: Dahil yun, Doc, saan?
0: Because it's, again, depends upon the circumstances of the patient, no? Like in the elderly, they usually get the allergies because of all the medications that they're being given. No, ang dami. Dati, nung bata sila, walang gamot, di ba? Kaya drug allergy in children, meron din, but not as much as adults.
1: Okay.
0: Because of what we call polypharmacy, dami. And also, ang tagal na nilang tinetake. And then we see patients developing more respiratory allergies like allergic rhinitis in their middle age.

0: Yes, no? Because they have been exposed constantly compared to the child.
1: Okay. Mm-hmm.
0: So, some patients will tell me, bakit 80 years old na ako, nagka-allergy
1: pa ako?
0: If you have that genetic tendency, it will come out anytime of your life.
2: Dok, punta naman tayo sa ano, severe form of allergy, yeah. yung anaphylactic shock. Mm-hmm. Ano bang mga manifestations yan? Paano mo malalaman na, naku, eto na, mag-a-anaphylaxis to, mag-a-anaphylactic mm-hmm. shock to? Mm-hmm.
0: Okay, so what is anaphylactic? Yes. Anaphylaxis, no?
2: Mm-hmm.
0: It's a systemic allergic reaction, meaning all the organs are activated by histamine.
1: Mm-hmm.
0: Parang nag-flare talaga from the lungs mm-hmm. to the heart mm-hmm. to the gastrointestinal tract to the skin, no? And you would know it if this all occurs simultaneously.
1: Mm-hmm.
0: And it usually occurs within 5 to 15 minutes after mm-hmm. an allergic exposure, no? Sometimes you know the allergen, sometimes you don't know it, no? Kasi first time mangyari.
1: Mm-hmm. Mm-hmm.
0: So it's really life-threatening because mm-hmm. if the airway, especially the airway closes, no? Mm-hmm. Usually upper airway, or okay. which is like in the larynx, the throat,
1: mm-hmm. Mm-hmm.
0: or in the lungs, pag walang air, oxygen tayo more than 15 minutes, the brain can die, no? Brain dead.
1: Mm-hmm. 15 minutes lungs.
0: 15 yes. minutes. Yes. That's mm-hmm. why you have to reverse it right away because if not, it can potentially lead to death,
1: mm-hmm.
0: no? So anaphylaxis is something that not common. Not everybody with allergia will get anaphylaxis, but you can be prone to it, especially if you're playing with fire.
1: Yeah.
0: What I'm saying, like, yeah. allergic ka na sa hipon.
2: Try ka pa.
0: Try ka pa kahit na konti because I have patients, hinalikan lang. Kumain ng hipon, hinalikan yung bata.
1: Yung
0: nag-anaphylaxis yung bata.
1: Hello.
0: No? Or in adults. No? Okay. Yung iba, nag-kissing.
2: Hindi, namaga muna. Local muna
0: yes,
2: siya.
0: Yes, local. And then later on, hindi yes. na makahinga.
2: Hindi na siya makahinga.
0: Okay. So those are the symptoms. Oh, no?
1: Ano yung makikita namin sa isang pasyente na dapat na siyang itakbo or kami dapat nang tumakbo?
0: Okay, so kung respiratory, you will see that sneezing, mm. the eyes are swollen, red,
1: mm.
0: and then suddenly they keep on clearing their throat.
1: uh-huh.
0: Or they're coughing.
1: Mm-mm.
0: And then they are, well, syempre, gasping for air. Medyo bad na yun.
2: Bad na yun.
0: Nagkakaroon na ng bluish color yung lips.
2: Kulang sa air. Kulang sa oxygen.
0: Kulang na sa oxygen. Or yung iba, throwing up. They keep on throwing up. No,
1: mm-hmm.
0: That's actually part of it.
1: Mm-hmm.
0: We have a few patients na nagsiseizures mm-hmm. no, during that time.
1: Yeah.
0: So, yun yung mga, ano mo na, you know the allergen, may kinain, and then it's happening in front of you.
2: Mm. So, what are we going to do? Kunyari, ano ba yung first aid niyan? O kunyari, nasa bahay kasi.
1: Mm-hmm.
2: Diba, syempre, tatakbo natin siya sa hospital. Pero sa bahay, may first aid ba yan? Na pwedeng gawin?
0: Well, if it's the first episode, medyo mahirap, no? Kasi mm-hmm. hindi mo anticipate yon.
1: Mm-hmm.
0: So, some will actually give an antihistamine, no? That's the common thing that's given. It can help, but it's not going to be the best option.
2: Should just bring the patient to the
0: to
2: hospital.
0: To the ER na. Mm-hmm. But if you know already, kasi sometimes accidental exposure, no?
1: Mm-mm.
0: Yung hindi mo alam na nandun pala sa kinain.
1: Mm-mm.
0: So, what we have to teach our patients is the use of what we call epinephrine. Okay, this is a life-saving drug
1: mm-hmm.
0: that will open the airway immediately, take out the swelling, and mm-hmm. even the blood pressure, which can drop. That's why we call it shock,
1: mm-hmm.
0: anaphylactic mm-hmm. shock. Yun yung bumabagsak na yung
2: blood
0: BP,
2: pressure.
0: The heart rate mm-hmm. is going up, you're losing consciousness. Yun na re-reverse ng epinephrine.
1: Okay.
0: Yun.
2: So yung EpiPen or epinephrine right. pen. Sige nga, you tell us more about it, Doctora.
0: So mm-hmm. the epinephrine or EpiPen is a device that already contains epinephrine at the right dose,
1: mm-hmm.
0: either for children or for adults. And it is mm-hmm. in a special device that will allow you to inject it even through clothes, no? And mm-hmm. usually it's injected in the upper outer thigh, which has the fastest absorption.
1: Mm-hmm.
0: Ang problema natin, wala kasing epinephrine dito mm-hmm. Na EpiPen, no, in the Philippines. We're trying to lobby, our society is trying to lobby for it. Hopefully, mm-hmm. we can
1: matanong
0: ask companies to bring it in. But what we give our patients is EpiAmpule.
1: Mm-hmm.
0: Okay, these mm-hmm. are epinephrine in little vials, no, that we have to break
1: mm-hmm.
0: and we have to put a syringe in
1: mm.
0: so that we can inject it. So maraming steps.
1: All right.
0: Which is mm-hmm. a little tedious but has to be done in order for that patient to live.
1: All right. Now, Tok, bago natin sagutin yung marami pang tanong on how to test it and how do we prevent it, ayan. You will answer that later, Doc. I will have to take a short break. Keep it here on the Billionaire News Channel, Wellness as well. Okay.

0: sa bawat issue may anggulo. At ang balita ay agenda.
1: Panahon na nga ba para limitahan ang oras ng mga bata sa social media? Kailangan na rin ba ng total ban sa video games?
2: Lalo na po itong si CICL alias na ay heavily influenced po ng online content.
0: Bumuhos ang paghihinagpis sa libing ng Ateneo student athlete na si Rene Paterbonia.
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1: 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So at least pag naka-prep na yan, hindi ka na ma-force to eat out.
0: One of the best habits you can develop is meal prepping. According to Chef Nathaniel Uy, it is advisable to set aside time every weekend to prepare meals that can last for 3 to 4 days.
1: You'll be eating that meal for like the entire week. You can do like 3 days and then 3 days again, so at least shorter.
0: Of course, food safety should always come first. So before eating any prepared meal, check that it's still fresh and safe to consume. According to USDA Food Safety and Inspection Service, keep meals refrigerated at 4 degrees Celsius or 40 degrees Fahrenheit or lower to help maintain freshness. Chef Nathan says adding a simple kitchen staple to your prep meals can help keep food fresh and extend its shelf life naturally.
1: To preserve your food, add vinegar to your dishes. So, maski hindi yan adobo, you can add a little vinegar, a teaspoon, as much as a tablespoon. If you're cooking like a kilo of meat, it will help the shelf life of your food much longer.
0: The mild acidity can help preserve the food and keep it fresh longer when stored properly in the refrigerator. With healthy meals already ready and stored properly, you're less likely to order takeout or eat out of convenience. And it makes it easier to stick to food and drinks that are safe for your body. A little planning each week can help you eat with greater confidence while supporting a healthier, more consistent diet.
2: Nagkakasya yung oras daw kasi masyado. Maraming kailangan pag-usapan. Yes. Pero Dok, how will we know kung saan tayo allergic to? So, What are the tests? Yun po ba talaga yung nire-recommend test? Skin test?
3: Because you know, there are many what we call perceived food allergies. Mm. Yung inaakala na allergic ka pala doon. Tapos nababawal, which affects your quality of life, no? So, the allergists can do what we call allergy testing. Mm-hmm. There are two forms. One is yung tinatawag na skin test, mm-hmm. no? So we prick the allergens here on mm-hmm. the forearm or the upper back. Mm-hmm. Parang very light pricking. And mm-hmm. after 15 minutes, magiging mukha siyang kagat ng lamok mm-hmm. or parang like a wheel.
2: Ibig sabihin.
3: And then that means that patient is

0: sensitized. Mm-hmm. Hindi pa siya allergic. So we have to correlate it clinically. Like, kung lalaki yung shot, let's say peanut, lumaki, pag kumain talaga siya ng peanut, lumalaki, nagkaka-reaction, then that's a true positive.
1: I see.
0: Okay? Because some people, lalaki yung peanut, pero kinakain nila, wala.
2: Wala.
0: Then that doesn't mean they're allergic. Okay. Will they develop allergy? Possibly. Mm-hmm. Okay?
2: So, kino-correlate pa na siya?
0: Yes. Hindi pwede na gagawin ko lang. And then, and
1: correlate, how do you do it, Doc?
0: By asking the patient, every time you kiss your dog, magre-react ka ba? Yes, doktora. Then you say, that's a true positive. Mm-hmm.
1: Okay.
0: Now, meron ding blood allergy tests, no? We usually do this in patient pag talagang grabe yung allergy, no? Hindi kami makatest. Mm-hmm. Or the patient is on an anti-allergy medication that will suppress the reaction. So yun, may mga certain laboratories that have those. Mm-hmm. Ang danger kasi, some patients will go to the lab and just do the test.
1: Mm-hmm.
0: But
1: mm-hmm.
0: they do not know how to interpret it. No?
1: Right. Yes.
0: So when they misinterpret it, their quality of life gets affected. So let's say, positive nga sa hipon, dun sa test, pero she can eat naman. Mm-hmm. So we will not stop that patient if they consulted with us. But that patient will get scared and just not take it. So it would really be good na the tests are done in consultation with the doctor.
1: Mm-hmm. All right. Now, medicines for allergies, Doc.
0: Yes.
1: Yung ating common na iniinom, na cetirizine, or yung antihistamine. So, how does it work, Doc, para mapigilan yung reaction?
0: So, as I said, the main mediator that causes the reactions of the swelling, the redness, the itching, and then whatever, sneezing, let's say, is histamine.
1: Okay.
0: So, it's just logical. You give an antihistamine against that, no? But sometimes the antihistamine is not sufficient, no? Because it's an inflammatory process, meaning prolonged, chronic, you know, persistent. Kaya yung iba, parang walang symptoms, pero meron pa pang nangyayari sa loob. Mm-hmm. Like sa ilong, meron pang nangyayari. Sa skin, mukhang normal, but it's still acting.
1: Okay.
0: That's why we have to give what we call anti-inflammatory.
2: Yung steroids.
0: Most of the time are steroids, but not the oral. We prioritize what we call topical, meaning for eczema, it will be the topical steroids. For the nose, it's intranasal. For the lungs, it's inhaled.
1: I see.
2: So it's not oral.
1: So kaya yung mga may asthma na nag-i-inhale.
0: Yes, that's what we use for preventive and for control. But if it's really bad, then we have to give the oral steroids or sometimes ina-admit sila for the IV steroids.
1: Okay. Ulitin lang natin ng konti, Doc, yung EpiPen.
0: Yep.
1: Opo. Mm-hmm. Ano po ang pang-emergency po ba siya? So how do you use it po? Pag ayan na,
0: EpiPen is given for anaphylaxis.
1: Mm-hmm.
0: So remember, anaphylaxis is not just pantal.
1: Mm-hmm.
0: It has to have a kasamang other symptoms like difficulty breathing or vomiting.
1: Mm-hmm.
0: Pag meron kang pantal lang, you just give antihistamine.
1: Mm-hmm.
0: But once there is already respiratory compromise or gastrointestinal, that's when you have to give the epinephrine.
1: Mm-hmm. So,
0: okay, so we inject it. Mm-hmm. No? If you have the EpiPen, it's a auto-injector, meaning pre-filled na siya, may laman na siya na right dose, and it's injected usually in the upper outer thigh of the patient. Kasi that's the fastest absorption. Mm-hmm. Kasi dapat mabilis. No?
1: Okay.
0: Now, if
2: even
0: we don't,
2: with clothes.
0: Yeah, wala lang tayong EpiPen.
2: Even with clothes, yes.
0: Wala tayong EpiPen dito eh.
1: I see. So, anong kapalit?
0: We have what we call EpiAmpules.
1: Mm-hmm.
0: So, if you have, unfortunately, an attack of anaphylaxis, you can go to the allergies and we teach you how to inject it, no?
1: Mm-hmm.
0: The family members also.
1: Mm-hmm.
0: Kasi sometimes, what we do is, it's a vial, you break it, and then you have a syringe, and medyo manual, and then you have to aspirate the right amount, the right dose, and inject it also here.
1: Alright.
0: In the upper outer thigh.
1: Okay. Meron na akong gustong i-clarify, Doc. So, ang ibang may allergy or allergic reaction, kumakain ng asukal. Sabi kasi ng matatanda, ito yung pang-neutralize ng allergen. Ano po ang take niya doon?
0: Well, scientifically, wala talaga siyang basis. It's folk medicine.
1: Okay.
0: If you look at the effect of sugar, there's no antihistaminic effect nor anti-inflammatory. What sometimes it may be helpful if you have hypoglycemia, no?
1: Mm-hmm.
0: So, or if yung patients who have poisoning, I guess because there's hypoglycemia, but poisoning is not an allergy, no? So, we do not really advise giving the asukal. It's not, hindi naman bawal, but it will not have the same effect as epinephrine.
1: Okay. Now, Doc, pwede bang uminom na ako ng antihistamine bago kumain ng gusto ko?
0: Yan. Ayan ang common ng marami. Oh, but it's actually, as I mentioned earlier, playing with fire.
1: I see.
0: You do not know if one day you will anaphylax.
1: Ah.
0: So, as you keep on taking those allergens, no, some people say, kinain ko ng kinain hanggang na-immune ako.
1: Okay.
0: Sabi ko, like for example, shrimp.
1: Yeah. All right.
0: Now, shrimp and peanut, they're the ones that don't outgrow.
1: Okay.
0: Mm-hmm. Now, if a patient tells me gumaling sila or nawala yon, my first question is, meron ba talaga silang shrimp allergy to begin mm-hmm. with?
1: Uh-huh.
0: Baka nangati sila from some other reason, not mm-hmm. necessarily shrimp. That's why eventually they were able to take it. No.
1: Mm-hmm.
0: Now, if you give it little by little, no, and you're not supervised by the doctor, you'll be sensitizing yourself.
1: Okay.
0: It's like a snowball, no? Mm. Yung palaki ng palaki yung reaction.
1: Mm.
0: Hanggang one day, parang boom, lalabas
2: na. So it's not desensitizing.
0: It's desensitizing.
1: Ah,
0: yes.
1: Pwedeng dumiretso dun sa severe, Doc.
0: Yes.
1: I see.
0: Now, there are some processes abroad where they desensitize orally.
1: Okay.
0: For peanut, I think, and egg, no? Mm. But it has to be done by a specialist at certain levels.
1: All right.
0: Mm. So hindi tayo pwede uwi doon yan. Medyo nakakatakot.
1: All right. There are so many questions, pa, Doc, that we would like to ask you, but we are lacking time now. Thank you so much, Dr. Recto, for being with us today. You might want to leave some message to our viewers po. Yung pong, mag-iwan tayo ng magandang mensahe para sa ating manonood.
0: Okay, so allergies are really quite common now, reaching epidemic proportions. Mm-hmm. Many people have it. And sometimes are affected, no, their quality of life. So we just want to give hope, no, to patients who have allergies. The allergists are also here to help you determine your allergies and also to give you advice on how to treat them and how to overcome if it's possible. So we just want to say that allergies are not simple. No, they can be complicated. And what's important is our quality of life is improved.
1: Again, Dr. Recto is head of the Allergy and Immunology Section, Department of Pediatrics at the Asian Hospital and Medical Center. When we return, more health stories from here and around the globe, keep it here on Wellness as well.

0: Aside from our physical health, our emotional well-being can also influence how our bodies respond to everyday stressors. But what if we could train the brain to respond more calmly? Today, psychotherapist and trauma specialist Dr. Gina Alfonso discussed one holistic option, a non-invasive therapy called neurofeedback that trains your brain in the same way you train your body.
1: Do you like your sessions?
2: Yes.
1: Why?
3: Julia, not her real name, wants to prepare her son Michael, also not his real name, for the physical and emotional challenges that come with growing up. That's why she explored neurofeedback to support Michael's brain development and emotional health.
4: I know that malapit na yung puberty. 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So nag-research ako. So I found out na may makaka-help yung neurotherapy.
3: This is when Julia discovered neurofeedback. 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
5: Neurofeedback is a non-invasive alternative treatment to therapy to train your brain to essentially function at its optimum. 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

0: highway, a new neural pathway that teaches you not to be anxious, to approach things in a way that is calmer and more regulated.
1: Neurofeedback uses real-time data from an EEG or electroencephalogram to train the brain to better regulate its own patterns of electrical activity, helping the brain restore and maintain its natural balance.

0: Dr. Alfonso says a proper evaluation from qualified medical specialists is a must before considering neurofeedback as a complementary therapy.
1: It's a kind of a multimodal approach to helping that person develop to their fullest.
0: The session begins with brain mapping, a one-minute assessment that measures and records the brain's natural activity to assess brain function and connectivity. Small sensors are gently placed into the scalp. The participant then plays a 20-minute specialized interactive game that he or she can choose. Popular categories include pinball, racing, air games, and Pac-Man-style game, Michael's Choice. As the game progresses, the system monitors the brain's activity.
2: We will be training those sites with the help of a computer game. So this computer game po, meron siyang visual and auditory feedback. And this helps in training the brain towards the right performance.
0: When the brain activity becomes less optimal, the specialized software detects it. The brain learns which patterns are rewarded and repeats them more consistently. The number of sessions is based on the recommendations of the experts. Sessions are held twice a week, each is 20 minutes. After several neurofeedback sessions combined with guidance at home, Julia says her son Michael developed healthier habits and appeared happier.
3: For interaction naman with people, niya ngayon, ang approach niya is, "Hi, how are you?"
0: Dr. Alfonso adds neurofeedback may help promote self-awareness and self-regulation and positively influence overall health, the whole body, and quality of life.

0: homes are far more than just physical shelters. They are the baseline environments for our mental, emotional, and physical health. The spaces we inhabit, and the furniture we choose to surround ourselves will play a profound role in shaping our daily well-being. From the alignment of our spines to the clarity of our minds, the quality of our living spaces directly impacts the quality of our lives. Let's watch. Isn't it nice to come home to a place where all you'll see are things that you have always wanted to have? What more if these are furniture masterpieces that only you have them?
1: The home, like a home, any home, the furniture has the biggest impact. Kasi yun yung may interaction kay. Mm-hmm. You sit on a chair, you eat on the table. Mm-hmm. Most of our projects, their inspiration are from the stories or narratives of our clients. Mm-hmm. So basically, we just respond kung ano yung need ng client.
0: This is the core of Genteel Home. You come home and rest on a furniture that you designed yourself or specially designed for you that suits your very style and comfort needs. Katrina shared that pretty things make her happy. That's how she engaged herself in creating these. So from a passion project, Genteel Home became a recognized name in luxury furnishing.
1: We consider the rub count or kunyari safety naman. Like if you're gonna use it commercial, meron siyang mga fire retardant rating, how many rub counts, of kung may hypoallergenic. Now we have our FiberGuard fabric. Most of our clients are designers and architects. So usually they would know that. Or they would tell us, Kat, I need minimum of 50,000 rub count for this project.
0: Kat is proud of this particular chair that promotes good posture. It's not just an eye-catching accent piece, but when you sit on it, it straightens your back, make it feel long, yet rested at the same time. Then Katrina

0: walked us through the workshops where her people carefully craft the lovely pieces.
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2: So, ayan na yung upuan.
1: Yes, ayan siya.
2: Cute-cute naman.
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0: 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Your hosts, Attorney Ina Magpale, former Commissioner of the Energy Regulatory Commission and Undersecretary of the Department of Energy, Mirna Velasco, book author, energy journalist, and columnist, and Attorney Ivan Galura, energy and climate policy specialist. 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
1: 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Sa madaling salita, hindi lang araw ang hinahabol, pati deadline sa commercial operation. Chasing the sun is just the easy part. Conquering everything else that is difficult is what could build the world's biggest solar plant in this country.
2: Isang makabuluhan na usapan na naman ang ating ibabahagi para sa dagdag kaalaman tungkol sa enerhiya. This time, we take a look at the generation sector from the eyes of someone who has been in the industry for almost 2 decades. Up close and personal sa pagkatao, sa loobin, pangarap at adikain ng pinuno ng isa sa pinakamalaking generation companies ng ating bansa.
1: In our episode tonight, let's look what would take a man to walk away from a well-deserved retirement to face one of the biggest challenges of project development in the power industry. Please welcome the President and Chief Executive Officer of MGEN, the power generation arm of Meralco, Mr. Emmanuel Manny V. Rubio.
3: We'll start with your career. You've been with Abortis Power for the longest time. It's like more than 20 years?
4: 17 years.
3: 17 years. And I've seen you in that role helping grow the business of Abortis Power. The shift that you would have to do from that role in another company to Meralco Power Gen, what made you convince to take that shift? Or to jump to the other fence?
4: I've been appointed President and CEO of Abortis Power in January of 2020. And then availed for my retirement when I turned 60 in 2024. And at that time, I got an extension request and I thank the boys, my boss, Sabin, for giving me that extension. But when I turned 60 and I'm retirable, I told Sabin that my successors are actually more than ready. No, Daniel is there, the CFO, Sandro, can really support Daniel. So I decided that it's time to go. Mm-hmm. And so happened that the MVP is looking for someone to lead MGEN, and that opportunity came, and I took it.
3: Yeah, but what is the point in the decision that made you say yes?
4: MGEN is poised to for growth. We have a desire to really grow the portfolio. I think my mindset is aligned with MVP's mindset of making sure that we build assets from the ground up, in achieving an energy transition for Meralco. And imagine we're supported by Meralco, the biggest distribution utility in the Philippines, and we are allowed to actually supply Meralco at least 50% of their peak demand, no? And we're far from that when I started. And I saw that as a tremendous opportunity for building plants and helping the franchise to actually have access to more stable, secured, and affordable energy.
3: What about the sweldo factor? Questions na tinanong ni MVP na medyo nahirapan kang sagutin.
4: Not really MVP, but I think when I joined, where's my loyalty?
3: Yes.
4: Diba?
3: I think I asked that question.
4: Who's my employer? My question, who's my employer? And look at what I delivered, right?
3: Yeah. So that loyalty...
4: Who can question what we've delivered so far?
3: That loyalty ends where...
4: Well, you know, friendships stay,
5: yeah,
4: right?
5: Okay. You keep
4: right.
5: them.
4: But loyalty is a different... I mean, definition of loyalty, right? I work for MGen, so, you know, I am Gen. But friendships and relationships stay.
5: I believe that this really shows, Manny, that, you know, retirement is a myth for us who continue our work in the industry. But the challenge really is how to grow again this new, well, it's not a new company, but the business model wherein renewable energy is taking the primary role. Or
4: You know,
5: where are we? Where are you at that?
4: When I was with my previous employer, you know, we've grown. No? In fact, I think the, if I remember it correctly, the vision was to have 4,000 megawatts.
3: And you started, yes, and the money, it's a lot.
4: 2,000 megawatts. And then we were able to achieve that, right? Mm. And grow further through building, through acquisition. But when we shifted, we were already also building significant capacities of renewable energy, you know, mm-hmm. but not at the scale
5: that MGen is doing now.
4: And I said, Siko, this is an organization where I can add more value.
3: Mm-hmm. How was that conversation with Sabine the time that you would have to be in? Hindi ko na itutuloy yung 2-year extension. Kasi you're like a family, eh. You've grown with them. The time na lumalaki sila, ikaw yun nandun. Even for the biddings, acquisition of power assets.
4: Imagine, I'd been with them for 17 years. In fact, more than that, because the company that I used to work for, CIGI, an affiliate of British Oxygen, used to be owned by the 30% by the Aboitises. Mm-hmm. And my chairman then was an Aboitis. No? Mm-hmm. In fact, the reason why I'm with the Aboitis Power is through that relationship. I decided to actually shift from working from with a multinational company to a local conglomerate, and at that time I was at the right place at the right time at the right company. But then, you know, when I was at the crossroads, 60 years old, I can retire. My successor was ready, and talk about city time, and I'd probably be doing the company a disservice if I stayed.
3: Can I just add some bit of trivia to it, because I read something. Somebody brought you to the car on your last day of office, and it was an emotional goodbye. Is that true?
4: Goodbyes are always
3: emotional.
4: But I don't know if someone brought me to my car. No,
3: this is with one person. Tama. Your successor.
4: No, but, well, I owe Aboitis a lot, right? I imagine 17 years, and I've grown. Right? Yeah. They gave me the chance, they gave me the opportunity to be where I am today in my career. And I guess all the learnings, the experience I'm now using in MGen.
6: MGen, speaking of MGen as Romanian, it was mentioned earlier that the goal is to help Meralco, the entire group transition to cleaner energy, right? Mm. So in terms of the RE portfolio, what's your design there? I mean, what particular technology of RE are you ang shape natin for MGen for now and in the future?
4: Yeah. Now we're seeing the impact of variable renewable energy into the grid.
5: Yes.
4: To a certain extent. In fact, NGCP is now being very cautious in connecting, in actually even doing SIS, those system impact studies for sizable renewable energy projects. And that's why our project, MTERRA Solar, with a significant battery capacity behind it, no, to balance our own output and to deliver a block of power, no, from 8 in the morning to 9 p.m., I think would be the model that will actually allow us to transition without much issue with the grid. You know, with solar, you need to have land, right?
3: Yes.
4: And when I took on the project, we didn't have the We haven't acquired all the land that is necessary to build the 3,500 megawatt peak of solar. No, at that time, if I'm not mistaken, probably 45% have only been acquired. Mm-hmm. So we were buying as we go and buying and pricing in a way that that prices are actually managed. No, so that's one. Second is that. It's the land that we're able to buy after the 45% are not contiguous. Mm. So, it's in clusters, kalat, no? That we have to redesign the original design of the EPCs, because we have two EPCs, and connect them according to the land that we were able to buy. So, we were designing it as we go.
3: Yeah.
4: Okay, but despite that, we signed the EPC and issued the notice to proceed November of 2024, 15 months on. We now have close to 1,200 megawatts of solar panels, no? And we expect that by July of 2026, we will have 1,455 megawatts. So actually, in line with the delivery schedule of our contract, of our commitment.
5: Of the original. Yeah. Would you say that power reliability right now is an issue with the intermittency, considering that the burden, for lack of a better term, the burden of ensuring reliability is right now on the developer? Should this shift somewhere along the line?
4: We're seeing that. We're seeing that reliability is getting to be a concern, given the variability of solar and wind. No? And that's why the industry, PIPA, NGCP, of course, DOE, are looking at ways in order to manage this variability. We're reviewing the grid code. Right, we're reviewing the required regulating reserves.
5: Yes.
4: And in our case, for MTERRA Solar, we made sure that our batteries are able to provide grid-forming capability to address voltage fluctuation. The design of MTERRA Solar is one of the criteria in designing it. The way we've designed it is to
5: avoid
4: that situation. Mm-hmm.

0: because we have to deliver just a block, no? And it's a combination now of the battery kicking in when there's certain variability. And when we have excess, then we can charge the battery.
1: Siguro for the public, paano nila iintindihan yung variability tsaka reliability?
0: When I say variable, let's say 100 megawatts yung solar, in fact, sometimes in seconds, bumabagsak, no? Nagmalikot yung output. No?
2: And what causes that? Konting ulap lang.
0: Cloud formation.
2: Kahit yung dumaan lang, di ba?
0: Yeah. Siguro, just to give context to that, 100 megawatts, misal bumababa ng 20 megawatts.
2: In an instant.
0: 30, 40, balik ng 10, right? Mga ganun. Fluctuation. Ganun kalaki yung, ano, yung movements, no? And that's why batteries being able to react fast, we'll be able to resolve those issues.
3: And we'll be back for more unfiltered conversations with Mr. Manny Rubio. Because stories this big don't end in one sitting. They keep building, just like the power that MGen helps create.

0: been avoiding yung Farmageddon phenomenon.
1: Yeah. When I was with AP, ito yung mga nire-raise yung concern, no? There has to be a discussion on food security.
2: Yeah.
1: We're concerned at that time about energy security, but we should put on the table also food security. The thing with our land in Nueva Ecija, it's still agriculture. Most of the central plains is mostly agriculture, but it's not rice. At one time daw, and there's still mango trees planted.
2: Around.
1: Nagkaroon ng pestilence. Right? Hindi tumubo. Duarte. Maraming ganon. Okay. Puro shrubs na lang yung naiwan. So, it's not a rice land.
0: Tsaka livestock daw. May mga livestock.
1: Poultry. Yung mga poultry, in fact, naiwan eh. Kaya nga naging clusters eh. Yung mga chicken farms, they decided not to sell.
0: Ilang hectares yung kinailang nyo for the entire project? For the
1: 3,500 megawatt peak solar panels, plus the towers, plus the interconnecting land for
0: plus
1: the cables,
0: yeah.
1: Almost 3,950 hectares. And more important, I think for us, also repeatability. Diba? Kasi we'd like to learn from projects. Mm-hmm. We've learned a lot in Terra Solar. Mm-hmm. So when we do Terra Solar 2, all the learnings there will be applied to Terra Solar 2. So yeah, a lot of innovation. In fact, Indobilities today may be the most innovative project in the country is this Terra Solar
2: yeah.
1: With a combination of energy storage with that capacity.
0: Yeah. May AI ba kayong gagamitin ng Terra Solar?
1: And that's what we're looking for now. With so much energy storage capacity, I need to make sure that we optimize output of solar versus charging. Mm-hmm. And I want to go beyond the 9-hour delivery.
2: Will all of this renewable energy, including the battery storage, have an impact on pricing?
1: I think it's a myth when people say, oh, it's cheap because it's free. Mm. It's coming from the sun, it's coming from the wind.
2: There's a technology behind
1: it. The system cost to make sure that energy remains stable, remains sustainable, right, is pricey. Yeah. Because you need gas plants, you need batteries, the pump storage DOE awarded in JF3, no? All of those are required to actually manage the system. Minsan I ask DOE, no, if once we achieve our goal of 50% RE by 2040, what's the system cost? What's the LCOE? We should not be talking about LCOE. What's the FCOE? Full cost of electricity.
0: Yeah.
1: I think we really need to understand that, and so that you know people are aware with this shift. How will it look like?
2: Pero ang sinasabi rin naman kasi talaga nila, wala naman, hindi mo mabibigyan ng halaga or pecuniary benefit the sustainability, the regenerative nature.
1: I'm only certain about two things. Climate change is real and we really need to transition to a cleaner future.
0: You've been developing both maliliit na solar plants and then super manahe. Ano yung sweet spot tsaka challenges ng parehong development?
1: One criteria that solar developers consider, you know, in building, well, one is size, pero I think it's really the connection distance to the transmission.
0: Kasi maliit or malaki, halos pareho.
1: Diba? So, say if you have a 10 megawatt, 10 hectares of land and you can build 10 hectares, if the connection is like 1 kilometer away.
2: Malayo.
1: No, pwede na.
2: Pwede.
1: You can do it, no? Mm-hmm. Pero, say, you have, even say, 100 hectares and you can build 100 megawatts.
2: If but the connection
1: is like 30 kilometers away, I say, can we move on to another project? CP was also guided by the CREST program in their transmission development.
0: And Terra Solar, mga 10 kilometers or less.
1: 13.
0: 13. So, at least
2: midway.
1: Yeah, but it's, 3,500 megawatt peak, no? So, almost negligible yung cost nung connection.
0: There a tipping point ka na nakikita when it comes to dominance of clean energy.
1: We are seeing the trend, right? Mm-hmm. Now, one of the signals of that trend is, of course, Terra Solar, right? Now, a combination of variable renewable energy and battery storage can compete and could be more competitive than a traditional source of mid-merit. And we are seeing batteries to become cheaper with longer duration batteries, no?
0: The eldest.
1: When would that be? 5 years from now, 10 years from now. So the tipping point.

0: Mahalagang paalala, ang Immunomax at Immunomax Forte ay hindi gamot at hindi dapat gamitin paggamot sa anumang uri ng sakit.
1: An imbalanced immune system can leave you prone to sickness. You need an immunomodulator to bring back the balance. Immunomax is made with CM glucan. CM glucan is an immunomodulator that is 100 times more absorbable by the body and helps produce more antibodies than vitamin C. Help bring balance back to your immune system with CM glucan.
2: Mahalagang paalala, ang Immunomax Forte ay hindi gamot at hindi dapat gamitin panggamot sa anumang uri ng sakit.

0: Next time.
1: Yes, po, yes, po.
2: Okay. As billionaire news channel expands its reach in Central Luzon, the delayed telecast of the spokes can now be seen at CLTV from 5 p.m. to 6 p.m. just before Agenda. I'm former VP spokesperson, Attorney Barry Gutierrez.
1: I say it the way I see it. Sa mga kababayan ko sa Pangasinan at Central Luzon, magkita-kita po tayo araw-araw sa CLTV. I'm former Secretary Nanny Agsalud Baganza po.
2: And we are the spokes!

0: This is where the country's toughest issues meet its sharpest legal minds.
1: For future, but it doesn't mean bumalik na sa kaban ng bayan.
2: This is a movement against corrupt officials and to ensure that there's justice done.
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0: Join Attorney Mike Puledo and Attorney Karen Jimeno on
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1: That I declared an energy emergency.
2: Is we have supply.
0: These are conversations that we can't just shy away from. 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Power Shift, Wednesday, 8 p.m. on Belyonario News Channel.

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0: All eyes are on Senate on the first day of Vice President Sara Duterte's impeachment trial. Good morning. I'm Attorney Karen Jimeno, and this is At the Forefront. Security is tight at the Senate, with senators set to assume their role as senator judges as the impeachment trial of Vice President Sara Duterte kicks off today. President Bongbong Marcos himself called on VP Sara to attend the hearings, but that remains to be seen. Another development at the Senate is the surrender of Senator Rodante Marcoleta. To give us his insights on today's proceedings, we'll be speaking to former lawmaker Robert Ace Barbers. He's also an advisor to the House Impeachment Prosecution Panel. Good morning, former Congressman Ace.
1: Good morning, Karen, and thank you for having me again.
0: Okay, it's going to be an exciting day.
1: It will be, yeah.
0: And today, what can the public expect on the first day of the Vice President's impeachment trial?
1: Well, on the first day of the trial, the first that will happen later is the opening statements, you know, of the two panels, the prosecution and the defense. And then after that, the entry of plea, no, by the respondent. No, if the respondent is present, then she can do it herself. Or if not, her lawyers, her counsel can do it for her. No, depending on their strategy. And then after that, the impeachment court will rule on certain procedural matters in order to put order in the conduct of the trial. So all these things will be resolved today.
0: Mm-hmm. When you said that mag-enter din ang appearance, how many lawyers for the prosecution will enter their appearance today?
1: Well, all of the public and private prosecutors from the prosecution panel will enter their appearance today.
0: How many po yun?
1: If I'm not mistaken, there be 11 prosecutors public, no, from mm-hmm. From Congress, and then there are about 15, more or less, private prosecutors.
0: That so will, about 26 lawyers for the prosecution.
1: That's correct. Yeah.
0: That's a lot.
1: That's a lot, yeah. Mm-hmm.
0: And who will be giving the opening statement on behalf of the prosecution?
1: Well, it will be the lead prosecutor from the House. It's Attorney Congresswoman Jinky Luistro,

0: for the prosecution panel.
1: Can you give us an idea? Will this be in Tagalog or English?
0: Well, we agreed really that when we speak, especially when we know that there are a lot of Filipinos are watching, dapat pwedeng Tagalugin, pwedeng ano, except for some technical terms
1: no, that are very difficult. Talaga, yes. The request to conduct the trial in both English and Tagalog came from the House prosecution. Why was it important for the prosecution na i-insist na kailangan may Tagalog din?
0: Well, napaka-importante nito, Attorney Karen, because there will be a lot of Filipinos watching. No? And because of this, dapat maintindihan nila yung masalimuot na proseso ng impeachment. And it's not very easy to educate no people about the process. Kaya nga kung makakasalita tayo ng sa ating wika na Tagalog, it will now become more relatable and understandable to ordinary mamamayang Pilipino. Yun ang objective no. Of course, hindi lang dapat ito limitado sa mga abogado no. Siguro dapat yung ordinaryong mamamayan, kahit po yung ating mga fisher folks and mga ordinary farmers, dapat nakakaintindi rin dahil napakahalaga nitong usapin tungkol sa impeachment because it affects the lives of every Filipino.
1: You mentioned earlier that there would be the procedural matters that will be settled as well today, but you didn't mention kung meron pong mga witnesses that will be presented. Is that something that can also happen today on the first day?
0: No, it's not going to happen today.
1: So wala pang witnesses.
0: Tomorrow will be the presentation of the evidence and the witnesses.
1: Mm-mm.
0: So when the trial really... But,

0: the use of Tagalog, no, as a language nang sa ganun ay maintindihan. No?
1: So that has not been resolved. Mamaya pa po yan i-resolve.
0: Isa yan sa mga i-resolve.
1: Given Senate President Win Gatchalian will be the presiding officer over the trial.
0: Personally, I have no doubt that he can handle this because he's got a lot of experience. I've seen him since the time that he was a congressman. We were together in Congress until the time that he became a senator. So he's experienced, and I believe that he will be able to handle this.
1: And no worries that he's not a lawyer. You're not worried about that?
0: No, hindi naman stricto yung rules na dapat ay abogado. Eh. So what if the Senate members are not lawyers? So ibig bang sabihin, hindi na tayo magta-trial.
1: Mm-hmm. No?
0: And I strongly believe that Senator Win Gatchalian, knowing that he's got a lot of experience in his committee, will be able to do justice to this position.
1: Mm-hmm. President Bongbong Marcos himself called on Vice President Sara Duterte to appear in mm-hmm. the impeachment. Mm-hmm. Do you think that it's necessary for her to appear? And for the prosecution, will you adjust your strategy based on her appearance?
0: Well, of course, we want the prosecution panel would like the vice president to appear personally and be able to answer these allegations personally. No? Mabigat yung mga allegations, and it's just her who knows how to answer this, perhaps. No? And with her lawyers there, I'm sure they will be able to respond to the questions that will be raised. But of course, the rules naman does not prohibit a counsel or a lawyer of the respondent to attend in his or in her behalf.
1: Mm.
0: So I don't see any problem there. But on a personal point of view, I believe that dapat umattend siya.
1: Lahat ng trial. I'm trying to remember, nung time po ba ni then-President Joseph Estrada, was he present during the trial?
0: No, he wasn't present. His lawyers were actively defending him in the trial. So, hindi naman necessary, actually. Mm-mm.
1: Kasi sa amin po nung time ni Chief Justice Corona, yeah. He was also not present during the trial up until he went to be a witness, nung pinatawag siya sa witness stand.
0: That's so, correct, yeah.
1: Parang ito, it would be exciting to see if it would be the Vice President entering her plea later.
0: Mm-hmm.
1: And sabi po ni Senator Bam Aquino, he wants the public release of evidence presented during the trial. Do you agree with this position?
0: Released?
1: Release, yeah.
0: He wants the evidence released?
1: Yes,
0: oh,
1: publicly.
0: Yes, definitely.
1: Oo.
0: This is the time, ito na yung panahon na dapat ilatag yung ebidensya. No, the evidence must speak for itself, so to speak. No, kasi dito magpapatunay na ang allegations ng prosecution ay pinatitibay ng mga ebidensyang inilalatag. At ganun din naman, no? I'm sure sa defense panel.
1: Mm-hmm.
0: No, they will also provide their counter evidence so that they can rebut, no, whatever allegations that are thrown to their client. So
1: yeah.
0: I believe this is the time that evidences must be released in the court openly, and so that the people may also appreciate.
1: Yeah. So far po dun sa pre-trial, wala bang mga evidence that have been agreed on that will only be shown on executive session? Was that something?
0: Remember correctly, there's just one. Right? This is the BIR green box. No? And it will now be up to the court, no? When the appropriate time comes, when the prosecution will again offer this as an evidence. It will now be up to the impeachment court to admit or refuse to admit this evidence.
1: Ano po ba yung significance ng BIR tax records sa case ng prosecution? Because right now, there's still a debate as to whether this box should be opened.
0: Mm-hmm. Well, sa side ng o sa panig ng ating prosecution, napaka material at merong evidentiary value itong box na ito, no? Why? Because this will prove that there are figures in the declaration of the respondent in her SALN that does not match, no? I

0: believe ito yung tingin namin na napaka-importanting makita ng taong bayan, no? Because itong issue about unexplained wealth, no? Mm-hmm. All public officers are obliged or compelled to submit their SALENs, no? Andito yung kanilang net worth. Mm-hmm. And from the beginning of their term up to if they serve the government for 10 years, at least makita natin yung baseline, no? Saan nag-umpisa at paano umabot doon sa dulo. And if all these records, these tax records or tax returns, support, no, the allegations, then that would be a good evidence for the prosecution. However, this will also work the other way, you know, assuming that the tax records and returns does not or matches the declaration of the respondent in her SALEN, then it will rebut, no, the allegations.
1: Kasi meron talagang provision sa ating batas na confidential ang tax records. So I think that's also where BIR was coming from when they refused to open this box of BIR records during the House Justice Committee hearings. But I would think that on the part of the Vice President, wouldn't she also try to make her SALEN consistent with the tax records since they're filed with government agencies? So I mean, I'm just looking at it from the side of the prosecution. Mm-hmm. Na when it comes to undeclared assets and wealth, baka merong mga ibang paraan para ma-establish nyo to other than tax records. Because again, if you're trying to hide your wealth, then wouldn't you make your SALEN consistent with your tax filings?
0: Yeah, I know that it should be consistent with your filings. Pero yun nga ang ano doon, eh, yun ang major issue doon. No? If the records will support and match.
1: So for the prosecution, are you not worried na this became a big deal and then it might even violate confidentiality provisions, but in the end, pag binuksan, wala naman palang makikitang incriminating?
0: Well, number one, merong batas na nagsasabi na kapag impeachment trial ay exempted ito sa bank secrecy law. No? Mm-hmm. Pangalawa, gaya ng sinabi ko, when it comes to a point that you have to prove the allegations of unexplained wealth, this is the evidence that is material to this investigation, to this trial. Mm. And if this will prove the case of the prosecution, then I guess sabi ko nga it can work both ways.
1: Yeah, pwedeng walang makita pala.
0: Pwedeng walang makita.
1: Okay. Yeah, and you're not worried about the optics kung after all the fuss wala naman palang makita.
0: What is important is inilatag itong ebidensya, nakita ng taong bayan, nadinig ng taong bayan yung ebidensya. Kasi they can come up with their own conclusion after they see this evidence kaysa dun sa nagdududa lang tayo, nag-speculate lang tayo anong meron diyan.
1: Yeah.

0: The wait is over.
1: Hello, everyone, and welcome to the Bigger, Better, and Bolder Billionaire Quiz Bee Season 2.
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0: Who will rise above the rest and become the next Quiz Bee Millionario? Billionario Quiz Bee Season 2, College Edition.
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12: In this bloodbath and bludgeoning, I will be blooded but unbowed.
13: But you cannot have a bloodbath from the sidelines.
14: Ang pagkaintindi natin is ready siya. Why would you actually request the court to dismiss the case if you're really that ready?
15: The public is not interested in that status update. The public is interested in her answers to the long-standing questions.

0: Welcome to the Black Bank, Madam Vice President.
1: On day one of VP Sara's impeachment trial, the senators, by a vote of 12-8, elected Senator Cheese Escudero to preside over the impeachment trial of Vice President Sara Duterte. During Monday's hearing, the Senate Impeachment Court also ordered the return to the Bureau of Internal Revenue the so-called BIR box, which supposedly contains the tax records of Vice President Sara Duterte. Another major development on Monday was the arrest of Senator Rodante Marcoleta. This is in connection with the plunder case over campaign donations received from three donors. How will these developments affect Vice President Sara's impeachment trial? To give us his insights, we'll be speaking to former lawmaker, founding dean of John Wesley School of Governance and Articulo 11 convener, JV Bautista. Good morning, Attorney JV.
2: Good morning, Attorney Karen. Nice to see you.
1: Good morning to all your viewers. Yes, let's start first with one of the contentious parts of day one of Vice President Sara's impeachment trial, yung pag-elect ng presiding officer. First, were you surprised that Senate President Win Gatchalian was not the presiding officer?
2: Well, it's being talked about for some days, no? But I was really very disappointed about what happened. Number one, I thought Sherwin Gatchalian would have been a competent and efficient presiding officer over an impeachment proceeding which could have been conducted like more like a jury of peers rather than an adversarial courtroom battle, no? Which what turned out to be because of the elevation of Cheese Escudero as the presiding officer. You know, they had this notion, perhaps many of the senators had this notion, that only a lawyer can handle the presiding, the chair of an impeachment court. But that's not the way it was designed by the Constitution. The Constitution knew that the Senate may not be composed of lawyers. And in our age, hindi ka mukha nung time ni Corona kasi, Karen, ang gagaling ng mga lawyers nung nasa Senate. You had JPE, you had Joker Arroyo, you had Miriam Defensor Santiago, you had Frank Drilon.
1: Yeah. All of these are top-notch lawyers. Yung lead counsel namin sa defense was a retired Justice of the Supreme
2: was
1: Court.
2: Justice
1: also former Secretary of DOJ. See,
2: correct.
1: Justice Cuevas,
2: so, talaga mga these were top-notch lawyers. So, nakakatuwang panoorin, especially to us, like to us lawyers. But in this instance, the lawyers there are not real lawyers. They happen to pass the bar, but you don't know how much litigation experience they have, no? Kaya it could have been an opportunity to try to popularize and make accessible to the public the proceedings in the impeachment, which would have been more appreciated by everybody, kasi maintindihan ng taong bayan yung nangyayari. But the way it turned out, in the first place, I don't believe that Cheese Escudero deserved to be the presiding officer.
1: Bakit naman? But you know, objectively, when I was watching him, he's very good in presiding. At very, yung smooth siya in terms of, you know, asking for the motions. And
2: well,
1: ano,
2: he's really smooth talking. That's his asset, eh, di ba? He talks a lot. Loquacious siya.
1: Pero lawyer siguro, it showed when he was presiding, na alam niya kung paano
2: i-conduct
1: yung
2: trial. And that's where the problem lies.
1: Okay.
2: Because he was lawyering
1: there?
2: Too much.
1: Okay. But isn't it lawyering kasi nga legal yung usapan?
2: Well, no. I don't believe it should be. I don't believe. Not in these impeachment proceedings. No? Kasi, well, first of all, why I thought that Escudero did not deserve to become the presiding officer. He was already discredited. Eh. Di ba? During the impeachment of Corona, in-expose ni Senator Jinggoy Estrada that many of the senators were given some consideration for voting against Corona.
1: I can't remember if it was magkano ba, 100 million
2: 100
1: pesos?
2: Million. And one of those who got the biggest share was Cheese Escudero. So dun pa lang, may problema na tayo. Number two, when he handled the first impeachment of Sara Duterte, when he was still Senate President, di ba? He delayed it, inexplicably delayed it, by not even understanding the simple word forthwith. That was why he was pilloried even in UP. Anong klaseng abogado to? And number three, and I think this is very critical, he is very much involved in the flood control scam to the extent that no less than Ombudsman Boeing Remulla made a public statement that in May, former Speaker Martin Romualdez and this guy Escudero are going to be charged in the Sandigan for plunder and maybe arrested. So can you imagine, Karen, the presiding officer of the impeachment court getting an arrest warrant from the Sandigan, I mean, just like what happened to Marcoleta.
1: But do you think that's still going to happen? Because nauna pa yung arrest warrant against Senator Marcoleta, whereas, like you said, no May pa yan sinabi ni Ombudsman, but ngayon, wala pa rin tayong nakikita na case naman against Senator Escudero. And the fact that he became presiding officer and this vote came from the majority bloc, there might be really an expectation na hindi siya aarestuhin.
2: Yun nga, that's what I'm afraid of. This appears to be like a maneuver by Escudero to try to shield himself and protect himself from the possibility of getting arrested.
1: Mm-hmm.
2: However, if Boeing Remulla, and I think this guy has a political will and he sticks to his word, di ba? If he goes, he fulfills his promise to the public that they will be arrested, then he can get arrested.
1: So you're worried that suddenly mawawalan tayo ng presiding officer?
2: Well, the impeachment court will be decapitated.
1: Mm-hmm.
2: I mean, this is not something that is secret. This is known to all of the senators. Why did they have to risk doing that in the first place?
1: Well, when I interviewed Attorney Sal Panelo here at the forefront, he was pushing for Senate President Win Gatchalian to be the presiding officer. According to him, Senate President Win Gatchalian is competent and also independent at hindi kayang kontrolin ng Malacanang. And he said, palagay ko dahil doon, they're pushing for Senator Chis Escudero because they have the ability to have a leverage against him dun sa flood control case. Is there basis for that logic? And this
2: there
1: came from
2: basis.
1: Attorney Panelo.
2: There is basis for that logic. That is why I say he's kind of tainted. How can he preside if there's a sword of Damocles hanging over his head? I don't usually agree with the views of Attorney Panelo. But in this case, I think he was right. Win Gatchalian should have presided. Or if not him, I would have preferred Tito Soto.
1: Who's also a non-lawyer. Oh, okay. Because, actually, nagulat ako because I thought that it was already announced last week that Senate President Win Gatchalian would be the presiding officer. That's why when Senator Alan Peter Cayeta

0: has to be elected as the presiding officer. But ang point naman ni Senator Alan Peter, Senator Pia Cayetano was that yung quorum na yun is not valid, so therefore they're saying hindi na amend yung Senate impeachment rules. But sa akin that time, I was thinking, why are they arguing about this? This is going to become moot when, in fact, we have Senate President Win going to be the presiding officer. Correct. Anyway, correct. Pero inelect nga bigla si Senator Chief
1: Kasi
0: Escudero.
1: They're now so obsessed with rules.
0: Yeah, but in your opinion, assuming merong ganong argument na hindi valid yung pag-amend ng Senate impeachment rules, how much of a legal risk is that to the validity of the proceedings that the presiding officer was not legally or validly elected in accordance with the Senate rules?
1: Well, you pass on the ball to the Supreme Court.
0: Papunta pa yan sa Supreme Court. But can they not amend? Kasi magko-convene naman sila as a legislative body soon. Can they not just amend the rules later on and then ratify their election of Senator
1: According
0: Chief Escudero?
1: According to Senator Gatchalian, they already ratified it when they convened in a special session.
0: With 13.
1: So they have a majority.
0: So in terms of legality, that's not so much of a question.
1: Yes, but if you have Cayetano, the Cayetano siblings, intent on trying to throw a monkey wrench on the impeachment proceedings, you give him more ammunition to question everything that's happening here. No, he can go up to the Supreme Court anytime. My own view is that this should all be left to the Senate. Kasi the Constitution gave the Senate the exclusive power to try it. Dapat hindi na pakialaman masyado yan eh. Mm-mm. If the Supreme Court could help it, it should not intervene. It should allow it to continue because that is a purely political question. Mm-hmm. No? That doctrine must bind the Supreme Court and not go into any intervention of what's happening in the Senate.
0: So while you have reservations with having Senator Chief Escudero as the presiding officer, at least I think based on what you're saying that that's legal. We have to recognize
1: yes,
0: that as
1: that
0: an
1: is
0: act
1: legal.
0: Of the
1: they can do
0: senators.
1: It.
0: Okay.
1: They can do it, but I hope they did not do it, or I hope somewhere along the way they change Escudero because it's got to be somebody more credible. If Sherwin Gatchalian chickened out over presiding in presiding over the impeachment proceedings, he could have asked Tito Soto. Hindi naman kailangan si
0: Pero
1: Escudero.
0: Baka hindi 'yun ang choice because as you can see, he was voted si Senator Chief Escudero was
1: because
0: voted
1: was a lawyer.
0: By the majority.
1: Because he's a lawyer.
0: Yeah.
1: And that is why what we saw yesterday was the transformation of the entire proceedings in the impeachment as some sort of a courtroom battle. Nag-approximate pa nga siya ng criminal trial, Karen. Did you notice? Okay, appearance. Mm-hmm. The house managers, I prefer to call them house managers. Kasi in the US, where we got our impeachment principles and law, ang tawag naman sa kanila hindi prosecutors. They are called house managers, impeachment managers.
0: Because they're managing prosecutors, siguro.
1: And they're the ones introducing the evidence. But they're not really prosecutors. Here we call them public prosecutors, which is not correct. They call themselves, at least, public prosecutors. Because a public prosecutor is a fiscal.
0: Mm-mm.
1: He is a city or provincial prosecutor or a regional prosecutor or a state prosecutor. Those are the public prosecutors. They are prosecuting a crime. Pagkatapos, did you notice? Maybe you wouldn't have missed this. Tinawag na yung so-called private prosecutors.
0: Mm-hmm.
1: So they introduce themselves one by one.
0: Baka naman kasi sa atin as lawyers, yun ang pinakamalapit na analogy para maintindihan natin yung nangyayari. Attorney JV,
1: yes.
0: Senator Alan Peter Cayetano mentioned the possibility of having Senators Rodante Marcoleta and Jinggoy Estrada participate in the impeachment trial. But they're right now under detention. Do you think that's possible?
1: Well, that will all be left to the Sandigan Bayan.
0: Kasi we can file a motion for leave of court to participate in the impeachment proceedings. That's something that can be filed, right?
1: Well, they can file it. Why not? It will be up to the discretion of the Sandigan. It's the court's call now. But why will the court give them that special privilege? Just because they are senators?
0: Pero it would settle the issue of siguro na, di ba kasi ang nakalagay sa Constitution, 2/3 of all members of the Senate.
1: Correct.

0: And since they're still within the Philippines, parang it will settle the issue na, o teka lang, meron dalawang hindi nakapag-participate. Should we count them in the vote of two-thirds of all members?
1: So, yes, Karen. But what do you do with somebody like Jingoy Estrada who's been suspended by the Sandigan Bayan?
0: Oh, yeah. Sige, that's a good question. Then, pag suspended siya, he cannot exercise his functions of a senator? Yes. Okay.
1: So he cannot participate. Maybe he can observe, but anybody can observe.
0: Is the suspension something that can be lifted by filing a motion with the ombudsman?
1: Yes, it can
0: motion
1: be.
0: To lift.
1: Yes, it is within the discretion of the court.
0: Okay,
1: of the Sandigan,
0: so maraming at the discretion of maraming the
1: remedies,
0: Sandigan.
1: But it's now the call of the court. Mm-hmm. It's not the call of the Senate. They will have to defer to the court when it comes to that.
0: Now, but who will file on behalf of these two senators? Is it the senators
1: themselves?
0: Senate file it on their behalf?
1: You know, Marcoleta can file it himself. He's supposed to be a good lawyer. He's such a good lawyer that he's been able to accelerate his arrest.
0: By presenting
1: evidence against himself. Quick for the ombudsman to file charges against him was because he supplied his own evidence. He supplied the evidence against himself.
0: But do you agree na plunder ang tamang charge or Anti-Graft and Corrupt Practices Act or any other violation?
1: Well, for purposes of probable cause, I agree it's plunder. Mm-hmm. It's plunder. Because he is denying that it was used for campaign.
0: Na-prove niya na gamit niya sa campaign, it could be a violation of the Omnibus Election Code instead.
1: The trouble was he was trying to get away from an election offense case.
0: Yeah,
1: so in trying to get away from that, he put himself into the corner of being, charged with
0: a higher offense. Yeah, now, that's non-bailable.
2: Every day, new stories are being served. The freshest takes. The stories that everyone's talking about. The Daily Dish makes sure you don't miss a thing.
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5: Isang taon na pala yun, pero naghihintay pa rin kami ng makukulong pa. 85 pesos na daily minimum wage hike. Kakainin lang ito ng VAT. Sa nangyaring school shooting sa Tacloban. How do we make sure that this doesn't happen again? Do you agree? We are already in the upper middle income status.
6: Yung status na yan ay nilikhala ng World Bank.
4: Memo with Corina Sanchez Rojas. Monday to Friday, 7:30 a.m. on BNC.

0: prosecutors tackle Vice President Sara's threats to the first couple and former House Speaker Martin Romualdez on the second day of the impeachment trial. Today, the testimony of NBI senior agent John Mark Kalilong will continue. House prosecutors also plan to summon VP Sara herself. In his opening statement, House Prosecutor and Iloilo Representative Lawrence Defensor said the grave threats issued by Vice President Sara are the strongest allegation against her. To give his insights on the trial of the Vice President, we'll be speaking with Attorney Joel Arzaga. He's a managing partner at the Arzaga & Associates Law Office. He's also a faculty member at the University of Asia in the Pacific. Good morning, Attorney Joel.
1: Good morning, Attorney Karen. Good morning, everyone. And it's good to be here.
0: Okay, let's start with the news about the prosecution calling for Attorney Zuleika Lopez to appear. So that is VP Sara's chief of staff.
1: That's correct.
0: And he has been subpoenaed to testify at the impeachment.

0: impeachment trial. Do you expect Attorney Zuleika's testimony to have the effect of helping the prosecution or the defense in this case?
1: Okay. Well, first, let's try to anticipate what the testimony of Attorney Lopez would be for. I see that this will be used to establish context and to give a clear picture of what happened in November 23 of 2024, during which the alleged
0: grave threats
1: were committed by the vice president. And her testimony would ultimately be used by either the prosecution or the defense to for us to have an insight into the state of mind of the vice president when she made those utterances. Remember, what we're trying to prove here, what the crux of the matter is, whether or not there was grave threats.
0: Mm-hmm.
1: And for grave threats to be appreciated, the circumstances in which the utterances were made will be considered, the manner in which the statements were made will be considered, and the person who made it will also be considered. So here I see the prosecution using the testimony of Attorney Lopez to establish one thing, which is the fact that there was intent on the part of the vice president to carry out the utterances during that online media briefing. Now, on the part of the defense, I see them using the testimony of Attorney Lopez to diminish the gravity or the seriousness of the utterances made by the vice president. They could probably say that the statements by VP Sara was just an emotional response, an emotional outburst as a consequence of the eventful morning that they had that day, and that ultimately that she had no real intent to carry out the alleged grave threats that was made.
0: Okay, for the benefit of those watching the impeachment trial, perhaps it would also help to talk about the elements of grave threats. Kasi ito yung pinag-uusapan ngayon,
1: yes,
0: with the first, day two and now day three, mm-hmm, of the trial. No, nandun, mm-hmm, tayo sa Article 4,
1: yes,
0: which is what the defense or the prosecution is trying to establish, mm-hmm, yung grave threats. But grave threats, what are the elements of this under our revised penal,
1: yes,
0: code?
1: Yes, well, simply put, grave threats is any threat made by a person when such threat constitutes a crime.
0: Mm-hmm.
1: So applying it to the situation of VP Sara, the threat that was made was the assassination,
0: mm-hmm,
1: of the president, of the first lady, and Speaker Romualdez. And the act that is, in a way, portrayed by the grave threats or carried out by the grave threats constitutes a crime under a revised penal code.
0: Here's my question. Does it constitute a crime if there's a condition wherein VP Sara said that I hired an assassin,
1: mm-hmm,
0: na kung mamatay ako, sinabi, mm-hmm, ko na papatay sila, di ba?
1: Mm-hmm.
0: So, pag ganun ba, would that constitute a crime? Because the crime here would be murder, right?
1: Yes.
0: Like, that would be what here, under revised penal code, grave threats, a person who shall threaten another with the infliction upon the person or his family of any wrong amounting to a crime.
1: Yes.
0: But if it's murder, di ba, it's unconditional, meaning,
1: mm-hmm,
0: you're plotting na patayin.
1: Yes.
0: Pero kung if it's based on a condition na pag namatay ako,
1: mm-hmm,
0: papatayin mo sila, would that still amount to a crime?
1: I would say that applying the principle in criminal law that doubts are resolved in favor of the accused, we would look at the elements of grave threats and then apply them strictly. There's nothing in the revised penal code that indicates that the existence of any condition upon the commission of the crime would release the perpetrator from liability. So I would say regardless of the condition that may have been imposed by the person who uttered the grave threats, a conviction could still be found by the court.
0: And that's if this were a criminal case
1: that's
0: filed,
1: right,
0: in
1: that's
0: court,
1: right?
0: Right?
1: And
0: this is an impeachment trial right,
1: yes,
0: now. So the other question would be, would this amount to betrayal of public trust or,
1: well,
0: culpable violation of the Constitution, which would be the,
1: right,
0: offenses that is being tried if you're in an impeachment?
1: That's right. So, well, the prosecution made it clear yesterday that the acts of VP Sara in making these utterances constitute the highest level of betrayal of public trust.
0: Okay.
1: It was clear from the prosecutor, who did very well. And he said that never in the history of our country had there been a vice president who threatened to kill the president. And for them, taking all the circumstances together, it constitutes a ground for the impeachment of VP Sara.
0: Okay, so yun ang tinatry, i-establish ngayon ng That's prosecution. Right. So day two of the impeachment trial was largely spent on just one witness, the NBI agent John Mark Kalilong. Mm-hmm. And this was just questioning him on the authenticity of Vice President Sara's video making the utterances that mm-hmm. would constitute grave threats according to the prosecution. Mm-hmm. But my question is, parang, di ba ang haba ng na-Google nating oras just to establish the authenticity of that video. But under the rules of evidence, courts can take judicial notice of matters that are of public knowledge. Can the impeachment court not just take judicial notice of that video? Kasi marami namang nakapanood.
1: Yes.
0: And it came out in the news, it came out in the newspapers. Mm-hmm. So, bakit kailangan pang mag-devote ng ganito kahabang time mm-hmm. just to establish kung mm-hmm. totoo ba or hindi yung video?
1: Yes. So, just for the benefit of our viewers, by judicial notice, we mean that the court will take something as a matter of fact.
0: Mm-hmm. Without, para hindi na kailangan yung questioning a witness. Na,
1: yes,
0: oo.
1: Yes. So why is the impeachment court going through all the process of authentication? Well, it goes into the very heart of what an impeachment court is. As we know, it is sui generis. It is a kind of its own. It is not a court of justice. It is not a criminal proceeding, which means what is peculiar to the impeachment court is that public interest is very much imbued. It is there. The impeachment court knows that the public is watching this, that they are noting each and every move of the prosecution, of defense, and then the senator judges. So I think it's a matter of prudence that they deem to go through the arduous process so that any allegations of being unfair, of being biased, can at this early stage already be avoided.
0: Okay, so you're saying that kung sa normal court to, this whole portion of us arguing over the existence of the video and whether it's authentic could be skipped.
1: I mean,
0: generally, pwede itong pumasok doon sa when judicial notice is discretionary.
1: It would not be as contentious as it went yesterday.
0: But in this case, parang because of public perception, mm-hmm. gusto rin ipakita yung video sa public.
1: That's right.
0: But there were several objections coming from the defense during the presentation of the witness by the prosecution. Mm-hmm. But I have objectively agree with several of the objections, mm-hmm. including dun sa hearsay, right? Wouldn't you agree na
1: yes.
0: if you're asking the NBI agent to testify on anong sinabi nung ini-interview niya na sinabi din sa kanya dun sa ini-interview, mm-hmm. then that would be hearsay.
1: Yes.
0: But to me, coming also from the perspective of the defense, kung alam mo rin na ang rules when it applies to the impeachment court are interpreted more loosely, and parang it's a long shot na hindi tanggapin na evidence yung video. Why is the defense spending so much time making these objections? Nakakahaba lang eh. I mean, di ba parang from a strategy perspective, sometimes you will choose to lose some battles
1: na,
0: meron silang mga hearsay questions, meron silang yung prosecution may times na parang narrative yung statements niya, descriptive. Pero sometimes you'll just let it go. But
1: yes.
0: why is also the defense here very adamant at making objections?
1: Two things, Karen. First, I think the defense is trying to make a statement that they're ready and willing to go to war with the legalities of the impeachment and that they are taking this process seriously so that they are looking for every opportunity to raise objections, to try to discredit the witness. They even tried for the witness to be excluded. So that to show to the public that the vice president is on top of this situation and that they will do everything in their power to protect the reputation of VP Sara. Because we have to remember, ultimately, what is at stake here is the political destiny of VP Sara. She could be unseated because of this, and it could jeopardize her dreams of becoming president. But second of all, also, I think as lawyers, we know that there's that inherent zeal to try to advocate for your client. And I think that showed yesterday, particularly with Attorney Nervasa, lumabas yung youthful zeal niya in trying to look for every opportunity to be on the defense.
0: Or
1: of
0: I suppose
1: client.
0: If you're a litigator, it just kicks in, no? Pag narinig mo yung parang, question na,
1: yes.
0: parang automatic objection pagka meron kang
1: parang
0: nakikitang grounds.
1: Parang instinct na for a litigator. And knowing the firm that was engaged by VP Sara, it's really a litigation firm, and it is to be expected from them.

The audience is growing, and the impact continues to expand with over 2.29 billion views. Billion Audio News Channel continues to reach new heights, driven by more than 406 million engagements and fueled by 2.64 million new followers in less than half a year. More Filipinos are turning to BNC for trusted journalism and meaningful stories, because every story we tell is guided by a simple mission: to be brave in pursuit of the truth, to tell bold stories that matter, and to go beyond the headlines. BNC, the Billion Audio News Channel.

0: The Senate impeachment court will continue tackling next week the article of impeachment where Vice President Sara Duterte issued threats against the first couple and former House Speaker Martin Romualdez. The court has granted the House prosecution's request to subpoena VP Sara's Chief of Staff, Zuleika Lopez. The defense has argued that Lopez's detention at the lower chamber triggered the Vice President's alleged threats. To give us his own assessment of this week one of the impeachment trial, we'll be speaking to attorney Efraim Cortez. He's the president of the National Union of People's Lawyers. Good morning, attorney Efraim.
1: Good morning, Karen. At good morning sa ating mga viewers.
0: Attorney, so after the first week, what is your assessment so far of week one of the impeachment trial?
1: Well, we're treated with how trial in the regular courts are being done. We're treated with technicalities, with objections. And of course, it's expected because the purpose of the witness is to prove a technical matter. That is the authenticity of the video recording.
0: Mm-mm, yes, and tama ka, no? Like para tayo nanonood talaga ng trial as it would have been held inside a courtroom. But to a certain extent, parang para sa akin, at least it gives us that comfort that they are really conducting the trial in accordance with rules, no? But when it comes to the authenticity, like you said, it was highly technical because it is a technical matter. We're authenticating a document. But how can the defense counter the statements made by the vice president when those statements were in a video and made publicly?
1: That would be very difficult for the defense to counter what the vice president said. It's recorded, and the witness actually simply said that he was the one who downloaded it, he preserved it, and he authenticated it. So what was presented is what the vice president said during that particular time, and she made the threat. So, of course, what they are saying now is that she made the threat because Sara Duterte as the mother, not Sara Duterte as the president, as a result of the threat to her family. But just the same, you cannot separate the Sara Duterte, the mother, and Sara Duterte, the vice president. The fact is she made the threat, and I don't think that will reflect on how fit she is to discharge her function as vice president. So it would be a very tall order for the defense to justify the threat that she made. In any circumstances, you cannot justify a threat like that, either as a mother or as a public official.
0: Okay, so

0: kung ang pag-uusapan talaga dito is the threat itself, is there still a need to authenticate the video? Senator Judge Robin Padilla said that they should call the person who took the video of VP Sara while she was making those statements. And the raw file video should also be obtained so that this would help us determine the authenticity. What do you say to that? Is there a need to determine the authenticity?
1: Well, the video was published in a Facebook Live. So under the rules, you simply have to download it, authenticate it, and I think the NBI agent who authenticated it is trained to authenticate photographs and videos. So it's already sufficient that he said the video is authentic, that it's not an AI-generated video, and I think that's sufficient and it's compliant with what the rules require.
0: Mm-hmm. Attorney Ephraim, this could have been shortened if the parties included this in the stipulation of facts during the pretrial, meaning the statements that were being alleged by the prosecution as constituting grave threats. That would save us a lot of time as to authenticating the video. Bakit hindi na lang nag-stipulation of facts as to what the statements were, and then the defense could have just also agreed to stipulate and admit that, yes, those statements were made by the vice president?
1: I think that should have been done during the pretrial conference, especially that the defense of the vice president is that there was justification for saying it. The defense is not that she did not say it. Mm-hmm. Her defense is that there was justification for saying it. So they could simply have stipulated during trial that this video is authenticated and that particular pronouncement is found on this particular part of the video. And it saved
0: us
1: a lot.
0: That's what I was thinking. And we could have finished that portion in a few minutes instead of 3 days, which is what's going on right now, di ba? Naka-isang week tayo, pero nandun lang tayo sa authentication. Sabi ko, ba di nila nag-stipulation of facts on this, di ba? Kung anong statements, and then they can say, yes, that's it. So, we'll go straight to what the defense would be when it comes to ano ba yung reason or context for saying those statements, no? After the cross-examination of NBI agent Kalilong, one of the defense lawyers gave kind of like a closing statement. And he mentioned some matters, or he put into context grave threats, that under the revised penal code, this is merely punishable by arresto mayor, which would be a month to about, I think, 6 months. And then this would merely be under the jurisdiction of the municipal trial court, which is far from high crimes. Other crimes mentioned as impeachable offenses. How should senator judges characterize, assuming the vice president is guilty of grave threats under the revised penal code, how should they characterize this when it comes to this being betrayal of public trust or culpable violation of the Constitution, which are the grounds for impeachment?
1: The problem there is that there's no specific definition of the phrase other high crimes. I think there's no definition yet made by the Supreme Court. Now we have to refer to the other impeachable offenses to decipher what other high crimes means. The defense is right that it's grave threat, but we're talking about a threat to the chief executive. So I think it's not just a simple grave threat, but rather it should be treated more than an ordinary threat to an ordinary citizen, considering that the threat is being made on the chief executive. And considering the gravity of the threat, I think you can define it as grave high crimes. That's the problem, because there's no specific definition of what high crimes is under our statutes, under our jurisprudence.
0: So, as a lawyer, how do you think senator judges will be guided on this, considering that a lot of them are not lawyers?
1: They should consider the nature of the proceedings as an impeachment proceedings and not treat it as a criminal prosecution. So, the purpose of an impeachment proceeding is to determine the fitness of the impeachable officials to hold office. Mm-hmm. So they should make a decision based on that context and based on that objective. So that you are not there to try the vice president for grave threat and convict him for how the revised penal code defines grave threat. Rather, you are there to determine whether he's still fit to discharge their duties as vice president. So they should look at the context and the purpose of an impeachment trial and decide on that basis.
0: So along those lines of logic, could it be argued that after the vice president made those utterances back in 2024, she continued to receive favorable ratings in surveys that were conducted by various survey firms, and most of the time even exceeding the approval rating of the president? Because when you say betrayal of public trust, then you can equate it to, or at least you can measure it with the trust ratings from survey firms. Is that a logical argument, or can the defense use that?
1: I think the defense made it clear in the lead counsel's opening statement about the ratings and the vote that the vice president got when she was elected. But betrayal of public trust refers to how she functioned as vice president, not how the public perceives her to be. So that if he fails to conduct herself in accordance with what is required by the Constitution, and he fails to function as vice president in accordance to her oath of office, I think that's betrayal of public trust. She cannot be exculpated simply because she's popular, but rather the determination there is whether she committed offenses that amounts to betrayal of public trust.
0: And that trust cannot be measured based on how much trust the public still gives her after she gave those statements.
1: Yes, because there was a betrayal of her oath of office.
0: The impeachment trial now moves into another critical phase, with more witnesses expected to testify and more evidence expected to be presented. As the proceedings continue, the public will be watching not only how both sides present their cases, but also how the senator judges weigh the evidence and conduct themselves. Be informed, be insightful of the news. I'm Attorney Karen Jimeno. Always stay at the forefront.

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1: Powerful stories, fresh perspectives, and deeper conversations. 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I'm Charles Tu. 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

0: Dave stood at the front lines of law, leadership, and public service. Attorney Karen Jimeno, sharp, steady, a lawyer, and educator, turns complex issues into clear insight. Attorney Mike Toledo, seasoned, fearless, a strategist, and communicator whose voice has shaped public understanding of law and governance. Together, they make the law accessible, connecting principles with real-life questions, confronting the issues that define our nation. This is Abogado.
1: Good evening and welcome to Abogado, where we examine the legal doctrines that govern every issue. I'm Attorney Karen Jimeno.
2: And I'm Attorney Ed Chico, sitting in for Attorney Mike Toledo. Tonight, we look at one of the strongest laws against corruption in the Philippines, a law built for the gravest abuse of public office, but now facing a question that could test its limits. Here's the question on the table.
0: Plunder was built for the gravest abuse of public office, wealth amassed through power, corruption, and betrayal of public trust. But what happens when the money is not stolen from government, but received as campaign donations? What must the state prove? When does a donor become part of the crime? And can private donations become ill-gotten wealth when they are hidden, misused, or tied to public office? Tonight, we ask, can campaign donations amount to plunder?
1: Two teachers of the law sit with us tonight. Attorney Adonis Gabriel is a professor and prefect of student affairs at San Beda University. He is a bar top-notcher and served as a 2024 bar examiner in political law and public international law.
2: And Attorney George Jarawa Valenton is the dean of the Pampanga State University School of Law, also a bar top-notcher and Harvard-trained legal scholar. He brings deep expertise in law and legal education.
1: Professors and Dean, welcome to Abogado. Parehong bar top-notcher, Attorney
2: Oo nga, grabe. Oo. Tapos kayo, sir, ha? Napangatawan na nyo yung pangalang Adonis, bagay sa inyo.
3: Thank you, Attorney. Diba? And thank you, Attorney Karen.
2: Kasi for, dapat bagay talaga yung pangalan mo sa'yo. Dati may kaibigan ako, Adonis, pero mukhang Carding. Pero kayo, bagay sa inyo yung Adonis.
3: Mas magandang topic yata yan.
1: Yeah. So, we'll see now after the beauty kung meron bang brain. So, to our bar top-notchers, here's a quick roadmap before we begin. Each guest gives a brief opening statement on the central question. Two subtopics follow, and after each one, we open the floor for discussion. We then will close with their parting reflections.
2: First, the ground rules of the law itself. Republic Act 78, as amended by RA 7659, punishes a public officer who amasses ill-gotten wealth of at least 50 million pesos through a combination or series of criminal acts. For three decades, our courts have applied it almost entirely to one kind of case: stolen public funds, kickbacks, and commissions on government deals. Professor Adonis, Congress wrote the plunder law with treasury rates in mind, obviously. Yet its text may run wider than its original target. In principle, can money that starts as a lawful private donation, as in the case of those given to Senator Marcoleta, become ill-gotten wealth? You have 2 minutes.
3: Okay. So the crime of plunder is defined under Republic Act 780. So in general sense, plunder refers to the amassing, accumulation, or acquisition of ill-gotten wealth through a combination or series of the predicate acts defined under Section 1D of Republic Act 780. So as to the question of whether private funds can become a source of ill-gotten wealth, definitely yes. Because under Section 1D, subparagraph 2, the receiving of gifts, commissions, shares, or percentage by a public officer, directly or indirectly, that goes beyond the threshold may constitute as plunder, provided that the predicate acts under the law were committed.
2: So just to clarify, the word gift is also tantamount to donation.
3: Yes. So the term gift is used under the law in its general sense. Okay. So it is, in general sense, it is an act of gratuity. So donation may also fall under the category of gift. And even if the funds come from private sources, if the predicate acts defined under the law were committed, then it may also constitute the crime of plunder.
1: Okay. Later, Professor Adonis, let's go into the details as to ano ba ang combination or series of the predicate acts that are enumerated in the law. Dean George, campaign finance already has its own rules. The Omnibus Election Code, SOCE requirements, which is the statement of contributions and expenses, and COMELEC enforcement powers. At what point, if any, should a violation of election rules become a matter for plunder law or penal law?
4: Oh, well, if we're talking about the plunder law, well, let me start by saying that in Acharon, it was said that poverty is not a crime. And so is being rich. And so is giving out riches. And so is receiving riches. Although with respect to the two that I just mentioned, there are certain exceptions. We have PD 46 in relation to gift-giving to public officers. We have the COMELEC resolution that says in implementation of the corporation code that there can be donation by corporations, but not in excess of 5% of that taxable income prior in the preceding year. Now, we have this plunder law, and Attorney Adonis has already mentioned the elements. And one of the elements is there should be a predicate act, and he mentioned about gift-giving. Well, I just would have to add, inasmuch as penal laws are strictly construed, and each of the elements should be proven beyond reasonable doubt.
1: And it's strictly construed against the government, the government. In favor of the accused.
4: In favor of the accused. And each of the elements should be proven beyond reasonable doubt. I just have to clarify, in addition to what Attorney Adonis said, is that it is not just about any donation. It should be a donation in relation to a government contract and in relation to office.
2: Or by reason of your
4: office. By reason of office.
2: Okay. So in other words, you don't even have to do anything. Just the mere receipt of the donation on account of your office, that would already satisfy the element.
4: Yes, but we have to mention that in Estrada, it was mentioned that plunder is a malum in se. So criminal intent has to be established. Mm-hmm. So the intent in relation to office has to be established.
2: So who's
4: not
2: here?
4: Just the matter of donation.
2: Ah, okay.
1: So parang criminal intent would be that you're giving it by reason of the public office because I'm going to get some advantage from that exchange. By giving it to you, meron akong pakinabang sa pagiging, in this case, pagiging congressman.
2: So kumbaga, just because you are in office does not necessarily mean that when you receive something, there is already a violation.
4: It must be
2: in relation. Because it's mala in se, no? Yes. It's not by reason of public policy. Yes.
4: So there must be intent.
1: Yeah. Oh. Okay, interesting. This is going to be a very interesting discussion.
2: Intent, ganda.
1: Thank you so much, attorneys. When we return, we take the plunder law apart piece by piece. Every element the state must prove, and why each one is under fresh strain. Don't go anywhere. You're watching Abogado.

0: Sa bawat issue may anggulo at ang balita ay agenda.
1: Panahon na nga ba para limitahan ang oras ng mga bata sa social media? Kailangan na rin ba ng total ban sa video games?
2: Lalo na po itong si CICL alias na ay heavily influenced po ng online content.
0: Bumuhos ang paghihinagpis sa libing ng Ateneo student athlete na si Rene Paterbonia.
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12: We're back on Abogado, where tonight's question is whether campaign donations can amount to plunder. With us are Professors Adonis Gabriel and Dean George Jord Valenton.
13: Plunder is not a single act. It is a structure. The state must prove element by element. A public officer, at least 50 million pesos in ill-gotten wealth. Nung araw kasi it used to be 75.
12: Yeah,
13: so nila mas maraming mahuli ngayon. And a combination or series of criminal acts listed in the law. Professor Adonis, one predicate act is taking undue advantage of official position. So what proof is needed to show that the office was not merely the backdrop but the instrument of enrichment?
14: Okay.
13: You have 2 minutes.
14: Okay. So first, you mentioned the elements of the crime of plunder. So in the case of Macapagal Arroyo versus People, as well as Sumbero versus Office of the Ombudsman, the Supreme Court enumerated the three elements of the crime of plunder. First is that the offender is a public officer who acted by himself or in connivance with other persons. Second is that he amasses, accumulates, or acquires ill-gotten wealth through a combination or a series of predicate acts defined under the law. And lastly, that the total or aggregate amount of the ill-gotten wealth amassed is at least 50 million. Okay. So again, when it comes to campaign contribution, giving or receiving of campaign contribution by itself is not a criminal act. So there is no law that punishes the act of giving campaign donation or the act of receiving campaign donation. So again, in criminal law, we know the principle nullum crimen, nulla pene sine lege. Yeah. There is no crime when there is no law prohibiting it. Okay, so
13: But should the campaign donation be given when the candidate is deemed a candidate?
14: There is no prohibition under the law to give campaign donation even before the start of the campaign period.
13: So even before you file your
12: candidacy, yeah.
14: Yes, again, if it is not prohibited by law, it is not a crime.
13: Okay.
14: So since it is not prohibited by law, then it is allowed.
13: So okay. If I were a private citizen, say I get a donation 2 years from the actual elections, then it's okay?
14: It is okay. But we still have a law. For example, under the Omnibus Election Act. So under the Omnibus Election Act, persons who give donation to candidates also need to submit a report, a sworn report to the COMELEC. So which means that the obligation to submit report is imposed not only on the candidate, but also to the donor. And note that while the act of receiving campaign donation by candidates is not an offense anymore, it is still an offense, a criminal act, on the part of the donor if they do not submit a report within the period mandated by
12: law. But that's not under the plunder law. That's under the Omnibus Election Code,
14: that's under the Omnibus Election Code.
12: Okay. So thank you so much, Professor Adonis. Dean Jordan, what makes ill-gotten wealth ill-gotten? So wealth, what makes it ill-gotten under Republic Act 7080?
15: Well,
12: must the money be tainted at its source, or can clean money, meaning maraming donors na businessmen, so kinita nila yung pera, but it becomes a criminal offense because they turned it over.
4: Okay. With respect to the question, what makes it ill-gotten wealth, there are predicate acts that are mentioned in the plunder law. And I just want to make a distinction because we started with gifts and contributions. Mm. That is one predicate act. And Attorney Chacko mentioned of taking a due advantage for unjust enrich, to unjust enrich himself. That is a separate predicate act. Mm. Now, with respect to the question, if it must be tainted from the start, it may not be because it can, as mentioned by Attorney Adon, giving gift is not does not have to be even to be a public of a public fund. Mm-hmm. It can simply be a private fund, and donation even for campaign contributions is not criminal. You have the law under the Omnibus Election Code. You just have to report it. But even that has been decriminalized already. So with respect to illegal wealth, ill-gotten wealth, you have those predicate acts. I mentioned those two predicate acts. I had to mention that because each of those predicate acts has a different element.
12: Mm-hmm. Okay. So you really have to prove the elements, yes, and then say which predicate acts you're relying on to prove your case of plunder.
4: Yes, because I had to make that distinction because with respect to gifts, the law does not make any distinction whether it's public or private. Mm-hmm. That's why the ombudsman has been saying even if the funds are private, there can be plunder.
12: Yeah. Okay.
4: With respect to the second predicate act, which is undue advantage to enrich himself, we have to take note of that portion that says to the damage and prejudice of the government or the Filipino people. Mm-hmm. That for me implies a public fund. Mm-hmm. So we have to know under what element, under what predicate act is the senator, which in this case Senator Mercoleta, is being charged. Would it be on gifts? It should involve private funds. If undue advantage, it should involve public funds.
12: Okay. And now we open the floor for an open discussion, which I think this is marami talaga ang tanong, kaya we'll
13: finally
12: have 6 minutes for this.
13: Finally.
12: Kanina pigil na pigil tayo doon sa 2 minutes sila, di ba? But I'll start with a question. So if you're saying that one of the predicate acts is the receiving of gifts and this is not qualified where the source of money is from, and by the way, we'll start the timer for 6 minutes. Baka mag-overtime tayo sa... We'll get carried away talking, no? But...
13: naman, I always get carried away.
12: Di bali, awanin ka namin. But,
13: start na daw natin yung timer.
12: Oo, the timer. Nakatulog yan.
13: Let's start it
12: now. Timer natin.
13: Let's
12: so,
13: go.
12: Ayan. Okay, so if there's no qualification and it just says gifts outright, is that the intent of the plunder law? Meaning... automatic plunder na siya, because I'm just comparing it to the Anti-Graft and Corrupt Practices Act, Republic Act 3019, where the penalty is 6 years to about 15 years. And there, yung giving of gifts, it's very clear in the law. They enumerate giving gifts in relation to a contract wherein that public officer intervened, or the giving of a permit or license where that government official also had a hand in granting or intervened as well. Pero ito parang reclusion perpetua ang penalty pag plunder. And yet, like, if I decided to give the public officer a gift, tapos wala naman akong hining kapalit or nakuhang kapalit, reclusion perpetua na. So, what is the intent of the law?
4: Okay. I was looking at the deliberations of the Congress on the matter of plunder, and it was specifically mentioned that it was supposed to address the ill-gotten wealth that happened during the time of Marcos Sr. So we're talking about huge amounts. So that, unlike in RA 1319, we can cover, but this specifically plunder law, it spoke of 75 million, now it went to 50 million. So we're talking about huge amounts.
12: And no, lalo na back in the 1990s, yes, right? This was passed in 1991,
4: yes,
12: where that amount was a big amount, 50 or 75 million.
4: Okay, and secondly, it's not just about any receipt of gift. As I mentioned at the very start, there was a criminal intent because it was in relation to office. So when we say there's no jurisprudence yet that speaks of this, what is in relation to office or by reason of office in relation to plunder law. But we have indirect bribery where that is mentioned. So the funds should have been used in anticipation of a favor later or to influence him or to thank him. So that is included in the law to make it plunder.
12: And Professor Adonis, okay, can the defense prove that they gave the money not by reason of public office but by reason of friendship? So if you're able to prove that you've been friends for 20 years and yung amount naman ng wealth ng donor is really 20 million na rinigalo nila is just a small amount compared to their wealth. I know others that

0: have donated much, much more, na 100 yeah. million in one giving. So, is that a defense, okay. viable defense?
1: Actually, the defense does not need to prove anything. It is incumbent upon the prosecution to prove the elements of the crime of plunder. So, as mentioned earlier, there are predicate acts of the crime of plunder. Actually, there are six. And among the six predicate acts, the one that can cover funds that come from private sources would be Section 1D, subparagraph 2, the receiving of gifts, commissions in connection with a government project or contract, or by reason of office or position. Yeah. Mm-hmm. Okay. Again, these six predicate acts should be taken separately. And as Dean Valenton said, they have separate elements. Mm. However, in the case of, again, in the case of Macapagal Arroyo versus People, the plunder case against GMA, which was where she was acquitted. Mm-hmm. Okay. So the Supreme Court said that in interpreting the provisions of the anti-plunder law, we have to use the tool in statutory construction, nusitur associis.
0: Okay.
1: So the term by reason of office or position was used in relation to, or together with the phrases, in connection with government projects or contracts. Mm.
0: So therefore, this came out in a decision na pala, yes. may jurisprudence.
1: Yes, okay. But the Supreme Court defined there subparagraph 1, not subparagraph 2.
2: Oh, yun yung problema.
1: But again, the same principle.
0: You mean subparagraph 2 is the private funds, no?
1: Private funds.
0: So the case you're discussing related to public funds?
1: Public funds, malversation, and then...
2: But same principle.
1: Same principle. Yeah. The phrase, by reason of public office
2: should
1: or position,
2: be with,
1: should be read together with in connection with a government project or contract. Mm-hmm. Because they were treated in one subparagraph.
2: Okay. In the case of Mark Coleta kasi, di ba ang sabi niya, he got the money around January. Eh. The last money he got was January 25. By February 2, that was already the start of the campaign
1: period.
2: So what he was basically trying to say is that obviously the money was given to me in preparation for the campaign, and definitely they should be considered as campaign contributions. Is that actually a solid argument that the ombudsman should have considered under the circumstances?
1: Yes, I think that would be a good defense because, again, we have different laws dealing with the receiving of gifts. So Attorney Valenton mentioned indirect bribery. We also have PD 46, and we have the Anti-Graft and Corrupt Practices Act. So note that these laws define and punish general acts, receiving of gifts. But there are specific laws that deal with campaign contribution. Mm. So we have the Omnibus Election Act, we have Republic Act 7166, 9369, and these laws allow campaign donations.
2: Yeah, but circumstantially, can you actually agree with the argument that, look, the money was given to me a week before the campaign? So the understanding is that definitely I would be using this
1: for
2: my campaign.
1: Mm-hmm. Yes.
2: Would that be a tenable argument?
1: Yes.
2: So nakamali ang ombudsman? I mean, based on your opinion,
1: again,
2: at least ikaw magsasabi, hindi ako.
1: Again, they have to prove the elements. They have to prove that the giving of the contribution, the campaign contribution, is in connection with a government contract or government project,
2: but
1: by reason of public
2: office.
1: Yeah,
2: but basically, there was no allegation relative to that. Eh. Hindi ba everyone knew that he got money? At ang sabi ng ombudsman, he got the money by reason of his office. Parang loko-loko ka eh. Tumagap ka ng pera, hindi ka pa kandidato eh. So ano sa tingin mo? Ano nangyari dito? Why was the resolution disadvantageous or against Mark Coleta?
1: Okay, so it is a common practice for lawyers when filing cases to go to the highest.
2: Okay.
0: To really max out what
1: to
0: would be
1: out.
0: The highest offense.
1: Again, yeah. Because
2: parang ebidensyari naman to.
1: Yes.
2: Bahala ka na sa sandigan bayan.
1: Again, because we have the variance doctrine.
2: Yeah. Mm-hmm.
1: If the lesser offense is necessarily included or includes or necessarily
0: then
1: included
0: the court
1: in the offense.
0: Then the court can make a finding that your offense falls under the lesser offense.
1: It may not be plunder, but it

0: COVID, wala pa raw sa campaign
1: yes,
0: period.
1: Yes, because of Panera. And then the second is that the failure to file or to give an accurate report has been decriminalized.
0: Mm.
1: So there will be no use, there will no possibility anymore to have him liable for an election offense.
2: Pero ang point nga natin dito, hindi ba, he got the money supposedly while he was still in office. Pero take note ko lang ha, di ba yung ombudsman, in-elevate na nila from probable cause to reasonable certainty of conviction.
0: Yeah. So it's a higher...
2: Exactly. Mas mataas.
0: Yes.
2: So,
0: mas mataas
2: ba yun?
0: Na threshold.
2: Na-meet ba yun?
3: Okay.
2: At bago mo sagutin, I also would want to zero in on the case of Mike Defensor. Kasi yung kaso nila, hiwa-hiwala silang nagbigay ng pera.
1: Mm-hmm.
2: And yet, they were actually considered as co-conspirators.
1: Mm-hmm.
2: So which explains why the warrant of arrest would say it's non-bailable. What are your thoughts on these two issues?
3: Okay. So first on the conspiracy, again, they have to prove that all the co-conspirators have a common design to commit the crime of plunder. Okay, so again, giving of gifts to or giving a campaign contribution is again by itself not a crime.
0: Mm-hmm.
3: Regardless whether the donor is expecting something in return, that is not a crime. That is not a crime.
1: Mm-hmm.
3: So again, we have to read that provision of the law in relation to in connection with the other provisions of that law. So, and I also have to make a qualification when it comes to the decriminalization of non-filing of a statement of contribution and expenditures.
0: Yeah.
3: Again, under the Omnibus Election Act, there are two parties who are required to submit a detailed statement of contribution and expenditures. So we have the donor and we have the candidate.
0: Mm-hmm.
3: When it comes to the candidate, Republic Act 7166 already repealed the Omnibus Election Code. So under Republic Act 7166, the candidate who receives the, or who did not file a SOSE, or again, misdeclaration is SOSE, is treated as non-filing of SOSE.
0: Mm-hmm.
3: And the candidate is only met with administrative penalty.
0: That's
3: fine.
0: So it goes only to a fine. What Dean George was saying. It's decriminalized as well.
3: But when it comes to the donor, the criminal offense remained.
0: Because hindi na amend.
3: The law did not repeal because the section that requires the donor to submit the report is section 99.
0: Mm.
3: And the law only says this law repeals section 107 when it comes
0: to so na-mention yung
3: 107,
0: for
3: the candidate.
0: Candidates but not for the donor.
3: But not for the donor.
0: So nakakatakot pala maging donor, no?
3: Pero but din you only need to submit a report.
0: Yeah, exactly. Yeah, but if you're ano nga, I mean,
2: lang,
0: if you have
2: ka lang
0: that,
2: ng pera, diba? Tapos wala na sa'yo.
0: Is there a threshold amount, Dean George? Like if you fail to declare like 100,000, pwedeng it's still criminal.
1: Yes.
0: O see, nakakatakot talaga.
2: Yun yung problema.
0: Kasi pag nakalimutan mo mag-declare, pwede kang ma-file ng criminal case.
3: And there's also perpetual disqualification for the donor. So if the donor has intention to run for public office or
0: hindi
3: to hold public office, if he's convicted, perpetually disqualified.
0: Okay, see, very interesting talaga. So, kulang ang 6 minutes, but we will have more time to discuss this in our next segment after this break. Thank you so much, Dean and Professor. After the break, we turn to the other side of the plunder equation, the private individuals that the law can pull in, and ask when a donor becomes a conspirator. Stay with us here on Abogado.
4: Political reckoning. A nation on watch as the impeachment trial of Vice President Sara Duterte unfolds. Every testimony, every motion, and every decision carries consequences beyond the halls of power. And your Bilyonario News Channel will be there with comprehensive reported analysis and real-time updates. VP Sara on trial. A BNC impeachment coverage.
5: For him, the home is like the safe place.
6: If I talk politics between politicians, it's not personal. Non-politicians, even family members, when they start arguing about politics, sometimes it becomes personal, right? Even that's friends, right?
7: For us, like, we want to pay farmers fairly, we want to see their lives elevate, and then, of course, teach them the processes that ultimately improve on the raw material so that we can make better quality chocolate.
8: You have to

0: be artistic enough. And you have to have that relationship with work. Because like people, they have their own different character.
1: So invest in yourself long term. Like do things that maybe are difficult today, but we'll reap rewards later down the line.
2: Because we want the guests to feel more secluded, more private. We want to give them a gift of space.

0: Welcome back. Thank you for tuning in. You're still watching Abogado. Plunder is a crime of public officers, but not of public officers alone. Section 2 of the law extends the same penalty to any person who participates with the officer in amassing ill-gotten wealth. The pork barrel cases sent private people to jail on exactly the same basis. So, Professor Adonis, di ba? For a private person to be held liable, at least as a conspirator, what must be proven? Because, di ba, in this case, obviously, if Mike Defensor only gave 25 million, absent proof of conspiracy, he would have just been held liable for indirect bribery. So, how exactly do you become a co-conspirator? Can you please explain that?
1: Okay. So again, one of the peculiarities of plunder is that it cannot be committed at one time. So the crime of plunder can be committed through a combination series of overt or criminal acts. So which means that even if a donor gives 50 million exact, that may not end in relation to public office, again, in connection with Section 1D, Paragraph 2, that will not constitute the crime of plunder.
0: Okay, so it has to be a serious.
1: That's
2: why they always say mahirap iprove ang plunder, kasi kailangan mo ng combination or series of acts, right?
1: Yes, of
0: criminal acts. Kasi isang buo, ano?
1: Yes.
0: So ibig sabihin, magbigay ka lang ng isang buo.
2: 150 million,
1: but,
2: diba?
1: Just make sure that there would be no other.
0: Yun lang.
1: No other donors who will also... because if you give 50 million and then another donor gives 1 peso,
2: that's
1: still,
0: so in other words, not as a co-conspirator.
1: It has to be proven. The conspiracy must be proven among the co-actors.
0: That's exactly my point. Like, for example, I gave 75. So, but it's just one act. So, assuming for the sake of argument that another person would give, let us say, 10,000 pesos. So pasok na sa threshold. So if that's the case, will I be held automatically liable for
2: as a co-conspiracy?
1: Not necessarily. Because the conspiracy must be proven among the contributors.
0: But if that is not the case, can I be held liable for that single act of donating 50 million precisely because pasok sa threshold?
1: No. There has to be a series or combination of...
0: I mean, in that case, meron na nga eh. Somebody else gave money eh.
2: No, but what I think Professor Adonis is saying, conspiracy.
0: So in other words, klaruhin natin, a private individual cannot be held liable for plunder unless conspiracy exists.
1: Yes. Mm-hmm.
0: Ayun, malinaw.
2: Kaya, law student, balik ka sa law school. Hindi talagang break down ni Professor Adon for diba?
0: But
2: thank you, Professor Adon. Dean Jord, in the pork barrel case, in the past, the private co-accused profited from the plunder. But in this case, let's look at yung case of Senator Marcoleta. There were donors. Mm. Lalo na yung dalawang private individuals. Mm. We barely know anything about them. They're really private individuals. But

0: does the doctrine shift when the private persons hands money over from their own business, their own hard-earned money, instead of pocketing money from public funds?
1: You know, I'll take it from the discussion made a while ago. When we're talking about the private individual, there must be conspiracy. And what is conspiracy? Conspiracy is that people doing something for a particular illegal act. Okay? The problem here is that donation is not an illegal act. So,
2: donation in itself.
1: In itself. Mm-hmm. So there's a question as to whether these civilians who are implicated in this plunder case should be held liable. That's number one. Mm. They were not committing an illegal act. They did not have an intention to commit an illegal act. Next is that in order for there to be plundered, there must be that threshold, 50 million pesos. One made 30, 20, and 25. But what is more important there, which can be used maybe by the defense, is that these are uncoordinated, independent, and acts that are not related at all.
0: So there was no conspiracy among them.
1: So if you have that threshold and the people should be doing for something for an illegal act, how could these private individuals be held liable for that? It doesn't show that the one knows about the donation of the other, and the two and one knows the donation of the other. That is something that the prosecution has to prove.
2: So what could have possibly led the ombudsman to declare outright that there is actually conspiracy here?
1: Well, they might be saying that these are coordinated donations. The way it sounded during the
2: TV interview. Is there really a presumption
1: of
2: conspiracy?
1: No, it's not.
2: Yeah, exactly.
1: It has to be proven the way the crime has to be proven. Proof beyond reasonable doubt.
0: Okay, thank you so much, Dean George. So now the floor is open again to an open discussion. And dito tayo excited kasi marami tayong tanong. So let's start. My question would be, if, for example, I'm a private person, so let's take the case of Senator Marcoleta. If I'm one of the donors, ako'y nagbigay ng 20 million pesos. I'm a private person, and my understanding was it was to be used for the campaign. But then, hindi ginamit nung donee, in this case, Senator Marcoleta, for the campaign. This is a hypothetical discussion. But am I suddenly going to be dragged into this plunder case again based on what happened? Like, they were all issued warrants of arrest and now they're all detained.
1: I don't think so. The elements of the crime are not present. The mere donation is not enough. There must be criminal intent. There must be conspiracy to commit an illegal act. And again, the donation must have been made by reason of the office. The TV interview shows, if that is the basis, is that it is being given in relation to a position that has yet to be secured. Because that was supposed to be for his election as a senator, not in relation to his being a congressman.
2: But what about the argument na di ba sinasabi nila na there was an obvious attempt to not declare the campaign donations? Because had you declared it, there would not have been any problem. Because it would be very, very clear that they are used for the campaign. But the fact daw na tinago would presuppose that there has to be another motivation why those money was actually given. So what is your take on that?
3: So non-declaration of the campaign donation is not an element of the crime of plunder. Mm-hmm. It only suggests the intent of the donors.
2: Exactly.
3: So the intent is, to prove the predicate crimes.
2: So just because you don't declare doesn't mean it's by reason of your office.
3: Yes. So again, on the question of whether the giving of donation by a private individual may constitute the crime of plunder, again, no. In the crime of plunder, one essential element is that the offender is a public officer, and there has to be a conspiracy between the public officer and the donors. So again, conspiracy means that they have one criminal design. They have one criminal intent to commit the crime of plunder. So even if a private individual gives a campaign donation in order to promote the election of a candidate, and the candidate did not use that campaign contribution, and the candidate has the intent.

0: to commit the crime of plunder, the donor cannot be held liable because, again, there was no criminal, there was no common criminal intent or design between the public officer and between the candidate and the donor.
1: So that's okay. The case. And the payment of donor's tax, from what I understand, meron daw binayaran na donor's tax? Is that something that will show the
2: real intent?
1: Should
2: that be a factor? Should that be considered?
3: Well, if we were to base it on the resolution of the ombudsman, the office of the ombudsman took note of the fact that the donor's tax was paid long after.
1: Parang delayed. Okay. So
2: belated.
1: That's,
2: yes.
1: Okay, okay. So parang merong hindi, it's not necessarily something that can exculpate them kasi parang delayed yung pagbayad.
2: But were they actually paid after the issue became public or even before?
3: I think that was paid December 2025.
1: Ah, before the issue became public. Okay, so interesting. So
0: And merong, to add that as well, the payment of tax does not automatically make the fund legal.
1: Yes, you're right.
2: Of course, it's not automatic.
1: It might just provide additional context as to whether this was really a donation. And then like what Dean George said, yung timing rin, if it was paid in December before the issue became public, then it might indicate that this was indeed a donation. But again, none of those are conclusive.
2: Although, circumstantially, you can make an argument, hindi ba? So what could have led the ombudsman, number one, to declare that these three private individuals are actually in cahoots or co-conspirators?
0: Okay.
2: Sa tingin mo lang.
0: Okay. So again, the threshold of the evidence when it comes to preliminary investigation as well as filing of criminal information is not the same as proof beyond reasonable doubt. So incidentally, the current ombudsman, Ombudsman Remulla, was the Secretary of Justice who modified the standard of evidence when it comes to preliminary investigation. So from probable cause, we have now prima facie evidence with reasonable certainty of conviction, which is higher than
1: probable
0: cause.
1: Harder to prove, generally. Ibig sabihin,
2: halos mananalo na.
0: Yes. So, kumbaga, in-elevate na natin one step higher yung standard before.
2: Eh, kung in-elevate, bakit ganito na parang sabi nyo, in so, your again, own opinion, they should not have been declared non-bailable.
0: Okay, so again,
2: how can we explain that?
0: They may have other evidence that they have considered in determining whether there is a prima facie evidence.
2: So, ayaw mo sabihing na politika or ganyan?
0: Okay, just
1: objection, leading question.
0: Just to be objective about
1: it. Nag-apugano na ako para sa Professor Adon. Objection, leading question.
3: But maybe what I can add to that, the question is bakit hindi ginamit ang higher degree of evidence? It's because...
2: I think parang sinabi naman nila ginamit nila, they were certain that this will actually stand in court.
3: Or maybe because you're talking about a DOJ circular that elevated the threshold.
2: Yeah.
3: This cannot be used in the ombudsman.
2: Yeah, but the ombudsman basically
1: adopted. Hindi ginagamit yun.
3: Because it's the DOJ circular is applicable only to the DOJ.
2: But then not
1: so
2: to the ombudsman.
1: You're saying, so when it comes to the ombudsman, that threshold does not apply. But so for them, it's still the lower threshold of probable cause?
2: No, but I think ombudsman...
0: Applied it.
2: Adopted.
1: Said, okay.
3: Although the rules do not yet require that.
1: Yes. Okay, interesting.
2: So they could say na it's still based on probable cause.
1: Yes, so my next question would be, assuming your argument is that the evidence of guilt is not strong or even probable cause is mahina, will the accused, the respondents in this case, be able to get bail? Because for offenses, this is punishable by reclusion perpetua, generally non-bailable. When the evidence of guilt is strong, so they can apply for bail. What are the chances for bail? Oh, we'll start with Dean George.
3: Well, first is that we have to say that there's the constitutional presumption of innocence still. So all the burden is on the prosecution. Now, we have under the Constitution, if a crime is punishable by reclusion perpetua to death, bail is discretionary, provided that evidence of guilt is strong. Now, it's up to the prosecution to establish that. Evidence of guilt is strong is not as high as proof beyond reasonable doubt. Nonetheless, it has to be strong. Yeah. It's not just probable cause.
1: So you're saying if the respondents in this case apply for bail, the burden of proving that the evidence of guilt is strong is on the prosecution.
3: Because of the presumption of innocence.
2: Yeah.
1: Okay.
0: Yep, agree. And secondly, going back to your question earlier, Attorney Chico, why did the

0: Office of the Ombudsman filed the crime of plunder, despite the fact that based on objective assessment of the facts, the elements may not be proven beyond reasonable doubt.
1: Yeah.
0: Okay. So note that again, we have instances when prosecution considers co-accused as a state witness.
2: Okay. So parang it would be a strategy as well
3: pwede.
2: To include mga co-accused so that they can be a witness for the case.
0: To prove the elements of the crime of plunder, to prove the conspiracy among them.
2: Uh-oh.
0: So the state grants immunity.
1: So yung dalawang private individuals, but may aring kausapin, umami na kayo. And that, of course, is a possibility, ano?
0: Yes.
2: Okay.
1: We've seen that on several occasions.
2: Interesting. The other thing that I want to talk about, which would be moving forward, kasi malapit na naman ang eleksyon sa 2027. Ayan, bago kasi magko-closing statements na, so gusto ko lang ising itong question na to. What can this type of case do? Because ang mga nangangailangan ng donations would be candidates who don't have as much funds, but we're trying to even the playing field, right? Usually, ang nakakaipon ay yung mga matatagal na sa politika eh. So, do you see any danger that this would discourage people from donating to candidates?
4: Well, it could be. But this is also an opportunity. This is a very novel situation. This is the very first time that plunder is being used in relation to campaign contributions. But this shows, number one, a gap in the election code. Why are we decriminalizing the filing of an accurate report when it has a public policy in it? So, secondly, why are we decriminalizing it insofar as the donor is concerned, but not insofar as the donor is concerned? Now, third is that this would be an opportunity for the judiciary to determine what is contribution, donation, by reason of office.
2: Yeah. Okay, very clear. Iba talaga, no? Pag mayroon kang dean ng law school at professor ng law school. Thank you so much again, Dean George and Professor Adon. When we return, our guests deliver their parting reflections on tonight's proposition. Can campaign donations amount to plunder? This is Abogado.

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3: Araw-araw, ang daming issue.
4: Ang daming away.
3: Kanya-kanyang opinion.
4: Pero, teka lang, Tito Ron. Ano nga ba talaga ang punto?
3: What's the point?
4: Ang point ko, Tito Ron, mahaba pa pasensya nyo sa mga tanong ko.
3: Talagang naapektuhan ng mga desisyon na ginagawa sa gobyerno.
4: Teka, ininis niya lang, ha?
5: 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The stories that everyone's talking about. 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
7: You're back with us on Abogado. Tonight, we've walked through a 35-year-old statute

0: Now facing a question its doctors never imagined, whether private money given to fund a campaign can fall within the country's gravest anti-corruption law.
1: Now, each of our guests gets the last say. Professor Adonis, your parting reflections.
2: So, again, thank you very much for having me. And the crime of plunder must be reviewed. So, the Congress must take time in order to make the crime relevant to our current situation. And secondly, while it is within the interest of the state to punish the grave offense of plunder, the government should take into consideration the constitutional rights of the affected persons. Yes, they may look guilty, but that does not mean that they should be persecuted, that they should be charged of this offense if the evidence is weak.
1: Thank you so much, Professor Adonis. Dean George, your closing reflections.
3: We all want accountability. We all want to uphold the principle that public office is a public trust. Filing criminal cases is one of the tools. The thing, however, is that the accused has rights under the Constitution. First of the rights is presumption of innocence, which has to be proved, and that which can only be overcome by proof beyond reasonable doubt. Each of the elements would have to be proved that way. The problem we have is that we have this plunder law that may have certain gaps. And we do hope that this will be a momentous situation in our legal atmosphere so that it can be clarified.
4: Ayun, okay.
1: Thank you. Thank you so
0: Pero
1: much.
0: Pero Karen, sabihin ko lang, in fairness to the ombudsman, yung ginawa nila in just the presumption of regularity. Mm-hmm. So we cannot actually jump into any conclusion until this is over and done with.
1: Yeah, oo. And I hope, like what Dean George said, we all want accountability. So I hope the same efficiency can also be made for all the other cases that we're waiting for, lalo na dun sa flood control controversy. So again, to Professor Adonis Gabriel and Dean George Valenton, our deep appreciation for an evening of clear thinking on a very hard law and a very controversial issue.
0: One reminder as we go, the case that put tonight's question in the headlines remains before the Sandigan Bayan, and every person accused in it stands innocent until that court says otherwise. What we examined tonight was the law itself, and the law belongs to all of us.
1: Campaign money will flow again next election, as it always does. Where the plunder law ends and where election law takes over is a boundary our courts have yet to fix, and every voter has a stake in watching them fix it. This is Abogado.
0: Good night.

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If you're ready to make your mark, your seat is waiting. BNC, the Billionaire News Channel.

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sa TikTok man o kaya sa Facebook, pero ang iba, wala kang panahon. Para sa mabuhang buhay, tayo na po't magkapit pandasal. Your attention is the most valuable thing you own, but everyone is trying to steal it from you. Think about those thorns, the constant notification on your phone, the compare and despair cycle of scrolling, and the anxiety of trying to keep up with everyone else's highlight reel. Pinapatay nito yung panahon para hasain ang galing natin. You start the day with big goals, and by noon, you're drained by things that don't even matter. It's time to get defensive about your peace. It's okay to say no to the noise so you can say yes to the things that actually make you feel alive. Your growth depends on the soil you choose to stay in. So, pick your environment wisely. Manalangin po tayo. Aming banal na Espiritu Santo, bigyan mo kami ng tibay ng loob upang patahimikin ang ingay sa aming kaloob-looban. Amen.

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1: Hello, hello, happy Tuesday. I'm Monique Tuzon Bossy. We're here to bring good vibes, big smiles, and a whole lot of fun.
2: Mabuhay, I'm Chow Long Talk. Sit back, relax, and let the good times roll. And welcome to
3: The Daily Dish.
1: We're going to give you an hour of solid discussions with our guests and tackle interesting stories that matter to you.
0: Yes, and what matters right now, aside from the impeachment trial day two, is the weather disturbance that we are expecting to possibly hit tonight and or tomorrow. This is Typhoon Bavi. It's going to go into our PAR according to our weather reports. And the president has already ordered some areas that may be affected to evacuate, just to prepare.
2: So yes. It's not hitting landfall, but, you know, similar to what happened on 2024, if I'm not mistaken, Carina did not also hit landfall, and yet we felt the wrath. So it's always best to be careful. It's headed towards Taiwan, so definitely Batanes will be feeling it as well.
1: So the northernmost of Luzon will feel it the most. And my husband was checking the weather for his flights, and the weather looks scary. Yeah. But at least Mayor Francis Zamora was saying that him and all the other mayors in Manila are talking to MMDA to go ahead and get that running for all the pre-preparations and after.
2: And just on a different note, just to lighten things a little bit, so this one's called Bavi in the international scene, but as it comes in, it will be called Inday. So I could just imagine the Filipinos with all their memes.
1: She became an Obisaya.
0: I wonder how this is going to affect the impeachment trials in the next couple of days. Because, you know, it's funny to know.
2: You know how Pinoys are online.
0: Timely.
1: I love that Pag-asa chose that name, right? Well, like, it's just so funny, the timing of
0: it. They have a roster kasi.
1: Yeah, they follow the ABCs. Yes. But of all the eyes, though, I like it.
2: That's not bad. Not bad, right?
1: Very timely.
0: Yes, and what's timely, Miss Alex Ayala, you are a resident tennis fan.
1: Yes, so we are so proud of her. Sadly, her run ended yesterday when Paolini defeated Ayala, but it was such a close match. The first set was 4-6. Ayala came back the second set, 6-4, but unfortunately fell in the last set, 3-6, but she gave it her all, guys, like this whole time I was watching it. It was so stressful, but congrats, Alex. You made us so proud. And imagine all her spectators. I would feel pressure too.
2: Yes, the
1: Andrew Garfield was there. Tom Hiddleston was there. Rafa Nadal, her coach.
0: Federer, apparently, you said.
1: Federer was there too. So, like, OMG.
2: What an audience.
1: What an audience.
0: And,
1: I would feel
0: and her
1: too.
0: Fan base keeps growing. And it's just not obviously Filipinos, but even worldwide known celebrities are like rooting for Alex. But don't worry, Alex. You still got next year to go beat
2: Not just
0: this.
2: That, she gave us all those iconic hits and photos.
0: Did you see?
2: Yes, of course I saw. I plan to remake it.
0: Yeah, there's this pastry company that actually exchanged the ball into one of their products. And there's a lot of talk on
2: We're going to be seeing a lot of that.
0: But let's see how this pans out.
2: Plus, actually, the ruffled socks.
1: The ruffled socks and the chubby cheeks. I think that was all of us. So ruffled sock sales will go up. And there's a sports company.
0: Nobody's buying chubby cheeks.
1: Chubby cheeks are back. We need them when we get older. So don't tanggal your cheeks. Huh? We need them. But there's a company, you know, Jordan.
2: Yes.
1: The logo of him dunking. They're saying they might use Alex's planking and hitting.
0: Wow, that's
1: going to be like an iconic. So that's what the talks
2: with
1: are online.
2: Socks.
1: With the ruffled socks. So I love her so much. She's really making all of us proud.
0: Yes, and another person on the sports circuit, superstar Carlos Yulo, was seen with his partners, Chloe San Jose, trying to skate in Australia, and he said that's why the Olympics has got seasons. Kasi this one, he may be a gold medalist on the floor, but on an ice skating rink, I think he still needs to get a little bit more lessons. But look how cute
2: they
0: are.
2: This is cute though. Where was this?
0: I believe this is in Australia.
1: And I love that they're just holding on to each other. But yo, ice skating is hard. Have you guys tried it?
0: I've tried it. And I feel what Carlos is doing.
1: Yeah. There's like a bar that they normally have. And that's definitely what I need when I ice skate.
0: Yeah,
2: I love
0: super
2: that he's
0: cute.
2: Comfortable showing, you know, his a little bit of fun and vulnerable side as well.
1: It's okay. He's a champion in our heart.
0: Yes, always. Not for ice skating though.
1: But lang. It's cute the way he made it. So very endearing.
2: Okay, yeah, well,
1: very.
2: Speaking about cute, let me bring in a bizarre news that was online and all over internet. This one is a bear breaking into a hotel. I kid you not, in Tibet. So this was also shown all throughout online because the bear went in and chose a particular hotel room in Tibet. And they couldn't find the bear right after that.
1: No way.
4: They lost the bear.
2: They lost the bear. So they could not pinpoint if he went out the window because the windows were closed right after. And he just mysteriously disappeared.
1: Maybe
2: see
1: the
2: that
1: bear
2: portrait
1: is a
2: right
1: mole.
2: There?
4: You mean the bear is still ordering room service?
2: Getting a massage, room service, maybe ice skating as well. So
1: I'm naming the bear Eloise.
4: Why?
1: Eloise in the Plaza. You guys know that story? So like it's the bear in the plaza.
2: So we're just adding this up to bizarre news of the day.
4: Yes, but you know what? Our wonderful, beautiful director, Direk Carrie, also has stories about
2: you
4: bears. She's got
2: in
4: a
2: Canada.
4: Place in Canada. And apparently, like, they roam their
1: just in their backyard.
2: Sanay na ba siya with bears?
1: You should ask her.
4: Sa Pilipinas, ako okay lang pag if it's a goat. If it's a bear, oh my goodness.
2: It's a different story.
1: I don't know what I would do if
2: as
1: I saw a bear.
2: As cute as they are.
4: Yes. And of course, historically, today is the founding day of the kataas-taasang kagalang-galangan na katipunan ng mga anak ng bayani founded by Andres Bonifacio, Diodato Arellano, Ladislao Diwa, Teodoro Plata, and Valentin Diaz, a.k.a. KKK.
2: Mo, repeat that. We have instructions. Mo, repeat.
1: When Freddy was reading that, I was like, yes, the katipunan.
4: Ayan, basahin mo. Tingnan natin kung mababash tayo.
1: No, I might get bashed. Okay. Kataas-taasan, kagalang-galang na katipunan ng mga anak ng bayan.
2: Oh, galang-galang.
4: Yes. This is the foundation of
1: pinawisan ako
4: of our Filipinos that were rebelling against the Spanish.
2: Worth remembering, regime. Worth celebrating. I guess one way that they could do to celebrate is to speak up, right?
4: Correct.
1: Yes, which we need now. And I just read about this online. There were women who played a big part in
4: huge
1: this.
4: Huge role.
2: Yes.
1: Katipuneras. Uh-huh. So which typically is their wives, their sister, or their daughters. It was limited to that. They were like in the medical part, and they were also assisting with the documents and keeping it secret.
4: Not only that, a lot of them fought the front lines as well with their bolos and stuff. And it's just not limited to what people would think as a regular female role. Nope. They were fighting in the front lines, being heroes. So never let a skirt
1: dictate
4: what your role is in the nation.
1: 100%. Actually, we should have a historian talk about this and the role that women played in
2: our
1: history. That's really cool.
4: I think you should report that in Tagalog.
1: Pwede naman. Gumaling ako sa Tagalog. Yeah, passed today.
4: Correct.
1: But
4: all
1: later
4: right.
1: On the Daily Dish, we'll speak with visual artist Michael Villarreal.

0: 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I'm Charles Tew. 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
1: A political reckoning, a nation on watch as the impeachment trial of Vice President Sara Duterte unfolds. 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
2: In this bloodbath and bludgeoning, I will be blooded but unbowed.
3: But you cannot have a bloodbath from the sidelines.
4: Ang pagkaintindi natin is ready siya. Why would you actually request the court to dismiss the case if you're really that ready?
5: The public is not interested in that status update. The public is interested in her answers to the long-standing questions.
3: Welcome to the bloodbath, Madam Vice President.
1: In a time when every issue has two sides.
6: It said that it is also initiated.
7: Nashock ako dun sa mga salita niya.
8: It is a matter of personnel and resources management.
9: Doon ako nagulat na hindi masyadong nagbago.
1: But here, every voice gets heard.
10: The area in question was discovered based on body. Who turned it over to the Philippine
9: Correct.
10: Government?
9: Baka naman may adubat.
1: Different views, one conversation. 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
12: Welcome back to the Daily Dish. Our next guest is a visual artist who has a group exhibit this month.
13: Let's get to know more about his works. Please welcome Michael Villarreal.
12: Kael. Yes. Good day to you. Thank you so much for being here. And we were just chatting before we went back on live that you come from Quezon province.
14: Yes, proud from Quezon province. Uh-huh. Lucena specifically.
12: Lucena. And did this, you know, where you came from, did this dictate or influence your artwork?
14: It's my childhood. Mm-hmm. Definitely. So since young, I'm doing artworks. I remember when I was in kinder, it's actually my teacher who saw a potential in me creating pieces, said that started it. And then I fell in love with art, and then I have it until now within me.
13: That's so important, Furz. I love that part of your story when you said a teacher recognized your artwork and from then on gave you that confidence.
14: Yeah.
13: Ika nga ni Lady Gaga, it only takes one person to believe in you.
12: Sweet.
13: Yeah. Yeah, ika nga ni Lady Gaga. No, you know, we were talking about today being the founding of KKK for the mm-hmm. Philippines, no? But I saw in your artwork, there seems to be a theme of patriotism. Mm-hmm. Is that the case?
14: Before, when I was starting in my art career, I do not usually do protest art mm-hmm. or political art. But lately, with things that are happening in our country, especially in our system, in our government, I felt the need to use my talent, you know, to make a protest about the system, about the government, the officials that we have. So, yeah.
12: What exactly are you protesting in your art?
14: Look at the system that we have right now. You know, the government officials we have, they have their own agenda, and I want to use my art, mm-hmm. you know, to reach to a wide audience of Filipino people and have them realize.

0: is this really the government that we need, or is this really the system that we're gonna hold on? Until when are we going to be in this system? So yeah, I started to create pieces that, you know, that protests, and yeah.
1: So there's this saying that, you know, I always bring up here in the Daily Dish, that art is actually political. Is this something you agree and resonate with?
0: Yes, definitely.
1: Why is that?
0: You know, here in the Philippines, politics is really an, you know, a main issue. Every day when you wake up, it's politics. So people are into politics. So I felt like a form of art has to be developed and used to, you know, to be able to
1: share the message
0: yeah. About,
2: you know what, Mikael, we had a guest here, Carlo Tanteco, who's also an amazing artist who does protest art as well, but via, you know, everyday pop items, right? Yours, especially the artwork that you brought today, seems more historical, more familiar in terms of when I go to a museum, like parang, oh, this is similar to Kael's. Is that your influence?
0: I think that's the art style. I actually developed an art style. So when you see an art that is made of line, that's people recognize it as my work.
2: Yes.
0: As a work of Kael. Yes.
1: Well, speaking about your work, let me pull one up here right now, right in the middle.
2: So like
1: right in the middle.
2: Where did that come from?
1: How many times can you hold an artwork like this, Eva? This is a privilege. I get to touch it. When you say protest art, so some of your art pieces, I can see the protest in there. But for a mother and child like this, what is the message in it? Nasaan ang protest dito?
0: I do not just do protest art.
1: Okay.
0: I'm also into doing other themes like women empowerment. That's why most of my artworks that are being exhibited, because, you know, protest art is not for everyone. As an artist, I need to also cater to other, you know, markets. So I look into those themes, and one of that is women empowerment. So I used to do artworks of mother and child, and then portraits of female that looks very empowered.
2: Actually, you're not talking about technicality. I like your linear,
0: it's line de contour in French.
2: Yes, I love it.
0: And
2: I
0: then in English, it's contour lines. Yes.
1: In
0: and
1: French,
0: Tagalog,
1: what
0: linea
1: is it?
0: De contour. Line de contour.
1: Line de contour, okay.
2: So, and I saw when we were projecting some of your pieces there, there was this piece that you have of a man and a torso, but a different face. I like that. Where is it?
0: I think it's already sold. That
2: it's
0: one is
2: sold.
0: Yeah, that one is already sold. And this one, The Lasting Suffer, will be part of a museum in New York.
2: What's it called?
0: The Lasting Suffer.
2: The Lasting Suffer.
1: Let's talk about that, because the first time I saw it, actually, ang naisip ko nga was the KKK. I thought it was that, no? But then, yes, now that you pointed it out, it's quite different. It has that depiction of the Last Supper.
2: Yeah.
1: So what made you create it, and what message are you trying to convey with this one?
0: When I created that piece, it was actually during the time when, I think I'm allowed to mention this, right? So the Senate is really, you know, arguing with one another, minority versus majority.
1: Yes.
0: So, and I was really inspired to create a piece, an art piece that, you know, for me, will serve as an art piece that will open minds in an artistic way as to how these people from our government are behaving. Like, they have their own agenda, and so where are the people that you're supposed to serve, and they are under the table? So just like how you see it in the painting.
2: Kael, is there a market for protest art?
0: I think yes. This particular painting is already sold. It's going to New York, and it will be part of a collection, protest collection, in a contemporary museum.
2: Wow.
0: In New York.
2: How do you feel about that?
0: I feel very proud. I just posted it, and then, you know, someone, a collector abroad, really saw an interest into that piece, and you know, we talked through my IG account, and yeah, it's heading to New York.
1: Imagine that. You know, the government must be very, you must be very thankful to the government because they're inspiring you to create art, diba? Diba? If you think of it that way. Okay, can you talk about the artist that inspired you? Aside from your teacher, mm-hmm. was there any artist growing up or on the latter part of your career that is inspiring your artwork?
0: It's Van Gogh, the story of Van Gogh. Yeah. And for Filipino visual artists, Amor Solo.
2: I see a little bit of flavor of Van Gogh in your yeah.
1: With the
2: in
1: lines,
2: no? Yeah, yeah.
1: With the waves, okay. Well, let's talk about the exhibit then.
0: Mm-hmm.
1: So you guys, you'll be holding an exhibit proudly.
0: Yes.
1: Where will it be?
0: The latest will be this coming July. I don't remember the exact date, but it's going to be
2: on
0: July.
2: Your socials, yeah, okay, yeah, yeah, yeah.
0: It's going to be in Kambal Art Gallery in BGC. It's a newly opened gallery, and together with me are other talented Filipino visual artists. We have a sculpture artist, Sir Patrick Nabal. The watercolorist Master Kapopoy Kusi will also join the exhibit, and other artists I can't remember their name, but we're actually six, I believe.
2: Don't worry, because what about your pieces? Because you said that they're already sold, so are you going to be putting new stuff there?
0: Yeah, the theme is sea breeze calm, so most of the artwork will be, you know, a nature inspired landscape.
2: Yeah, you know what,
0: seascape, rather.
2: I noticed, Kyle, about some of your paintings, you always have a bird. Why?
0: I didn't. That's my symbolism.
2: Okay.
0: So
2: you're
0: every
2: right.
0: artwork of mine has a bird on it, because I use that as a symbolism. Parang it's the witness as to how I created each of my pieces. So if my painting will turn into life, they will be the storyteller as to how I did or how I created the piece.
1: Ferdy, so, you've got such a good eye. I didn't even notice that. I thought that his lines and the patriotism was the theme.
2: Yeah.
1: But looking at it now, there's
2: got a
1: bird.
2: And he doesn't end with a finite line. It's always rounded.
1: Continuous. Yeah. Ferdy, look at you!
2: I love art.
1: Yes.
2: What can I say?
1: It feels like an Easter egg, kasi uh-huh. when you're able to notice and find something like this, like, you know, seeing the. I didn't see the bird a while ago. We showed the mother and child. Meron pala on top of the shoulder. Well, what about the big one? Was there also one
0: there
1: over
0: is.
1: Here?
0: There's
1: also
0: one hidden. So you need to.
1: How do you feel as an artist that someone was able to spot that?
0: Wow! You're an art critic.
1: Yeah, art critic.
2: I'm sure
1: yeah.
2: a lot of people spot that.
0: Yeah.
2: They know that that's your stamp.
0: Every time I join an exhibit and then people see my works, they will always ask, why is there a bird? And then I keep on telling them, that's a signature of mine. So, yeah.
2: Nice.
1: Okay, I'm just so stunned that you noticed that. And I feel bad for myself. I did not pick that up. Yeah,
2: it's
1: as an
2: okay,
1: award-winning art critique.
2: But you know what, art, because it depends. Some pieces talk to you, mm-hmm. some pieces
0: yeah, exactly.
2: don't. So
1: yes.
2: his pieces spoke to me, and I zeroed in on that. So.
1: Interesting. Well, is there any artwork that spoke to you and said, don't let me go? Don't sell me?
0: Actually, all of them.
1: Oh, you go
0: yeah,
1: through that.
0: Yeah, so that's why sometimes in my social media account, I post, I miss this piece of mine, something like that. But, you know, I always believe that whenever we create art pieces, there is a family or a person meant for that art piece. So with that, so medyo gumagaan yung feeling ko na i-let go yung piece. And whenever I feel like the collector or the one who purchased the piece is someone who's going to take care of my artwork, because, you know, they are...
2: Well, I want to take care of your artwork, pero wala na nabibili. So
1: you want to be the guardian of the artwork. Well, maybe take this time to... Do you still remember the name of your teacher? Because without her or him, this wouldn't have happened, I guess.
0: She's probably in heaven right now.
1: Heaven already?
0: Yeah.
1: Oh my God.
2: Huwag na natin
1: through the pasagutin. Years.
2: Well,
1: how many years have you been doing art then?
0: Okay. Since young, I'm into art. But, you know, I focus on my career in the academe. I'm an educator. I'm a college professor. I teach language, art, and management-related courses. Mm-hmm. So I focus on academe. Then during pandemic, while we are at the comforts of our home, I felt like going back to doing art.
2: Yes.
0: And that's how I started creating, you know, these pieces.
2: Beautiful pieces.
1: Beautifully. Yes.
2: Well, thank you so much to you, very talented visual artist, Michael Kael Villarreal, for being here. All right, so we just got breaking news that the Vice President is now at the Senate premises, and we're going to be reporting about the updates on that. Stay with us here on The Daily Dish.

0: I'm Attorney Karen Jimeno.
1: No judgment.
0: Why would that be unconstitutional?
2: You have to determine only a probable cause. You don't need a mini trial for that.
1: No debate.
0: Did anyone from the House Justice Committee bother to ask how the bank documents were obtained, whether they were obtained legally?
1: Just open conversation.
0: The Middle East crisis is far from over. For the Philippines, this means an extended fuel crisis. Be informed, be insightful with the news.
1: At the forefront on Bilyonario News Channel. 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Bilyonario News Channel is now live on GSAT Channel 40, reaching a broader audience across Visayas and Mindanao with brave stories and bold insights that shape business, economy, and the country. 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
3: Imagine if your deepest thoughts and unspoken secrets were completely visible to a stranger. Today we meet a man who could read someone's mind not through magic or supernatural powers, but through the power of observation and human mind.
4: Joining us today is an award-winning mentalist, mind reader, and a Hall of Famer in mind reading, the mental assassin himself, Justin Piñon. Welcome to the Daily Dish.
5: Hello.
4: Justin. Actually, you shouldn't be here. You should be at the Senate.
5: A lot of people are telling me that.
3: Wrong place to be.
5: But I observe.
4: It might be more interesting what comes out of the stories there. We just had a breaking news that the vice president is on the premises of the Senate. But anyway.
3: We'll send Justin there if ever.
4: Yes, we'll send it. Perhaps if we're getting projections. Does the person that you read have to be in front of you?
5: Yes. Yes, because it makes it easier for me. Maybe because I read minds through psychology, observation, body language, reading. So it's not psychic. I have no supernatural abilities. I cannot see the future. A lot of people are asking me for lottery results. I don't know that. Some of them are asking...
3: Yeah, I need the lottery results too.
5: Yeah, and some of them are asking what's going to happen with my love life. I don't know. I cannot see the future. So I can read minds through psychology, observation. So you have to be in front of me.
3: So what exactly do you do then? What do you help people with if not for like love, the lottery and all that? How do you help people?
5: So I have two jobs. Mm-hmm. So first, mainly I entertain people. Mm-hmm. So companies or events hire me to perform for them. I get volunteers on stage. I studied theater for this one. And then my other job is as a consultant. So companies hire me to teach them how to read people, especially with sales.
4: HR.
5: Persuasion. Yes, HR.
3: Oh, yep. Nice. Well, what is the definition of a mentalist? Because that's your label.
5: Yes.
3: What does that even mean?
5: So basically, a mentalist is somebody who can read minds. So mentalism or mentalist is a branch of magic. So there are different kinds of magic.
3: Like Houdini. You're the Houdini of the Philippines.
5: Yeah. You know, not really. But there are different kinds of magic. Mm. Like there's illusion. There's stage magic. And I am a mentalist. So basically, a mentalist can read your mind. But there are also different kinds of mentalists. So there are mentalists that who can read your mind through psychic abilities. There are psychics around. Mm-hmm. I'm sure you've heard of them. There are also spiritualists where they can read minds through spiritual activities. Like they can see ghosts.
3: Yes.
5: And also, in my case, I use psychology and observation.
4: How did you start? I heard from a little bird and not from our previous guest's artwork that it came from a heartbreak.
5: Yes. So it all started 20 years ago when I was in high school. Mm-hmm. I had a first girlfriend. So we were in a relationship for 5 years. So we decided to be in the same school after high school. Mm-hmm. And then in the fifth year of our relationship, she broke up with me.
4: Oh my.
5: Yeah, she broke up with me. She was

0: was my first girlfriend. I didn't know what to do. So like what we've seen on movies, I cannot eat. I cannot sleep.
1: Yeah, the first heartbreak is always the hardest.
0: Yes.
2: But so, it's okay. Look at that camera over there and say, guess where I am right now.
1: Well,
0: yeah, so after a year or so of trying to move on, I just realized, what if I can read minds? Mm-hmm. Mm-hmm. Because if I can, I know what's going to happen.
2: No more heartbreak.
0: Uh-huh. Oh, yeah, yeah. Or I can fix the relationship. Or what if I can hypnotize people? I just hypnotize her to get back with me. That was my motivation back then.
1: Oh my, okay. You're giving obsession movie, yeah, right?
0: That's why I started hypnosis. But I use hypnosis for good now. Uh-huh. I use hypnosis.
2: Now.
0: Yeah. I started for good. I started hypnotherapy. Uh-huh. So basically hypnosis is for therapy. So mm-hmm. That's what I realized after studying hypnosis. So I researched how to be a mind reader. So most of my research tells me that I have to be psychic.
2: Right. Mm-hmm.
0: So I studied under a famous psychic researcher from the Philippines. So, but it's not happening. Like, I cannot read minds. I cannot see the future. Mm-hmm. Then at the verge of giving up, I'm walking in a bookstore. I saw this book. The title of the book is Definitive Book of Body Language. Then I realized after reading the book, I don't have to be psychic in order for me to read minds. I just have to know why these people are doing this.
2: Yeah.
0: I just have to observe in order for me to know what they're thinking of.
2: So I'm going back to our little bit of a political comedy here.
0: Okay.
2: So if we were to show you what's going on, let's say in the impeachment trial, mm-hmm. will you be able to read minds?
0: Yes.
2: Through the camera?
0: Yes, that's how
1: so you can observe.
0: That's how I practiced before. So I go to their hearings. I go to. So I also watch.
2: Yeah. We should have him as a commentator.
1: Yeah,
0: oftentimes I decline because I don't wanna like step into the shoes of the people who studied years and years.
2: No, it's okay. You can.
1: But apart from people observation, what other skills do you have to learn to mind read?
0: Well, observation. Theatrics, because for example, I ask you to think of a word, I say car, so I have to be like entertaining.
1: Mm-hmm.
0: Yep. And then I have to learn how to connect with people, build rapport. Mm-hmm. Right, so it's not just mind reading right away, so I have to know you better. That's why I said hi before.
1: Yes, yeah.
2: So did you, what about have you ever, I wouldn't say fail, but did you like have gaps in certain performances when you're like, wait a minute, it's just not my day?
0: Yes, lots of times. But based on experience, I learned how to like make it part of the show or make it natural or turn the table around.
2: Should we do the table around?
1: Are we?
2: I want to go put him to the task.
1: Okay. Let's go. Let's do it. So okay. What exactly do you do in the beginning?
0: Okay, so usually, thanks for asking in the beginning, because usually I warm up. Okay. So with my warm up, I want to try you, Sir Ferdy. So
1: I want to know what Ferdy's thinking.
0: So based on our interaction earlier, I can sense that you are the hardest person to read. Okay, because you always guard your mind. Mm-hmm. And when you want to say something, you think about it lots of times. So I'm going to do my practice session.
2: Let's do it.
0: So I'm going to ask you to think of a number. Mm-hmm. But this time, let's make it random. I'm going to give you this piece of die, and I'm going to ask you to roll it on the table, maybe here, so that the camera can see.
1: Here, friends.
2: Sorry, okay. We're so far.
1: I know.
2: We're stuck because we're blocking.
1: Like, well, okay, here you go.
0: Roll it here so that the camera can see, and cover it up so that nobody can see, especially me.
2: I'm going to move this aside so that they can see.
0: So I'm going to look away.
2: Okay.
0: Okay, so make sure for the people here, don't tell him.
2: Don't
0: tell me. Okay.
1: I'm making sure he's not looking at you.
2: Sure, can you help him with his mic?
0: Yeah.
1: Okay. Okay, go.
2: Yeah.
1: So
2: go ahead, ready?
0: Yep.
2: Okay.
1: Okay.
0: Wait, I saw it.
2: Okay. Here na lang, beside me. Okay.
1: Okay, so
2: wait.
1: This is the number of the die. His eyes are still closed.
0: Done?
2: Yeah.
0: Is it covered up?
1: There, that one.
2: Yeah, I'll cover it there.
1: Okay. Yep, it's done.
0: Done?
1: Yes. Okay.
0: So, can you please say 1, 2, 3, 4, 5, 6?
2: 1, 2, 3, 4, 5, 6.
0: Again?
2: 1, 2, 3, 4, 5, 6.
0: Again?
2: 1, 2, 3, 4, 5, 6.
0: Again?
2: 1, 2, 3, 4, 5, 6.
0: 1, 2, 3, 4, 5, 6. 1, 2, 3, 4, 5, 6. Are you thinking of the number 5? Is it 5?
2: No.
0: No, okay. Oh, wait, it's 6.
2: Yes.
0: Yes, it's 6.
2: Let's do it again. Is it on the emphasis when you count?
0: Yeah. Let's do it again. Here and cover it up because I don't want you holding the dice because I can see the dice.
2: Sure. Okay, I'm gonna do it right
1: this
2: now.
1: This is so interesting.
0: Okay. Make sure it's covered up.
2: All right, before we show him and I cover it up, this is the number. Okay, I'm gonna cover it up now. Okay.
0: Done?
1: Yeah. Yes.
0: Okay, do you want to change the number or are you okay
2: no,
0: with it?
2: No, we're comfortable.
0: Is it 6 again?
2: Yes! Wild! How did you know?
0: Well, I just look at you. So based on our interaction, parang nalalaman ko na how you think. Okay? Let's try something.
1: How does Freddy think?
0: Well, what I told you earlier, he's reserved. He's reserved. Yeah. That's why maybe it's hard for me to
2: that was easy for him.
1: No, the beginning he was testing
0: yeah,
1: it.
0: I was struggling at first. So yeah, so let's try something with you. Okay. I want you to think of something that you can do. We have a pad here.
1: Uh-huh.
0: Yep. You can use that if you want. So good thing that we're close because I'm gonna ask you to like turn away. We're gonna do like back-to-back.
1: Oh, this is like a wedding game.
0: Yep. Okay. So you're thinking of an image that you can draw, right?
1: Yes.
0: Wait, don't draw it yet. Actually, okay. You've been thinking about it for quite some time now.
1: Is this the one you asked me to draw in the makeup room? But then, okay.
0: So think of it. I have to figure it out first. Look at me. Okay, you're a type of person where you're in a moment in your life right now where you see things clearly. Because
1: I'm wearing glasses, that's why.
0: Yeah, because it's you want everything to be clear for you. You want explanations. When you see something, you want it explained to you. Mm-hmm. Interesting. Okay.
1: That's true. Oh my gosh, that's so true.
0: Let's do this back to back.
1: Uh-huh.
0: Okay. And then when I count to three, we're gonna draw.
2: I'm gonna watch what he's
1: drawing.
2: Doing.
1: The same exact thing I drew.
0: Yeah.
1: Okay.
0: Are you ready?
1: Yes, ready.
0: 1, 2, 3.
1: Okay, done.
0: Wait, I'm not yet done. Okay. All right.
2: Oh my!
1: I saw what he drew. That's
2: insane.
0: Oh, wait.
2: Wait.
1: Okay. I'm not gonna say anything.
0: Okay. When I count to three, we're gonna show them whatever it is that you have.
1: So we'll look at this camera. This camera.
2: Cam four.
1: Okay, ready?
0: Are you ready?
1: Yeah.
2: 5, 4, 3, 1, 2, show them.
0: 3.
2: That's so crazy!
1: Yo! This is what I drew earlier! You just said draw something. You're like, not a house, not this, but just draw something.
0: Yeah.
1: And then the clarity thing, the glasses. I just got goosebumps.
2: Am I even close?
0: Am I even close?
1: It's Harry Potter glasses.
0: Yeah. Oh, yeah. That's what I thought, Harry Potter.
2: That's so crazy.
0: You want to try it out?
1: Chow's like, okay,
2: Chow, come here. All right.
1: You asked her earlier for the name that she was thinking.
2: So here.
1: Okay, here.
0: So you didn't mention the name.
1: We didn't mention it at all. Okay.
2: So, this is the first time.
0: So I said hi to them earlier. So
1: this was his warm-up in the makeup room.
0: I asked Chow to think of a name, right? Okay. You didn't tell me the name.
1: No.
0: Okay, so that you're prepared now. So don't write down the name. Just put it down. Sorry. Think of the name over and over again.
1: Okay.
0: Okay, let's start with the gender. Think of this person's gender.
1: Okay.
0: A female?
1: Yes.
0: Yes, okay. Is this person close to you?
1: Yes.
0: Yes, maybe a friend or a family member?
1: Yes.
0: A friend, okay. Think of this person's name. Say not out loud, but say it in your head. Okay, good, you saw her lips. S, it's an S, yeah? S. S. Okay. Mention it again in your head. Mention it again over and over. Okay.
1: I know because
0: I'm gonna write it down first.
1: I'm getting my hands are sweating. This is insane.
0: Can you please think of a letter inside the name?
1: Okay.
0: R.
2: Oh my gosh! All right, because I just whispered to Chow.
1: Are you also a mentalist?
2: No, I just whispered to her what I thought it was and.
1: Wait, can I see?
0: Don't tell them. Okay.
2: Okay, can I say it? Because...
0: No, not yet. I'm gonna show it to the camera.
1: Okay.
2: We're gonna see.
0: Close your eyes. Here's what I'm getting from her.
2: Okay.
0: Can you guys see this clearly?
2: Can I say it? Just to see if it's correct?
0: Wait, hold it there.
2: Okay, say it. Okay, I'm gonna say it, yeah?
0: Okay, let's wait for Chal. Okay, Chal, open your eyes.
2: Okay.
0: For the first time, loud and clear, who is the person you're thinking of?
1: Serena.
2: I said that to her.
1: Oh my gosh! I'm literally

0: mentalist.
1: I said that to her. I was like, Chance.
2: Are you also a mentalist?
1: That's what she said.
2: How do you know? How do you know?
1: I don't know. It just popped in my head. I was like, is it Selena?
2: I don't know.
3: I thought this is crazy.
2: Oh,
3: wait, so that's, I want to know what. How did you do that? What body language did you pick up on Chance?
4: So there's a process, right? So I asked her to think of the gender first. So I knew it's closer because she looked down, feelings. So that's, at first I'm confused if this is someone close to you or a family member. And then I started with the first letter. Mm. So think of the name over and over again. There's a subconscious thing in body language that whatever we think of, it's going to be out there in our gestures. Like if forever, for example, when we're happy, we smile, we laugh. So when you're thinking of something, you want to mouth it. So when I asked you to think of the name, you almost said S.
2: Oh,
5: I noticed that. Hold on, hold on. You were able to read Mo wanting clear things. You were able or not able to read Ferdy. What about mine? What's your reading with me?
4: Okay, so clear things.
3: Close mind.
4: You want to be around happy people. You don't want to be surrounded with people who are negative. Because most of the time, nahahawa ka sa kanila. So, you decided na ikaw yung maghahawa sa kanila. So, you always
2: so
4: want to be...
2: All hail to you!
0: Wait, Justin, so since we're here, the three hosts are here, and this is the first time we've ever interviewed anybody with the three of us.
2: True. You're the first.
0: When we're interviewing people, especially if it's like a society person that's guarded or a showbiz personality that doesn't want to put out their business in public, how do you derive information from them or stories from them that they otherwise would not have told the public?
4: So first, I create rapport. So my first step in creating rapport is mirroring. Mirroring is, have you ever had this experience where you met this person for the first time and it's like you know them forever?
2: Mm. Yes.
4: Yeah, because it's innate in our minds that if we realize that we are the same with the person, our guards will lower down, right? So I deliberately mirror the person I'm talking to. Like, for example, if you're looking at me, you're doing that, I'm going to do this too. But of course,
3: but it's not insulting.
4: Not really. But of course, you have to do it in a subtle way.
3: Okay.
4: Right. Because if you get caught mirroring them, like for example, you're doing this.
3: Because if you're doing that, then I'm making guy.
4: Then the rapport will be.
5: You actually use certain NLP techniques.
4: Yes.
5: How do you say?
4: Neuro-linguistic programming. I am an NLP practitioner.
5: All right.
4: So NLP is the core of my skills.
5: Yes, that's mirroring is one of it.
3: This is why she joined our interview.
5: I sat down here. Well, okay. What about for people? You mentioned Senep earlier. On Ferdy, you know, certain people who get placed on the hot seat tend to not answer questions. Mm-hmm. What answers can we get without them saying it? Like, based on reading people, what are the cues that we could pick up from?
4: So there are lots of cues where you can... There's this thing called congruence. So congruence is whatever it is that they're saying, it has to be congruent with their body language. Mm-hmm. For example, you ask them, you ask your partner or whoever, do you love me? Yes, I love you so much. I really, really love you.
2: That makes sense, right?
4: Yeah. Yes. So it's not congruent, right? Because if this person loves you, I love you, yeah. I do love you. So there are congruence. Look at the body language from head to toe because it tells you everything.
3: So you can tell when you're watching Senet or anything, when they're lying, when they're asked under oath.
4: I want to say yes, but
0: you can say yes.
4: I don't want to be involved.
3: But we're not going to ask you like a certain person. What are the tips though? Like when you're watching, for example, a senator's there, he's under oath and he's saying things that are not true. Mm-hmm. How do you know?
0: So, body language?
4: Body language, the eyes. So they tell us that you have to look straight, right? When you're telling the truth, you have to look straight. But people know that now.
3: But sometimes people have poker faces.
4: People know that.
5: So clarify that. That's important.
4: Yeah, people know that already. So, have you ever encountered a person where they're looking at you and their eyes are shaking?
3: I have never noticed.
0: Yes.
4: Yeah, sometimes, right? So subconsciously, all the subconscious mind knows is the truth and the now. And the conscious mind is the one telling us, wait, you have to look straight. Because if you look away, they're going to notice you're lying. So their tendency is their eyes are going to shake. So your subconscious mind wants to take the eyes off of the person you're lying to, but your conscious mind is telling you to put it back.
0: All right.
4: So the tendency is... And there are other things. Do you remember the three wise monkeys? See no evil, speak
2: yes,
4: evil.
2: Yes.
4: So that's my basis.
5: Three wise monkeys.

0: Daddy, let's go.
1: So that's my basis in order to spot liars. So three wise monkeys. So we don't want to see the person we are lying to. Mm-hmm. Our tendency is to cover our eyes, but the conscious mind is telling us, wait, if you cover your eyes, they're gonna notice. So you're just gonna do this. Do you love me? Yes, I love you so much.
0: Oh my,
1: I don't know the number of the maleta. Like that. So, speak no evil.
0: Uh-uh.
1: Your subconscious mind don't wanna hear your lies. So your tendency is to do this. So remember one president was interviewed before. No, I did not have sexual relationships with that woman.
2: Yeah.
1: Did this, right? So yes. Our tendency is to cover our mouths or just scratch a little bit. Speak, hear no evil. We don't want to hear the lies that we are telling. So sometimes we do this, So remember when kids are lying, they literally do this.
0: Yeah.
1: Or like that. Yeah. So we got that from childhood.
0: That is important.
2: Very such interesting. I'm going to learn that. However, Justin, we don't have enough time. We want you to be back because we want you to.
1: I
2: want to
1: be back.
2: Yes, you're going to be back. Don't worry. In a couple of weeks, you'll be back here. And I want you to hypnotize me.
1: Okay, let's do that.
2: Yeah, I'm totally open to that. Justin, please tell our audience if you've got anything upcoming.
0: Where can they reach you? Mm-hmm.
1: Yes, please follow me on my social media. Just look for my name, Justin Pinon, Mind Leader. And I want to urge my batchmates from St. Mary's College, where I met my ex. Okay.
0: Because, shout out to my ex. Yeah,
1: because we have an upcoming reunion next year. So please go to our website or whatever. And then I'm going to have a show next week at La Vie with Mike Unson and with SMDC, Minds and Moments. See you there.
0: Well, Justin, the three wise monkeys here are shooketh with what just happened. Thank you so much for
1: coming. Thank you for having me.
2: Thank you, Justin.
1: Had a great time. Thank you.
0: We're going to take a quick break. Don't go away. The Daily Dish will be right back.

0: point ko pito ron, mahaba pa pasensya nyo sa mga tanong ko.
1: Talagang naapektuhan ng mga desisyon na ginagawa sa gobyerno.
0: Teka, ininis niya lang ha.
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0: Guys, that was insane. I still can't get over Justin.
1: That was so good.
2: We need to have him here. Definitely. Because I'm going to subject myself to hypnosis.
0: Are you going to open your mind, finally?
2: I'm
0: going
2: to open my mind because he said I'm hard not to read. But you know what?
0: Are you hard to love also?
1: You know, speaking about hypnosis and
0: hard to read.
1: There are certain videos online that you could find where certain NLP practitioners can actually just say, hand me your wallet. And then they do, and then they leave. Right, Justin? There are those people that good. So be careful what you ask for.
2: Maybe. I'm going to learn the trade. Yeah. Anyway.
0: He's going to learn to read us, but we'll definitely have Justin back on the show. That
2: super
0: was
2: cool.
0: So amazing. But tomorrow on The Daily Dish, we'll have Reese Fernandez Ruiz, the president and co-founder of R2R Fashion.
1: And we'll also speak with sensational content creator and musician who happens also to be a friend of our mentalist today, Nyx Phoenix. That's it for us today. Tuesday, join us again tomorrow for more Real Talk.
2: A lot of spilled tea.
0: With Zero Filter, I'm Winnie Chuzon Basi. Anytime's a good time because it's always mo fun with us.
2: I'm Freddie Salvador, always on top of the news and stories that matter most. 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
1: I'm Chalontok, and as always, chalamat for making us your lunchtime companion. 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

0: in this bloodbath and bludgeoning, I will be blooded but unbowed.
1: But you cannot have a bloodbath from the sidelines.
2: Ang pagkaintindi natin is ready siya. Why would you actually request the court to dismiss the case if you're really that ready?
3: The public is not interested in that status update. The public is interested in her answers to the long-standing questions.
1: Welcome to the bloodbath, Madam Vice President.

0: 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The freshest takes. The stories that everyone's talking about. 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

0: Wherever there is opportunity, there are Filipinos.
1: There are many Filipino first stories here throughout North America. Tinitingala na ngayon ang Bilyonaryo News Channel bilang tulay between the Filipino stories in the Philippines to the Filipino stories here in North America.
0: And wherever there are Filipinos, Bilyonaryo News Channel follows to deliver stories that they need to know and to serve the ones who also serve at the expense of leaving home. Thank you for the warm welcome, North America. 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Political reckoning, a nation on watch as the impeachment trial of Vice President Sara Duterte unfolds. Every testimony, every motion, and every decision carries consequences beyond the halls of power. And your Bilyonaryo News Channel will be there with comprehensive reporting, analysis, and real-time updates. 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

0: impeachment coverage.
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2: 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Ayon kay Orlando Diaz, evidence of guilt is very clear on all counts, but she will be acquitted because of that 16-vote rule of Escudero. He interpreted the Constitution literally. The Constitution must be interested with top consideration of its intention.
1: Mm-hmm. Sabi naman ni Doris Day, no need convincing, just see the no joke, no joke video. The threat is absolute.
2: Sabi naman ni Elizardo Carayon, it's just a normal reaction if you are frustrated and pressured. What if it's true that there is a plot to her life? Therefore, she just let the madlang people know the real scenario if something happens to her. Guilt comes after the said plan is materialized.
1: At sabi naman ni Daisy Landoy, kahit tumumbling pa ang prosecution team, walang maniniwala sa kanila. Hello, DDS.
2: Sabi ni Arthur Fermo Huego, a finding of guilt should be based on credible evidence, established facts, and due process, not on public opinion or political narrative. Whether someone is convicted or cleared, the outcome should rest on what can be proven under the law, not on assumptions or personal preferences.
1: Ayan. 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Or what constitutes plunder, hindi ba? 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
1: 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Welcome back to Memo.
3: Yes, good morning again, Corina, Willard. Good morning and good morning to everybody.
2: Morning,
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3: 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So, once you use it, sabi ko nga, meron dyan mutual use or common evidence. So, once it's common, when it's mutually agreed and used by both of them, ano pang patutunayan mo on authenticity? And we have to remember, Corina and Willard, pag sinabi mong grave threats, it is the utterance of the
1: threat,
3: no? Once you make a threat and the other person heard or knows about the threat, yun na po yung grave threat. Hindi na kailangan pa yung iba pang
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0: 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However, in the case of Zulaika Lopez, although hindi siya kasama doon sa listahan, kumbaga binuksan nila yung Pandora's box eh. When they offered her in that cross-examination at pinakita yung video, naging essential siya tuloy. So, how can now they object to the presentation of Zulaika when the defense itself was the one who opened the door for her to be introduced into the case?
2: Okay. Well, titingnan natin kung ano sasabihin ni Zulaika. I mean, how wrong can it go? How wrong can it go?
0: Well, it can go wrong both ways. Alam natin na Zulaika, technically, is the chief of staff, knows more than 101%. 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No? But then again, as I said, it can also go wrong on the part of the prosecution kasi baka naman, parang Trojan horse, pag upo niya dyan, talagang well-versed siya. 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So pwede rin gano'n yun. So medyo everybody has to tiptoe patiently and carefully.
2: Palagi ko kung ito po yung nasa korte, ay impeachment na talaga siguro. Ano po? I mean, based on your reasoning, yeah, it's really logical. Pero ito po yung political exercise. So anong inyong prediction dyan?
0: Well, ang akin lang tingin ko, meron na tayong, kung sa 12, 13 malamang meron. 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So, klaro po yon. So, yun po ay napatunayan sa akin pong opinion as far as last week is concerned.
2: But it will have to go through the Supreme Court or can, I mean, the number of 2/3 of all senators, binabanggit ba sa saligang batas po yung number 24?
0: Hindi po. Ay, hindi, nakalagay 2/3 of all members. So, ang question dyan, what is 2/3? Of all members. Sino po ang member?
2: Eh di syempre yung nag-participate sa trial.
0: Yun po ang aming theory. At sa tingin ko, yung tanong nyo, Corina, kung pupunta dapat sa Supreme Court, actually, under the Constitution, the Senate as the impeachment court can make its own rule. 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So hindi ko alam kung carried yun as a resolution, whether it's enough or aantayin natin kung boboto sila o kung merong mag-question mismo niyan sa Supreme Court.
2: Baka po strategy.
0: Baka rin strategy.
2: Kasi pareho sila ng opinion ni Senator Ping Lacson. Mm-hmm. 16 is the right number. Knowing that they can always elevate it to the Supreme Court.
0: Baka nga, baka pwede. Pwede rin ganun.
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0: Or baka naman, Corina at Willard, baka naman kasi sa lakas ng ebidensya, hindi na kailangan tanungin kasi makuha natin yung 16 or 17. So it might be that way also. So tingnan natin po natin. 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
2: Mahaba pa. 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
0: Well, for as far as this article is concerned, once matapos lahat ng presentation ng prosecution, yun naman yung turn ng defense, no? Parang one side and then the other side. So once mag-rest yung prosecution, turn na ng defense, magbigay ng kanilang testigo o ng kanilang mga documentary evidence.
2: Okay.
1: 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Does it justify her making that threat against the president?
0: Hindi nga eh. 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
2: 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So, and thereby, in a political exercise such as that, it holds water. 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Pero ito, was it a crime of passion? I mean, was it enough that her family was threatened?
0: Eh, wala naman crime of passion dito sa grave threats. Eh. 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You have to remember, Corina and Willard, she did not say it one time. 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Yung passion is yung biglaan. Eh, you repeated it many times and you said it many times. So, how can it be an outburst?
2: Oo. Ah, so parang that's the pattern that they were talking about. Na gusto rin nilang patunayan na hindi ito one time lang. 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
1: Dahilan kung bakit nila kailangan i-present yung mga press conferences na yon
2: yes.
1: Or mga statements ng BP.
2: Well, kung kayo po ang abogado ng depensa, sir, ano po ang pangunahing punto na susubukan ninyong butasin sa cross-examination nitong si Director Lotok about the hitman?
0: Well, ang tanong nga doon is the presence of the hitman. Ano? If you are doing cross-examination, you destroy the character, the integrity of the witness presented, not of the testigo itself, no? Kasi iba yung testigo, iba yung dokumento o yung video na pinapakita. So ang tanong doon is meron ba siyang credible evidence or credible knowledge as to the existence of this hitman? So yun po ang titirahin natin. 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Baka naman gamitin nila ito. But then again, it's a matter of really testing the credibility of the witness.
2: Of the witness.
0: And also of the documents or object evidence that he or she is presenting.
2: Ayun. Okay. So, tingnan po natin kung anong mangyayari today at sa mga darating na araw. Maraming salamat po sa inyo, Attorney Howard Calleja.
0: Thank you. Thank you always.
2: At sana Thank po maliwanagan ang lahat. 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Video pa lang niya, her facial expression is very apparent.
1: Sabi ni Boy Galicia, hindi magsisinungaling ang ebidensya at dokumentong ilalabas.
2: Sabi ni Gian Fall, guilt is instinctive. Even a child's natural reaction to doing something wrong is to hide rather than face their parents.
1: Sabi naman ni Mua Amer, please refer to the senator judges. Parang memo lang na memohan ako.
2: May ID sila. Nakasulat na ngayon palang guilty, not guilty. Thank you po, attorney.
0: Thank you.
2: Maraming salamat. At manatiling nakatutok, magbabalik ang memo.